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If you're a fan of Bryan Adams, then no doubt you'll know that earlier this week he made a huge announcement in regards to touring Australia. He's hitting pretty much most major capital cities at the start of 2027. We got all the details for you, including the man himself, Mr. Bryan Adams, catching up with Triple M's very own Al Dobie. We'll get to it a bit later on today. Here at Triple M, this is Matthew Wilder, Chainsmokers, Coldplay next.

0: Jake's called through the Triple M hotline on 133353. He wants to hear a bit of Lynyrd Skynyrd up next. I know it's heresy to even say such a thing, mate. But what do you want to say to the people out there that don't want to hear this song?
1: I mean, if you don't like the song, get out. Go away.
0: Yeah. Well put, mate. Both these artists coming up real soon at Triple M. Good times, the greatest hits. Happy Thursday.
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0: you know this or not, but Triple M's $10,000 triple play is making a triumphant return on Monday. Your chance to win cash. Lisa, what are you doing with it if you win it?
1: I've recently lost 20 kilos. I would love to go shopping and buy some clothes.
0: Wow, congrats. You've lost it and I've probably found it. All the details on Triple M's $10,000 triple play as it returns Monday morning. Minutes away from Backstreet Boys and John Mellencamp.
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4: 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The average for diesel sits around $197. 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
1: Darren's on the job listening to Triple M and he's called through on 133353. What you up to, mate?
2: 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I've been listening all morning.
1: Love it. Well, just don't stop listening, mate. Don't stop. See what I did there? Don't stop. Fleetwood Mac, we're going to play it soon. Dazman wants to hear Oasis. We got Wonderwall coming your way, mate. Because maybe. These hits and plenty, plenty more, including Madonna, up next at Triple M. Good times, greatest hits. Happy Thursday.

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1: Between the entrance and Erina, no major problems on the South Coast Highway going in both directions. Tuggera, Wyong Road remains busy at times westbound. Also, Wyong Pacific Highway southbound through the shopping area. M1 travelling well down to Sydney, no problems on the M1 up to Newcastle. 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That's the last traffic on Central Coast 107.7 Triple M.
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6: Hey, it's Dan Floink here with your local headlines. An investigation continues following a suspected cyber attack on a healthcare network operating across the country. Partnered Health has specialist experts providing advice. They say they became aware a malicious actor had accessed some of its data June 23. More than 20 practices are feared impacted, including a couple of locations in the Hunter and Central Coast. Caught for a man following an alleged weekend police pursuit in the Woi Woi area. It's claimed a Toyota Camry with suspected stolen number plates failed to stop four officers on Ocean Beach Road Saturday. Police say a 22-year-old driver was eventually apprehended on Woi Woi Road and charged with 10 offences. And the cooler weather's certainly keeping our firefighters busy. Fire rescue responding to almost 500 house fires around New South Wales since start of winter. Six have turned deadly, including two in less than a week. To sport, and the Mariners have 13 home games scheduled in their upcoming A-League season. The first is an F3 derby clash against the Jets in Gosford, October 17. Central Coast also has a New Year's Eve match at Polytech Stadium against Melbourne City.
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7: Good morning, I'm Matthew Layton. A man is being treated under police guard after a body was discovered outside a burning house at Glenmore Park in Sydney's west. Up to 200 BHP workers will strike for 8 hours today, with the Pilbara action following 9 failed pay talks at Australia's busiest iron ore port. The federal government says AI companies won't get a free pass to use creative work. Prime Minister Anthony Albanese telling the ABC new national standards will protect artists, writers and media outlets, requiring control and payment when their content is used to train AI.
8: Part of that will be a recognition that artists' creativity, whether it be writers or songwriters or other people in the creative sector, including the media, that their works is their property.
7: And the Liberal Party is weighing gender quotas as it tries to reconnect with younger multicultural voters after back-to-back federal election losses.
9: Clean clothes, a warm shower, a conversation. Small moments that make a big difference to someone doing it tough. Volunteer or donate today at orangesky.org.au.
7: Jerome Luai says he's accepted the business side of footy after being asked to leave the Tigers. The co-captain will join Parramatta in 2027, then head to the PNG Chiefs a year later. Luai says his focus is enjoying his final months at the club.
10: I'm not going to lie, it did take a bit of time to process, but we're all on board now, man, and the thing I want to be is be on my best for the remaining time I'm here, have some fun playing footy with the boys.
7: And football's not coming home, with Argentina snatching a 2-1 World Cup semi-final win over England.
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6: Showers on the coast today, expecting a top of 17. It's looking wet tomorrow, however, conditions easing across the day with possible showers Saturday at this stage. 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

Hey, all's going to be revealed on Monday, but all you need to know is cha-ching. Triple M's $10,000 triple play. Keep listening. More revealed soon. The Divinals coming up next, and this is Snow Patrol. We'll do-

0: We are about an hour away from catching up with the man himself, Bryan Adams. Catching up with Triple M's Al Dobie, talking about his recently announced tour of a Down Under, Australia. Coming to our shores early 2027. Before then, Coolio, Gangsta's Paradise. Bon Jovi. All on the way at Triple M.
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0: If you are slogging it out hard and you're looking for any excuse to get up and have a bit of a dance. I gotcha. Up next is Diana King and Triple M Classic. Elton John. Good times, greatest hits of Triple M as we continue Thursday next. Feeling like a
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0: morning. Well, sort of still. It's almost afternoon. Triple M, Aloe Baker with you. As we continue the good times and the greatest hits with big breaking news this week. Bryan Adams has announced he is touring back down under, hitting most major capital cities in Australia. I think, what, February and March next year. Triple M's very own Al Dobie had the chance to catch up with him and ask all about the tour and the World Cup, who he thinks he's going to, you know, predict will win it because he's a massive World Cup fan. We'll get to that Bryan Adams chat coming up in the next 20 minutes. Plus, we'll press play on Heaven at Triple M.
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2: Awesome, the Pacific Highway will go around Waii Road, Tootley Main Road, a little busy at times, the 40k zone at Evan Trogue, also Wyong, Pacific Highway southbound going past the train station. M1 clear down to Sydney, and you'll have a good run on the M1 heading up towards Newcastle. Study on the Central Coast at the University of Newcastle. 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That's the latest traffic on Central Coast 107.7 Triple M.
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17: Hey, it's Dan Flake here with your local headlines. A healthcare network with locations in the Hunter and Central Coast is investigating a suspected cyber attack. Partnered Health say they became aware a malicious actor may have accessed some of its data June 23. More than 20 practices may be impacted. Specialist experts are investigating. A fresh plea from Fire and Rescue to remain vigilant this winter following two deadly house fires in New South Wales in less than a week. Six have died since the start of June, while firefighters have responded to almost 500 house fires. And more details have been released ahead of that smart rental bonds trial playing out on the coast from August. Participants will need to be over 18. They need to be moving from one place to another with their current lease ending within 4 weeks and have to have no current claim against their original bond. To sport, and the Mariners men's side have 13 home games scheduled in the draw for the upcoming A-League season. The first is an F3 derby against the Jets October 17 to help kick off round one. There's three derby matches on the books. The other two are in Newcastle.
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19: Hello there, I'm Matthew Layton. Business groups are sounding the alarm as hundreds of mining workers prepare to down tools. The 8-hour strike at BHP's Port Hedland operation in WA could delay iron ore shipments and cost about $4 million in state royalties. Police are probing a suspected family connection after a man was found dead outside a burning home in Sydney's west and another was arrested nearby. Victoria's top police officer has helped bring down an alleged armed offender, tackling the man in Melbourne's CBD after a taser failed. And Prime Minister Anthony Albanese says missing a major Indigenous festival isn't a broken promise, declaring he's worked every day this year. He'll be on leave during next month's Garma Festival in the Northern Territory, but plans to attend another remote event beforehand. The PM also revealing on the ABC he's battling the flu.
20: I actually, speaking to you now with the flu I've had, you keep going, your diary is full. It's been a fully engaged time.
21: Did you know that diabetes is Australia's fastest growing chronic condition? Over 300 Australians are diagnosed with the condition every day. Search Diabetes Australia to find out more.
19: The Roosters say James Tedesco is recovering well after a nasty head knock in the Origin decider.
22: Ted's good. Yep, Ted's good. Obviously not playing tomorrow, so, a few of the Origin guys still recovering, but we've got a squad there that are really clear and ready to play.
19: Coach Trent Robinson speaking there. The Tricolours will take on the Storm tomorrow night. And Argentina's broken England hearts with a 92nd-minute winner, sealing a 2-1 semi-final victory and a World Cup showdown with Spain.
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24: Triple M. Weather.
17: Remaining wet on the coast tonight, falling to a low of 11 degrees. Showers expected tomorrow, but easing across the day with a partly cloudy weekend forecast at this stage. 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

0: Hey, if you missed the huge announcement earlier in the week, Bryan Adams has announced he's coming back down under at the start of 2027, hitting pretty much every single capital city, and Triple M's very own Al Dobie had the chance to catch up with him and ask him all about it.
1: Good times.
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3: It's Al Dobie here. Bryan Adams this week announced he's coming back to Australia. Bryan, before we talk about the tour and all that, World Cup, I know you're a big fan. Any ideas on who's going to go all the way?
4: I'm going to go for Spain. I thought France would take the whole thing, to be fair. I think they were saying, like, who do you think would be the winner of this year? I was like, no, I think France will do it, you know.
3: On behalf of everybody who loves your work and loves your music, we've got to thank you for coming back to Australia February, March next year.
4: Yeah, I'm looking forward to it in a big way. We've been talking about this for months, actually. So it's great that it's finally all come together.
3: You're going to be match fit because you're about to hit the road. What, America, Canada, Europe?
4: Yeah, I mean, it's going to be a good year this year. We've got a lot of tours ahead of us. I mean, I'm a week away from being in America, and then right after that, we straight into the Canadian tour, and then straight after that, into a European tour, and then Christmas, and then India, and then Australia, New Zealand.
3: I was driving into work this morning, and I was going through Spotify and playing a whole bunch of your songs, and I came across a cover. You're obviously aware that people have covered your music, and there's a band called Bear's Den who have done a great version of your song, Heaven, and they say on stage, everybody should love Bryan Adams. And it just makes sense because there is such a great energy and disposition from you and your music. There's a positivity. And so I think that's such a great thing to say. Everyone should love Bryan Adams. I mean, you'd agree with that, right?
4: Oh, I certainly would. Thanks, Al.
0: The great Al Dobie catching up with Bryan Adams, who is, of course, coming down under. He's just announced February and March 2027. And that is the song we are playing right now to Triple M, Heaven. Good times, the greatest hits.

0: Unbelievable. It's been 12 years almost to the day since Doc Neeson of the Angels passed away.
1: As lead singer of one of the biggest Aussie bands in rock history, Bernard Doc Neeson's music influenced a generation. But this morning, the 67-year-old Angels frontman passed away from an aggressive brain tumour.
2: When somebody says you've got a year to 18 months to live, statistically, that's putting a use-by date on me.
1: Bernard Neeson was fresh from the army and studying film in Adelaide when he and some mates decided to start a band. Am I Ever Going to See Your Face Again launched Doc and the Angels onto the world stage in the 70s, becoming the anthem of a generation.
0: We're going to play that song up next. Let's change the pace with Donna Lewis. It's all coming up, Triple A.
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0: time of the good times and the greatest hits. 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
2: 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She could toss some cookies at any moment.
0: The original song, of course. Ace of Base is the sign. If you haven't watched the movie, give it a watch. This, it's pretty funny. We'll get to the original up next. Cold Chisel coming up in minutes. 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

0: Afternoon, Allo Baker with you for Triple M. You know, Shania Twain, she's always been known as a down-to-earth gal.
1: My parents always taught me, you know, you have to look your best, you have to dress a certain way, you have to be a professional. And so I've always had that in my mind. I was raised with that attitude. So I've always taken it very seriously, but I think that the shortage of time these days has forced me. You know, if I've got a tight schedule a certain day, I have to have a makeup person do my makeup. I never, ever used to do that. I was like, no way, I want to do my own makeup. You know, it's kind of weird to have someone do my makeup. That don't impress me.
0: Press play on her up next. And we're going to continue the good times, the greatest hits with Mr. Mister. Going to warm you up for your awesome 80s Friday tomorrow early. Broken Wings, it's coming up here at Triple M.
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3: M1 moving well between Sydney and Newcastle, both ways through the Central Coast, Tuggerah Strait. Steady run northbound, but busy southbound past Allison Road down towards the train station. Just seeing Central Coast Highway along Jennybatto Bay moving well, and Wyong Road westbound busy through Tuggerah, approaching the roundabout Reliance Drive. 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That's us traffic on the Central Coast's 107.7 Triple M.
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14: Hey, it's Dan Flake here with your local headlines. Investigations into a suspected cyber attack on a health services provider operating across the country continues, with more than 20 clinics potentially impacted, including locations in the Hunter and Central Coast. Partnered Health say they became aware a malicious actor may have accessed some of its data June 23. Good news for Six String Brewing, the Central Coast business taking to social media to confirm creditors have voted in favour of the business continuing to trade as part of a restructure after a voluntary administrator was appointed last month. They say they're relieved, grateful and excited to be able to focus on the future. And Brisbane Water Police has issued a public appeal for info following reports community facilities like Fields have been damaged by a group of young people in the East Gosford area. To sport in the Mariners' men's draw for the upcoming A-League season's out, Central Coast hosting the Jets in the F3 Derby October 17 as part of Round 1. They're next back at Polytech Stadium November 21 against Perth Glory. There's 13 home games scheduled through till May.
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15: Hello, I'm Matthew Layton. BHP has hit record iron ore production just hours before workers launch a landmark 8-hour strike. The stoppage starts at 2 p.m. local time in Port Hedland, with unions estimating it could cost up to $50 million in lost revenue. A last-minute pay deal could stop next week's teacher strike as Victorian educators protest outside Education Minister Ben Carroll's office today. Partnered Health is scrambling to contain a major cyber breach after patient information from 21 clinics was accessed and notifications were delayed 3 weeks. And opposition leader Angus Taylor has ruled out gender quotas despite the idea appearing in a Liberal Party discussion paper. He's backing a broader rebuild aimed at attracting younger and more diverse members after the party's back-to-back election losses.
16: It's never been something I've supported, but what I will support is initiatives that are going to get more members into the party and a broader range of people, a large number of people wanting to stand for the Liberal Party. I've long believed in that and I will continue to support that.
17: Every load of laundry is a fresh start. 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
15: Cronulla coach Craig Fitzgibbon says he hopes Toby Rudolph stays. The prop has reportedly knocked back a big offer from the Super League to stay in the Shire.
18: He's got an approach from Catlins. Like, we've been pretty clear with Toby along the way that what our stance will be, and deep in negotiations with that at the moment.
15: And Argentina has pulled off a World Cup miracle, scoring twice in 7 minutes to beat England 2-1. The defending champions now face Spain in the final in New York on Monday morning.
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8: Triple M. Weather.
14: Remaining wet on the coast tonight, falling to a low of 11 degrees. Showers expected tomorrow, but easing across the day with a partly cloudy weekend forecast at this stage. 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

0: Naomi, let's just say you win Triple M's $10,000 triple play when it kicks off next week. What are you doing with the cash?
1: Having, like, groceries and whatnot delivered to me and not having to organise dinner, so any of those kind of home meal delivery things.
0: All of the above. I totally get it. What would you do with $10,000? Triple M's 10K triple play. All will be revealed from Monday. Blondie, come up next after this. It's Triple M.

0: Hey, don't forget, from Monday, Triple M's $10,000 triple play kicks off. You could win cash just for listening to the radio. Can't wait for when next Monday comes. Eurythmics, When Tomorrow Comes. We'll get to that next. Extreme.
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22: Well, a bit of a dismal scene down here on New South Coast beaches this afternoon. Folks, with constant rain. Winds are coming out of the south-southwest, tending south-southeast throughout the afternoon. And we've got about 1.8 metres of fading southerly swell for the board riders. Hit the southern corner to Point Breaks. Keep your expectations low for the swimmers. All beaches are looking very ugly indeed. Water temps around 18 degrees. We have low tide half metre coming up at 3:30. This is Tess McKenna with a Triple M Beach and Surf update.
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0: My, look at the time. I'm running a smidge late to the newsroom, so I better get out of here. But don't forget, Lou and Jarge, they are taking over next here at Triple M. I will see you tomorrow for your awesome 80s Friday. Bye.
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2: They're not getting rid of a crash on Terrible Drive, Jesse Hurley Drive, eastbound for Terrible Drive and the M1 steady. So from Sydney and Newcastle through the Central Coast, Carroll Hill, that's a good run fast. Boyle Road both ways. No problems I'm seeing for West Gosford, Central Coast Highway, Breswater Drive, steady both directions. Tumbiambi, Berkeley Vale, Wyong Road moving well. Snow time at Hunter Valley Gardens is so much fun with ice skating, cool rides, live entertainment and more. 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That's those traffic on the Central Coast. 107.7 Triple M.
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0: Hey, it's Dan Flake here with your local headlines. A network of GP clinics have been targeted in a cyber attack. Partnered Health say more than 20 locations may have been impacted when a malicious actor accessed some of its data last month, including practices on the Central Coast and Hunter. Relieved, grateful and excited. That's the message from Six String Brewing after confirming creditors voted in favour to allow the Erina business to continue to trade as part of a restructure. It follows news a voluntary receiver was appointed last month. Rules around that smart rental bonds trial playing out on the coast from August have been released. Renters taking part need to be over 18, be moving between two properties with their current lease ending in 4 weeks, have no current claim against their bond in place, and to ensure they pay back any future claims on the bonds. Added sport, the Mariners have 13 home games scheduled in their upcoming A-League season to date. The first, an F3 derby clash against the Jets in Gosford, October 17. That's one of three scheduled. Central Coast also has a New Year's Eve match at Polytech Stadium against Melbourne City.
11: Triple M National News.
12: Good afternoon, I'm Matthew Layton. Police say a man in custody is related to another man found dead outside a burning home. Emergency crews made the discovery at Glenmore Park in Sydney's west before arresting a 36-year-old nearby who's now under police guard in hospital. Hundreds of workers will down tools at BHP's Port Hedland terminal this afternoon, marking the region's first strike action in 40 years. AI companies could soon need a green light before feeding Australian creative work into their models. Prime Minister Anthony Albanese's told the ABC, Labor will review copyright laws to make sure artists stay in control and get properly protected.
13: Their works is their property and that it can't be used without, one, control, and secondly, without payment.
12: And the cause of actor Sam Neill's death has been revealed as pneumonia. The Jurassic Park star died in Sydney on Monday, aged 78, with his agent saying he had previously overcome lymphoma using CAR-T therapy.
14: National Diabetes Week is July 12th to 18th. 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
12: Jerome Luai is parking all talk about Parramatta until his time at the West Tigers is done. Luai says coach Benji Marshall has been transparent throughout, shutting down suggestions of a rift.
15: Got the utmost respect for Benji, my coach, for the way he holds himself and for how much he loves this club and how much he loves this team, bro. So
12: Brisbane needs a massive upset over Penrith tonight to keep its slim finals dream alive. And England's been bundled out of the World Cup, Argentina pinching a 2-1 win to set up a final against Spain.
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0: Remaining wet on the coast tonight, falling to a low of 11 degrees. Showers expected tomorrow, but easing across the day with a partly cloudy weekend forecast at this stage. 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

0: Yes, it is that day.
1: It's Thrust
0: Lou's
1: favourite.
2: Oh, God.
1: I've hopped off my chair.
2: Oh, no.
1: I'm ready to thrust for the nation.
2: Buddy.
1: 3, 2, 1.
2: Oh, the breath.
0: Yeah, the breath.
2: It's the exhale. It's the exhale of the...
1: Like you're putting, I can thrust without breathing. I just, you know, it's an audio platform.
2: I know, but you're just putting your all into it, which is just disconcerting. It's disconcerting in here, and it's disconcerting to the people they're listening.
0: Thrust is better done effortlessly.
1: I am effortlessly chic at thrusting.
2: Is that right?
1: Yes.
2: Hey, give us your chicest thrust. This will be a good listen.
1: Okay.
2: It is chic.
0: That yeah, you shake. Couldn't even
2: it
0: hear
2: was,
0: it.
2: It was, you couldn't even hear that.
1: Yeah, and it was little.
2: It was little. It was hands on hips. Sort you sort of looked up into the sky and did the shit. Yeah, it was very chic.
1: We've always said that here, that you must chic. You must thrust chicly.
2: We always have. How does Friday Eve?
1: Yeah, it feels like a Friday.
2: I love Thursdays, mate.
1: Same. I'd say it's probably the best day of the week.
2: That's
1: not the best. One of
2: that's
1: the best.
2: Crazy. And now, how are you?
1: You were going to say,
2: how are you?
1: Actually, you know what? Really good.
2: How are you?
0: No, I'm really well, thank you.
1: How are you?
0: Jack?
2: No, really well.
1: Got ya.
2: You said good,
1: yeah.
2: I know. Wasn't that big of a wreck.
0: Got him.
1: Wrecked.
0: You should have seen the look on your face.
2: Hard to do.
1: Up top, LP.
0: Yeah.
2: Hey, guys.
0: We high-fived.
2: Our world is extremely rattled.
1: No.
2: And it's also a world that... kind of happy they're rattled.
1: Oh. Mm.
2: Anyhow, that's all I'm going to say.
0: You're not going to say anymore?
2: Okay. Ah, bugger it.
0: It's a world that we're happy is
1: rattled. Is it another radio station? Don't lie.
2: No, it's not, mate.
1: Okay.
0: Okay. Well, Lou and Judge on Triple M.
2: That's correct, yeah.

0: Every weekday, 2 till 4 on Triple M, you're listening to Lou and Judge.
1: Oh. You're dead right now. World's rattled. That's the world of England. And it's the world of the English World Cup. No, the World Cup.
0: The FIFA World Cup in America, in the United States,
2: nice
0: in the
2: US. Jack. Yeah, not all your facts for radio.
1: Well, mate, famously this morning, I mean, we were all up watching it.
2: I know, 5 a.m., so I was up at 4:40.
1: I was actually up at 3, just prepping.
2: Nah, I think that's because you've got a newborn.
1: Yeah, no, we weren't watching it. Famously, LP was.
0: Cody got up. We love the World Cup, man. Yeah.
1: You guys said it was unreal.
0: It was a great game this morning.
1: So basically, they're out. Argentina beat them 2-1.
2: So that's Messi.
0: Lionel Messi, yeah.
2: Okay,
0: sorry. I thought we were doing the rush hour sport report for a second.
1: That was bloody good.
2: I'll just sit back, kick back now. I've done my gag.
1: Just got to ruin it, don't you? You just have to bugger it up. I mean, you're just one mediocre.
2: Too messy, was it?
1: Yeah, she brought me back. So whilst England as a country is disappointed, the players will obviously be heartbroken.
2: Yes.
1: I reckon there's a bloke, Sean Carrington, you know, Sean-O,
2: who's
1: probably the most disappointed out of anyone. So after England beat Mexico, Sean got a tattoo saying England World Cup winner 2026 alongside the trophy. Now, this is a very detailed World Cup trophy, like.
2: Yeah. It's also ginormous.
1: It's huge. So is that on his bloody calf?
2: I think it's on his knee. So then when he bends, the ball bends. Sorry, the world bends.
1: Yeah, I see what you mean.
2: Do you know what I mean?
1: Yeah. Anyway, it cost $1,100. He reckons he doesn't regret it. And he plans to write "Only Joking" underneath it now that they're out.
2: Kind of fun. If you have tattoos, I guess that's funny. If that was your only tattoo, it'd be like, whoa.
1: Yeah.
2: If you got that, you'd be like, oh, this is, like, you literally have "We Mean Well" tattooed massively on your thigh.
1: That is correct. With a corgi and a shoe.
2: And a golden goose. My favourite that you absolutely despise.
1: And a koala.
2: And you don't care at all.
1: I couldn't give a rip.
2: Yeah.
1: But anyway, I lost a bet.
2: Yeah.
1: So, you know, man of my word. Yeah. Mm. But he's definitely celebrated too early there.
2: 100% he did.
1: This ever happened to you guys? Not similar, but celebrated anything too early.
2: Nah.
1: Oh, it's happened to me. It has happened to me.
2: We
1: got too cocky.
2: You're playing the game. Oh, yeah, the boys have won.
1: No, we're playing footy and we played, it might have been a semi, something like that, and we flogged the team 37-0. Then they had to play another team the next week and we played the winner in the grand final.
0: Yes.
1: We go, mate, we just smoked these blokes 37. So we're there, like, you know. Before the game.
2: Having quick lung buster.
1: Yeah. Okay, yee-haw. Lost. I believe it was the Orange Emus.
2: Hey, mate, anyway, Orange Emus, if you're listening, we've got beef with you.
1: I can't remember. I think it was Orange. Anyway, we lost. We celebrated way too early. It's a similar vein to this.
2: You thought you had it in the bag.
1: Thought we had it in the bag. We didn't. What we would love, 133353. When did you get too excited too early?
0: Yeah.
2: And not in that way.
1: Well,
0: it could be that. Could be that way.
2: Could be.
0: Jump the gun? Did you jump the gun?
1: Don't know if we want premature ejaculation stories flooding the lines.
0: Hey, anyway. Those will get vetted out. Those will get vetted out. As long as we don't get 15 of them.
1: Yeah, as long as we don't get 15. Yeah, one or two.
2: When did you get too excited too early? Did you celebrate too early?
1: Yeah.
2: 133353. Give us a bell.
0: Lou and Judge on Triple M.

0: Yeah, it's Lou and Josh on Triple M. Give us a call on 133353. We will be asking you the question, when did you get a little too excited too early? Because there was an England soccer fan who woke up, well, not woke up, but this morning he might have had some regrets.
1: Yeah, he got a tattoo of the World Cup too early, saying they were champions, and they got knocked out.
0: Yeah,
2: a bit too early.
1: Thanks for coming in, mate.
2: Yeah, no problem, mate. Off I go. Okay, see you, boys.
1: So 133353, give us a bell now.
0: Yeah, that's it.
1: You know, when did you get excited too early?
0: On the footy field or otherwise. Get a tattoo. Well, don't call if you did the exact same thing this guy did.
1: I think.
0: Okay.
1: Cool.
0: All right, 133353, Lou and Josh.

0: It's Lou and Jarch on Triple M for your Thrust Thursday. Give us a call on 133353. We want to know, when did you get too excited, a little too early?
1: Yeah, a bloke because of the Argentina obviously beat England this morning, and a man named Sean Carrington got a tattoo saying England World Cup winner 2026 alongside a trophy, and it's ginormous. We think it might be on his knee, so that when he bends, the world is like moving, bending.
2: Mm.
1: So we wanted to know, when did you get too excited too early? Grady, talk to us. What happened?
3: Hey, so following Jarchi's story about like footy, a few years ago I was playing for a rugby league team, and we went up to Townsville, flew up to Townsville for a state cup or whatever it was, and it was the game getting into the finals. We were right at our try line. I got the ball, broke through the line, ran the full field, outran their fullbacks and everything.
0: So good.
3: Made it right to the try line, was celebrating with my team that was running with me, and I dropped the ball with like 2 minutes remaining in the game.
1: Were they angry?
0: Mate. That is devastating.
3: Oh, I didn't even know because I was upset. I went off the field upset.
0: Can I actually tell you, Grady, I did the exact same thing in under sixes. But because I was six, the ref gave me the try anyway. Gave me the try.
1: Sounds extremely similar.
0: No, I've been where Grady is.
2: I think maybe Grady had a little bit more on the line.
0: Under six.
2: I'll give you the try anyway.
0: Yeah, I got the try anyway. Anyway.
2: What was that? That was like your dog yard.
0: No.
1: Exactly what I was thinking. Is that your dog's name?
2: So, Grady, sorry, I just want to dwell on this for a little bit.
3: All good.
2: Was that a game-winning try?
3: It was a game-winning try. We were down 2 points. The game to get into the finals with like 5 minutes remaining.
2: Mate.
1: The drama.
2: You poor bugger. I feel for you, mate.
1: Thanks, Grady.
2: Thank you, Grady. Not a Grady day for you. Mark.
1: I notoriously don't like Marks, but see if you can turn it around, Mark.
4: Yeah. You can call me Jono if you want. Jono's
1: okay. Jono, I prefer that.
2: Jono. Talk to us, mate. When did you get excited too early?
4: So what happened with me, it was Christmas, and all year I was asking, oh, I'd love a smoke. He kept dropping hints to everybody, and turn up the mum and dad's, and there's this big wrapped up present out in the back. So I've gone out. Oh, yes, it's a smoke. I'm telling my son, look, we've got a smoke. And even brought meat and everything. He's coming over knowing it's going to be a smoker. Because you know, sometimes you can have a sneaky look at presents.
2: Yes.
4: Yeah. Hey, I know what's in dad's garage underneath that blue car.
2: Yes.
4: Well, so long and short of it, it turned out being a big toolbox. And I was so disappointed. I was like, well, what now? What are we going to do with the meat? Well, we can cook it, but we can't cook it in there. So, yeah, I preempted. I had all these ribs going. So, yeah.
2: Oh, how old were you?
4: 47.
2: I love that there's still present disappointment all the
1: 47?
2: Way. Yeah, I love that, mate.
1: Thanks, Jono, not Mark.
2: Cheers, Mark.
1: Thanks, Duncan. Last one, what happened, mate? When did you get too excited?
5: Okay, about 10 years ago in Kruger National Park in South Africa.
2: Yep.
5: We went on a trip in one of the buses, and there were two buses. There was one in front of us with Japanese people.
2: Yep.
5: And our one, and we stopped because we saw some lions feeding. And one of the Japanese fellows got a bit excited, and he got out of the bus so he could take a better picture. And one of the lions came and grabbed him, and he got eaten.
2: What?
5: That's absolute.
2: Duncan.
1: No, you're gamming, Duncan.
5: I'm totally not.
2: Duncan.
1: Sorry, did I hear you correctly saying he got eaten?
5: Yes. And our bus was stopped, but we drove off fairly quickly because they didn't want all the passengers to see it.
1: Well, it sounds like it didn't affect you, Duncan. Duncan's laughing at it. I'm like, what?
2: But that's the ultimate getting excited too early.
5: Yeah, that's not the only time it's happened.
2: Yeah, I don't doubt it. I mean, number one rule of visiting.

0: Yes. But the
1: it's
0: biggest,
1: horrendous.
0: The biggest killer in South Africa are hippos.
2: Yeah, they're
1: really fast.
2: Very fast. Very fast. Very dangerous. Little aqua and land. What's that called?
3: Water and land.
2: Yeah. What are they called?
1: Metamorphous.
2: Nah, definitely not. I can't believe I've forgotten that. Duncan, thank you so much. Good to end the segment on a high note.
3: Yes. Definitely.
2: It's not a light stuff there, really.
1: Yeah.
3: We'll pick it up after this.
4: Yep. Certified chaos merchants. Triple M's Lou and Jarch for your early drive home.
5: I did see you on social media the other day with a calf.
6: She was a massive surprise because I don't have any bulls running with my girls.
5: Somebody's jumped the fence.
6: Something's jumped the fence.
5: It's that old joke. The big bull says to the little bull, let's jump down there, run down there and shag one of the cows. And the big bull says, I got a better idea. Let's walk down there and shag the lot of them.
4: Maroon, Millie and Nathan Hindmarsh. The Rush Hour. 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
8: In the beginning, there was Forex. Then came the work week. That was a bit of a dud. So we made the weekend. 2 days for mates to get together and do not work stuff. The weekend. Made for Forex.
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1: Lou and Josh. Yeah, that's exactly right for your Thrust Thursday with Lou and Josh and Triple M.
2: Thrusted yet? Yeah, get it, Thrust King. I've got some comments for you.
1: Oh.
2: Next. I saw it on TikTok.
1: Cool.
2: It's about new jobs. So if you need a new job, we've got you covered.
3: Okay, grouse.
2: They're very, very interesting.
3: I love the comments.
2: Oh. Hold on to your hats because they're that interesting.
3: I love the comments. I love the comment section, mate. It's my favourite.
2: Cool.
1: Tell anyway, us more.
3: Shall we catch up later?
1: Yeah.
2: I reckon later.
3: Righto, we'll see you.
2: See you, mate. Chat soon.
1: Yeah.
3: Blue and Judge, Triple M.

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1: It's just Grant's run sheet. He twists it upside down and goes, like, what are we doing? And then he goes, because he knew I had it.
2: From pure panic to pure elation.
1: Don't worry, kid. Got you covered.
2: All right.
1: So I saw this on the talk, the ticky-tock, ticky-tockity-roo.
2: Yep.
1: So if you need a new job, this one's for you. So,
2: oh, good woman.
1: It was a list of some of the coolest jobs people have.
2: Okay.
1: Like, they're wild. Like, I know there'd be jobs, but you kind of like, wow, you'd forget that someone actually has to do this.
2: Like a fluffer on a movie set. Job.
0: What's a fluffer?
1: Jack, this is your first week back, and I think you're honestly going to have a talking to once it hits 4 p.m.
2: I'll be out of here, kid.
1: Straight to the car park. Anyway, okay. A crossword constructor for the New York Times.
2: Yeah, it'd be a great job, but you've got to be so smart.
1: So smart. I can't even do them. Neither. I can't even do a Rubik's Cube.
2: That's normal.
1: Is it?
0: I can't do a Rubik's Cube.
1: Oh, I thought heaps of people could do them.
2: People learn how to do it, but it's like...
1: It'd be a cool party trick. Imagine just having one in my blazer pocket right now and being like, check this.
2: Oh, mate, you'd be the coolest cat out.
1: At the pub? Oh, guys, check this.
2: No, not even guys, check this. You're just nonchalant about it. Like, you've got your wine, you sit there by just doing a Rubik's Cube.
1: Yeah, on your... Like, people who read books and trying to look like they're not.
2: Very performative.
1: My aunt works at a gas station solely for submarines.
2: No way.
1: Reversing in the water.
2: What? Oh, yeah, that's pretty bloody cool.
1: Yeah. Mystery shopper for a 5-star resort.
2: Sorry, I just, in my brain, of course they breached the surface to fill up with fuel, but in my brain there's like a Caltex on the bottom of the ocean with the lights and they like pull in, scuba in,
1: like,
2: and tap their card.
0: That's how it works in SpongeBob.
2: Yeah.
1: Someone's under the water with a little...
2: Not a girl. No, that's pretty good.
1: Mystery... Shut it. Mystery shopper for 5-star resorts has to stay at the resorts undercover and experience all they have to offer and review their stay, and they're paid to do it.
2: Okay.
1: All around the world.
2: So that is potentially the best job in the world.
1: 100%. I like this one, again, really hard. You have to be really smart. Designing escape rooms. I hate those. They're so hard.
2: Once, like, those are things I just can't comprehend how they even...
1: Lockie and I once did one, like, criminally hungover, and as soon as she closed the door, we were like, why?
2: You were locked in. You need a key for
1: that. Good.
2: You need a key for that lock. It could be called the lock key. I'm happy with them all.
1: I run a prestigious violin shop handling the most expensive musical instruments in history.
2: Oh, that's cool. So historical music, so like Mozart's bloody piano.
1: Yeah, and his violin.
0: That's a bit stressful.
2: It would be stressful.
1: Okay, this one's cool. I'm a toy designer for Squishmallows. They're like big toys.
2: Sick.
1: I know someone who is a legit candy taster at the Skittles factory.
2: That's mad Skittles.
1: I love Skittles.
2: God, they're good.
1: The sour ones.
2: They are bloody good.
1: Mm. My personal favourite, which I think if I was to leave here, this would be my job. My aunt does the countdown for NASA. 10.
2: No way.
1: 9. 8. 7. 6.
2: Yours is too ominous.
1: 5.
2: It's too ominous.
1: 4.
2: Too excited.
1: 3.
2: Too normal.
1: 2.
2: Weird.
1: 1. Take off.
2: Polo 13 sort of stuff, that. Or 11. Which one blew up? Oh, 1.
1: Ads. Traffic.
0: No, if you want it.
1: Oh, you versus Lou, actually. 1-3-3-5-3. Yeah. Give us a bell.
2: Yeah, if you want to play you versus Lou, call us now, 1-3-3-5-3.
0: Yeah, just do that.
2: Oh, you're done, were you?
0: All right.
3: Show your mum warned you about. Lou and Judge. Triple M's Lou and Judge for your early drive home.
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5: M1, steady between Sydney and Newcastle, both ways through the Central Coast. No problems I'm seeing for Central Coast Highway, along Gumbetto Bay or around Tumbiumbi Bothy above the Wyong Road, a steady run. Wyong, the highway busy both ways from Tuckford Strait, up past Johnson Road for northbound and southbound past Ellison Road. Jack's Tyres and Auto do more than just tyres, from law book servicing to peace of mind vehicle checks. 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That's those traffic on the Central Coast, 107.7.
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1: That sounds
2: amazing.
1: Pretty good. Oh, shivers. Steve, how you going, mate?
3: Good, legends. How are you and Lou?
1: Very well, thank you.
2: And Lou. I see what you did there.
0: Wow, because it's
2: Steve, you dirty dog. I'm taking you down.
1: I like this, Steve.
2: We're going downtown, Steve. Oh, no, not.
1: Sounds like a
3: tomorrow night?
1: Yeah.
2: Tomorrow I mean, like, I'm taking you down.
1: It's just getting better and better, Steve.
2: Whatever, bring it on, Steve.
3: I've already won.
1: Steve, that's not the prize. Prize is from Amaysim, so let's not get too excited. Okay, now, Steve.
0: Well, you should get very excited because it's Amaysim.
1: Well, sorry, excited, but look.
3: It's funnier when you said it.
1: Okay, I'm going to read the question first to get the answer. Gets the point. No need to buzz in. Steve, are you ready, Big Rig?
3: I am ready.
1: Lou England, you ready?
2: Yes, I am. I'm standing today because I'm really going to take on Steve.
1: Mate, she is. You're doing it to yourself, kid.
2: Oh, no. Just start.
1: In that case, you versus Lou begins in 3, 2, 1. Now, what was today's score between Argentina and England?
2: 2-1.
3: 2-1.
1: Give me to Argentina. Give it to Steve. Which Australian actress stars in the new Moana film?
2: Margot Robbie?
3: Nicole Kidman.
0: She's a newcomer.
2: Listen, oh, Millie Alcock.
1: Catherine Lagaia. In which city would you find the Metropolitan Cathedral?
2: Rome. Milan. Rome. London.
3: Spain. Portugal.
1: It's in Mexico.
2: Rio de Janeiro.
1: You are a Rio de Janeiro. It's Mexico City. What is the famous anagram for the word listen? Anagram where you mix the letters up and it becomes a different word.
3: Chinchu.
0: No, that's pretty good. Almost give it to
1: him. I'm just giving it to you. It's silent. Oh. That was bloody good.
2: Wish you which silent, movie, Steve?
1: Which movie stars Jim Carrey as a man who discovers his entire life has been broadcast as a television show?
2: The Truman Show.
1: Giving it to Steve.
2: No.
3: Yeah.
1: 75 million songs have been reportedly wiped from which streaming giant?
2: Spotify.
1: Wow. Timothy Chalamet has been pictured alongside which cheerleading squad?
2: The Dallas Cowboys.
1: Correct, Lou. Silver Springs is a song by which famous band?
2: Cold Chisel.
1: Springs.
2: Powderfinger. AC/DC. Kiss.
1: Why do you know this?
3: Silverchair.
1: It's Fleetwood Mac. Who is performing the halftime show at the FIFA World Cup?
2: Justin Bieber.
1: Correct. Which team did Michael Jordan famously play 13 seasons
2: Knicks.
1: For? Correct.
0: Steve said the Bulls.
1: Steve.
0: Oh,
1: what's that?
0: That's
1: 4-Steve.
2: Nice,
0: 4-Steve.
2: Yes.
1: Good on you, mate.
2: That was close, though.
3: I own you, Lou.
1: Yeah, he owns you. Nerd.
2: Shut up, Steve.
3: Yeah, I'll show you tomorrow night, too.
2: Nah, mate.
0: Okay, all right. Let's...
1: Good man, Steve. Congrats, mate.
0: Let's get you home, mate.
1: It'll be an amazing date.
0: Lou and Josh on Triple M.
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6: On the M1, no problems. Heading northbound from Mount White and travelling into Jillaby. Traffic for the Pacific Highway is banking Tuggera into Watanabe both ways. Fair bit of congestion around Erina Fair for the Central Coast Highway at Terrigal Drive. To the entrance road, it's clear through Baddow Bay and Forest Beach. 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That's latest traffic on the Central Coast, 107.7 Triple M.
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9: Hey, it's Dan Flink here with your local headlines. The Mariners men's side have 13 home games scheduled in the draw for their upcoming A-League season. The first, an F3 derby against the Jets, October 17 to kick off round one. There's actually three derby matches on the books. The other two are in Newcastle. Six String Brewing's taken to social media to express its relief after creditors voted in favour of the business continuing to trade. The Erin and Diggs entered voluntary administration last month. It's been confirmed a restructure's been given the okay, allowing them to move forward. Brisbane Water Police have issued a public appeal following growing reports of a group of young people damaging community facilities like Fields and Ovals in the East Gosford area. Detectives are urging the public to report any incidents or footage directly to them. And Fire and Rescue have revealed they've responded to almost 500 house fires around New South Wales since the start of winter. To sport, and 72 athletes from across New South Wales are gearing up for the Comm Games in Glasgow, which kick off in a week. The cohort including local high jump star Nicola Oslagers.
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11: Hey there, I'm Brett Thomas. The opposition leader has ruled out a proposal to introduce gender quotas that's come to light from a leaked Liberal discussion paper to revive the struggling party. But Angus Taylor does admit the Libs have some work to do to appeal to younger voters.
12: We need to do better on our digital reach, and we're working hard on that, and we'll continue to do that. We also need to make sure there's policies for young Australians, like ensuring that there is hope that they can buy and own a home.
11: A national network of GP clinics is under fire for waiting too long to alert patients of a cyber attack. Partnered Health first learned medical records had been hacked a month ago, but only confirmed it via its website yesterday. Queensland's Olympic minister is back on the job. Tim Mander had been stood down, referred to federal police amid allegations of electoral fraud, but the AFP found he has no case to answer. And Sam Neill's agent has confirmed the beloved New Zealand actor died from pneumonia earlier this week and still has four projects he filmed in the past year due for release in the coming months.
13: Did you know that diabetes is Australia's fastest growing chronic condition? Over 300 Australians are diagnosed with the condition every day. Search Diabetes Australia to find out more.
11: We could soon see Lindsay Collins back for the Roosters after he was ruled out of the Origin decider with delayed concussion.
14: Progressing well, he's had a really good week, and I'd say Monday there'll be a decision on the following week.
11: That's coach Trent Robinson there. The Roosters take on Melbourne Storm tomorrow night. Tonight, it's the top of the table Panthers up against the Broncos. And it's South America against Europe in the FIFA World Cup final. Argentina's set to face Spain after beating England 2-1 this morning.
7: Catch all the sporting action on the big screens at Wyong League Sports Bar. It's the next best thing to being at the game. Some say even better. The Sports Bar at Wyong Leagues Club. Game
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9: Remaining wet on the coast tonight, falling to a low of 11 degrees. Showers expected tomorrow, but easing across the day with a partly cloudy weekend forecast at this stage. 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

0: thrusting around Australia. Lou and Josh continues.
1: We're going.
2: Yeah.
1: Give a thrust.
2: Oh, unst.
1: Unst.
2: Unst, ba-boomf.
1: Okay. You want a thrust, mate? Are you okay?
0: I'll give it a go.
2: Go on.
1: Yuck. Very, very aggressive.
2: We're going, Jet.
1: Yeah, it's about as much as I give.
2: You guys aren't very good at thrusting.
1: You know what? You know what we are good at?
2: What?
1: Extracting thoughts from you. Yep. Give us a thought, kid. A
2: lot of faulty heating systems going around.
1: How do you know that?
2: Of this studio, for one.
1: What do you mean?
2: Well, some days it's like, 22 degrees, and it feels like you're in bloody Thailand again, 39 degrees, and then some days it'll say, 19, and it'll feel like you're in Antarctica.
1: Yeah, so basically what happens, so the number that's on...
2: Yeah, but it doesn't matter what number
1: see
2: it is.
1: See that little
2: sometimes
1: that diddly
2: it's too
1: thing
2: cold,
1: over there?
2: Sometimes it's too hot.
1: So the number that's on it corresponds with the temperature inside
2: does
1: the studio,
2: it?
1: Right?
2: Mm.
1: So
2: does
1: it's
2: it?
1: 18.
2: Right.
1: So 18's colder than 22, right?
2: Right.
1: So that's colder than 22, right?
2: Right.
1: Right? So when it's 22, right, it's going to be hotter. You know what I mean?
2: You know what I mean. The studio, there's something not right. And even the office down the road.
1: May I posit another theory to this scientific community? I think you're the problem. I don't think you can regulate your body temp.
2: I've got a lot of beef with you, Archdale.
1: Well, we better eat it. We don't want to go into waste.
2: It's not Scotch fillet. Tell you that much for free. And it ain't a pack of 9 sausages from Coles.
1: It's some of your
2: and it
1: work.
2: Ain't
1: it's...
2: a roast chuck.
1: Well, it's not beef, is it, bud?
2: Yeah.
1: It's chicken, isn't it?
2: What world's rattled? Oh, wait, it's ours.
0: Yours.
1: Yours. Definitely right. After that. Well, listen up if you want to hear even more rattled. What
2: you can tell
1: is
2: the story,
1: got rattled
2: mate.
1: Because we are rattled.
0: Because you want to hear even more about what we did and stuff. Lou and Judge on Triple M.

0: Every weekday, 2 till 4 on Triple M. It's Lou and Jarch, of course.
1: We're hosting a trivia night tonight.
2: Well, we are.
1: Now, we've done it before.
2: Well, we've done this exact event before. Well,
1: yeah.
2: We've done this exact one.
1: I would prefer not to relive it, but it seems to be on the run sheet.
2: Well, we got her. So we're hosting a trivia night tonight. It was a lot of fun last time.
1: It's a Christmas in July trivia event. Are they doing the same theme this year?
2: Who knows, mate?
1: We'll find out when we get there, mate.
2: We will. Last year, we showed up.
1: The sun was shining last year. I remember it vividly, Jack. I had an Aperol.
2: Yeah.
1: You had a whiskey.
2: Yeah, well.
1: It was beautiful.
2: Mate, we got there. And you know how nervous I get before these things.
1: Yeah, you do.
2: So I thought it was too bloody 20 or 30 people. 250 people, right? So I start to sort of go, what? I didn't know that. Wigging out. Anyhow, they're very accommodating at these things.
1: Extremely, turns
2: and I
1: out.
2: Said, what are you drinking? I said, well, mate, a bit of whiskey would be great.
1: A bit.
2: So they give me a few whiskeys.
1: Doubles.
2: They basically just go, mate, doubles. They were doubles. Drink responsibly. But they did give me a few. Anyhow, we end up having a blast.
1: We had a great time, Jack.
2: I don't know.
1: Surprise, we're invited back.
2: I agree, Louisa. We end up having a blast. It gets to the point where we've had a few.
1: We're hosting it.
2: So we're doing the trivia questions.
1: You're bringing drinks to us.
2: Bringing drinks to us.
1: Tequila, sodas, whiskeys. It's great.
2: Lou's up there. She glazedly looks over at me and says, I need to give away one of the answers. I said, don't do that. I go, no, don't do that. They will hate that.
1: And I was
2: like, people take this seriously. Like, they want to get the points. You know what I mean?
1: They're going to love it.
2: You go, no, they'll love it. They think it's hilarious. I go, Lou, I'm telling you, don't do it. Anyway, she goes, it's the mic that she's holding. By the way, the answer to question 13 is the Odyssey. It's the Odyssey. Someone goes, what? Why would you do that?
1: I heard a lot of,
2: and then, boo, she got booed. You were like, I don't care. I'm like, what are you doing? Stop doing it.
1: Hey, I don't think you cared at that point either.
2: Well, I did care, Lou. You want to know why? Because you got booed. They hated it. They were sporadically bringing us drinks. You were drinking your gin and sodas or vodka.
1: Tequila soda, sorry. God, how long you known me for?
2: So, yeah. And I was having, a bit of whiskey. What was the next round of drinks they brought us, Louisa?
1: Chris Cold Water.
2: That's correct. We didn't see another bit of liquor the whole night.
1: Drink responsibly, guys.
2: So, anyway, we're very surprised. We're very, very surprised to be asked back, but we are very grateful and we shall do better.
1: Yeah, very excited.
2: On that note, Louisa definitely ruined the moment.
3: Yeah.
2: People were 100%. Fuming. I think you've learned from your smack. You won't do it again. What we would...
1: Now you put it in my brain.
2: Correct. It's like telling you not to push the button, kid. We were thinking, when did you ruin the moment?
1: Yeah.
3: Yes, 133353.
2: 133353. Give us a bell. Did you ruin a wedding, a 21st? Yes. Did you just ruin...
1: A funeral?
2: Yeah.
3: A funeral. Well, yeah. Lou, you ruined a funeral. I mean, we won't go there, but maybe you...
2: Yeah. Well, you did.
3: Didn't you ruin your grandma's funeral?
1: Oh, yeah.
3: I was like, hang on, sorry to bring that up.
1: I was five and I stood up and said, because I'm Italian, I said, Nonna's dead. Nonna's dead, everyone. And Mum was like, get down.
3: See?
1: So it was true.
2: We just want to hear of any yarns.
3: Yeah.
2: Any yarns, big or small. 133353. Give us a call now. When did you ruin the moment?
3: Lou and Jarch and Triple M. Take your calls next.

0: to Rogue Judge Burp to bring us back on Triple M, little Judge.
1: Mate.
2: That's life, isn't it?
1: You've let it go this week.
2: Yeah.
1: And not the song Frozen. Let it go. Ha-ham, we're talking. When did you ruin the moment? Just like I did. Karen.
2: Just then, yeah. Karen, talk to us. When did you ruin the moment?
3: Hello.
1: What happened? What happened, Kaz?
3: Oh, look, it was my grandfather's funeral, and he was a nasty piece of work, so we'll just leave that at that.
2: Fair.
3: But we're at the gravesite, and we all had to put, you know, flowers into the, like, in, because the coffin was in the bottom.
2: Mm.
3: And they had this fake grass around the outside of the hole, and I tripped and pitched forward, and, like, I came so close to falling in the hole, it wasn't funny.
1: They just keep going, putting the dirt myself in.
3: I tell you what, my aunts gave me some very dirty looks for the rest of the day.
2: I can imagine. Yeah. It was like your nasty granddad's final little prank.
1: Yeah, here you go, mate.
3: That's it.
2: Thank you, Karen. Blake, talk to us, mate. What was the... what are we doing again? When'd you ruin the moment?
0: What are we doing again?
1: That thing, Jack. What happened, Blake? When'd you ruin the moment?
4: 21st, best friend's birthday.
2: Yep.
4: Walking around, having a good time. Family member stuck the foot out and we're falling over the table with the cake and presents on it.
2: Oh no.
1: Mate. Smashed presents and ruined cake?
4: Yep.
1: Oh, you can't live that down.
4: No.
2: What was the general reaction of the mob around you?
4: Jaws to the floor.
2: Yeah.
4: And shocked.
1: But also not really your fault. Like the person who stuck their foot out, but then you're the one who's ruined it all.
4: Yeah.
1: Doesn't matter about
4: not
1: the
4: my
1: foot.
4: Fault.
2: Well, it does. It does. That's the worst thing. It does matter about the foot.
1: Yeah, but no culprit. One knows about the foot, so now Blake looks like the idiot.
2: You poor bugger, mate. Oh, sorry, Blake.
1: Blake.
4: Yeah.
1: I'm still not over falling into the coffin.
0: Oh, yeah.
1: Imagine that. Oh,
0: that's
1: wow.
0: Oh, well.
1: Great calls. Love it.
0: Lou and Judge on Triple M. We're going to play a little bit of Reverse the Verse up next. Haven't done that in a while.
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9: The M1 is steady northbound from Mount Wyden heading into Jellaby. The Pacific Highway is slow both ways from Watanabe into Tuggera. A pretty busy run around Tumbiumbi and Wyong Road at Tumbi Creek Road. We're seeing a bunch up of traffic around Terrigal for Terrigal Drive and Charles Key Drive in both directions. 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That's latest traffic on the Central Coast, 107.7 Triple M.
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1: Reverse the verse.
0: Yes, it's time for Severe Severe.
2: It is time for Severe Severe, and I'm pretty excited about it.
3: I played with Dr. Chris Brown.
0: Oh, really?
2: How did DCB go?
3: He was actually all good.
2: Was he?
3: All good sounds like a really bad. No, he was actually way better than I was. I've lost my flow. I've lost my rhythm.
2: Yeah, okay.
3: I've lost my timing.
2: Hey, well, let's see if Daddy can bring it back for you.
3: I'm Daddy, by the way.
2: So basically the way this works, if you've never heard it before, we will say a very quick snippet of a song.
0: You'll sing it. You won't just say it.
2: We'll sing it. We'll sing it.
3: And then you must emulate it.
2: So we'll reverse it.
3: And then you must emulate
2: it. Learned the word emulate.
0: Once we reverse,
2: you've got
3: to emulate. Then you must emulate it.
2: To try and bring it back to its original
0: form. Then we reverse it again, see if it sounded normal.
2: Let's just show them what we do.
0: Let's show them. Who wants to sing first?
3: Me.
0: Okay, take it away.
3: Like a virgin.
0: Oh, yeah, a bit of Madonna. Okay. Let's see if I remember how to reverse these things. It's been a while. Here we go. One more time. Go, Judge. Yeah, pretty
3: close, but I feel like the middle you may have mucked up.
2: Yeah, I think a lot of it I did.
0: Okay. Let's see.
2: Like the virgin.
0: Not bad. Pretty good.
3: Yeah, that's 75. Like the basics were there.
2: Yeah. Like the virgin.
0: Yeah.
3: No, it wasn't even. It was.
2: It was like a virgin. It was 75%.
3: Yeah. I would give it a 65, but each to their own.
2: I'm giving myself 70.
0: Okay.
3: Yeah, happy. Meet in the middle.
0: Judge, right. Time for you to have a sing. Go.
2: In Lodi again.
3: That was really hard the way you did it.
2: Like a virgin. In Lodi again.
0: What song is that?
2: Lodi by Credit Suisse.
0: Go, Lou.
3: And I as door darling. No.
2: Not even. I reckon that's a 30%.
0: Let's see.
2: That just sounds reversed.
3: Yeah, I kind of got.
2: Yeah, that's a 4%.
0: Mm.
3: Nuh-uh.
2: Easily.

0: 12.
1: No way.
0: 13.
1: Not a chance.
0: 9.
1: 4%.
0: Call it 9.
1: It was 4.
0: We'll call it 9.
2: You'd have to say Jarch is going into round 2 in the lead.
1: Easily. Okay. I'm going to give you an easy one.
2: Well.
0: It's my turn.
1: It's your
2: Lou
1: turn.
2: Sings first.
1: Sorry. I
2: sing,
1: panicked.
2: Sing it, Lou.
0: You smile, I smile.
2: Okay.
0: Justin Bieber.
2: And
0: playing at home.
2: As long as you can get smile right,
1: yep.
2: That's two of your words.
1: Elims.
2: Let's see.
0: Wham sweet.
1: Go again.
0: Wham sweet.
1: Wham sweet. Wham sweet.
0: Pretty good.
2: I think you, yeah, wham. Wham sweet. Okay, let's see.
1: You smile, I smile.
2: Pretty good.
1: Buddy, play that again.
2: Okay.
0: That's really good.
1: You smile, I smile.
2: Yeah.
1: That's have a 94%.
0: Lost my flow?
1: Nah, here, I'll give you a good one.
2: Okay. Judge,
1: give you a good one.
2: Take it away.
1: Hey, Jude.
2: That's a nice one.
0: Come on, Lulu.
1: Come on, Lulu.
2: And it's a classic.
1: And it's a classic.
2: Okay, let's reverse it.
1: Snoosh, yeah.
2: Ooh, hang on one more
0: go
2: time.
0: In.
1: Snoosh, yeah. Snoosh, yeah.
0: Nah. Oh, what?
1: It was snoosh, sneer. It was snoosh, sneer.
2: Let's see how you went.
1: Hey, Jude.
2: Pretty,
1: oh, yeah.
2: Pretty good.
1: Hey, Jude.
2: Yeah.
1: That's a 94% of two. That's a 94% of two, but 94% and seven.
0: Baby!
1: So you got, I've got 94% and 70%. You've got 94% and 4%.
0: So we tied.
1: No.
0: What's on next, LP? We tied.
2: Lou and Jarch. We're giving away more Hoodoo Gurus tickets.
1: Woo.
2: Who is the person that you guys are going to be describing? Triple M.

0: Lou and Jarch on Triple M. Time to give away some more tickets to see the Hoota Gurus.
1: Who do you think you are?
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2: This has been a lot of fun, hasn't it?
3: I've enjoyed
2: this game so far.
3: Good
2: so
3: game.
2: Two players on the line will give you clues about a famous person. You buzz in with your name and you know the answer. First person to answer correctly wins a double pass to the Hoodoo Gurus.
3: That's it.
2: So you better be big fans. Jennifer, Michael, how are we, team?
3: How are you?
4: I'm well.
5: Good, thanks.
4: Hello.
5: Good.
3: Great.
2: Now, you
3: great.
2: Will be versing each other. You are actually not a team. So we'll be reading out facts about a famous person, and you buzz him and you think you know who it is. That's with your name.
3: Yeah, buzz in with your name.
2: All right, you want to start, Jack?
3: You know what, Louisa? I'd love to, but in the spirit of fun, I think you should.
2: God, you're kind.
3: No, good on you.
2: Thank you.
3: No, thank you.
2: All right. You worked at Subway.
3: You had a 24-hour party for your 24th birthday.
2: You have hosted Saturday Night Live.
3: Ooh. Okay. Mm. You put baked beans in your nachos.
2: Love that.
3: Once again, not a Yuffie.
2: No. You have been nominated for an Academy Award.
3: Powerful. Everyone knows you as blonde, but you're naturally a brunette.
0: Do we have any guesses?
2: Anything, Jennifer?
4: Michael.
2: Yep.
4: Margot Robbie.
3: That's you!
0: Wow.
2: My guy. I don't think I would have got it until you appeared on the hit show Neighbours or worked with Brad Pitt or Leonardo DiCaprio.
3: I don't reckon I would have got it till it was your Australian.
4: I think. I only guessed it on the blonde.
3: Mate, you nailed it.
4: And Saturday Night Live.
2: Mate, you did a very good job, Michael. Well done, mate.
4: Excellent.
0: Very good.
2: You got the tickets.
0: Off to the Hoota Gurus, Michael.
4: Fantastic.
0: Well done.
2: Thank you. Let's see you, Michael.
0: Thank you. Triple M,
2: bye.
0: Let's check the DMs next.
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8: For the M1, it's looking steady from Mount Wyndon, travelling all the way through to Coorabool. We've got a bit of a build-up around Doyleson for the Pacific Highway to Wylie Road both ways. Wyong Road, Shittaway Bay to Tugra, looking fairly busy in the Pacific Highway, stacking up towards Watanabe. Traffic is busy in both directions around Doyleson for the Pacific Highway. The census is coming this August. You'll get instructions soon on what to do. 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That's the latest traffic on the Central Coast, 107.7 Triple M.
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0: Blue and Jatch on Triple M, and oh no, it's that time already.
1: But it's the end of Thrust Thursday.
2: But take solace in the fact that whilst it might be the end of our show on Thursday, Thrust Thursday, it is Friday Eve. You can duck home, crack a tin, have fun.
1: You can.
2: You know, it's essentially the weekend.
1: I'm going to crack one after this.
2: You and me both, sister.
1: I know, we're hosting an event. Woo!
2: Yes, I just won. Hey, listen up.
1: Yeah, you got the GMs today, which I know that means they're about me.
2: They are about you, Lulu, and they're about Lou's worst You vs. Lou performance.
1: It was so bad.
2: So one of the DMs was, is it just me or is Lou's general knowledge getting worse, not better?
1: Probably. Well, I had a couple of weeks off as well.
2: Yeah.
1: You know, and I didn't really read the news in Thailand.
2: Didn't you?
1: I'm usually all across it, Jack.
2: You definitely are. Just eat it. Your we said the question was, what is the tagline for Apple? Obviously the company, not the fruit. And Lou said, eat it.
3: Yep.
2: So just eat it. I feel like we need to petition Apple to have them change the slogan.
1: I don't mind it. Like Apple.
2: Apple.
1: Eat it.
2: Eat it.
1: It's good.
2: Yeah, but then they'd get sued.
1: By the
2: because
1: Apple
2: people would start to try and eat their phones and then sue them when they got glass shards in their mouth.
1: Well, that's be the same as Nike. Just do it.
2: No, it's not.
1: Well, then it would be like.
2: But do is ambiguous.
1: No,
2: do
1: but
2: is
1: then
2: anything.
1: It could be like, well, you said just do it, so I did trip over.
2: Buddy, I love you, mate. Huh? You're our friend.
1: I know I am. I'm your best friend.
2: And you're a bloody good. You're a bloody good chick.
1: You were going to say bloke.
2: Ah, you're a good fella. You're a good.
1: You're a good little boy.
2: It's good to have you boys in here with me every day, just having fun.
1: Yeah, go on. What's the last one?
2: Well, a listener has made a logo for it. 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
1: Just eat it.
2: Oh, God,
1: eat
2: it's good. Hey, guys.
1: One last thrust.
2: Thrust Thursday. We're going to see you tomorrow for Free Ball Friday.
1: Yes.
2: Love being here with you. 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
7: Central Coast Highway bunched up in both directions around West Gosford. A fair bit of congestion around Erina Fair as well. Clear for the M1 northbound from Mount White to Jillaby and slowing around Wee Wee for Blackwall Road and Railway Street in both directions. Tumbiumbi and Wyong Road, Tumbi Road is under pace. Get on board. 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
19: Hey there, I'm Brett Thomas. Hundreds of BHP workers are set to walk off the job this hour, the beginning of an 8-hour strike. They're fighting for better pay and conditions. Union reps have flown into Port Hedland in WA and they're warning it'll cost the mining giant up to $50 million in lost revenue. Federal police are appealing for help to identify alleged victims of a former childcare worker. A 35-year-old man has been hit with 329 child abuse offences allegedly committed at centres in Sydney over a 16-year period. Detective Inspector Emmanuel Sadoulias says they've released images with distinctive clothing.
20: Victim identification is painstaking and detailed work. Every image may contain a clue that helps identify a child.
19: And deadly bird flu has now been detected in another wild seabird, taking the national total up to 15. The latest case was found in a petrel at Hawke's Nest in New South Wales, while New Zealand has confirmed its first H5N1 case near Wellington.
21: Clean clothes, a warm shower, a conversation. Small moments that make a big difference to someone doing it tough. Volunteer or donate today at orangesky.org.au.
19: Sharks coach Craig Fitzgibbon says they're under no illusions to the challenge the Knights will bring tomorrow.
22: They've been entrenched up the top of the ladder for nearly the whole season, and they've got class across the board there. And obviously Justin's had a big impact on the club in his return there, and yeah, we'll have to be strong in all areas.
19: Cronulla should head into the match chock full of confidence off the back of a 66-0 smashing of the Dolphins. Tonight the Panthers and the Broncos lock horns, and Argentina will face Spain in the World Cup final.
16: Catch all the sporting action on the big screens at Wyong League Sports Bar. It's the next best thing to being at the game. Some say even better. The Sports Bar at Wyong Leagues Club. Game
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0: Remaining wet on the coast tonight, falling to a low of 11 degrees. Showers expected tomorrow, but easing across the day with a partly cloudy weekend forecast at this stage. 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
18: 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Maroon, Millie and Nathan Hindmarsh are Triple M's Rush Hour.
0: Hello, everybody. Welcome to the Triple M Rush Hour right across Sydney. Raining in some parts of Sydney at the moment. Do take it easy on those roads. 133353, that's our number. Hello, Millie.
26: Hello.
0: How are you, my friend?
26: I'm great. I'm really good.
0: Mm-hmm.
26: Hindy, how are you?
27: Yeah, I'm well, thank you.
0: Yeah.
26: Thanks you were a little bit flat before, but we've got something apart from the two blocks of chocolate you just had. We've got something that'll chirp you right up, don't we?
0: What is it?
26: A bitter red rooster. Everyone loves red rooster,
0: yes,
26: don't they?
0: Yes, yes. This is hot. This is great. If you love a roast chook, who doesn't?
26: Who doesn't?
0: My dog loves chicken. We say chicky. Our dog, he loves it. Yeah, Da Vinci, yeah.
26: Yeah, but what about humans?
0: Nobody loves chicken more than me. I love a red rooster chicken. Every caller that makes it to air today, $100 to spend at Red Rooster. Get Australia's favourite roast chicken for only $10. I mean, you can't cook the bloody thing for that.
26: No, you genuinely can't. Yeah. I feel like they're losing money on this, okay? Mm. But you may as well get in while they're hot.
0: Yeah.
26: Every caller that makes it to air today gets a $100 Red Rooster voucher. Is that correct?
0: That's a lot of chicken.
27: You don't have to get just chicken, though. They do chips there.
0: Oh, I love the chips there.
27: Hot chicken and gravy rolls.
26: Gravy rolls, yeah. Ooh, yeah. You've had a few of those, haven't you?
27: Bloody earth I have.
0: What about coleslaw?
27: Because they're delicious.
0: You know, when I was a kid, I used to get coleslaw and cold sore mixed up.
26: Have you got a cold sore? I do have a cold sore. I thought it was a raspberry.
0: Yeah, cold sore. Coleslaw and cold sore I used to get mixed up. And Mexico and Eskimos, I used to get them mixed up too. But there you go. That's pretty exciting, isn't it?
27: That's your Thursday covered.
0: Get Australia's favourite roast for only $10. That's a whole roast chicken from Red Rooster every Monday, Tuesday and Wednesday. Terms and conditions do apply. Now, you guys...
27: I wonder what the terms and conditions would be.
0: Yeah, I know.
27: I wonder if you can't save your vouchers, you get multiple vouchers.
26: Well, here it is. It's because it's for Monday, Tuesday and Wednesday. So you can't get them Thursday to Sunday.
27: Yeah.
0: Have you two thought of opening a legal practice? You are legal minds. NRL news, plenty of it. We're going to talk about that game tonight between the Broncos and Penrith on the Triple M Rush Hour with Maroon, Millie and Hindy.
28: You might

0: Triple M's Rush Hour, Maroon, Millie and Hindy. It's thanks to our mates at Penrite Oil. What's green, gold and 100 years strong? Penrite Oil now proudly wearing the Australian-made logo, 100 years still driven. And Matt Payne, who, of course, drives for Penrite in the V8s. He's a good mate of ours. We're going to speak to him very shortly. But, of course, right now it's the greatest game of all. The Rush Hour's All right. Now, there is a bit of footy news about, but look, this game tonight, CommBank Stadium, we're doing that one for you on Triple M and Listener. Guys, this Broncos side, like a couple of $1 million worth of talent come back. Reece Walsh, Payne Haas, Carrigan, then Ezra Mam, Carapani, who's been out on because of some other issues other than injuries, Adam Reynolds, Billy Walters. So that's a lot of talent coming back for Penrith. But for the Panthers, McLean makes it back, Yeo, Papali'i, Martin and Cleary. This is going to be a great game.
1: Yes, and it's been a while since I've thought about this on a Thursday night. You know, Thursday night footy.
2: This is a good clash.
1: It's interesting for a lot of things, isn't it? The fact that all these, both sides are back to nearly full strength or after Origin. Broncos are looking at a slide. If they lose this, what's the stat on this one? If they lose this one.
0: Nine straight
2: losses.
1: To the defending premiers.
2: Surely that's never happened.
1: So it'll be interesting to see how they go, but also too, on the flip side, I'm looking to see how good Penrith are as well. Because they've been a little bit back up. Yeah, I think that last few weeks have been a little bit, I'm not going to say shaky, but just a little bit inconsistent.
2: Without all of their origin players,
1: yeah,
2: though.
1: So this will be a cracker of a game, I reckon.
2: They've done very well when they've had, you know, a full strength squad as compared to the Broncos, who have not at all. They have been so inconsistent this year, even with full strength teams. It's baffling how they're going up there.
1: There's going to be a couple of battles. The fullback battle is going to be outstanding. Reece Walsh. Dylan Edwards, different styles of footy player. Reece Walsh, and I in Origin, that Origin 3 game, when he came on the field, I panicked a little bit because I thought he created a few opportunities for Queensland with he started fending blokes. He was getting quick play of the balls. That started to put a bit of panic through me, and I think he could happen. I think tonight might be the night he switches on.
2: I said this just before we went on air that the Broncos have been so inconsistent, I can see them winning this game.
0: Yeah, I've got that feeling too.
2: But I don't think it means much in the context of their season. I think Penrith is still the team that, you know, they can still take it out, absolutely. Even if Broncos win tonight, I don't see them.
1: Featuring the semis. Is that what you're saying?
0: I think they've left
2: too
0: long.
2: Yeah, no.
0: And where would they finish, 7th or 8th? You're not going to win the grand final if you finish 7th and 8th.
1: Well, how do you know?
2: Because they did pretty well last year. It's just not going to happen.
0: You've got to finish top
1: four. Who says that?
0: Well, I'm saying it's a stat, right?
1: It can happen.
0: Technically it can happen, but I mean, imagine
1: 1995.
0: You've got to get
1: Kennedy
0: bashed up.
1: Bulldogs.
2: That's a long time ago.
0: But that wasn't a top eight. That wasn't a top eight. But, I mean, you've got to get bashed up so many times and then win the grand final.
1: They came home with a wet sail last year, remember?
2: Yeah, they did. And they nearly lost against Canberra.
0: And then they nearly lost against Penrith.
2: Reece Walsh.
0: But they finished top four last year, kids.
2: Yeah. All right? All I'm saying is I can see Broncos potentially winning it tonight, but I don't think it means anything. Just means they haven't lost 9 straight.
0: Yeah, well, it's a CommBank Stadium, that one.
1: I just think it'll be a belter of a game.
0: It will be.
1: But there could be so many different scenarios. Penrith might just go bang, blow them out of the water in the first 20 minutes. Who knows? And then Broncos might turn up. Who knows? This is why it's going to be so exciting tonight.
0: Yes.
1: If you're not doing anything, get to CommBank Stadium.
0: Or just get it home in front of Triple M and Listener.
1: Yes. Just watch it. And then you got late night. Listen to it.
2: Late night.
1: And then you watch us on the Matty John Show. I'm getting whipped tonight. Fletch and I are getting whipped.
2: That's mental, mate. Talk us through that.
1: Well, a quick one. Matty John's won his Origin bet, which was Nathan Cleary to score 2 tries. He scored the first two bloody tries.
2: He would have been laughing.
1: So then he's gone, righto, boys, I'm not doing it. You have to do it. So Marty and Michael are coming down from Queensland, the blokes who whipped us last time.
0: Wow. Yeah, you only were whipped like 3 or 4 weeks ago.
1: Yeah.
2: Do you have bruises?
1: I had. I've got scars, emotional ones.
0: You liked it, I think.
1: I did.
0: You're a sick bugger, you
1: I said
0: are.
1: Harder.
0: Triple M Rush Hour, Maroon, Millie and Hindy. We'll be back right after Nirvana.
1: Song.
0: Brand new competition today, too, a thing called Millie's Mystery.
2: Meow. Yeah, I'm not doing that.
0: Triple M.

0: Triple M's Rush Hour, Maroon, Millie and Hindy. Matt Payne will join us for a chat, talk about his little hairdresser's car, the Ford Mustang. We'll do that in about 15 minutes' time. Maroon, Millie Elliott from the Sydney Roosters, Nathan Highmarsh.
1: You know he's leading the championship. You know,
0: yeah,
1: that.
0: I do. I'm very proud
1: of him.
0: In
1: a Mustang.
0: I practically raised the kid. Yeah, I'm very proud.
2: What should he be driving?
0: A bloody Chev Camaro, like the a man's car, Burt Reynolds' car. Now, guys,
2: the way you drive your car.
1: Who's Burt Reynolds?
2: You drive like a girl.
0: I do drive like a little old lady, don't I?
1: But I don't think you're allowed to say drives like a girl. Mm. I don't think you can say that in your house.
0: But you are a girl, aren't you? So.
2: Well, tell me what I... Next time, how about you just take this piece of paper, write down what I can and can't say, yeah, we'll go from there. But anyway, Maroon, what have we got?
0: Well, look, I put this off as long as I could. Last month, I went to a wedding with Miss Portugal, my wife, and this wedding was in the Hunter. So, A, you had to go to the Hunter. B, of course, you had to give some money to the wishing well. This is the thing.
2: Weddings in the Hunter?
0: Yeah, in the Hunter. And you had to give money to the wishing well. You had to wear a light blue suit. Now, don't you think it's a bit rude? You got to go 200Ks for the wedding. You got to give cash for the wishing well. And then they're going to tell you what color suit you wear. So if you haven't got a light blue suit, you got to go and buy a light blue suit, which we did.
2: So wait, you had to wear a light blue suit.
0: Yeah.
2: Was that like everyone had to wear that or they sent you specifically to wear
0: that?
2: No,
0: everybody was supposed to wear it, but a third of the blokes didn't do it.
1: Is that a baby blue or is it a sky blue?
2: Is it a gender reveal?
0: No, it was kind of like some of it, it was almost, I don't know, it was a nice blue. It was like a...
1: But it's her, I shouldn't say her special day.
2: It's their special day.
1: Mm.
2: So we know how...
1: And I think some people like to have themes.
2: Mm, yes.
1: Cocktail, I didn't have one.
2: Or if it's like black and white or...
1: Yeah.
2: Tie, what is it? Black tie?
1: Black tie, yep. Yeah. Which is usually...
0: that's the way it goes.
2: Well, I've stumbled across this, okay?
1: Hang on, Millhouse.
2: Sorry.
1: Can we... The wishing well.
0: Yeah.
1: How much was it?
0: Well, I mean...
1: What did you chip in?
0: Look, they're good friends of my Christine, my wife's. I put in... I'm not being a big note here. I put in 500. 500.
1: Why did you wink?
0: 500 for the bloody wishing well, 400 for the accom, and God knows what she paid for the suit. Now, that's a little bit much.
2: They do get a bit expensive, don't they? But how about this? Sorry, can I go on?
0: Yeah, definitely.
2: So I've found, I've stumbled across this bride. She's a bridezilla. Let's just say that, okay? She has said to her wedding party, her bridesmaids, I've got you guys... this is your schedule, I guess. You've all got to pay $5,000.
0: Oh, my God.
2: But that covers their accommodation, the hens, the hair and makeup, the shoes, all of that, which is just ridiculous. Like, they didn't ask to be your bridesmaid. But anyway, how's this? No food after 7 a.m. on the wedding day.
0: Oh,
1: standard.
0: What is this?
2: Mm-hmm. Once hair and makeup are completed, no food to be consumed until the wedding celebrations are finished.
1: Does that include alcohol, though? Could you have alcohol?
2: Well, I don't know.
0: What about, could you have recreational drugs?
2: Well, possibly. Maybe that's what they're leaning at. Don't bring your children. Plus ones are only permitted if they are married or engaged to you.
0: This is $5,000 a head.
2: Any tattoos must remain covered and not visible. This is just for the bridesmaids.
0: Mm-hmm.
2: And hair color must remain natural, brown or black only.
0: That's outrageous.
2: Sorry, what?
0: No,
2: Who are you, the Pope?
0: Outrageous.
1: Natural, as in?
2: Natural. So, like, whatever your natural, you kind of highlights, I guess.
1: Okay.
0: Mm.
1: Bridezillas. There just seems to be more and more bridezillas, I think. Yeah. I'm hearing more and more stories about bridezillas.
2: Mm. Yeah, well, you know what I've found? Brides get very, very stressed. They want it to be the perfect day because they've been told it's going to be the best day of your life. And you know what?
1: Is it?
2: I've been married. It was the best day of my life. But you know what? I gave out wedding invitations 2 months before the wedding.
0: Mm.
2: So I didn't really care much.
0: All right. Let's do this. 133353. We want to ask you, what crazy, funny, strange wedding requests have you come across? It might be like the one I said. It might be like the one Millie said because... You know, bridesmaids can be a bit of a handful. I've emceed a lot of weddings. what sort of crazy requests have you had for weddings? Tell us your wedding stories. 133353 13353 or 0457 10 1049. 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
1: a slushie.
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2: To send it to Red Rooster.
0: That too.
2: We've got so many prizes. Just call us anyway. 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
5: The M1 steady coming up from Mount White, making great time to Jillaby. Wyong Road building up from Tugra and the Pacific Highway is slowing to Anzac Avenue. Fair bit of congestion, Tumbiumbi, Wyong Road at Tumbi Creek Road. Traffic is banking up around Erina Fair for the Central Coast Highway both ways. Snow time at Hunter Valley Gardens, it's snow much fun. 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On now till July 26, tickets at hvg.com.au. That's the latest traffic on the Central Coast, 107.7 Triple M.
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0: Triple M's Rush Hour, Maroon, Millie and Hindy. Take it easy on those roads. A bit of rain around Sydney today. A little bit later on this hour, we'll speak about Millie's school reunion. We've contacted all the jails in New South Wales and just to find where everyone is.
1: A couple of the asylums.
2: Literally only two of them are in jail. That is so mean.
0: That's pretty high odds.
1: More than Mossy High.
0: Nine kids went to that school. All right, 1-3-3-5-3. We are asking crazy wedding stories. What have you been asked to give? Were you in the wedding party? What have you been asked to do to be part of this wedding party? Kylie's in Blacktown. What happened?
3: Maroon, I'm going to guess the phones have gone bunter. Nice.
0: The phones have gone absolutely.
2: Kylie, you could get a job here. That's how easy it is.
0: Let's give Kylie a chicken. We've got to give you a chicken, Kylie.
1: More than one.
0: Yes.
1: Two chooks.
0: Yes. $100 worth of chicken.
3: Well, Bridezilla actually called this bride and told her to calm the farm. Now, everybody attending this wedding was told how much per head it cost and that the presents needed to be that as a minimum per person.
0: Wow.
3: And when you chose to leave the wedding reception, please don't go and interrupt her and say goodbye, because this is her night and she'll be on the dance floor whooping it up.
0: Oh, my Lord.
2: You know what? I've actually heard that one and I'm a little bit, like, sorry.
3: Apparently it's a Dutch tradition.
2: I've heard that, yeah.
3: I live in Australia and so does she, unfortunately.
2: Yeah. And just, crazy, hey, see ya, thanks for a great night. Like, what? Oh, you're rude.
0: Well, listen, we love you, Kylie, from Blacktown. So you're going to get a chicken, $100 to spend at, with our mates, all right, at Red Rooster. You're going to get $100 to spend there anyway. But we might even give you the major prize. Wait right there.
2: Yes, we got Bo out at Rutherford. Tell us, what's your crazy wedding story?
4: Hey, guys, how you going?
2: Very good. Mate.
4: A couple of years ago, I got invited to a wedding down in Sydney, and it's my cousin, and when he sent the invitation, he also sent what they wanted as a gift.
0: Yeah.
4: And he sent through a bloody microwave for $799.
0: Oh, of course.
2: Are you kidding me? Are you serious? Yeah. It's not a moving-in present. Like, it's not a...
1: You're getting married.
4: Yeah, well, they just got their house, too, so I think they were trying to fill it up.
1: Are they still married, Bo?
4: Sorry, what was that?
1: Are they still married?
4: Yeah, they're still married.
1: Oh, yeah, I thought you could take that microwave back. That's what I'd do.
4: I got the cheaper version.
0: Yeah, good on you, mate. I mean, people are paying off mortgages and school fees and rego.
1: I think some people would like the fact that this is what they've been told to buy, because it doesn't...
2: Good point. But not, maybe you could say a microwave, not an 800. Like, microwaves don't cost that.
0: They've got them in Aldi for like 300.
2: Oh, tried 150. Right. Anyway, thanks, Bo.
1: Kelly Wimberley, what's your...
5: Hi, guys.
1: Hey,
5: how are you going?
1: How are you going? What's your wedding story?
5: Wedding story is all the bridesmaids had to dye their hair blonde.
2: No.
5: And their welcome mats, their eyebrows, whatever. They had to dye it all blonde.
0: That's...
1: And if they didn't do it, Kelly, what happened?
5: They weren't in the wedding party.
2: Who would want to be in that wedding? I could not even imagine my hair trying to get blonde. It's like, it'd be like $2,000.
1: You'd have to do a lot to get your...
2: I would have
1: hair
2: to
1: blonde.
2: Keep going back.
1: Because you've got to get the grey out first.
2: It'd actually be easier if it was grey. Thank you very much. But, like, that's just stupid.
1: That is.
0: I mean,
1: but
0: it's...
1: You know, the blokes don't do anything stupid, do they? Why is it always the
2: chicks?
1: The
2: they're
1: bride?
2: Crazy.
1: Why?
2: They're crazy.
1: Why do you have to be crazy all the time?
2: We should get someone on and ask why.
1: So that's when it starts. The craziness must start at the wedding.
0: Yeah. Well, you know what my dear old late father would say? It's up its own ass. You know what I mean? It's up its own ass. It's that crazy. It's that fancy. You just don't need it. Anyway, guys, what would you like to do here for... Who would you like to give the prize to?
1: Let's go Kylie at Blacktown.
0: All right,
1: Let's
0: Kylie at Blacktown. Yep. We're going to give you all of them $100 to spend at Red Rooster.
1: What was it? You couldn't interrupt the bride. Yeah. Couldn't do a lot of things at the wedding.
0: She wanted to have a Dutch wedding.
2: And she told everyone how much it was per head.
1: Yes,
2: so and you had to pay that at least.
0: Yes, so there you go. You have won that, and Kylie, you're also going to go with your family for this wonderful experience. Race Your Mates package at Fastlane Go Karting, valued at $1,000. 10 drivers, 3 10-minute exclusive track sessions, and go for your life on the slushies. 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Up next, Matt Payne from the Supercars at Triple M.

0: Rams, Rush Hour, Maroon, Millie and Heine. Lots of people have been asking us about Millie's reunion. We'll get an update for you in about 10 minutes time. Don't go away right now.
1: Last year, Matt Payne became the king of the mountain.
2: And the victory for the 2025 Redcoast Madness 1000 belongs to
1: Matt Payne and Garth Daniel. And this year, he's currently king of the field, leading the Australian Supercars Championship.
2: And for the second time, he will be a winner on the streets of Townsville.
1: Please welcome to Triple M's Rush Hour from the Penrite Racing Team.
2: What a performance for the New Zealander,
1: Matt Payne.
0: Well, I have to say, Matty, Millie and I and Hindy, we are like proud parents.
3: Oh, yes, we are.
0: We feel like we raised you, mate. Congratulations.
4: Thanks, guys. I appreciate it. We had a good weekend. It was very good.
5: How did you celebrate the win up in Townsville? Us rugby league players, we like to head to the Mad Cow. It's really good fun. You can't swing a cat over your head. It's that crowded. What did you get up to?
4: Look, it was a Saturday night for us, obviously. So got to keep it sensible. We're obviously got another race day on Sunday. But I think a lot of the crew were actually flying out Sunday night, so celebrations didn't really get to kick on as they probably deserved
0: to.
4: You
0: wouldn't be old enough for the Mad Cow. You wouldn't get in, mate. You would be too young.
4: Too young, man. At least I know what it's called.
3: We haven't asked you. Have we asked you before who your rugby league team is, apart from the Wires? Have you got one that's...
4: Oh, yeah, it's that one.
3: It's that one, isn't it? Well, you see, you must be happy the way they're going.
4: Yeah, I know. It's been unreal. I think this might be the year.
5: I reckon.
4: Speaking too soon.
3: Ooh, well, I think you're dreaming, to be honest with you, but anyway...
5: Well, you know, he's a supporter, he's a fan. That's of course what they're going to say. Just because you
4: believe.
5: He doesn't even back the Eels to make top 16. So anyway, I wanted to chat to you about Perth and Ipswich. You have named these more of an unorthodox kind of track on the calendar. Why is that?
4: Oh, it's just purely the layout is different. You know, Perth has got seven corners and then you're at the start finish line again and it feels like you're on one of those merry-go-round circuses where you just get on and then all of a sudden you're looking at your parents again.
5: Like Mario Kart.
4: Waving at them while you go past. So the lap's over in about 52 or 53 seconds. So, it's quick. The track's obviously, it's different. We have to set the cars up a little bit different to be quick. It's a little bit like Tasmania. So, and QR is also six corners only. So, again, not too many corners to make a difference as a driver. So it gets tougher.
3: Now, mate, you've said your focus is on winning the Sprint Cup.
4: Mm-hmm.
3: Now, this is pretty much a new format still, is it? How old is this format now? This is the second year or the third year?
4: Second year running.
3: So can you explain to the listeners, because we've got the Sprint Cup now, then you've got your Supercar Championships, and you've got to qualify for that, haven't you?
4: Yeah, so obviously we have the first seven rounds, I think, the Sprint Cup, which is its own championship, and you're basically trying to get into the top 10 of that championship, and then that sets you up for a good campaign in the Enduros, which is two events. That's its own championship again. So if I win the Sprint Cup, I get automatic entry into the last three rounds, which is the finals, which is when the championship starts. And then the winner of the Enduro Cup, which is the person with the most points over the two Enduro races, gets automatic free entry into the three final rounds as well. And then basically they're just knocking off three drivers each round. So it's tough. It's like a pressure cooker in those last three rounds because you just want to be at the front, but you can't.
3: I would love to see each other try and knock each other off.
5: I want to know. Sorry, just quickly. Heindy was just saying how he's $1.18 at the moment.
3: 118 kilos. Yeah. Yes.
5: What Matthew. Would that kind of weight in a supercar like? Do you need extra fuel or take away?
4: I think that reaction said itself.
0: Yeah.
4: I think. That would be. That would make it challenging.
3: Well, it wasn't Matthew. Back when I used to kart, you know, like I was a great karter back in the day.
5: Like 12.
3: When I was a little bit lighter, I was quick. You'd be surprised how quick I was around a track. Because sometimes weight can benefit you.
5: On the downhill.
4: But these days, I feel like you've got to be as light as possible in a go kart because otherwise you're at a disadvantage. It's hard. the classes are so competitive these days. You need everything you can get.
3: Well,
4: so.
3: When I talk about karting, it was homemade. And I threw a CR 500 on the back of it. So
4: going
3: I
4: going in a paddock.
3: Yeah, yeah, yeah, yes.
4: Yeah. So yeah. Were you racing anyone else? Or?
3: Just in my cousins. Own mind. But, yeah.
4: In your own mind, imagination. Yeah. Hey, no wonder you went good.
0: Yeah. Maddie, another win at Bathurst for you. Maybe a WAS premiership. We're going to lube you up in the Penrite oil because we love you, mate. You're our favourite child. 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All the best for the next couple of months, mate.
4: Thank you. Appreciate it, guys.
3: Thank you, mate. Thanks, Matt. Ooh, Maddie, the voice there.
0: Maddie Payne.
4: Still growing up.
0: Yeah, and up next, drop. Millie's reunion. Where are we up to with that? Triple M.
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7: Along the M1, it's steady, heading up from Bar Point. We are seeing heavy traffic, Horsfield Bay, along Woi Woi Road with a crash just before Shoalhaven Drive, with traffic now all the way back past the lookout. It is slow around Erina for the Central Coast Highway at Erina Fair, the Pacific Highway banking up through Tuggera. 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That's the latest traffic on the Central Coast, 107.7 Triple M.
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24: This is Millie's school reunion update.
0: Oh, yes, Millie's school is having a reunion, which she organised because she's the big dog. She's on Channel 9.
3: Former guys, school skipper.
0: Yeah, she's a Roosters player, Triple M girl.
26: Can I just say, when I said, I saw this in the rundown that there's going to be a Millie's reunion update, I said, there's no update. Because you know why? I've probably heard back from 13 people.
3: Okay, can you name any of those former students? Just their first names. You have to do the whole name.
26: I would have to look on the Facebook. I said,
3: Jono, Shuey, Smithy.
26: Like this if you're keen to come and want to know more.
0: Yeah.
26: And out of about 100 odd people, I'm probably sure heard from about
0: I don't want to say, I don't want to upset you, but I hear from that, like I know people at work.
26: And it's not Cabargo High, okay, it's Bega High.
0: As you know, I have connections within the Wind Television organisation, which are big down that way, and they tell me, how do I put this without saying rude? Nobody liked you at school. So
3: I've heard the same.
0: Yeah, if 13 people said they'd go,
3: someone from Funland Aladala told me.
0: Said Funland.
26: Oh, okay, do the tune.
0: Yeah, right. There's a whole world of fun at Funland Aladala Indoor Park.
3: Yeah.
0: So
3: the place you wanted to be seen in the school holidays.
0: Are you having your reunion there, Dad?
26: No, I feel like we're going to have it down Tarthra Ways. Okay, that's near Bega.
0: Yeah.
26: But
3: look, so you're lacking numbers.
26: We're lacking numbers. And I had a thought, Hindy, okay, Maroon. When I was going to school, Hindy, you were a big dog.
0: Yes.
26: You know, you were playing back in the day, you know. And I feel like if I was to put a video message from you in the group chat saying, or in the on the page or whatever, saying, you know,
3: come along, guys.
26: Come along. You know, if you could just beef it up a bit for me.
3: I could do that. I don't think the venue is going to be big enough for the amount of people I can draw.
0: But it's only going to be the kids that were in the class.
26: But then they've got to bring 100 people.
0: Oh, please. There's not 100 people in the town you come from.
3: Is it a plus one invite?
26: Yeah, it can be a bit of anything. Well,
3: what about this for an idea? What about we put it out to the listeners? Who wants to take Millie to her own school reunion? Can we do that?
26: Who wants to
3: be Millie's date?
26: Yes. I've got a husband.
0: Yeah, but he's got a mind, Gigi.
26: Anyway, what I'm going to do, I'm going to report back next week or the week after. Honey, I'm going to get you to do a video and, like, call out a few of the people in my ear.
3: I'll have to speak very slowly so they understand me.
0: Yeah, they will. Yeah.
26: You're just rude.
0: No one's calling in even. I mean, we've got quite a few listeners and no one's even connecting you.
3: That's
0: with,
3: why I think we should do...
0: What school is it?
3: Cabargo High.
26: High School.
0: That was an awful school.
26: Anyway... So I thought, Hindy, please, if you could just I don't know, do you have Swish? I can do like a, do I have to pay Swish. You? No, do I have to pay you for a shout out video?
3: No, I do things for friends.
0: Oh.
3: For
26: okay, that's very kind. What did you want in return?
3: No, I'm just saying, I think my idea is better. I think we should find Millie a date to her own school reunion.
0: Yeah.
3: What do you think?
0: I think, I like the idea.
3: Criteria, we'll set up a criteria. You know, you have to be between the ages of what? 25 and 35. Would that work for you?
26: Like I said, Heidi, I've got a husband. I don't need a date to my own reunion.
3: I didn't mention any tomfoolery. I'm just saying, like, just take me
0: along.
3: A chaperone. Mm. Yeah.
26: Mm. Well,
3: or look, maybe Maroon takes you.
0: Oh, I don't think I'll be good.
26: I don't think he would ever leave his house. He wouldn't leave Little Bay.
0: No.
26: He wouldn't leave the comforts of his own home.
0: Oh, but it would be feral.
26: He'd want to be paid.
0: Half of them would have been in jail.
3: Is there a theme? Do we ask it before? Is it under the sea theme? Is that what you were asking?
26: No, why do you keep saying there's a theme?
3: The dairy theme?
0: There's got to be a theme.
26: Yeah. Well, if anything, there would be a dairy cow theme. But, oh, God, we've got someone on the line. Yeah. John.
0: Hello, John.
26: From Picton. Hi, John.
1: Yeah, g'day, Millie. How are you?
26: Good. How are you?
1: Good. I'll definitely take you to the... definitely go with you.
0: All right.
1: It's an honour and a privilege.
3: Tell us a little bit about yourself, Johnny Boy.
26: What are you like?
1: Well, I'm a decent bloke. I'm happily married.
0: Okay. Yeah. Were you going to drive down to Tarthra? Are you going to drive her down there, John?
1: Oh, yeah. Yeah, I definitely would, yeah.
0: Okay.
1: Yeah.
0: Have you got a nice car, John?
3: Yeah.
1: I'll hire a nice car.
26: I feel like this has gone off topic.
3: I think this has got legs. This has got legs.
26: Thank you for calling up, John. That's very kind.
0: But you're saying no to John.
26: No, all I'm saying
3: is I need
26: to just drum up some more people. I'm obviously already going to the reunion.
0: So it's a 2016 Bega High School reunion.
26: Yes.
0: 10-year school reunion. 100 kids in the class.
3: What's the date?
26: I haven't got a date yet.
0: Oh, you haven't even got a date. You don't know where it's going to be at.
26: December. It's going to be later
0: like that
26: in the year.
0: Rugby comp they're going to have. You know, you're recruiting everyone, but nobody knows what's happening. Triple M Rush Hour, Maroon, Millie and Heidi. Remember, everybody who calls in today gets a Red Rooster voucher for $100 to spend on chicken bits and pieces.
3: John from Picton gets one.
26: He does. Yeah, yeah, John from Picton.
0: A brand new segment coming up after 5. It's called Millie's Mystery.
26: Meow. That's not happening.
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8: On the M1, all steady from Mount Wyden, travelling to Jillaby. We're seeing a bit of a build-up for the Pacific Highway northbound through Tug Run Allison Road. Looking slow, Tookley from Main Road to Moss Avenue. Slowing around Catherine Hill Bay as well in both directions for the Pacific Highway. The census is coming this August. 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That's the latest traffic on the Central Coast, 107.7 Triple M.
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4: Hey there, I'm Brett Thomas. Strike action has started as around 200 BHP workers down tools for 8 hours in Port Hedland, fighting for better wages and conditions. And the unions have timed the industrial action so that it hits the mining giant during one of its busiest shifts. It's estimated to cost up to $50 million in lost revenue. This comes after months of failed negotiations. Opposition leader Angus Taylor has ruled out gender quotas despite the idea appearing in a Liberal Party discussion paper.
5: It's never been something I've supported, but what I will support is initiatives that are going to get more members into the party and a broader range of people, a large number of people wanting to stand for the Liberal Party. I've long believed in that.
4: New details have emerged about the death of screen legend Sam Neill. The Jurassic Park actor died from pneumonia in Sydney on Monday, aged 78. His agent says Neil had beaten lymphoma and kept working, filming 4 projects over the past year. And the 15th case of the deadly bird flu has been detected at Hawke's Nest in New South Wales.
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4: Melbourne Storm's coach claims he doesn't know anything about the club making a fresh play for Zach Lomax. He's reportedly turned down an offer to stay with Western Force in Super Rugby, but that's news to Craig Bellamy.
7: I haven't heard that. If he wants a game, he can have one next week if he likes. So there'd be no worries there.
4: While it's understood the PNG Chiefs have offered a contract to Lomax to join them when they enter the NRL in 2028. Tonight, the Broncos fight to keep their premiership defence alive against the Panthers.
1: Catch all the sporting action on the big screens at Wyong League Sports Bar. It's the next best thing to being at the game. Some say even better. The Sports Bar at Wyong League's Club. Game
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8: Remaining wet on the coast tonight, falling to a low of 11 degrees. Showers expected tomorrow, but easing across the day with a partly cloudy weekend forecast at this stage. 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
2: They're back for a big second hour. Oh no, more surprised as you are. Anthony Maroon, Millie Elliott and Nathan Hindmarsh. The Triple M Rush Hour.
8: Hour two of the Rush Hour on Triple M. Big weekend for NRL, but more importantly, it's NRL Women in League round, which we absolutely love. 20th year, I think, of Women in League. Some mates of mine, Harvey Norman, were saying, because they're always behind Women in League. And they're doing thanks to Harvey Norman, something for you to check out this weekend. The Museum of Contemporary Art down at Circular Quay have teamed up with Harvey Norman to create these portraits of the 12 NRLW captains. Izzy Kelly from your mob.
11: Yeah, Kezzy Apps from out west, the Tigers.
8: Taylor Preston, Tiana from Cronulla.
11: Great, yeah. Mm. No, it's really good to see. Obviously, Harvey Norman, before the NRLW was even a thing, you know, Katie Page there at Harvey Norman has really been leading the way, and there's so many strong women in our game, not only playing it, but behind the scenes.
12: Yeah. Well said, Miles.
11: That make our game happen. Obviously, we see men run out on the field and until the NRLW came on, but there's plenty of people that work hard behind the scenes to get the game where it is today.
8: I don't know if it's Australia's fastest growing sport, the NRLW, but it's got to be up there.
11: Well, I'm a bit biased, but I feel like it's definitely the best standard of sport that we're seeing growing at a high rate.
12: Now, are you still filthy that Isabella Kelly is
8: the captain
12: and you're not? Like, remember you told us
11: not at all. Like, are you kidding me?
12: Remember you said you should be captain?
11: Oh, shut up.
8: Izzy Kelly listens.
12: It's like the school thing. Mm, you know, yeah. Cabargo High when she nominated herself as captain. She thinks it should happen.
11: Wow. You guys, were you the captain? Did you enjoy being captain?
12: I brought us home a spoon. The Mighty Blue and Gold got a spoon as when I was captain.
13: I told you.
11: It's better not being the captain. Would you agree?
12: So. Yes.
13: I went to little school, there is a hall named after me.
11: Sorry, I didn't, when?
13: So there you go. So when you've had that. Anyway, women in league round, you guys are playing Canberra down there in Canberra. They'll probably flog you. They only just beat Newcastle. Yeah, and now you're trying to whine out Izzy Kelly. Unbelievable. Yeah.
11: Oh, unbelievable. My God. I'm going to go to training and get in trouble. I come to work, I get in trouble.
13: Mm.
11: God.
13: Triple M Rush Hour. We're going to talk about some NRL next. And we're going to get Heidi and Millie's tips straight after the Divinals on Triple M's Rush Hour.

0: Triple M's Rush Hour is with Maroon, Millie and Heidi for Penrod Oil, Australian-owned and made since 1926. 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
1: About time.
0: Yeah.
2: About
1: time,
2: I say. More than 100?
0: I think
2: it's more than 300.
0: Did I say 100?
2: Yeah.
0: Oh, 300.
1: It's 100 years old.
0: Yeah. Did I say that?
1: 300 Penrite products.
2: Say that 10 times.
1: 300 Penrite.
0: You know what? I would like to nominate you two as great Australian products.
2: Well,
0: Mildred and Hindmarsh.
2: Someone who obviously is in that category, our good mate, Matty Payne, who we spoke to earlier. And he epitomises what Penrite is all about. There's a lot of P's in this.
0: He gargles the Penrite, that crazy cat.
2: That's what he does before his race.
0: Automatic transmission fluids, power steering and suspension fluids, brake fluids, coolant greasers, agriculture and industrial products. That's when I think of you, Nathan.
1: Mm. Yes.
0: The tractors, the plows.
1: That's the point I want to get to.
0: Yeah. Mm.
1: Yeah.
0: 100 years and still going strong. Penrite Oil, 100 years.
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1: I'm going to go, I don't know. Who knows?
4: This is Hindy's Footy Tips.
1: Remember, guys, listeners, nothing's set in stone here.
4: Every tip that Nathan Hindmarsh makes should not be taken seriously. Triple M takes no responsibility if you lose your work tipping comp.
1: People, take it with a grain of salt. Yeah.
0: Well, didn't you earlier in the year, like really, really early, maybe when the Charity Shield was on, say that the Dragons are a chance this year? Didn't you? Something like that, he said, didn't he? And the Dragons are
1: No. I said something that they've improved, and it was put out there that I gave them a chance, which is not the case. I just said they've improved.
2: You said they were going to...
1: I said they were going
2: make
1: to improve.
2: The grand final.
1: I did never say that.
2: Did you?
0: Yeah, I think you did say
1: All right, moving on to tonight's game.
2: Can we just... I think from this week, okay?
0: We keep
2: from
0: score.
2: From this week, we keep score.
1: We said that from round one, and we haven't kept score once. So next year, we will keep score.
2: Mm. Yeah.
1: All right?
2: I think so.
1: And we'll have a wager on it, I think.
2: Yeah, well, there's a friendly wager. For it. Yeah.
0: Let's have a luncher.
2: All right, let's go. Tonight, Panthers, Broncos.
1: Well, I'm not even going to think about these, so just rattle them off.
2: So
1: I've got yours as well, Milhouse, because you're an expert, self-proclaimed.
2: Yeah.
1: Here we go.
2: Says you.
1: I'm going to go Panthers. Didn't think about it, just going Panthers.
2: Yeah, I'm going Panthers.
1: All right.
2: Sharks, Knights.
1: I'm going
2: Knights.
1: So am I. Not thinking about it.
0: It's at Cronulla.
2: Don't care.
1: Same. Rats.
2: Roosters, Storm.
1: I'm going Roosters.
2: I'm going Roosters. Mm. Raiders, Bunnies. This one's a close one.
1: GIA Stadium. Haven't thought about this at all.
2: I'm going Bunnies.
1: I'm kind of...
0: Cody Walker's back.
1: Mm. Maroon goes...
2: you look scared.
1: Raiders at home. Take it with a grain of salt.
2: Nice. Warriors, Dragons.
1: Well,
2: I'm going Warriors.
1: Bugger it. Upset.
2: Oh,
0: you're mental. Honestly.
2: Look at him. After the call that they're going to make the grand final.
1: Well, you watch 17th versus 2nd. You wait and see. This is when things are going to start to happen.
2: Movers and shakers.
0: If the Dragons beat them, that will be the biggest upset in sporting history ever.
2: Do you know something we don't know?
1: I might.
2: Is there a bit of inside scoop there?
1: Well, no, I don't know. No, I'm just saying. I think this could be one of the upsets of the year.
2: Okay, what about this absolute?
1: I'm calling complacency from the Warriors.
2: Okay.
1: That's what I'm saying.
2: Interesting.
1: They're allowed their one time. They're allowed their one night off, and this will be it.
2: Well, you're really going hard with that.
1: I love the Wars, but I'm just going for the Dragons.
2: Okay,
0: they're going to finish top two and get two home finals.
2: Anyway,
1: I hope so.
2: Okay, what about this one? Bulldogs, West Tigers.
1: Interesting game. This one. I'll have your thought first, please, Milhouse.
2: You know what? I'm going to go. Is that a call? I'm going to go Tigers.
0: Hmm.
1: With everything that's happened with the media this week, with Jerome, I'm going the Dogs.
0: Yes.
1: Dogs can't play as bad as they did last week.
2: Well, that's what people say before they play two bad games.
1: Yeah.
0: Guys, just to be clear with that one, anyone interested, you can still get tickets for that one. All right. Sorry. Millie, the next one.
2: Titans, Seagulls. Ooh, Fozball against his old team.
1: Another tricky one.
2: It's at Seabass on the Goldie, but surely the Seagulls don't lose three in a row.
1: You think there's a bounce back factor?
2: I think there's a bounce back, especially against Foz's old club. They play, they play for him, and I see the Seagulls winning that one.
1: Oh, I'm going against you. I'm going to the Titans.
0: Yeah. Oh, the Titans.
1: Why is everyone looking at me like I've got no idea what I'm talking about?
0: The Titans are effort and lose, then no effort and lose, then effort and lose, then no effort and lose.
1: Titans.
0: So they're due to lose.
1: I've gone the Titans.
0: Okay.
2: Okay, and to round it out, at Suncorp Stadium, Dolphins and the Broncos. Sorry, Cowboys. And the Cowboys.
1: Who is playing? Sorry, Dolphins. I'm going confused for a second.
2: There. Dolphins, Cowboys.
1: Bostock's back in. Tabuai Fadeau back in.
2: Yeah, I've got to go. Selwyn's Dolphins back in. I mean, after that 66-0 loss, though, that's insane. Because yeah. I see them up there with win. Like they could win the premiership.
1: Well, this is at Suncorp.
2: Is that Suncorp? And they got all their Origin players back.
1: I just keep seeing Scotty Drinkwater having a blinder. Mm. I'm going to go the Cowboys.
3: Yeah. Well, Dolphins still don't have Katoa.
2: Yeah, but they still have a lot of players outside of him.
1: Take it or leave it, punters.
3: Yeah, guys, look.
2: I would leave that.
3: There is a
1: go the Dragons, come on. Kick us home.
3: Millie went to Triple M management and said, Maroon's got his own segment, The Secret Hound.
2: Okay, this is a GR.
3: So she wanted her own one.
2: I never said this.
3: You did. And this was her idea.
1: You said
3: Millie's Mystery Meow.
2: This is so lame.
3: Details on Millie's Mystery Meow and how you could win next on Triple M.

0: Unbelievable. Triple M's Rush Hour is Maroon, Millie and Hindy. And remember, everybody who gets to air today gets $100 to spend at Red Rooster. So just for being on the phone on 133353, you know that we are the innovators when it comes to radio competitions. Here's the next one.
1: Oh, no.
2: Millie's Mystery. Meow.
3: Meow.
0: Yeah, it's huge. It's like we did had so much success with
4: Secret
5: what
4: Hound.
5: What the hell is that?
4: There's some great songs in there.
0: Mm. Yeah, what's new, Pussycat, John Jones?
5: That was painful to listen
4: Black
5: to.
4: Black Cat, is it Janet Jackson?
0: Yeah, Black Cat, Janet Jackson was in there.
5: Okay, I just want to say I never wanted to do this segment. I think it's ridiculous.
0: Well, you're crazy.
5: I don't like cats.
0: How can you say you don't like cats? This is what.
5: This is,
0: cats are beautiful.
5: You've stitched me up with this.
0: Well, this is what we're going to play. A cat meowing. Are you guys ready to hear it?
4: We are.
0: All right, here we go.
4: Sounds like a doing
5: it. It sounds like it's half dead cat.
0: Now,
4: it's having some issues, that cat.
0: You
4: stuck somewhere?
5: Is that being born?
0: It could be one of those man-coon cat. My daughter's got a cat that makes a noise like that. Anyway, 133353, all we need to know is the colour of that cat, all right? Cats aren't usually one colour.
4: No. This is what makes
5: that
4: it so hard, this contest.
5: Stupid.
0: A black and brown, a black and white, a white and black.
4: Yeah. What are those? A tortoiseshell?
0: Tortoiseshell cat. Ginger.
4: Tabby? What's a tabby cat? Is
5: that
4: a colour?
5: I have no idea.
4: No. As if you don't know. You made this game up.
0: This is great.
4: You know exactly what colour the cat is.
0: So here it is again, the cat meowing.
4: Listen carefully.
5: Okay, the fact that we have so many calls coming in is a bit disturbing.
4: That's a tricky one.
0: Maybe they're ringing to
5: what colour is this cat?
0: They might be wanting to vent their thoughts on you saying you don't like cats.
4: Yeah.
0: 133353, give us a call if you want to play Millie's Mystery
1: Meow.
0: Triple M.
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7: Traffic on the M1 is looking steady northbound from Chiro Point heading up towards Gillaby. We are seeing traffic banking for Lake Haven along the Pacific Highway. A crash reported at Lake Haven Drive slowing up traffic. Also slow Tookley Main Road and Moss Avenue in both directions and Erina for the Central Coast Highway both ways. Get on board. 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That's the latest traffic on the Central Coast. 107.7 Triple M.
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0: Yeah, well, look, this is a brand new competition where we play a mystery meow of a cat. Here it is, the cat meowing. Yes. And as soon as we told Brian Adams about this, he wanted to throw in some tickets to his concert. At Saturday, Feb 27, Brian Adams is bringing his Roll with the Punches to Afterpay Arena, Feb 27. 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
2: Yes.
0: If you can guess the mystery meow.
2: No, but we're not guessing the meow, though, are we? It's not like Secret Hand where we had to guess the bark.
1: You just
2: the
1: have
2: dog.
1: To guess the colour of the cat.
2: Yeah. Colour
1: it just
2: of the
1: sounds
2: cat.
1: Stupider every it's, time I say it.
2: This is the best show I've ever been involved in.
0: Yes.
1: Oh,
2: the best.
1: God.
2: Here we go. We've got Brad on the line. Brad.
1: What colour is this cat?
3: Beige.
1: Sorry, Brad. Beige. There's nothing beige about that
0: no.
1: cat.
0: No.
1: That's incorrect. But everyone who goes to air today, they win $100.
0: Cock-a-doodle-doo, Red Rooster.
1: Red Rooster, yeah. How good's that? Anyway.
0: Beautiful chicken.
1: Thank you, Brad. Kathy, what colour is that cat?
4: I'm going to say black.
2: Ooh,
0: is it black?
2: Black.
0: Ooh.
2: Let's see. Oh, no.
1: It's
2: unlucky,
1: not black
2: Kathy.
1: Either, but, you know.
2: So we've had beige and we've had black already. So
1: beige and black.
2: Scratch them off
1: okay,
2: the list, guys.
1: Scratch them off.
2: Right, we've got Laurel. Laurel from Campbelltown. Fire away, Laurel.
5: Hi. I think it's Ginger.
2: Is it Ginger? Oh.
1: No, but that's like kind of, you know.
2: I thought we had it then.
1: Oh, I thought it could have been just like Garfield, you know.
2: Yeah. Mm. You know, fan of pants cat. Yep. Okay. Righto, Matt. You there, mate?
6: Hey, guys. How are we?
2: What colour is this cat? Wait for it. Righto, Matt. What do you think? What colour?
6: I'm going to say white.
1: Ooh.
2: Is it white?
1: Sorry, Matt. That was close. That was a close one.
2: I wonder if we'll even get it today.
1: Mm. Okay. All right. Well, let's go one more caller. We've got John from Campbelltown. John, what colour is this cat?
7: It's,
0: John?
7: Black and white tuxedo.
1: Ooh.
0: Can I just say this?
2: Let's hang on a sec.
1: Can white. I just say as well?
7: White.
1: It's good.
7: White.
1: I like
2: well,
1: that
2: hang
1: got,
2: on. Is John's chat. What colour is. We've got to have a final answer, John. We may have already
1: I
2: had.
1: No, no, no. Black and white. He said black and white.
2: Oh, I'm hearing. He's saying white now.
1: We've already had white on the line and they got no. So do you want to have another guess, black. John? Black we've had black white. And we've had white. So do you want to say.
7: Tuxedo.
1: Yeah, good down. Idea.
2: Okay, is it tuxedo black and white? Let's see. Oh,
0: I just want to say not tuxedo black and white. Not tuxedo. Black and white. Just a little,
1: can
0: little
1: I, hint can there. Can I just say, though, John, thank you for, you know, a little elaborating a little bit more because, you know, this cat could have had a black tail, you know,
2: ginger
1: belly.
2: You're giving away a bit of a hint.
1: And maybe some spotting at the top.
0: That's a massive clue right
2: well,
0: there.
2: Well, no one wins today, unfortunately.
1: Well, technically everyone wins.
2: So we're going to have to do this again next week, I think.
0: Jackpot.
1: God, are you sure?
2: Is it jackpot?
0: Jackpot.
2: Yes.
0: Millie's Mystery.
2: Meow.
0: Triple M Rush Hour, Maroon, Millie and Heine. Right now it's some Green Day.

0: Triple M Rush Hour is Maroon, Millie and Hindy. And, of course, tonight from 8, we have that game for you, 7.50. Broncos, Penrith, CommBank Stadium, live on Triple M and Listener. But Millie and Hindy, a Tyrannosaurus Rex specimen just sold for $50.1 million, becoming the most expensive dinosaur ever sold at auction. The T-Rex named Gus blew past its price estimate of $20 million to $30 million after a 10-minute bidding war between seven bidders. Gus was discovered in South Dakota and is about 67 million years old, and they sold this dinosaur specimen for $50 million.
1: Okay, can you... I'm not really understanding. What does someone get out of a dead dinosaur?
0: Well, that's
2: maybe,
0: right.
2: Maybe they're into dinosaurs, like all kids were when they were younger.
1: Yeah, no, but like, what is it? The bones?
0: Yeah, it's the bones. That's all you get, the bones.
2: It's a T-Rex. This thing has lived.
1: Yeah, cool,
2: it lived
1: like,
2: 67 million years ago.
1: How does that change
2: ago.
1: Your life?
2: It doesn't have to change your life. This is people who have got too much money.
1: Too much money.
2: Yeah. Yes. Okay. But it's only 61% complete.
1: So they're still finding the rest of it? What do you mean?
2: Well, they've got to find the rest of this dinosaur.
1: Oh,
2: so
1: how
2: you
1: much is
2: spend $50 million US on 61% completed dinosaur.
0: Yeah, no, they won't be finding the rest of it. You're getting 61%.
2: Okay,
1: how much money have you got if you're spending $50 mil on a half-dead dinosaur?
2: A half-dead one?
1: Or a real dead, half-found dinosaur.
2: Yeah. Well, what would you spend $50 million on, US? Quick, me? If you had a bottomless pit.
1: Bottomless pit right now, I would say a chef who does all of the sourcing and buys all of the food and makes it all, like five star.
2: So when you come home from training, or you wake up in the morning, your meal's there, done.
1: All done.
2: Do they do the cleaning after?
1: Of course. Yeah.
2: That's not a bad
1: idea. Kitchen all done. And a cleaner.
2: Gigi would love it.
1: Gigi would love that. She'd get very fussy, wouldn't she? Sorry, are these pork chops grass-fed? What would you spend your money on?
2: Cars.
0: Yeah, cars. Me too, cars.
1: That's such a boy thing, isn't it?
2: Cars.
0: I'd have like Corvettes.
2: Yeah.
0: Camaros, Cadillacs, HQ Monaro.
2: F-150, Super Snake, Shelby. Yeah.
0: All that
1: so
0: nonsense.
1: Like what, you just have all the cars sitting there?
2: Yeah.
1: What
2: for? Because then I just go for a drive whenever I wanted to without anyone whinging in my ear.
1: Okay, here's the thing. I feel like we work and we love our jobs.
0: Yeah.
1: Would you still work?
2: If I had... I think I would. I would. Yeah.
0: If I had all the money in the world, no.
1: Yeah, I knew that.
0: I'd go and cure world problems. You know, feed people and.
1: You would never. You wouldn't give anyone a dollar.
0: Yes, I would.
1: I would
0: pay your house off for you, Mildred.
1: That's very kind.
2: And would you pay mine?
0: Yes, I'd pay one of yours off for you, Nathan. But this thing's 60s. Like, look, put this in perspective.
2: Yeah.
0: It's a dinosaur bones. They're 67 million years old.
2: Yeah, it's pretty cool.
0: That's old.
1: Sorry, is that cool or is that like?
2: It's cool. And his name is Gus. Mm. He's a Gus the dinosaur. That's cool. I'd have that in my lounge room.
1: I think there's plenty of other things I'd spend $50 million on. But people, when they get that stupid amount of money, they don't care, do they?
0: Yeah. But you know what, you palookas? Probably some museums bought it.
2: True.
0: You see. 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

0: Triple M Rush Hour is Maroon, Millie and Hindy. Of course, we are giving away Bo Ryan's car, which is a Rockdale Mazda BT50. Mazda BT50 X2 4x2 pickup. And look, we had a little look at it earlier in the day. Mm. It's a bloody beautiful, beautiful car.
1: It is. And you've got good odds to win this car. Mm. It's just for you guys, just our loyal Triple M listeners.
2: I hope the winner is from our show.
0: Yeah, so do I.
1: You know, yeah.
2: Someone who listens to us in the Arvos from 4 to 6, the Rush Hour listener. I've just pictured them driving away in this Mazda.
1: So I feel like because we're the better show, you know, we're better than Brekkie and that kind of thing. Mm. We deserve.
2: I wasn't going
1: We've
2: down
1: got
2: that
1: better
2: path,
1: listeners and they deserve the car. I think that's what you're going down.
0: I know what you're saying.
1: Yeah.
0: So it's Bo Ryan's own personal Mazda BT50 supplied to him by Phil and the team at Rockdale Mazda. We're going to give it away on Triple M, but we want our listeners to get behind us because we want to give it away.
2: True.
1: Mm.
0: Do you want a BT50? That's the question.
1: Surely.
0: Bloody
1: oath.
0: Who would
1: say no to that?
0: Who would say no to it? Look for an excuse to get into a best shed. If you are looking for an excuse, there's plenty of reasons why best sheds are the best sheds. Bestsheds.com.au. Mildred, have a great game. I hope you guys win in Canberra.
1: Yeah, we're down in Canberra. Nice and cold.
2: Great conditions down there. You're in the forwards. You'd love it. Yeah.
1: Yeah. You stay, you don't get hot.
0: Now, you know what? Drop into my daughter's hairdressers in Marul and she might be able to do something with that hair. Oh, and Nathan, we will.
2: Just a wash would be good to start.
0: Yes.
1: God.
0: Yeah, pop in, she'll give you a quick wash.
1: I'm just popping out to HR on the way out.
2: Oh, you do that?
0: Yeah.
2: And then we'll dob you in for everything you say off air about it.
0: Triple M Rush Hour.
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6: Heading on the M1 from Bar Point and travelling up to Jillaby is delay-free. Tumbiumbi, Wyong Road at Tumbi Road is a little under pace both ways. Scenic Highway, Biggert Valley, Avoca Drive all clear both ways and looking clear to Charles K Drive. Terrigal Drive around Erin Affair, a delay-free run. 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That's the latest traffic on the Central Coast, 107.7 Triple M.
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26: Hey there, I'm Brett Thomas. BHP is set to lose up to $50 million in lost revenue in just 8 hours. That's how long hundreds of workers are striking for as they demand better wages and conditions from the mining giant. The industrial action is underway at Port Hedland tonight. Police are appealing for help in one of Australia's worst alleged cases of child abuse. A 35-year-old man has been hit with 329 charges relating to his time working at centres in Sydney over 16 years. Detectives have released images of clothing that might help identify victims.
27: Our victim ID team is tenacious, they're committed, and will stop at nothing to identify children who are victims of child sexual exploitation.
26: An alarming report out of the United Nations has found AI platforms like ChatGPT can be tricked into offering users instructions to make bombs. It comes after a Queensland teen was charged with plotting a school massacre. And Sam Neill's agent has revealed the acting great filmed 4 projects before his death earlier this week, set to be released in the coming months.
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26: American boxing superstar Errol Spence Jr. has touched down in Australia ahead of his fight with Tim Tszyu, and he's hit back at Tszyu for suggesting he's going to regret coming out of retirement.
29: You can say it's a big mistake. We'll see when we enter the ring, we face off against each other. He's just a regular fighter to me. It doesn't matter.
26: sounding a little jet-lagged there after his flight on Fox Sports. In the footy tonight, for the first time this season, the Broncos are set to field a full-strength team against the top-of-the-table Panthers, Brisbane languishing in 14th on the NRL ladder.
24: 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Some say even better. The Sports Bar at Wyong Leagues Club. 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
0: Remaining wet on the coast tonight, falling to a low of 11 degrees. Showers expected tomorrow, but easing across the day with a partly cloudy weekend forecast at this stage. 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
8: Welcome to Triple M NRL Daily here on a Thursday. Finally, the footy is here. We can all breathe a nice big sigh of relief. We know what to do with ourselves, and it's watch rugby league for the next 4 days. It's Charlie White, and I've got two absolute greats of rugby league, Josh Reynolds and Wade William Graham. How are you, boys?
9: Oh, fantastic, Charlie. Listen, I know we've got a great game to kick us off tonight, but boy, oh boy, it's hard to look past tomorrow's match at Shark Park. Sharkies versus Knights, top four on the line. Plenty of good footy to be played this weekend, Grub.
30: Yeah, awesome. That's a cracking game and pretty special moment for me Saturday night. Going to go give the Grub Cup out on the field at a core stadium. So I'm pretty excited.
8: Yeah.
30: It's an honour.
8: Mate,
30: it's so nice for the club to do that for me.
8: And it's nice that two fan bases who just love you, the Bulldogs fans and the Tigers fans, both fan bases adore you.
30: Pretty debatable. I reckon that. But yeah. Look, man, as long as one does.
9: Take what you can get, mate. Take what you can get.
8: They both love you, mate. We love you here at Triple M.
30: Thank you, boys.
8: Big Sports Breakfast loves you as well. 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
30: you
8: clubs.
30: Start.
8: Love you.
30: We'll get the list out.
8: But we've got a huge show. Plus, Zach Lomax going to PNG. Michael Shamas on fire. But you got Josh Reynolds here, Wade Graham and Charlie White. We'll count you down to kick off for the blockbuster Panthers take on the Broncos at CommBank Stadium. We'll be back very shortly.

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3: Yeah.
2: PNG.
3: Good signing if they get him. Yeah, short little stint in rugby, but yeah, I'm not sure if it's – so he's obviously going to want to play in the World Cup.
2: Is he going to get picked for the – because he's not part of this squad at the moment for the rugby championship or whatever sport, whatever league they're playing.
3: Yeah, he's not. You're right, because they're playing now, aren't they?
2: Yeah.
3: And he's not there, so not sure what his plan is, but Chambers is – working his magic as he does, and yeah, that'll be a massive sign if they get him later.
4: Yeah, well, if he's not playing the World Cup, he's coming back. Like that little foray over to rugby union. Like he's a quality league player. We know that he left at the top of his game. Origin, played for Australia. Wanted to have a crack at union. There was a contract situation with Power in Melbourne, but yeah, if he's not featuring that World Cup, well, he'll be back. And PNG, if he goes there. Great signing.
2: Mm.
4: Like we know what a quality player he is and what he brings to a team, so they're just ticking boxes. If Chambers has worked his magic again and gets that across the line, like good luck.
2: It'd be massive. It'd be massive. They're building a team that could be playing finals footy almost year one. It's early days, obviously, but.
4: And you kind of want them to hit the ground running because you know they're just going to be such a big cultural club over there. They're going to mean so much to the country, to the people of PNG. And again, there's going to be so many opportunities for the players over there. Like we know Jerome, already the chat about some of his third parties possibly he's got to do next year within PNG. But rugby league, like, and Grubby, you've been there before, playing footy. It's just another world when you go there. If you haven't experienced it as a rugby league player, they are fanatical. And I can only see that club doing positives in the community, and it'd be nice for them to go well straight away. There's still a lot of water to go under the bridge, and they need to sign a few more players. And we need to see how that living circumstance goes and how the players deal with the ups and downs and the roller coaster of the NRL season in that situation. But yeah, they're doing everything right at the moment. And if they were to get Zach Lomax, another tick.
3: I'm not worried about the players, I'm worried about the families. That's the thing that I think is going to be hard, you know, because it's the players get to play footy still. They get that release. Mm. But, you know, for the families and the wives, I think they're the ones that it's going to be a tough for them. I really do. Like staying in the one place, everyone says, it'd be great. You can hang out with, you know, if you've got a few of the girl. But, you know, sometimes you just need your own space.
2: Yeah.
3: That's just the only thing. Like, I'm not having a go at them, but they're the problems I think they'll face. And then it'll be up to, you know, Chambers and the club to damage control deal with that. And the only thing that worries me, really, I think the team's building great, but it's just all that other stuff that comes with it.
4: It's probably one of those things because they would have brainstormed and, you know, looked down the road and go, what issues can potentially arise? And, you know, that would be on the radar, just a bit of cabin fever for everyone who's just, even if you want to go get the groceries, right, you bump into people you see all the time. Like, I know what you're saying.
3: Yeah.
4: But you never know. They won't know until they get there, and they'll need to problem solve on the run until when they're actually in that scenario or in that situation, and they'll need to have a few levers that they can pull. But it's hard to speculate so far. Like we don't know. Like they could get the right people in the right place. They could love it. Could be all kumbayas and everyone having a good time.
2: Yeah.
4: But if it goes the other way, then they need to have some things mapped out. But they won't know until they get there.
2: Is it a worry that this bloke was in Perth playing for the Western Force and we didn't even hear about Perth chasing him or trying to get a meeting with him or anything like that?
3: Can we confirm that?
2: Well, we haven't seen anything in the media, have we?
3: No, we haven't.
2: Even a secret meeting. Like, even if you're Perth, play the PR game and go for coffee with him and get a photographer to take a picture. Like, if you're not going to get him, play the game. Isn't that not a worry that, like, Lomax is there in Perth and he's just been plucked away by PNG?
3: Yeah. Oh, I suppose I get it, like 100%. Like, you'd think that, but maybe that's just not their – maybe it's not their style. I don't know. Like, you know what I mean? Like, but you're right. Like, that's
2: they prefer signing bench players.
4: But, like, they might just assume that he's a write-off for next year because he wants to have a crack at the World Cup for the Wallabies.
2: Yeah.
4: So they might have reached out and he might have politely declined and said thanks but no thanks because I'm focused on the Wallabies.
3: Yeah.
4: PNG, they have the opportunity. They're a year out. They've still got another.
3: Yeah, they reached out about 28.
4: A little bit extra time,
2: Yeah, true.
4: Again, just problem solving on the run, Charlie.
2: Yeah, I love it. I love your work,
4: Wade. Perth, give me a call. I'll do some fixing. I'll do some fixing in the media for you.
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2: Let's talk about the Grub Cup. Saturday, Doggies v Tigers. Josh Reynolds, two clubs going head to head.
3: Before we get into the game, how you felt of the dog season, Grubby? Because there was such a good feeling around them last year, and they took massive steps in the right direction. Even that game down in Melbourne, that semi-final week one last year, I thought they held up their gloves and they put in a great performance. It wasn't to be, but you sort of, you know, even as a fan and an outsider looking in, you sort of just expect to take that next level. Yeah, okay, we had a banked a good season. Let's expect another one. Do you think maybe that crept into the players as well? Like, we've done this hard work and we just expect to continually to improve and to keep going up the ladder when it's not like that in the NRL. And again, you never mean to do it, but sometimes you stack a couple of losses or three or four bad performances and then all of a sudden you're in a hole, and then the harder you fight to get out of it, you know, you go backwards even further. And because off the back of last year, if I was in that playing group and, at the club, I'd be so disappointed are they mathematically still a chance?
2: Mathematically a chance.
3: They need to win, eight of their games.
4: It's disappointing, Wado. Like, let's be honest, like, from where they were. You think you're going to peak and then go again. And because, you know, you set the standards then. It's like, well, we're not going back to Bulldogs of 5 years ago where we sort of got run over. But I just think the biggest thing for me, and people will say it's the halves conundrum, and that's a big part of it, but it's just defensively. Last year they won literally games off the back of the defense. I think the way the game is has, you know, affected the way that they win games. They were literally just winning games last year, really, really tight games, 12-8, 8-6, and happy to do that. I just think that's been a big part of it. Obviously the halves, Lockie Galvin playing in the seven role. And the thing is, I actually think Galvin's been playing some pretty
3: good
4: footy.
3: Good.
4: That's what
3: he's
4: I mean. But
3: solid,
4: at the same time, you know, when he's been playing with Birdo, who's also, I feel, another six. I feel Galvin's a future six. It's hard to get it right, man, all the time in the NRL. And, you know, we put that much pressure on these young guys to be so elite at such a young age. I've never seen someone cop so much slack, and I don't know what he's done. I understand his exit at the Tigers wasn't how everyone wanted it to be, but isn't interesting what's going on there at the moment. You know, like, it's funny, but it's, yeah, look, Wado, I reckon, I know no way it's the hard work thing, because Cam, mate, he, high standards are a must. And I know that. I'm not just saying that because I've been coached by him, and I just know that he wouldn't have, nothing would have changed training. If anything, they probably went harder. That's what we've heard of it. Guys have literally been moved on because the training's too hard. So it's been an experimental year, which I don't think they were expecting. I think they were really, and I'm not talking out of school here because, you know, I still do work at the club, but I think Mitch Woods, they thought that he might have played some footy in the seven jersey. I think that was their plan.
3: He struggled with, like, hemi issues and calf issues.
4: Gone. Three hemis.
3: Which is, it happens sometimes when you're young and you get in this pattern of injuries and you try and push harder, you try and come back quicker. Yep. Meanwhile, you're in the gym getting stronger and faster. It just takes time for your body to adjust. He's not the first young guy on the up and up who has a few injury setbacks.
4: Yeah, I spoke to him on the weekend. He'd done it. So he just come back, scored a good try, and then done it again, mate. So, yeah, look, then as you said, it's all a part of your journey, but unfortunately, I think that's maybe a bit of it, Wado, because I'm not that. But the thing is, as well, we cannot rely on a young guy to come in and save us. So there's other things that the club's got to get right first. But I reckon they're probably the two main things. That's probably it, man.
2: Do you reckon there's going to be a lot of bad blood in this game again with Lockie Galvin going up against his former club? I mean, it was really feisty that first matchup. Yeah. I remember, but. Do you think it's going to be the same again this weekend?
4: Or maybe Lockie might say back to Luai, "What's happened, mate?" You know what I mean?
2: He should.
4: Yeah. Nah, as a bit of a, you know, as a bit of a G up, but I don't think so, mate. I don't think the players are really like that anymore.
2: Yeah.
4: I don't think they really
2: move on
4: with it. Yeah. I think that it's a lot more, unfortunately, that's how the game is now. It's a lot more transactional and there's, It sort of just happens. But I 100% would be. I'd be into Jerome. And where to next, mate?
3: Nobody does the NRL.
4: Nobody does the NRL.
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8: Traffic along the M1 is looking steady from Chiro Point and travelling up into Jillaby. Huey Huey Road is looking steady in both directions. No delays around the Doilo for the Pacific Highway of Waiee Road. We're still seeing a bit of congestion for Tugra Wyong Road, but the Pacific Highway is all steady towards Hamlin Terrace. 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That's the latest traffic on the Central Coast, 107.7 Triple M.
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2: It's amazing the Jerome thing, isn't it? Like, you know, Parra have signed him, and I've heard different opinions on this. I've heard it's a results results driven industry we're in, and he's going to make Parra win more games, which I probably agree with. But I don't think, you know, the Jonah Peasant experiment didn't work for me. Like, he come there and played some good footy, but he got injured. That's the thing. What if he gets injured for 12? Then you're paying whatever for 1 year, whereas you could have someone like Volkman in there who's working his way in. I feel he's finding his feet. Put him with Mitch Moore. You never know. He could just get even more confident with Mitch, and then you've got sort of got Jerome. But this is no knock on Jerome. This is just I didn't think Rolls would do it. I thought Rolls really come in there, and he really wanted people that wanted to be there, Parra people. He moved people on that didn't feel – he didn't feel were, you know, Parra type of people, and he was really buying into that. And then he sort of does this, and, like, are they making the same mistake twice? Like, I don't know. It's like, for me, it's a Band-Aid. You put Jerome there, yep, he's going to win you some games, get some good, but then where is that? Does he stunt the growth of a young kid coming through? I've heard him say that he's going to help, you know, the people, the younger guys coming through, but it's very different.
3: It's only one year,
2: man.
3: Yeah.
2: Like, even, but you've also got to give Jerome what Jerome's done. Like, he's done a lot. Benji spoke about it still, even after all this, what he's done for a team. But I don't know, man, if I'm at the club and I'm building for long term, I want someone that's going to be there. It holds more weight. I'll say that much. When people talk and they're going to be there for the long haul, Wado, I just feel it holds that bit more weight.
3: Man, I said the same thing on Monday. I can understand why Parramatta would possibly think this is a good solution and a solution that's available to them to get a quality player like Jerome on board. There's no doubt about his quality.
2: He's loved
3: amongst his teammates. He brings that energy all the time. He's competitive. He brings that, but it's just in terms of a club and a team building, and particularly after the Peasant situation. Have a crack at it. Peasant, great final series last year. So was the Broncos. We might get some benefit out of him in terms of steadying the ship while we get some young guys up and coming and we look to build, but didn't work out for a couple of reasons, injuries, Peasant probably not playing his best at the start of the year. To go and double down on it, it was surprising for me. And in Jerome's situation, obviously he's limited to which clubs he could go to, but I thought he might have had a bit more of a look. Like, if he's going to be somewhere for 1 year, like, maybe fit yourself into a potential situation where you could challenge. Like, I don't think, with all respect to Parramatta, after this season, like, they're going to need to improve a lot to be contending next year. And I know they got quality in Mitch Moses, and I actually gave him a big rap at the start. I thought Mitch and Jonah would play really well together and be able to guide them to some more consistent footy. It didn't work out, and I just don't know. Like, I know Jerome's probably he definitely has more runs on the board. He's more he's an established half. He's a winner. He won at Penrith 4 times in a row. Like, he's a part of that championship team, but it just seems like they're doing the same thing over again. So I get why they're doing it, 100%, but yeah, me personally, that situation at a club, like, I'm the same as you. I'd like to build a bit more stability and long-term focus.
2: But what happens, so let's just say Jerome spikes him into the top four.
3: Yeah, then you've got to pull him out of there. Yeah, pull him out of
2: there. You're sort of back to square one, because you're building straight away. And even a Parra fan, I reckon you ask them, next year you're going to have however many wins. Are you really going to be happy, or do you know what's coming? Or is that short fix what you need? Maybe Parra need that. They haven't had a lot of, you know, success in the last few years. But I don't know. That's just my take on it.
3: Like, we're commenting from the outsiders looking in. Like, we're not in Parramatta. We're not in their four walls. We don't know what they're talking about, the young guys coming through. So this might be the perfect scenario for them, and it might work. But then again, if it works too well, and the very next year, well, he's hitting the ripcord and he's leaving. He leaves a big hole, right?
4: Absolutely,
3: so you're back to square one. It's an odd one for me, but good luck to them.
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7: Travelling on the Central Coast Highway from West Gosford and all the way through to Wombrel and Ocean View Drive, a 22-minute trip. Clear for the M1, travelling northbound from Mount Wyden and into Jillaby. Traffic for around Doyleson, the Pacific Highway, delay-free Wye Road. The entrance road looking clear through Baddow Bay to Forrest's Beach. Snow time at Hunter Valley Gardens and snow much fun with ice skating, cool rides and live entertainment and more. 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That's the latest traffic on the Central Coast 107.7 Triple M.
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4: And nobody does the NRL like Triple M.

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3: Boys, huge game tonight. Thursday night footy here on Triple M. Very exciting. Out at CommBank Stadium. Panthers taking on the Broncos. You know, like on paper, like the bookies have Panthers as huge favourites, but the Broncos bring back Reece Walsh, bring back Payne Haas, bring back Pat Carrigan, and it's the best their team's looked in a long time, Josh.
4: Yeah, it is, and it's their best side. Like, you know, I'm just looking at it now. It's unbelievable. This is a side that you look at, that we did look at and think they could go back-to-back, but it's gone the total opposite, and there's only, you know, Wader just said it about the Sharks, like, only these guys are giving themselves a chance. I don't even know mathematically. Are they a chance still? Or
3: they can? No, they're on 5 wins. They're gone.
4: They're gone.
3: They're gone.
4: Well, yeah. Which, so you know, all they're playing for, if that's the case, is pride. It's interesting to see what's going to happen with Madge. Like, that's unacceptable for a big club like that. So what is it? You know what? Why didn't they fire again? Is it, you know, we're hearing whispers. You always hear whispers about Madge coach teams. And I get it, man. Like, but I also don't think, the thing is, I don't think Madge should look at this as a bad thing. Madge can go into teams and pretty much say, look, I need 2 to 3 years, but I'll actually win you a comp. But then I'm out. But, you know, no coach wants to say that. But that's, I feel, this is what happened. It happened everywhere, hasn't it? But it's a bit of a letdown because, gee, they were so good around this time last year. Maybe if there was still a chance, you could still be like, you know what? Maybe these Broncos. I actually think they're a chance tonight. I do. I just feel they're going to throw everything at them, at this Penrith side, who also get everyone back. They've got the whole team back together. Penrith will want to start. Penrith are very short favourites to win this comp. And I just reckon Ivan might just give them a little tickle to be like, look, boys, we've been going great. We've been winning games that we're meant to be winning, but this is the period. This is the money period where this is where we've won all our comps. You know, we've been great for such a long time. But, yeah, it wouldn't surprise me if Broncos give him a bit of a shake. But Casey McLean back is huge,
3: again,
4: obviously, for Penrith. But, yeah, I don't know. I think we'd be closer when everyone thinks, Wader.
0: Yeah, no, I agree. On paper, 100%. If Broncos are at their best, they won a comp, basically the same team last year. So they just haven't been there. They get basically a lot of troops back, which will help the cause. And like teams like the Broncos, I feel like Canberra are in that same boat. Like, they're going to cause some issues on the way home. Yeah. With teams who are, like, I wonder how many games there are, you know, the Broncos and Raiders, when they play like the Sharks, Newcastle, the Dogs, Souths, Cowboys, all those teams who are fighting, and you just know, well, if you need to get the win to stay in touch with those guys and to keep playing good footy, but they're quality teams. They're playing with, and they could cause some issues. So it's going to be like that for the Broncos for the rest of the year, just week-to-week performances. You know, if they get on a run, you know, maybe they light the fire and they go, well, we're a chance mathematically, and, you know, you keep that run going, but if they drop another game, it's over. So Penrith, for me, I don't know. The only worry for them is off the back of Origin. They know they're sitting good. If they get a couple of players just miss the mark, which can happen, you don't even miss it by much, but start the game poorly or a couple of cheap errors, you light the Broncos up, they can hurt you. But I think Penrith, now that Origin's finished, a lot of their players have had that, you know, week or so to themselves. Yeah, okay, start narrowing our focus here. Like, we know what it looks like to finish a season and get into the finals and chase a premiership. Like, if anyone knows what it looks like, that Penrith group do. And I think their players, along with Ivan and the staff, they start to pull everyone together again and start narrowing that focus and go, okay, we've got 8 games until we make a run for another one.
3: Boys, you've been on fire today. Wade William Graham is an absolute superstar. You're now straight back on air, mate, because you're at CommBank and you're doing a 7 o'clock game.
0: Doubling
3: you're doubling up.
0: Heading straight there.
3: It's going to be fantastic. Grubby, you're done for the day. We will see you on Saturday.
4: Yep.
3: Saturday, 3 o'clock for another great game.
4: There you go.
3: We'll see you boys next week.
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5: M1 moving well between Sydney and Newcastle through the Central Coast. Tug for a straight while, and it's a steady run past the train station. No problems I'm seeing. Tumbiambi, Berkeley Vale, Wyong Road both ways. Central Coast Highway steady along Getty Bateau Bay. Terrigal Drive, Ocean View Drive also moving well. 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That's latest traffic on the Central Coast, 107.7 Triple M.
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8: Welcome to Thursday Night Footy here. We got the Panthers and the Broncos counting you down to a blockbuster match. The Broncos finally back at full strength. It's Charlie White here because Emma Lawrence is on maternity leave. So shout out Emma Lawrence, giving birth to a baby very shortly, only a few weeks away. We got Brent Reed, Wade Graham and Jimmy Graham. How are you, boys?
9: Fantastic. Jimmy, you all right? You had to run up the stairs to get her on time. You okay? Actually, it's been a tough day for you, Jimmy. Were you up early this morning? Or
10: it has been a tough day, really.
9: Okay, I just wanted to check, mate.
10: Oh,
8: football's coming home. It's coming home. It's coming. Football's coming home.
10: You know what, Charlie? For someone that claims to be a bit English, and you know what? Look, we put ourselves out there. We should have won today. We were by far the better team. You can't support the RGs.
9: Are you serious?
10: The Falklands long.
9: That's a G up. You're the better team. You didn't play in the second half. You sat back and defended in the second. It was diabolical. You should sack your manager straight away for starters.
10: Well, it is going to be interesting what happens there. But look, as a fan, it's the hope that kills you. It's the hope. And, you know, I played in the NRL and know what it's like to go out there. And I guess I'm, by default, a supporter and a fan of the Dogs. But it's different. And when you've got hope, and when you put it out there with songs like It's Coming Home, you set yourself up for this ridicule. But I tell you what, if you like Argentina, that says a lot about you. That is the ultimate shit-outery country in the planet.
11: Wow.
10: They have now been relegated. Sorry, Australia have been promoted as my least favourite team or country on the planet. Argentina ticked that box. The way they can themselves is absolutely disgraceful.
9: It's going to cause an international incident, always, Gal.
11: Get it off your chest. In other news, you can move past the World Cup.
10: Yeah.
11: It's the first round of the British Open. You've got local boy Tommy Fleetwood. It's that first round. Just get on the new bandwagon.
10: Oh, yeah. Move on.
11: Keep attacking.
10: Move on.
11: More hope.
10: Anyway, NRL.
8: I tell you who annoyed me this morning, Simeone. He gave away about 6,000 the first half, didn't get yellow carded, and then they went to go a quick throw, and he kicks the ball into the field. And
10: that's Argentinians for you, mate.
8: Would you sack Tuchel?
10: Oh, I'm not in charge of the FA, am I?
8: Yeah.
10: I don't know. I don't know what I'd do, Charlie.
8: You know what I find funny about England and their media coverage?
10: Yep.
8: When they're doing slightly well, they pump it up like it's the greatest thing that's ever happened. They beat Mexico in the round of 16. Oh, my God, let's form a parade. It's the greatest English team of all time. And then they make the semi-final, which is overachieving anyway. And then they want to sack their coach. I saw the headline on BBC, Prince William backs the English team. Who gives a toss what the Prince thinks about your football side?
10: You're right. And like I say, it is the hope that kills you. But,
9: You know what? You reckon Laurie Daly got a hard time? Wait till you see what Tommy Tuchel got.
10: Man, you know what?
9: Mate, you want to know about a hard time and getting personal?
10: You know what?
9: It's coming for that
10: really,
9: bloke.
10: You know what? 1,000,000% origin. That is like nothing compares to what happens overseas with the scrutiny that coaches and players come under.
8: We got a great game today, though. The rain has sort of stopped. It's been coming down all afternoon. Actually, there's still a bit of drizzle there over in the corner. But, boys, the best this Broncos side has looked all season.
11: A couple of big ins. Adam Reynolds, particularly in these conditions, he's so important. Kicking game up against Penrith Panthers. Nathan Cleary, who they are the best at going set for set and grinding teams for the full 80 minutes. So Broncos are going to have to be at their best. Payne Haas backing up from a week from Origin. Reece Walsh. Dean Mariner back. You're right. It's the best they've looked. Is it all too little too late? Like, they're out of the race. But I think they're going to trouble some teams on the way home. Teams who are fighting for that top eight finish, top four finish. You don't want to run into the Broncos when they're fully fit because they still have it on their day. They just haven't consistently done it enough this year. And they'll be looking to get out here and, despite having a poor season, try and upset the premiership favourites.
10: Yeah, Wade, you're right. It is the best that they've looked on paper, but it's not about what they do on paper. On grass, this season. They have been well below their standards that they would expect from one another. Yeah, it's arguably the first time, I guess, you would consider full strength or full selections of, available. Maybe Billy Walters, given a few more weeks, he would find a way into that 19-man team. But it's an uphill task in terms of the context of the season. The Broncos need to be perfect. And it starts tonight against this champion side that is the Penrith Panthers that will have motivation to knock these guys out. These are this is the team that won the title belt, that took the title away from Penrith. And I think the Panthers players will know that they are unlikely to face this team to knock the champions out in September due to the fact that they're going to need to be perfect. Well, guess what? They get an opportunity tonight to knock out the Premiership title holders as it currently stands, really.
9: Jimmy, you talk about it's the hope that kills you, and it's the hope that's killed Broncos fans. The hope that they can rediscover the magic of last year, right? And it's had Broncos fans refusing to put a line through this side, even though they've got to win every game now. But you're right, they can end it tonight. They lose tonight, that's it. Mathematically impossible. Hope is gone. Much like the Ian football team. So that's what's at stake.
10: Are you going to bring this up at every opportunity?
9: Well, I know my mates, a lot of my English mates are listening. I just like to rub it in a little bit, Jimmy. You
10: know what's interesting, though? I think you're diverting because did you have a little lunch with a certain somebody over the week? Because it's been suggested to me that a peaceful let's break some bread lunch has been had.
11: Not another apology, Reedy.
10: Hey, by the way, mate, talk about breaking bread, you and the Broncos. You and Wade. Sunday show. What did Wade say?
9: He can't be up on Saturday.
10: What did Wade say?
9: Talk about getting personal.
11: I just have to hide the meat pies in before Reedy could have got up.
9: I caught up with Dave Donaghy during the week. Yeah, but Dave and I have known each other for a long time. Dave was a journalist, so we've known each other. We hadn't caught up in a while. We hadn't spoken in a while, so we just caught up for a chat. Nothing more to it than that.
10: The timing of it, really. Come on.
9: What do you mean? He was in town for the game, so we caught up because he's in town for the game.
10: How many times has he been in town over the past year? Playing Sydney once a month?
9: I don't keep a track of Dave's itinerary or calendar. Nah. We just caught up to, you know, as I said, have a chat.
8: Was the crisis manager there, Grant Williams?
9: Grunter was busy.
10: Really? Come on. Have a chat. That, like, what, catching up on old times? Or were you discussing the Broncos?
9: A little bit of old times.
10: Yeah. And then what was the overwhelming... So now that's the pleasantries out the way. The small talk's done.
9: It was nothing more than a couple of...
10: Mr. Reed, you start to shine us in a more positive light, please?
9: Nothing of the sort, Jimmy.
11: I love Jimmy. His competitive nature never changes. He comes in here... He gets a little bit pizzled by us three, and he's backed into a corner, and his only way out is to attack.
9: How do you know about my meeting anyway? I didn't tell you.
10: Nah, I've got...
9: How do you know?
10: Friends in high places, mate.
8: Ben Dobbin probably told him.
10: I was at lunch, at dinner, rather, with Ben Dobbin yesterday, one of the most bizarre experiences I've ever gone
9: through. Was that where you posted the photo of the plate?
10: It was.
9: Was that his autograph on the plate?
10: It was his autograph on
9: the plate. You know, he's taken me there as well. I think he likes showing people that plate.
10: No, it was actually, like, it was weird. It wasn't two friends catching up. It was like, let's show how cool I am. He kept, I bet you that's my table. Like, it was bizarre. It was
9: save
10: one of the most...
9: Sunday.
10: Oh, yeah, Sunday, it's coming up.
9: Oh, cool.
10: A full deep dive.
8: He's a wanker, Dobbo. He's an absolute wanker.
10: He's just
11: a carve-up today.
10: He's like a ditherer. He's like it's like going out with my nan.
8: Yeah.
10: Always like pointing things out. Yeah. Just always. Anyway, he'll save that for Sunday.
8: Yeah, he'll be driving back to Ipswich listeners at the moment. But I should say, we've got a brand new sponsor, guys. Brand new major partner of the show, Ampol. Go from A to anywhere with Ampol.
9: That's a big company.
8: Huge company. Yeah. Blue chip. One of the best companies in Australia. Massive. They do a lot for Rugby League. Proud partners of Rugby League across many, many levels. And they're here with us on a Thursday.
9: Wow.
8: So that's fantastic to have Ampol on board.
10: Great.
9: Is that because I'm on? First time this year?
8: Reedy, you're not part of this. You just happen to be here. But James and Wade are part of this.
10: Great reason not to get an electric car.
8: Yes.
10: An Ampol service station. Because, you know, you just go in, you get a few snacks along the way.
8: Absolutely.
10: People don't think about that.
11: I'm pretty sure Ampol have the EV charging ports as well, but just for
8: they
11: the,
8: certainly do.
11: Those guys who like to go down that track, Jimmy.
10: Yeah. Okay.
8: Like Brent Reed, you drive the Tesla.
9: I drive an electric car, yeah.
8: Now,
9: I've been to Ampol.
8: Did you ask Dave Donaghy about the spout between Michael Maguire and Carmichael Hunt?
9: It didn't come up. No, we didn't talk about it at all, actually.
8: Yeah.
10: Just catching up, weren't you?
9: Are we talking about this?
8: Let's talk about it.
9: Look, obviously, there was a lot of, a lot of rumour and innuendo flying around earlier in the week about what happened, the situation unfolded at that Queensland Cup game. And Pete Bedell and I made a couple of calls. We spoke to Madge, spoke to Carmichael about it, and they both played it down. You know, I think it's a bit of a storm in the teacup, but there were some people who were at the game who contacted us and said it got a bit testy. And Carmichael said, well, look, it was in the middle of a game. You know, maybe I was testy because there was a game going on, but that wasn't the extent of it.
11: It's quite a unique situation for the Broncos because they do have the three feeder clubs. Yeah. Where normally an NRL club would just have the one reserve grade team, and the head coach of the first grade team, if he has players coming back, there is a level of influence there in terms of how many minutes they play, what position they play, because you're ultimately trying to get them ready to come back into the first grade team. But with the three clubs, all different trajectories in their own season, their own coaches, their own ideas and own circumstances, like I understand that they're quite injury hit.
9: Yeah,
11: Carmichael's
9: they lost team. The player early in the game. That's a shuffle the lineup.
11: So, and sometimes that's just how footy goes, and the coach's got that right to make the call on how the game is, and it mightn't have been the perfect situation that Madge Maguire wanted to see, but Carmichael's got a right to coach his footy team how he wants to be coached. Like, once that player comes back to that reserve grade team, well, there's a coach there who needs to listen to and do the job for that team. And if Madge wants him to play hooker, we'll pick him in the first grade team to play hooker.
10: Well, this is probably a reflection on the Broncos and where they're at. If they're in the top four, this is a non-story. Billy Walters is coming back and he's making his way through, and it's probably not as tense there, but even if it is, I don't think it gets any headlines. But at the moment, any negative news story about the Broncos, their coach, the situation that they're in, is going to find its way into the media, really, and that's clearly what happened. I guarantee if the Broncos were in the top four and this happened, then nobody calls.
9: Yeah.
10: Nobody makes sure.
9: It's interesting, though, because Billy only played 40 minutes, and apparently the plan was only for him to play 40 minutes. And South Logan's view was that was because he played first grade this week. He's not the team. He didn't make the 19. So that's an interesting subplot to it all.
8: It is. It is. Mm. That boo you're hearing is the Broncos running out to warm up out here on the field, and we've got the one and only Jared Timms from Ladbrokes on the line. Timsy, how are you, brother?
0: G'day, Charlie. G'day, boys. Great to hear your voice. I'm going really well. How are you?
8: Mate, we are going fantastic. Are the Broncos any chance tonight? I saw their massive outsiders, but is anyone at Ladbrokes getting behind them?
0: Absolutely not, Charlie. No, they're in a big old hole, the Broncos, and that is reflected in the match betting market at Ladbrokes tonight. They're out to $4.25 now. Really good push for the Panthers, as always, at home. They're anchoring a lot of multis as well, $1.22. And we're seeing a good push for them to cover the line as well. It's 13.5 points.
11: G'day, Timsy. This is an unbelievable stat. Milky Jenkins has already crossed for 25 tries this season. That's right, 25. Is he leading the market to score the first try tonight for Ladbrokes?
0: It's ludicrous areas, isn't it, Wado? And yes, absolutely. They are piling in from everywhere to back Milky Jenkins yet again. He's into $6.75 in the first try score market. He's up at $2.70 to score two or more as well. So very, very short in all of the markets tonight is Jenkins. They are absolutely dominating the market all round, though, the Panthers, as you'd probably expect. Brian Toll, $8.75. Casey McLean, $9.50. $12.50 about Paul Alamotti, and $13 Dylan Edwards. The first Bronco in the market here is also a $13 chance. It's Dean Mariner, and we've seen interest for Reece Walsh as well. 15s into 14s.
10: Timsy, great to hear your voice. I'm excited to see how you're going to build us this same game multi. The conditions aren't great here, and you mentioned the try scoring freak that is Milky Jenkins. Surely he will feature.
0: I think that's where we need to start, Jimmy, absolutely. And we're going to take him to score two tries or more for a bit of value as well. We're also going to throw in Casey McLean and Dylan Edwards to cross any time. $17.81, which I thought was a terrific price in a Ladbrokes same game multi.
8: Timsy, you've been on fire with these lately. We'll be following you for sure, brother. Have a great night.
0: Thanks, Charlie. Good luck, punters.
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8: All right, boys, we've got to get to our first break, but after the break, normality has returned to rugby league. The West Tigers are in the headlines for terrible reasons. We'll be back very shortly. You got Wade Graham, James Graham, Brent Reed, and Charlie White. We're talking the Tigers up next.
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3: Thursday Night Footy here with Wade Graham, James Graham, Brent Reed and Charlie White doing it all thanks to Ampol.
4: They confirmed the EV charging.
3: Yes, they did. Yeah, they did. They look after you, Reedy, with your Tesla.
4: Get an electric car and
3: Jimmy with his Hyundai, Wade with his Mitsubishi. They look after everyone here, which is fantastic. Boys, we're talking the West Tigers here because they've made headlines again. They were going really good. Things were looking great. Luke Keary said they could win the competition. And then after that moment, they've
4: Luke
3: now
4: Keary
3: won.
4: Said they could win
3: yeah,
4: the
3: he said they could win the comp.
4: What a dribbler.
3: Yeah. He's just firing shots, Luke Keary. He's trying to make a name for himself. That's what he's doing. But since then, they've won 2 from their last 10. And it's gone terribly. And now Jerome Luai is obviously leaving the door. He spoke today. Take a listen to what he had to say.
5: It was a bit of a shock, I'll be honest with you. But as a player, our game at this level is a business. And, you know, the faster the athlete is able to comprehend that, I think the better understanding they have of where and why these decisions are made. Fully supportive of the club of that. Knowing that there's some potential in these guys here, especially in the halves. And without opportunity, those guys can't prosper. And the last thing I wanted to be was a roadblock for another man's success. So fully supportive of the club, man.
4: I love that from Jerome. I've got to say, that's one thing about Jerome. He always fronts up.
6: Yeah.
4: He always has.
6: And you could be commended for that.
4: Yeah. And, you know, he's honest, disappointed, but can understand why the club's done it. And hasn't kicked stones, right? He's accepted the club's decision. He's found a new home. And I think it's the right decision by the Tigers.
7: I completely agree with you, Reedy. Once,
4: my God,
7: once in a blue moon, it actually happened. He's really mature about that, isn't he? He understands. Yeah. Listen, there was always a chance this would happen with that contract that he signed, the clauses that he had in that contract. It was never the 4 or 5 year deal that it was reported. It was always a 2 year deal with an option for him to extend further. So, I think the PNG deal came out of. You know, blew everyone out of the water, really. Yeah, no one could blame Jerome for signing that deal. He's going to be the face of the franchise. It's a great opportunity up there for him and an opportunity to set up his family. He's going to get good money regardless. Mm. He's a top-quality player, but this is sort of next-level
4: life-changing money.
7: So that's the situation they found them in. I think the Tigers have every right to go, okay, well, thank you, but we understand we're going to move on and invest in the current squad that we have and try to keep building in the direction that they were going at the start of the year. And this is just the way the cards have been dealt now from the scenario, and it's best for all parties to move on.
8: Yeah, I admire Jerome for fronting up and talking and answering some what I imagine would be quite difficult questions. And some people point to the fact that, he's on record as saying, I'm going to be at the Tigers for the long haul. Let's put things into perspective. He had to say that at that particular moment in time. He had to say that he was committed for the long haul. And people would say, well, take the clauses out. Well, guess what? No, I've got them in. And now I think back, and I think the Tigers have done the right thing here. Because if you remember when Jerome was at the Penrith Panthers, he was known as the CEO, the chief energy officer. That was one of the biggest attribute that Jerome brought to the performance. He had so much energy and the boys all loved him and they got around him. And that was one of the big reasons why Benji and the Tigers went after Jerome, to be that energy guy. Now, it's very difficult to be that energy guy when you're already thinking about next year or the year after or something 18 months away, which I think shines a spotlight on Parramatta. But the Tigers, they know that energy guy, that's all about the club and come on, let's go, let's do this. They know that message falls flat on the ears of those young players because they look at them and go, well, look, I appreciate the energy, but we know that you're going somewhere else.
7: Mm. I would say as well, Jimmy, sorry. When Jerome made those comments about being all in with the club, at the time, PNG wasn't on his radar, so they might have been true at the time.
4: Yeah.
7: But things change, scenarios change, opportunities change, and that opportunity that he got from Papua New Guinea, it's no one could say no to that. It's almost like the Dylan Brown situation when he went to Newcastle. Like, no one's saying Dylan Brown, that's a bad deal. Like, if he's my teammate, I'm almost going, mate, we love you. loved playing with you over the years, but there's the door, brother. You've got to go up there and take that deal.
8: Look, the Dylan Brown one, I get it. I know what you're saying. He was on a decent wicket here at Para and had a long-term deal. He got an upgrade and an extension. But the situation that's been put in front of Jerome Luai, with not just the NRL-based contract, but third-party agreements that begin next season. This is the type of money. Reedy, you mentioned life-changing. He can change multiple lives. He can change siblings, brothers, sisters.

0: he has the ability to not just set himself up, but set his entire family up for generations to come. And from a lad that comes from Western Sydney, look, I come from a place in Liverpool. My dad came from a council house. These are the sorts of things that people can only dream of, that only really football or education can give you that avenue. Nobody begrudges Jerome for doing that. And I think he had to make those comments at that particular moment in time.
1: It's a very unique situation too, right? Because normally you have players, they go to market on November 1. They make a decision generally sometimes in the off-season. It settles down over the off-season. They finish that last year with their current club. This one's 18, 20 months that he would have been going somewhere else. And it just made it almost impossible because it's just so long to know that your mind's potentially elsewhere. As I said, it's so unique in that way because the options were in April, May, and he made the decision so early.
2: Particularly about Jimmy when he's the face of the new franchise.
1: Yeah.
2: Like there's obviously other players who've signed, Alex Johnson, Connor Watson's going to the Dragons for a year. But they'll have obligations for that team and the new club, but not as big as Jerome.
1: No.
2: Jerome's been signed as the number one man, the face of that organisation. He'll be on billboards over in Papua New Guinea already. And the chat around servicing those third parties next year while being contracted as another club, again, I agree with Jimmy in the sense where now it puts the spotlight on Parramatta. How do they deal with that, knowing that he's only there for 12 months and of course, the competitor that he is, the champion that he is, he'll go out there on the weekends and play to the best of his ability. But behind the scenes, when it comes to doing things for the club in terms of servicing your own club sponsors and your own obligations around the place, is he really all in with that sort of stuff when he knows he's moving on in 12 months?
0: Well, he was also the captain of the Tigers, and you can only imagine the stories that would have come out had the Tigers reappointed or appointed somebody else. He is one of their leading figures that would be in and around all the promotional stuff, and it just wouldn't sit well, would it, with a lot of Tigers members and fans to see, you know, the contradictory nature of Jerome on the billboards and doing the sponsorship stuff over there in Papua New Guinea, and at the same time trying to promote the Tigers. I think the Tigers, Jerome mentioned a couple of really interesting points around, the fact that he's not afraid to now let somebody else come and take over, even this year.
1: Yeah, I think that's the next issue, Jimmy.
0: It is.
1: If they drift out of final contention, do they make the change? And does Jerome come off the bench the rest of the year? That's the interesting next decision.
0: Jerome, in his maturity, was able to address that, and he could have deflected, but he actually brought it up himself, which I thought was very commendable, that he actually is, you know, living and breathing team first. Of course he'd want to play NRL. Of course he just doesn't want to sit there. He's got a Samoan team that he needs to be a part of, that leadership group for the World Cup, which would only benefit from him playing. So I thought that was very commendable for Jerome to have those comments.
3: It's funny that Wade brought up Dylan Brown's deal, 10 years, $13 million. In 3 years, because of the way the tax-free nature of things work, Jerome Luai is going to earn around $6.6 million over 3 years with the third parties. That's the same as that $13 million deal after tax, basically. So he's getting Dylan Brown's taking life-changing money over 10 years. Jerome Luai is going to get it in just 3 years. It's incredible. Benji Marshall spoke during the week as well, boys, and he had this to say.
4: What I will say, though, is that the fact that people can make up rumours that we're having a relationship breakdown or a rift between our friendship is absolutely bullshit. And
5: so you guys are still close?
4: No, we're close, yeah. And we've been speaking about it through the whole time. And what baffles me is that off a hint of a few things or a situation where people think you should have a rift on it, it's not right. You can't make that stuff up. So, and I don't mean this to anyone personally in here, but in the media, what we have done is made some shit up that me and him have a fractured relationship, which is far from the truth. So I think what you guys need to do is have a look at why you're making that up and not put that on us and put that out there so it creates more for us. That's not true.
2: Reedy, why are you and your colleagues making that up?
1: Sorry, I was just reading something you said.
3: Oh, brilliant, mate. Great stuff from you, Reedy.
1: No, well, apparently, Paul Kent just said this on his Instagram feed, and apparently it is correct that the third-party money is not tax-free.
3: Well,
1: when the third-party money comes back into Australia, it gets taxed.
3: Well, I'll say this. James and I went to Papua New Guinea, and they said to us that the third parties were tax-free. So

0: Who knows? Kenny's
1: only got that from Chamis. He spoke to Chamis today.
2: What happens if he just puts all his NRL contract money back into Australia and just spends his PNG money in PNG?
1: What are you going to buy in PNG?
2: You probably buy a gold mine over there with all that money.
1: Yeah, probably.
3: Well, either way, it's still going to be like he's still going to be able to change multiple lives.
1: Yeah. So in terms of Benji's comments today, I think everyone just assumed the relationship had been fractured because of what happened. I think that was a natural assumption.
3: But I enjoy Benji coming out and being passionate.
1: I have no problem with what he said.
3: How can that relationship be the same?
1: Yeah.
3: It can't be the same.
2: It can't be,
3: he went all in on this man, Jerome Luai, and he's had his head turned, and it's not the same.
1: And I think that's what most people assume, Jim.
3: But that doesn't mean that it's fractured, but it's certainly not the same, and we're not singing Kumbaya around the fire.
1: I think Benji Moore thought that people were portraying it as though these two blokes were at war, right? Well, clearly they're not at war given their comments in the last 72 hours, right? But I'm with you, Jimmy.
4: Is it a smother by them?
1: A smother in what sense?
4: In terms of they're just saying it publicly?
2: Oh, I don't think so. Not by listening to Benji and Luai with their comments. I think they've had a grown-up discussion. And listen, in the NRL, in the environment, highly competitive, high-performing environment, like relationships change all the time, even with teammates.
3: Yeah.
2: Like me and Gowser, who I respect the most in rugby league, everything he did to me. If we didn't argue twice a week and almost come to blows once a month on the training paddock about differences in opinion, about the way we should play or what are we thinking with the direction we're going, it's just the way it is. It's a combative environment and you're always going to have ups and downs. It's like relationships with any co-workers. They have good times and they have bad times, but it's when you address the situation or whatever it is, you talk about it, you find a solution through it, and then you move on. You get on with business.
3: Yeah, and you know what? Jerome was really intelligent in forecasting the future around not potentially playing, because if that does happen, people again are going to double down on this relationship fracture, or this alleged relationship fracture. But Jerome already put that out there and said, hey, I'm willing to do this, so people can then, the Tigers can refer back to that. So really smart play from Jerome in that sense.
4: I've just received a text message from Danny Widler, who says, I can tell you about the third parties if you want. So we'll call him after this break and find out what the real story
3: just text
4: is
3: him back.
4: Around no, the third parties.
3: No, we're going to just speculate.
2: Did anyone else hope to be talking about West Tigers in a potential race for the finals and they're on the up and up?
4: Yes.
2: That like the way they started that year, there was so much hope, Jimmy. Talk about the hope. And here we are. Here we are again.
1: Chamis is here. Why don't we just get Chamis on?
4: Well, I've given her a free parking pass for tonight as well. No. Hooked up from a parking pass. So
1: I said, come on, explain the third party deal.
4: I said, man, I'll give you a parking pass, but you got to come on the show. And he said, nah, I'm not
2: He's changed. He's become soft. Does it to everyone.
4: All right, quick break. We're doing it all thanks to Ampol. 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
4: Thursday Night Footy with Wade Graham, James Graham, Brent Reed and Charlie White doing it all thanks to Ampol. Go from A to anywhere with Ampol. And boys, we've got a special guest on the line, Danny Widler. Danny, how's it going, brother?
24: Morning. Good evening. Sorry, Charlie.
4: Morning.
24: I'm
4: morning.
24: Fire.
4: Mate, you got to stop waking up at 2 a.m. in the morning.
24: Yeah, well, you know what? I don't sleep, confusing. So it feels like it's morning for me.
4: Mate, talk us through this third-party stuff. What's doing?
24: I know you've got to be quick. From what I was told, this is, I think I've said it on one of your shows, Charlie, third parties are tax-free in Papua New Guinea if you on the money that you spend there. So what you're spending there is tax-free. Anything you're bringing back into Australia from third parties, taxable. Simple as that. That's how it was explained to me. I don't know if it's changed since then, but that's, I was told, yes, you can spend your money. So if Jerome's getting $1 million in third parties, I don't know what he's going to buy there.
3: Jimmy Graham here, mate, could you put it through corporation tax, though?
24: Jimmy. Mate, Jimmy. Are you fair to him? I don't know, mate, what's corporation tax?
3: You set yourself up as PTY, LTD. Yeah, you set yourself up as a business.
24: I didn't know I was
3: around the corner.
24: An accountant.
3: Hey! 40% down to 20.
4: You're on something. Yeah.
24: That's all I can tell you. I'm a very simple man, James.
4: Yeah.
24: And I don't have
4: Please don't take financial advice from Danny Widler if you're listening.
1: Or Jimmy Graham.
4: Or Jimmy Graham. Neither of them. Yeah, Wade, go.
2: I was just going to say, but all players do have good accountants and good financial planners, so they'll be mitigating as much as that cost as possible bringing anything back to Australia.
4: Wade knows all about that because he managed himself during his footy career.
2: It's a great I did have a financial advisor and an accountant.
3: Wade can speak for himself. I actually think it's important to pay for things like roads and schools and public service.
2: Jimmy, if you want to give more to the government right now of how they're spending it, go ahead.
3: Political hot potato.
4: Maroon's here. We've got to go, boys, because the footy is about to start. Kickoff's about 5 minutes away. Wade and Jimmy are sticking around. Reedy going to the sideline. We've done it all thanks to Ampol and Mitsubishi Heavy Industries Air Conditions Australia. 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Kickoff after this.
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33: 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It's the temporary home ground, of course, at the Panthers, and they have already won six games here this year. So we'll see how they go tonight. Millions upon millions of dollars back on the paddock for both these sides. They're both pretty much at full strength, and kickoff is only minutes away as Triple M rocks the footy.
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2: Oh, I think it's more so getting their game in order for the back end of this season. Maroon the Rain suits them, I believe. They love to get fatigue into the opposition, go set for set and play that long game. I think they do that tonight, and they come over the top of the Broncos. They were too strong.
33: Okay, Red Bull keys to success. What about you, James Graham? Who do you like in this Broncos side?
3: Yeah, well, look, for the Broncos, they're going to have to be perfect from here on into the end of the regular season. That starts tonight. They literally do have to be as close to perfect as possible. And for me, for them to win, their number one superstar, Reece Walsh, needs to light up this field.
33: All right. As we said, literally millions of dollars returns to the paddock tonight. Look at this Broncos side. Reynolds comes back. Mam, Carapani, Carrigan, Haas, Reece Walsh. And, of course, Penrith, well, they get all those origin players back plus more. So it'll be McLean, Papali'i comes back. And then, of course, Liam Martin, Nathan Cleary and Isaiah Yeo. Liam Martin, such a wonderful game in Origin 3. This should be a crackerjack game tonight. Forget where they are on the ladder. Todd Smith is your referee. The rain is falling in beautiful Western Sydney, and it certainly has jammed up the road. So patience if you're in the car. Pause when agitated. You'll get home eventually. In the meantime, enjoy the call on Triple M and Listener. It's all thanks to Ream Hot Water and McDonald's. Teams are on the field. Broncos will kick off.
3: That bit of advice sounds like you were talking to yourself there.
33: Yeah, well, it just took me an hour and 20 minutes from the city. So, and I used all the toll roads.
2: No issues with the parking attendants today, Maroon?
33: All good, mate.
2: All good.
33: They love
2: That's
33: me
2: good.
33: And I
2: you're
33: love
2: off to a flyer. Off to a good start,
33: Maroon. I've had a good day. Mate. Haven't had one confrontation. Well, I haven't been home yet. So there you go. So, here we go. Live, CommBank Stadium, the temporary home of the Panthers, while they get their own place sorted out on Mulgoa Road. And away we go. And Penrith are first to hit the ball up through Lindsay Smith, playing in a retro jumper tonight, a black jumper. Fred Lussick gets in there to dummy half and finds a few yards out of dummy half before being met by Pakes and pulled down with the help of Jordan Rickey. And then play to Edwards, dummy half, then big Moses Leota up toward the halfway line and pulled down on tackle three at the play the ball. Fred Lussick once again, and then Liam Martin, the star of Origin, Tenny's own side of the halfway line. Now the ball is centre field with Yeo. Yeo up toward halfway, right on the halfway line. They bring him down as the rain falls at CommBank Stadium. It's Lussick again. Then back for Cleary to wind this one down the paddock and taken by Carapani, who brings it back. Another one they welcome back into the Broncos side. Nil all on the Beacon Trade scoreboard with 1 minute gone. Walsh gets in there to dummy half, but the Penrith defence is up there all over the Broncos players. Walsh in a dummy half once again, and then sends it back toward the centre of the field. This will be Mariner, and Mariner's going to be brought down about Tenny's own side of the halfway line. And up toward the halfway line is the big fella Xavier Willison. By gee, he's a big, tall man. Right on the halfway line, he'll get up and play it back to Pakes. Pakes gets it away to Payne Haas. Haas offloads then to Mann. Mann to Walsh. Walsh gets away from one. Spins out of another one. Comes back in toward the middle of the field. Here goes Reece Walsh. Pops one over the top. A dangerous pass. Katoni Staggs picks it up on the bounce and takes the tackle there of Papali'i. Then plays it back. Then Rickey gets in a dummy half. Gets a pass back to Reynolds. Maybe Adam Reynolds was taken late. Todd Smith says it's okay. And taken by Dylan Edwards. Nil all on the Beacon Trade scoreboard.
3: Yeah, interesting start with the football there, the Brisbane Broncos. Payne Haas with a nice little ball out the back. It is wet conditions, but the Broncos have come with a game plan that appears to say we're going to throw the ball around and test out the Penrith edges, get Reece Walsh into the game nice and early.
33: So, at dummy half, Fred Lussick. And then for To'o. He's going to be brought down by Payne Haas. And he'll get up and play it back. Lusick once again. Might be a good opportunity to go down to a very, very wet sideline and say good day to Brent Reed for Bob J.
1: Hello, guys. It's actually not too bad down here. It's just a slight drizzle at the moment, but managed to scurry away under some cover down here. So solid start for this game by both these teams. Obviously, in these conditions, ball handling is vital.
33: There's the kick down for Walsh. Takes it on the full, 23 metres out. Comes back to a wall of Panthers defenders. And, of course, Bob Jane T-Mart starter financial year sale is on now. A massive 35% off selected Bridgestone tyres. 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They'll look after you. T's and C's apply. Broncos have the ball. Five their own side of the halfway line. Pakes in a dummy half. Goes on his own. Brought down just inside Penrith territory. And that is tackle four. Right side out of dummy half. It's with Adam Reynolds. And Reynolds will be brought down about 12 metres inside Penrith centre of the field. Still nil all. Played now to Jordan Rickey. And here goes back across to Walsh at first receiver. Here's the kick from Reece Walsh. Down to Dylan Edwards, who takes it beautifully. Five out from his own line. And he's dropped the ball, Dylan. He's dropped the ball in the wet conditions at Combank.
2: Great start here for the Broncos. Both teams doing well in these conditions. The Broncos with their physicality, their intensity to start this game. They force the first error. Great opportunity here. They'll get a scrum and a packet here on the sideline. 10 metres in, 10 metres out. Big back line set to the left maroon. What a wonderful start and opportunity here for the Broncos.
33: Triple M NRL for Reiman Maccas. C-Bus Super. Expert comments, built yours something the smart way. Wade Graham, James Graham. But now Adam Reynolds has it. Gets the ball away to Mam. Mam out of one tackle and brought down 9 metres out. Right in front of the post and on the attack, the Broncos. Played to Pakes. Long pass. Left side, Adam Reynolds drops one under. And they're brought down 10 metres out from the Penrith line. They'll get up and play it back. Pakes a dummy half this time. Then on to Paddy Carrigan. And Carrigan met by Moses Leota and Lindsay Smith as well. 3 metres out from the Panthers line. Pakes, then Reynolds, right side Walsh, right side against Staggs. Staggs has got his winger, can't get the pass away, brought down 8 metres out on tackle four. Played back there to Mariner, then it went across to Walsh, got it away to Reynolds, and then straight up the middle goes Payne Haas. Tackle five, five gone on the Beacon Trade scoreboard. Pakes a dummy half again. Reece Walsh on tackle five. Kicks for the in goal. Oh, the chase is superb. And Jordan Rickey gets there and claims a try early in the game for the Broncos.
2: Well, Jimmy mentioned pre-game, Broncos, they have to be perfect. Well, it's a perfect start. They force an error. Penrith defended that whole set really good. But Reece Walsh in the last tackle, he sums it up. Dylan Edwards, he's tracking to the open. Walsh gets it on the short side, on the right-hand side, takes it deep into the line, a nice little kick, and there was no one at the back. Had Rickey and Katoni Staggs chasing through. Rickey gets there first, just the start the Broncos are after, Jimmy.
3: Yeah, absolutely. It was a brave play as well from Reece Walsh. Adam Reynolds, the other side of the ruck, puts his hands up in disgust at Corey Pates and says, why aren't you giving the football to me? I'm the main kicker. Reece Walsh, I mentioned that he has to have a star and a wow of a game. And he certainly started really well in these wet, wet conditions. Perfect kick for him. Rickey on the chase. Dylan Edwards the opposite side. He had absolutely no chance.
33: Okay.
2: Just goes to show, Sober, and how smart the modern hookers are. You got Reynolds there calling the ball. He's your main kicker. Pakes, he identifies Dylan Edwards underneath the post on the open side. Here's Reece Walsh calling the ball. Knows where it has to go.
33: Nice try, Jordan Rickey. Beacon Trade, backing tradies with all the lighting fans, switches and electrical for the job. Beacon Trade, let's make light work. 68% Adam. Oh, he's made a mess of that. Broncos, no goal. They lead 4-0 as Triple M rocks the footy.
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1: Well, if they want to keep these top eight hopes alive, Brisbane, they've got to be ruthless. And we saw a bit of a ruthless streak there, right? Dylan Edwards makes a mistake and Reece Walsh goes to work. Great little kick by him and Jordan Rickey scores. Great start to this game by the Broncos.
33: And that's Reedy on the sideline for Bob Jane. Dylan Edwards gets us underway. Taken on the full by Walsh, given to Xavier Willison.
2: Ooh.
33: The Broncos have only beaten Penrith once in Sydney since 2009.
5: Moses Leota just had a little look for Xavier Willison there off the kickoff. And just two balls colliding into one another. Nobody went anywhere. Wow.
2: That wasn't a little look. That was a full dip in with the shoulder, Jimmy.
33: And now Ezra Mam, 19, his own side of the halfway line. They've starved Penrith of the footy in the opening minutes of this game. Carrigan now. He'll play it back to Corey Pakes at dummy half. And to the left side, it's Walsh again. Back in field for Payne Haas. Haasel playing at just his own side of the halfway line. Tackle five, says referee Todd Smith. Pakes again. And then for Reece Walsh. This will come down and just be taken in the field of play by Dylan Edwards, who starts the run back. But look who's there, Ezra Mam and Reece Walsh, and so too Adam Reynolds to bring him down 12 metres out. They'll get up and play it back. Now the Panthers finally have the football. This is Brian To'o. 8 minutes gone. The rain continues to fall. And now Milky Jenkins.
5: That's a great set after points for the Brisbane Broncos. Adam Reynolds with an inch-perfect kick. Great chase from the Broncos as well. They're really limiting the meters and opportunities of this Penrith Panthers back line, making meters coming out there and in.
33: Isaiah Yeo is about 12 his own side of the halfway line on tackle five. Now the ball will come across for Nathan Cleary to kick. From inside, he's 40, but it's a very short but very high kick. And Carapani takes it beautifully. A mick delivery, well-played moment from Carapani, getting up to play it back to Mam. And then for Shibasaki to get his first touch, 15 his own side of the halfway line. Played then to Ezra Mam again. Reece Walsh got it away to Mariner. Oh, and they numbered up and hit him. Papali'i and so too Talangi. 15 his own side of the halfway line. Out of dummy half, the pass comes left. Oh, right, I should say, to Katoni Staggs. And Staggs is brought down by some good Penrith defence. At the play, the ball, short side Pakes, Reece Walsh, Adam Reynolds. Reynolds is met by Talangi. Gets a very clumsy pass back, which is picked up by Casey McLean, and Panthers go on the attack.
2: Yeah, it was a 50-50 pass out the back then from Reynolds, trying to keep the ball alive after Reece Walsh explored a little short side. But Casey McLean, we spoke about how much the players coming back for the Broncos mean when McLean back into the team. The desperation there to get the ball back earns Penrith their first real shot in good field position.
33: So Edwards to play it, and Freddie Lussick, then to Moses Leota. And played, comes back across to Cleary. It's a little ball go to Lindsay Smith. This is as close as we've seen Penrith. They're about 25 metres out on tackle five. Played to Lussick once again. Now for Cleary. 25 metres out. It's a high kick coming down. Taken beautifully by Milky Jenkins. Back inside and kicked through by Papali'i. But it goes into touch. Down to you on the sideline, Brent Reed for Bob Jane.
6: Yeah, we saw that mistake just before from Adam Reynolds. I've got to say, he looks a little sluggish, Adam. He's been a bit slow getting back from the defensive line. Just keeping an eye on him. He looks like he's labouring a bit. So, as I said, we'll just keep an eye on him.
5: It probably wasn't the play for Adam Reynolds. Walsh zipped down the short side, 4-on-4. Walsh is looking for somebody to really hit that hard unders line. That's not what exactly Reynolds is known for. He was looking to strip them for numbers, and then he did get manhandled in that tackle before he got that offload away.
33: So at the play the ball, Mam. And then they, for the very first time, really go out to that left side of the field. Piakura will play it. Back to Mam at dummy half, then for Shibasaki. Expert comments from Wade Graham and James Graham, thanks to Cbus Super. At dummy half, it comes back to Carrigan. Carrigan to Reynolds. Reynolds to Walsh. Walsh gets it away to Staggs. He got a pass back inside. That looks forward to Reece Walsh. Referee didn't pick it up. He's brought down right on the halfway line. He'll get up and play it to Pakes. Back toward the centre of the field they go now. The big fella, Willison. And he makes good yards. It's been a good start for the Broncos in the wet. 4 of 5 completed on the Choice Hotel stats. Adam Reynolds is 39 metres out. Up goes the kick. Coming down and taken in the in-goal area by Dylan Edwards. 20-metre restart. No change. Bob Jane on the scoreboard. Broncos 4, Panthers 0.
2: Yeah, it's just the way the Broncos are going about their attack to start this game. A lot of short passes, stretching the Penrith defensive line, asking a lot of questions. As the fatigue starts to creep into the defensive line, you start to get more one-on-one tackles or tackle breaks, and then that's when that momentum builds, Maroon.
33: Yep, okay. Here they are right on the halfway line, the Panthers. Played then to Lussick. They go to their left side, Lindsay Smith. then Papali'i, 10 metres inside Broncos area. Pretty good crowd too, considering these conditions in Sydney. Lusick, Smith, Yo, and then Cleary got the pass away to Edwards. Edwards is picked off and brought down beautifully by Ezra Mann. 15 metres inside the Broncos half. 4-0, the Broncos lead the game. Cleary, then Yo, they come to their left side. Smith needs support. He's in the clear. He gets the pass away back to Cleary. Cleary puts the kick in. But again, it's going to roll into touch. Maybe it was touched by a Broncos player. And if so, they're going to have good field position here, Penrith.
2: Okay. Definitely touched Maroon. And then he said not played at. Is it Todd Smith, the referee? Nathan Cleary was right next to him. As soon as he said not played at, he went challenge. So he must be confident.
33: Okay, Harvey Norman, captain's challenge is underway.
2: It's a great lead-up play that set up that break. It was Cleary across to Isaiah Yeo, then a short ball to Lindsay Smith, and Reynolds definitely plays at it.
7: Yeah. Reynolds extends his leg and plays at the ball.
5: Yeah, you're right, Wade. It's great to see. You mentioned about the interchange of passing, trying to get one-on-one from the Broncos perspective. Well, Penrith are doing the same. Great to see some one-on-one battles here today. Dylan Edwards versus Reece Walsh, and then also Casey McLean, the Tony Staggs. There's some great individual one-on-ones.
33: Now, that challenge was successful, so that means Penrith take the ball to the centre of the park, 10 metres out, and go on the attack. And they're brought down about 6 metres out. They get up and play it. Centre of the field now, Yo. Yo puts his head down and goes on his own. And brought down just to the right-hand side of the upright. And I think he's hurt here, Isaiah.
5: It's Carrigan. Sorry.
33: Piakura.
5: Yeah. In a bad way.
33: Now, Piakura really struggling to get to his feet. Might have a look at a Harvey Norman replay here.
2: Oh. Just a hip, and unfortunately for Piakura, he's had a couple throughout his career already. He always comes in wholeheartedly, 100%. This time just catches the hip of Isaiah Yeo. He'll definitely be having a little bit of time off the field with an HIA, you'd imagine.
5: Yeah, he's going to have to come off here. This is a clear Category 1. Like, what are you waiting for? The Broncos trainer.
33: Yeah.
5: Leaving him on. Referee says head knock. He's got to come off. Yeah. Well done, referee. You do the sensible thing. Let the trainers make the stuff up.
2: To be honest, he wasn't that sensible just moments ago, because when there was that ruling off the Nathan Cleary kick, Cleary was standing right next to him. Yeah. Just waiting for him. And I think Todd Smith just took a guess. He might have been better off just asking Nathan what he saw.
33: Now, we'll get ready to keep an eye on Piakura. Preston Ricky comes on. So both the Rickies are out there now. This is Casey McLean, 9 metres out. Broncos 4, Penrith 0 on the Triple M Beacon Trade scoreboard. Played to Lusick. He goes right side for Cleary. Plot shows it. Edwards, quick hands. Tuttle goes over in the corner without a hand laid on him. And the Panthers strike back to make it 4-4.
5: Yeah, Nathan Cleary successful with that captain's challenge. It was the right call as well. And then the Penrith Panthers just building into this set. There's a little bit of joy out of the dummy half position from Freddie Lusick. He gets out to that A defender, and that puts so much pressure on the Broncos' left edge. It's just some simple shape. Dylan Edwards out the back. I think it's Mariner there that goes in for the jam. Toto unmarked. That is brilliant stuff. Great recognition. It all began with Freddie Lusick, Wade.
2: Yeah, and again, just the awareness of the players. Piakura, who defends at left edge, he goes off. They get a fresh man onto the field. They don't wait. They don't allow Ricky to warm into the game. They step up and they ask him a question straight away. And you could tell Jimmy, you know, the outside three men, they just sit on that inside shoulder. The communication wasn't coming from the inside where Piakura would have been. And Toho's the beneficiary in the corner.
5: Yeah, sorry, my bad. It was Carapani that comes in to shut down this play. Not a bad option in these conditions, but Edwards too slick with the hands. Penrith on the board.
2: We have a game here.
33: Oh, it's a good game. It's a good game. Two tries early in the game in these conditions. Fantastic. Beacon Trade, backing tradies with all the lighting, fans, switches and electrical for the job. Let's make light work with our friends at Beacon Trade, looking after the tradies, rain, hail or shine. 48% Percet kick predictor. Cleary right on the far sideline and 20 metres back, kicking at 83% this year on the Choice Hotel stats. Here comes Nathan, one of the all-time greats, moves in. That looks nice and straight. Over she goes.
9: So, Penrith take the lead 6-4 as Triple M rocks the footy.
4: Nothing lifts like a cat from United Forklifts. Still on special for just $29,990 while stocks last. Lift your game with a cat from Australian-owned United Forklifts.
6: Yeah, and that's a double blow for the Broncos because Brendan Piakoura is a category one. His night is over.
33: Okay, thank you, Reedy. Brendan Piakoura.
5: Really, really grinds my gears. There's a cat one and the trainer's looking to the bench for a signal. Make the call.
33: And
2: you've had a rough day, haven't you, Jimmy?
5: I have.
2: So we're here for you, mate, if you need anything. We'll give you a cuddle at half time, all right?
5: Thanks, mate. A cup of tea will suffice, but if you want a cuddle as well, I'll take it.
2: I'm no good at making tea, but I'll try my best.
33: Here's Papa Lee.
5: That's all you can ask, Greg.
33: So who's going to win the World Cup now, do you think, Jammer?
2: Get him started, Maroon, no, please. We just got him over it.
5: I'm just going to tee off on Argentina. Anyone but Argentina. I think they play Spain.
33: All right, Leota has it, and played to Fred Lussick, and given to Yo, and Yo brought down by Payne Haas. 10 their own side of the halfway line. Now they've had all the ball, Penrith. Edwards has it at first receiver, floats one across to Talangi, then Papali'i gets it away to the Milky Bar kid. Milky Jenkins goes backwards, straightens up, and he's brought down just in Broncos territory. Penrith 6, Broncos 4 on the Beacon Trade scoreboard. There's a kick from Cleary. Up it goes. Down it comes. They let it bounce. They let it bounce. And it bats back. Papali'i gets it to Jenkins. Jenkins kicks again. It's picked up by Staggs and given to Reece Walsh. And the Broncos finally have the ball back.
5: Yeah, great set after points there for the Penrith Panthers. Speaking of World Cup, some stars on display here for New Zealand, Australia, Samoa, Tonga. Going to be a great tournament to finish off the year.
33: And yes, indeed. Looking forward to that too on the Seven Network. The ball is with Mariner, 23 metres out from his own line. We'll get up and play it.
5: And here on Triple M.
33: And of course, here on Triple M. We're partners in crime, Triple M and Channel 7. Preston Rickey, 20 metres his own side of the halfway line. We'll play it to Pakes, then for Carrigan. It'll go to Walsh. Big, quick hands across there. And Shibasaki is brought down 15 metres his own side of the halfway line. At the play the ball, Walsh is there to kick from inside the 40. He makes Edwards run. Oh, and Dylan Edwards just stops a 40-20 with a beautiful take on the full and starts to charge back. And just maybe Willison got him high. No, he's okay.
5: Well, I was speaking about the individual battles between the fullbacks. The number one for Australia is still up for grabs. And two of the best, two of the leading contenders there, Reece Walsh jumps into dummy half, has the almost perfect 40-20 attempt. Dylan Edwards hot on the heels. What a battle this is.
33: Lussick, Moses, Leota to the halfway line. Penrith 6, Broncos 4. Right side out of dummy half. Cleary got the pass away. And Liam Martin's going to be brought down about 18 metres inside Broncos territory. Played again. Back to Cleary on tackle 5. Up goes the kick. Coming down. Up goes Reece Walsh. And takes it beautifully. And is brought down 12 metres in the field of play.
2: Love the way the referee's just letting this go a bit here. Both Nathan Cleary and Adam Reynolds have copped a little bit of attention on last plays. Nothing illegal, but letting the two teams sort it out. And right now, Penrith with the upper hand, dominating in defence. They've got the Broncos rolling up their sleeves, coming out of yardage, just reaching the 20-metre line. It's play four already.
33: And, of course, remembering that if the Broncos are to lose this game, that is their ninth
2: 20-40.
33: 20-40 attempt from Adam. 20-40 attempt, but Jenkins is there. Yeah, this will be the Broncos' ninth straight loss if they lose. Milky Jenkins taken beautifully by Mariner. Teddy's own side of the halfway line. Gets up and plays it to Lungi. And then the ball comes back inside to McLean. No change. Penrith 6, Broncos 4, 19 gone.
5: Love that play from Reynolds. The 20-40. Wade, you were late. You were up and out of your feet. I love that play. Such an underutilized play in the NRL today.
2: Well, he's such a good kicker. He can catch some outside backs off guard, and if he got the angle right, definitely would have got there just in these wet conditions, hit the ground and straightened up. But Adam Reynolds, he's the best in the business for such a long time in that kicking game.
33: And Lindsay Smith, about 19 metres out on tackle 5. We'll play it to Fred Lussett. Then Cleary kicks again. Ricochets off the legs of a Broncos player. And eventually comes loose by Nathan Cleary. So this will be a Broncos ball, 20 out from their own line.
5: It's a huge play from Willison. He goes to put pressure on. He gets the ball kicked into him by Nathan Cleary. Nathan Cleary regathers, but he's smothered by Willis and does such a fantastic job to not allow Nathan Cleary to get that second pass away. Had he have done that, the Broncos, they're looking at trouble. But Willison with a huge effort play.
33: Now, this is Mariner. 20 metres his own side of the halfway line. He'll play it to Pakes. Pakes gets the ball away to Ricky. That's Jordan Ricky. Both Rickies are out there now. Brendan Piakoura has failed the HIA. We won't be seeing him again today. Carrigan, Mam. Mam got it away to Preston Ricky. And he's just his own side of the halfway line. Then back in field to Payne Haas. This is tackle five, just inside Panthers territory. Played to Pakes. They go to the left, give it to Walsh, who kicks down. And this will pull. Oh, it's hit the upright. It's hit the upright. And the chase is good, but Dylan Edwards gets there first and brings Mam down 5 metres in the field of play.
2: Oh, had a bit of everything this game. Reece Walsh there skewed it off the inside of his foot. It bounces just underneath the post. Dylan Edwards sort of might have gone a little bit too long. It bounces up, hits the upright, and it just got back in time before Ezra Mam was there to chase the kick. Just a little tactical change for the Broncos. They've actually moved Willison to the edge. We saw Ricky went to the edge in exchange for Piakoura. Penrith went straight there. Willison's been put out there to try and solid up that defence.
33: Expert comments, Seabas Super, and Penrith have the ball. Tackle 5, 10 their own side of the halfway.
5: Yeah, and that means it's Willison against Liam Martin. What could possibly go wrong?
33: Here's Reece Walsh with a wild pass to Dean Mariner across the field. And Mariner is brought down, but he's able to get up and play it quickly for Walsh. And then for Staggs, who gets away from one and two, and brought down by Yo about 6 metres, his own side of the halfway line. Reece Walsh again, then Carapani. And Carapani takes it to the halfway line and is brought down. 21 gone in this game. Played to Pakes. Right side, Reece Walsh gets it again and floats one out to Mariner. Mariner can't get away from Milky Jenkins and caught up about 10 metres inside Penrith territory. Good game of football so far. You have to say some really wonderful individual players making their return tonight. And it really has been a good game in these conditions. So tackle 5, Pakes is there. Back to Reece Walsh, who kicks. Now, this one is coming down for Tottle, who's missed it. It's gone straight into the arms of Shibasaki. It's still tackle 5. It's tackle 6. It's changeover. Well, I'd like to see a Harvey Norman replay of that. I thought Tottle touched
5: this, surely.
10: Play the ball, Penrith.
5: Why are they not challenging it?
2: He's pretty confident. Oh, here we go. Is that a late challenge?
10: Joey.
33: Yeah, they got a challenge.
10: Captain's challenge from Brisbane.
33: Tottle definitely played at it.
10: Claiming Penrith knocked on.
33: And the claim is that Brian Tottle knocked it on, and you'd have to think, that's right, fellas.
2: You have to get a touch, sure.
11: Kick chase has been cleared. Brian Tottle plays the ball in the forward.
2: Two challenges so far. Two calls overturned.
11: And the tackle is complete there for tackle 0. The challenge by Brisbane is successful.
2: We saw what Penrith was able to do when they had a repeat set. Just down the other end, 10 minutes ago. Broncos, they found some points already early in this game. So a second opportunity up in the Penrith red zone. Can they fire one back?
33: A challenge successful, Brisbane. Penrith 6, Broncos 4. Beacon Trade scoreboard. Pakes has it. Carrigan now goes inside the 10. Brought down by Moses Leota on tackle 1. Broncos looking for their second try. Pakes, then Reynolds, and then Ricky. And Ricky goes back inside the 10. Papali'i's got him and brings him down about 8 metres out from the Panthers' line and about 15 in from touch. The tackle count restarts. Pakes is there again. Walsh at first receiver. Left side Reynolds and Mam. And then Shibasaki. And they do well to close it down. Great tackle, Alamotti and Tor. Brought down 3 metres out and 3 in from touch. Now they come back to Mam. Mam goes out to that short side once again before he's tackled. 8 metres out from the Penrith line, but the tackle count is only tackle 2. Ordinary pass out of dummy half. Shibasaki, Pakes, and then Haas away from one and brought down by 1, 2, 3 Penrith defenders. Liam Henry is out there now. Played back again. It'll come across to Carrigan, and then once again an ordinary pass. Walsh picks it up, gets it away to Staggs. Staggs goes over in the corner with Dylan Edwards hanging on to him, but I'm going to tell you, Staggs is there, and the Broncos lead 8-6.
5: Yeah, it had a little bit of clunkiness about it this set, but the Broncos, I thought when the ball got over to Shibasaki. He should have passed to Carapani. He didn't. Then Carrigan comes back. It's a bounce pass. Reese Walsh into the line. Gives the ball to Katoni Staggs. And McLean will not be happy with that way. Does he get this down? Yes, he does. Ooh.
33: Yeah.
5: We're going to need a require.
2: Nah, that's
5: another
2: a
5: look at that. Is that a double movement?
2: Nah, momentum for sure, Jimmy. He's sliding, bounces. Oh, his foot. It's closer than we think. But I think he's got it down. Just there.
33: Yeah.
2: The old bounce pass, Jimmy. It's 100% strike rate off a bounce pass. It does this thing to the defence where they just pause for a moment.
5: It does. It's horrible.
2: Reese Walsh good enough to just find Katoni Staggs. He doesn't need much room up against a great centre in Casey McLean. Just got a little bit on the outside. Was shown the lane by Jenkins and just that strength he possesses. So close to the line. Sticks defend out despite Edwards doing his best in cover defence. Fast enough to just get the put down before his foot finds the touchline.
33: Now 40% Percek kick predictor try confirmed. So Adam Reynolds has this one lined up right on the sideline. 25 metres back and right on the sideline. Broncos lead Penrith 8-6 on the Beacon Trade scoreboard. Looking after the tradies right across New South Wales and Queensland. Beacon Trade, let's make light work with Beacon Trade. Now Adam Reynolds from the sideline. He's already had one very ordinary attempt tonight. Here comes Adam. Moves in. This one looks a little better. No good. So, Broncos 8, Penrith 6 as Triple M rocks the footy.
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6: I'll tell you what, hasn't Katoni Staggs had a great start to this game? That's 8 runs, a try, 6 tackle busts. He's playing with real intent at the moment, Katoni Staggs. In terms of Penrith, you mentioned Liam Henry came into the game. He actually came in for Lindsay Smith, who left the field for a HIA. He's undergoing that HIA at the moment. It's a Category 2.
33: That's our man Reedy on the sideline for Bob Jane T-Marts. They look after you. Preston Rickey bounces into the Penrith defence. Penrith have only lost the 3 games this year.
5: Really mentioned the impact of Katoni Staggs up against McLean, an Origin teammate. Definitely on the upper hand, Katoni Staggs.
33: Now Walsh, and then Mam is brought down. Oh, he might have been brought down a little awkwardly. He was brought down on his neck, on the back of his neck. And so the Broncos get a penalty. That's the first penalty of the game, too, on the Choice Hotel Stats Boys. First penalty of the game.
2: Good contest, no? No coincidence, Maroon. The team's just going set for set and really testing each other. That one, Nathan Cleary, just gets his tackle technique a little bit wrong. Ezra Mann, the show and go. Great contact, but then unfortunately just lifted it. I don't think his back row partner, Liam Martin, helped the situation, adding some weight to the top, but it's fine. That's just a penalty, but it allows the Broncos the cheap field position. Walsh, a great kick for touch. Gets it up over the halfway line. They're going to start 45 metres out from the Penrith try line.
33: And one of our great sponsors, Harvey Norman, as I think of Women in League ground. They're a big part of Women in Rugby League. The great people at Harvey Norman and Reynolds. And then to Jordan Rickey over the halfway line and brought down. And by the way, this weekend at Harvey Norman, don't miss best brands, best range, best price, and bonus gift cards too. Reynolds. Now Preston Rickey, 10 metres inside Penrith territory. Broncos 8, Penrith 6, 2 tries, unconverted Broncos. Reese Walsh is brought down by Papali'i. Gets it back to Pakes though, keeps it alive, Reynolds. And then straight up the middle goes Payne-Haas and gets caught about 25 metres out from the Penrith line, right in front of the post. 14 minutes left in the first half. At the play the ball, Pakes comes across to Carrigan. Carrigan got it away to Walsh. Walsh then for Staggs again. Got rid of McLean. Got rid of Talangi at least, and then McLean came and brought him down. 19 metres out. Mariner is a dummy half. Reese Walsh again. And then for Carrigan to go straight up the middle. Yo's got him, and so too Fred Lussick. And brought down 11 metres out on tackle 5. The Broncos looking good at the moment. Pakes goes to Reynolds. Reynolds goes to Walsh. Walsh gets it away to Willison. And he's brought down on the last play. Changeover. Penrith ball.
12: Let's go down to the sideline for Bob Jane. Reedy, how's that rain?
6: Yeah, the rain's just still drizzling, Maroon. It's not too bad, actually, at the moment. I'll tell you what, it's a high standard game, given the conditions. Not a lot of errors, at least, in the Broncos. They've only made a couple in this game already. They've come to play tonight, Brisbane. Their big guns are aiming up.
12: Now, this is Jenkins playing it then to Fred Lussick. Then it went to Leota. And Leota's about 15, his own side of the halfway line, as Triple M rocks the footy for Riemann Mackers. Lussick again. And this is Henry. Always a handful. A couple of metres his own side of the halfway line. Plays it then to Lussick again, who puts a kick in. And I'm telling you that Carapani did like a John Travolta Saturday Night Fever, down on his knees and slid for about 5 metres.
3: Great description, Maru.
12: And then it goes out to Shibasaki. Played then to Mam.
2: You would have had old Saturday Night Fever on reruns quite a few times,
12: Maru.
2: Oh,
12: mate, before I went out, before I go out to Bunny's Nightclub at South Bendies, I'd watch Saturday Night Fever just to make sure I had my moves down pat. I had enough buttons undone on my shirt. I had the right disco boots on. And then Reynolds, and then it goes to Reece Walsh back inside. Beautiful defence, though, to stop that from Liam Henry. They'll get up and play it on tackle 5 for the Broncos. Reece Walsh's kick has been all over this game. Reece Walsh coming down, and they chase so well. It's still alive. 6 again, Broncos, but they play it. Carrigan, Shibasaki gets it away to Willison. Willison might give it back to Shibasaki. No, he takes the tackle. 10 metres out, 15 in from touch. It's only tackle 1. Shibasaki got a pass to Talty, and Talty's only 2 metres out. He's only just got out there for the Broncos. Now Pakes a dummy half again. Then for Adam Reynolds. Carrigan got it away to Walsh. And then Jordan Ricky is brought down. 8 metres out from the Penrith line. Broncos 8, Penrith 6 on the Beacon Trade scoreboard. Pakes again. And then for Preston Ricky. And this is tackle 3. They stopped him easily about 3 metres out. Carrigan at first receiver. Reynolds to the left. Comes back inside. Gets away from 1. Dragged down by Lussick. 10 metres out. And right in front of the posts on tackle 4. Pakes comes to the right. Gets it away to Walsh. Walsh puts a kick into the end goal. Well, just into the field of play. And they drive him back. And they're going to give away a silly, silly penalty here for picking up Casey McLean and dropping him into the end goal area.
2: Help themselves there, could they, Jimmy?
3: No, it was unfortunate for the Broncos. It was on the play before Adam Reynolds went to the line, and some chasers were anticipating the kick, but the Penrith Panthers just blocked off that avenue. Reece Walsh with the same idea, but the chasers weren't there.
2: Well, they kind of did good enough, but McLean was smart enough and strong enough to keep the ball out from the first attempt to tackle, and then once the reinforcements came and they rolled him over into the in goal, that's just always going to be a penalty. It's hard to resist that temptation at times, but
12: so 8-6 Broncos. When the footy's on and you can't miss a moment, get Macca's delivered for a 99 cent delivery fee only on the My Macca's app. And of course, hot water. 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Looking after Australia's for over 80 years in Australia. And, of course, looking after Triple M NRL since day one. Ream Hot Water, the best in the business. Now, right in the centre of the field, Penrith. Played to Lussick, and it went away to Henry, who got away from 1. Step back in field. It's Billy Phillips. Billy Phillips for the line. Oh, he's got there. Billy Phillips. But does he get the ball down? Does he get the ball down? Billy Phillips. He's big and he's strong. And he cut back inside and went right through. But does he get the ball down? Does he ground the ball? That is the question on the Harvey Norman replay.
2: He's got to get it down here. Is it? It's Sorensen, Maroon. Sorensen
6: slides into
2: the end. They saved this try. Oh, my gosh. Mariner.
6: Ball remains up the entire
2: time. He saved it with his ankles. He somehow locked the ball. He's sliding backwards on his behind. Sorensen, the ball's got lodged in between his ankles. He's kept it up. That was a great run. They went down the short side. Just had the extra numbers. And the edge, Willison just drifted. Sorensen with the right foot step. Got into the backfield. He almost had the toe to get to the try line, but just in desperation for Reece Walsh and Mariner.
12: Anyway, it's play on. It's no try. It comes out to Toto. He's looking for try number 2. And it was Scott Sorensen. And the rain is washing his spray tan off. now Edwards, and then for Alamotti, and then for Cleary, and then for Sorensen again. And Sorensen's brought down 10 metres out, just to the right-hand side of the upright on tackle five. We'll play it to Lussick, then for Cleary, who kicks out toward the wing of Mariner, batted back by Jenkins! And the ball ends up over the sideline.
10: Play the ball.
12: Okay. Now, it's a Penrith play the ball on the 10-metre line. Harvey Norman replay required here.
5: What about the run from Sorensen, Wade? You mentioned the job that the Broncos back three did there to hold him up. It was absolutely sensational. But Sorensen, he looked up at Reece Walsh and said, I'm going to take you on for speed, my friend.
12: Here's Martin. And Martin's about 5 metres out. Make it eight by the time they put him down. He'll get up and play it back. Fred Lussick is there. Yo is first receiver. Yo's going to have a

0: Cleary. Cleary gets it away to Talangi. Talangi steps across field, tries to straighten up, and he's brought down 8 metres out right in front of the post. Penrith looking for their second try. Lussick, Cleary, Edwards, Edwards, ah, oh, Tottle wide open, and goes over in the corner. And Panthers go in for try number two, and try number two for the great Brian Tottle.
1: Now they've found a seam over on that defensive left edge of the Brisbane Broncos. Piakora's gone off the field. They tried Ricky and they tried Willison. They're just getting caught a little bit infield here again. Allows Nathan Cleary just to get straight to that edge and threaten with his presence. Has Edwards out the back, and then it's just 3-on-2. Edwards, he takes it deep. Carapani feels like he has to commit to Alamotti, and as soon as he does, Edwards threads the pass to To'o. Gets an early double in this game. This is a great contest. Both teams having their moments. Penrith back on top, Jimmy.
2: Yeah, sums up that situation perfectly there, Dylan Edwards. It's nice football here from Nathan Cleary. He provides that space for Dylan Edwards. Take nothing away from Liam Martin in the build-up with that nice angled run as well, which just holds up the defensive edge of the Brisbane Broncos. But don't be surprised to see Penrith Panthers and Brian Toto go to that edge again. They found some joy twice in quick succession.
0: 42%, the Pertec kick predictor. On-field drama, yes please. Worksite drama, no thank you. Pertec is drama resistant since 1980. The goal kickers have had their work cut out for them tonight in the rain. This is now Cleary right on the sideline once again. To'o, two tries to start the game. And the Panthers lead 10 points to 8. Beacon Trade scoreboard. Cleary now as the rain continues to fall in the beautiful city of Parramatta. Here comes Cleary moving in. That one's a little bit off target. No good. Penrith 10, Broncos 8 as Triple M rocks the footy.
3: 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There's zero time to look away. So to not miss a second, grab a Red Bull Zero. Original taste, zero sugar. Red Bull gives you wings.
4: Yeah, it's a good news for Penrith. More good news for Penrith. Lindsay Smith has passed his HIA. He's a couple of minutes away from coming back into this game.
0: Thank you, Reedy, on the sideline for Bob Jane. I hope you don't get a cold down there, mate. You feeling okay?
4: It's a bit chilly down in Marina. I forgot my umbrella, but I'll be okay, buddy. But Reedy, that's us tough in Queensland, my friend.
0: All right, mate. You look after yourself.
4: Thanks, buddy.
0: We'll send you down a nip of brandy.
4: I know you care.
0: I do care. The ball is taken by Talangi, and so we go again with Henry, who's brought down about 15 metres out. 6 minutes left in the first half. Panthers lead 10-8. Triple M NRL for Ream and McDonald's. Triple M are rocking the footy. And then Fred Lussick. And then this is Sorensen again, who's going over to play for the Perth Bears. That's a good signing they got. Played to Lussick. And brought down Tenney's own side of the halfway line. Dylan Edwards. And then for Yo. And this is the last play, right on the halfway line. Back for Cleary on the halfway. A swirling kick coming down. Reece Walsh, been so good tonight, takes this one on the full and gets it away to Carapani. Carapani's got a bit of room to move. Steps inside To'o, but To'o won't let him go. And he brings him down and drags him into touch. And once again, like you said before, Wade, they just couldn't help themselves. They tackled him and then they drag him into touch.
1: And that one was closer because To'o did a good job to keep dragging him with that momentum. But as soon as another Penrith teammate assisted the tackle, referee called held, but he was halfway towards the sideline already. Couldn't resist, Maroon. Now, temptation is too much sometimes, my friend.
0: Oh, tell me about that. 5 minutes left in this game. And Willison takes it just inside Penrith area. Takes goes into dummy half. Then Adam Reynolds takes the line on and brought down by Fred Lussick. Penrith 10, Broncos 8 on the Triple M Beacon Trade scoreboard. A dummy half, Pakes, Mam, kicks. Preston Ricky will chase it, but it's found touch about 10 metres out from the Penrith line. And this will mean that the Panthers have the ball with that small lead. Panthers have missed 18 tackles to the Broncos 8 in these conditions. Only the three penalties, two to the Broncos, one to Penrith.
2: It's been a great contest, Maroon, hasn't it? Brisbane have certainly bought their best in their quest for one last run at the

0: semi-finals in September. Looking at Penrith, how they play, Paul Alamotti, only two runs for 17 metres, normally heavily involved. I wonder if he's maybe carrying an injury of sorts.
1: 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Played then to come out for Henry to get it away to Smith and Cleary. Then it comes out to Alamotti, who tried to flick it back inside to Toto, but he wasn't there. Scooped up by Mann, who then knocked it on. Now it's getting a bit sloppy. Now it's getting a bit sloppy with 3.5 left in the first half.
2: A bit unlucky there, the Broncos. You see a little bit of a scuffle. Edwards and Mann, good history. Remember up at Suncorp last year, as a man gave Nathan Cleary a little bit of attention on the ground. Caught the eye of Liam Martin and Dylan Edwards. The tensions are high. It means there's plenty of passion and care. Alamotti, Jimmy asked about his involvement. He got some space there, tried to flick past Toto, who mistimed it on the inside and was found on the ground. And Ezra Mann, there it is there. Liam Martin, he's the instigator. There is some history there.
1: You're pushing sharp.
2: This is carbon copy.
1: Dylan Edwards comes in and grabs Ezra Mann.
0: To be fair, Dylan Edwards, I don't think Liam Martin needed any help in that. I reckon he's got it covered.
1: All right, Triple M Choice Hotel stats. Yeah, 18 of 21 complete Penrith, 17 of 18. 17 of 18 in these conditions. Well, really good for both sides, given that it has not stopped slowly raining for the entire game. Panthers 10, Broncos 8, 3 minutes and 22 seconds left in the first half.
0: Yeah, and a lot of the errors that have occurred have come from off kicks, and Penrith have come up with a couple. Other than that, the skill level, the execution has been sublime. And also, both teams, they're not exactly sticking the ball up their jumper. There's plenty of ball movement involved as well, which is great to see.
1: Now, Jenkins, just inside Brisbane's half, played then for Lusick to Papali'i, who's about 12 metres inside Broncos area on tackle two. Then Lusick, and then for Henry to charge onto it and brought down. But there might be points in them before we get to half time. It's played to Lusick. They get a penalty. Oh, here we go. I thought I saw a punch there. Haas and Henry. Haas and Henry. Haas and Liam Henry. Did I see a punch there, boys?
2: I think it was a hard shove.
1: Right.
2: Playing Haas with those fast twitch fibres. Henry wasn't happy with something in the tackle. You see Carrigan, Henry over the top. A little bit of work on the... Not too much in it, but definitely these days. And Henry didn't like it. He had something to say to Haas, and Haas just hit him with the open hand fend almost. But again, temper's high, plenty of emotion. Todd Smith's calling out Adam Reynolds and Nathan Cleary.
3: Okay, I left that one with a push and shove for you to sort it yourselves, and you didn't.
2: Jimmy mentioned pre-game.
3: Down the ground, leave them retaliate.
2: There's obviously, any more Broncos knocking off Penrith and taking that
3: okay?
2: streak off them. And Penrith may not get an opportunity to battle them in September this year, and they might see this as their opportunity to just put the final...
1: Finish them off.
2: Put the final close on their season.
1: Now, this is a penalty to Penrith, 30 out and about 20 in from touch.
0: They're taking the two, Maroon, or are they going to look to take the two?
1: Yeah.
0: Obviously, that'll extend their lead to four if it goes over. But...
1: So, he is going to have a crack, 29 metres out, and, yeah, about 20 metres in from touch. So, just not so far from the left-hand upright. He has this one placed. Great. In dry conditions, you'd back him in all day.
0: You know, Liam Henry, you've got to love him. Payne has the biggest and the best front row there's arguably ever been, and he is squaring up. He's ready to go again.
2: That's a front row thing by Jimmy.
1: 76% Pertec kick predictor. Pertec's hoses don't crack. 76% Nathan moves in straight and long, and over she goes. So... Penrith lead the Broncos 12 points to 8 on the Beacon Trade scoreboard after Haas and Henry got involved.
0: Well, Maroon, as Nathan Cleary kicks that goal, as all good teams should do, they follow it up. Liam Henry ran straight towards Carrigan and Haas. He's gone back to take this kick off carry. Reece Walsh is going to oblige. for the invitation for Liam Henry to run it right back into Payne Haas and Patrick Carrigan, who are bent over, revving and rearing to go. Watch out.
1: There's the kickoff.
0: Here he goes, Liam Henry.
1: Here comes Henry.
0: Boom.
1: Haas. And they stop him. I tell you what, there was a thud, but they stopped him. Haas stops Henry. Now
2: that
1: comes across.
2: Fair play to Henry. He didn't shirk it, and he got up, and he had a bit more to say. That's great stuff.
0: And there's clowns within the game that want to see the kickoff banned. How good is that?
1: Well, we've only got to think about the 2014 Grand Final jammer. One of the great, most memorable kickoffs of all time. As Sorensen brings it.
2: I told you, he's had a bad game.
1: I mean, it is one of those moments, though.
0: Let's move on.
1: Here we go. Ball comes out to McLean. McLean to Milky Jenkins. Milky's into space. Gets away from one. Kicks it back in field. Cleary chases. Reece Walsh takes it and takes the tackle. A beautiful Mick delivery, well played moment. Penrith 12, Broncos 8. Reece Walsh saves a certain try. Gets up and plays to Shibasaki, who's going to be brought down 20 metres out from his own line. And they'll just take this last tackle and we'll go to halftime. Such a good game in these conditions. As the siren goes in the background, that will be halftime. Triple M NRL is thanks to Ream Hot Water and Maccas.
0: I was just going to say, that last set of six epitomises everything positive about our game. The tough carry from Henry, the physicality in defence, the skill for the break, the kick from Jenkins, the desperation from Walsh. What an example of brilliant rugby league football that last set of six was.
1: Oh, that is beautiful.
2: He's back now. No more bringing him down. No more talking about
1: the World Cup or the 2014 Grand Final. That was beautiful. 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
1: Welcome back to CommBank Stadium, Sydney, in the beautiful city of Parramatta. Penrith, of course, using this as a temporary home ground. So they are at home tonight, and they lead the Broncos by 12 points to 8. And given the conditions of rain and slush, Wade Graham, it has been a really entertaining game of football.
2: Oh, a high-quality game, Maroon, to start this round of NRL. Both these teams are throwing some haymakers out there. The stats are pretty even, 50-50 possession. Both completing at very great rates in these conditions. Penrith at 87%, the Broncos at 94%, which is excellent considering how much they've thrown the ball around. Probably with them using the football, they've tested the defence of Penrith a little bit more. It's led to Penrith missing 19 tackles, while Penrith probably been a little bit more clinical, Jimmy, when they've had the ball down in good field position. Both sitting on two tries, only goal kicking the difference right now, and boy, oh boy, room for a great second half. The Broncos playing with, you know, they have the flair, we know that, but an intensity and a chip on their shoulder and some passion. Already they've come together quite a number of times, these teams, little push and shoves, and it means a lot to them.
0: Yeah, it's been a great contest, and this game's got absolutely everything. Despite where the Broncos sit on the ladder, they are showing everybody just exactly what they're made of. It's remarkable just what a performance this has been, all things considered. They've thrown the performance form book out the window and turned up like everything is on the line, because it is. And Penrith, they played their part as well. The lead changing hand three times. It's been great to watch. This really is anybody's game. Hard to make a call on who's on top. It's going to be up to their individual stags on McLean. You know, Reece Walsh being desperate, Dylan Edwards being desperate. It's got a little bit spicy there as well at certain moments in this contest, and it's been great to witness. It's had absolutely everything.
1: Well, the rain continues. It's just been a constant pace all night. It hasn't got any heavier or any lighter. It's just been a constant pace. But these players have put on a really good performance, as the boys said, two tries apiece. Penalties are two all. We've only had the four set restarts, and the referee really has let the game flow. So at halftime, Penrith 12, lead the Broncos 8. 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And the second half is only about 4 minutes away as Triple M rocks the footy.
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14: Tackle five, five gone. Takes it dummy half again. Reece Walsh on tackle five. Kicks for the in goal. Oh, the chase is for Berg. And Jordan Ricky gets there and claims a try early in the game for the Broncos.
15: Well, Jimmy mentioned pre-game, Broncos, they have to be perfect. Well, it's a perfect start.
14: Played to Lussick, he goes right side for Cleary. What shows it? Shows it. Edwards, quick hands, Portal goes over in the corner without a hand laid on him, and the Panthers strike back. Played back again, it'll come across to Carrigan, and then once again an ordinary pass. Walsh picks it up, gets it away to Staggs. Goes over in the corner with Dylan Edwards hanging on to him, but I'm going to tell you, Staggs is there, and the Broncos lead 8 points to 6. Penrith looking for their second try. Lussick, Cleary, Edwards, oh, Tottle wide open, and goes over in the corner, and Panthers go in for try number two, and try number two for the great Brian Tottle. 76% Nathan moves in, straight and long, and over she goes. So, Penrith lead the Broncos 12 points to 8 on the Beacon Trade scoreboard after Haas and Henry got involved.
12: Triple M Ross Footy.
14: Welcome back. Second half just about to get underway here at Combank Stadium for Ream Hot Water and Macca's. And Penrith 12 lead the Broncos 8. Now, they've come out to play here tonight, the Broncos. Another reminder, though, that if they do lose, they have lost 9 straight games. And that is the side that last year won the grand final. And they are staring down the barrel of 9 straight losses. I'm not being negative again, am I?
16: It'd be kind of frustrating as a Broncos fan to watch a performance like this. I know they've been missing a lot of players, right?
14: Yeah.
16: And, of course, when your stars are out, you miss that polish and the high-end skill and execution and you know, that confidence that comes with having those star players in your team, but there's no excuse for the intensity in their performance. The intensity is back, the physicality, the way they're competing. They're right at the top of their game tonight. This is top tier for the Broncos, and to see a performance like this after those eight straight losses, it'd be bittersweet. They're here versus, you know, the team coming first on the competition table. They're playing for their season. They found a performance for 40 minutes. They found that intensity, but could it all be too little too late?
0: Keep your texts coming in, 0457 10 1049. Marty says, Jammer, I feel your pain. I didn't want to bring it up again. I just wanted you to know that people do feel about the whole England thing, how they were winning 1-0 in the dying stages and then lost 2-1.
16: Oh, I thought he was another Doggies fan.
0: Now you're rubbing it in.
17: You know, someone messaged me as well, reminded me of all these stats that only two teams have ever led in a World Cup semi-final and gone on to lose.
0: Yeah.
17: Both of those are England.
0: Oh, well, here you go, mate. At least you've made the stats. At least you've made the... You've made the record.
17: Stat padders.
0: Yeah. So we get underway again. CBAR Super Expert comments, Wade Graham, James Graham. And the Broncos take the ball off the kickoff. Mam gets a pass away to Willison. About 18, his own side of the halfway line. Then they go the short side where they have the numbers, but Reece Walsh is going to get caught with the ball. Let's go down to the sideline for an update for Bob Jane. Brett Reed.
18: Yeah, got some news out of the Brisbane sheds. Look, Mads was really, really happy with that effort in the first half. He just wants to repeat what they did. And he said, get your defence right, be patient, and it's obviously a cracking game. In terms of Penrith, look, not much out of the sheds. I'm going to have to make this up myself. I think it was much the same. I think it was, you know, keep doing what you're doing. You fought your way back into this game. Be resilient. And play the 80th minute.
17: Oh, really? It's not like you to be making stuff up, mate.
16: Oh, Jimmy.
18: At least I admitted it. It sounded pretty good, didn't it?
17: Sounded good, mate. You just went with it, mate.
0: 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T's and C's apply. So this is Henry, got caught up in a wonderful little battle with Payne Haas toward the back end of the half. And then we have Lussick, and the tackle count restarts.
17: I mentioned earlier about Alamotti not having much involvement. The same goes for Casey McLean as well. The centre battles have certainly been dominated by the Brisbane Broncos players and Shibasaki and Staggs.
0: Now, Edwards, they keep it alive. Liam Martin can't get the offload, brought down by Shibasaki. Plays to Edwards. Then it goes across to Lungi. This is now with Papali'i. 20 metres inside Broncos' end of the field. But the Panthers, the might of the Panthers, three games. They've only lost the three games this year. They lead the comp, the live ladder, by 4 points going into this round. Lussick and Smith, then Cleary, and then Martin has put that down. Picked up immediately, the Broncos go on the attack with it. And this will be Jordan Rickey. They certainly don't look like a team that hasn't won a game in 2 months. I'll give you the tip.
16: He doesn't get too many wrong, Nathan Cleary. That one just a little bit too deep into the line. No looker in the Liam Martin in these conditions. It's a hard pass to take, and it's put a little bit too much pressure on his back roll there. It was a cheap turnover for Penrith.
0: Now Mariner. We'll play it to Pakes, then to Mam, and Mam got a nice little ball away to Shibasaki, and he was almost through and brought down a couple of metres his own side of the halfway line. Pakes again, and then for Paddy Carrigan over the halfway line, and tackle four, Haas now. Last play of the set for the Broncos. Pakes, and then Reynolds, and then Walsh down the right side. Puts a neat little kick in, but the numbers are there. Edwards has it for Penrith. Gets out of the tackle, gets up, gets a pass away to Milky Jenkins. Jenkins is caught in a Malachi crunch and brought down 25 metres out. Then played, it'll come across to Edwards, then to To'o, And then To'o gets it out to Alamotti. We haven't seen enough of him tonight. Brought down 18, his own side of the halfway line. Mitsubishi Triton Raider scoreboard. Penrith lead 12-8. Here's To'o, who sails across field and is brought down 15 metres, his own side of the halfway line. Then Henry got the pass away to Papali'i, who is going to be met and brought down about 2 metres, his own side of the halfway line, by Ben Tolte. Tackle 4. Edwards. Henry. Straight into Pakes. And brought down just inside Broncos territory. Last play of the set. Lussick. Cleary. Cleary's kick is deep. And in comes the winger to take it, Carapani. And gets rid of Sorensen. And then he's brought down 20 metres out. Now, I mentioned earlier, Wado, that Sorensen's off to Perth. And poor old Perth, Jamie Humphreys has done a bit of an about-face. And look, the issue being, boys, that training's about 8-10 weeks away for the Perth side.
16: Oh, you've just fallen right into the Michael Chemist trap there. He came in at halftime, had a little bit of chat. We're talking Luai and the PNG Chiefs, and he's just thrown a little grenade, and you've jumped all over the room and just laid the slipper into Perth.
0: Well, I actually was aware of it because we were talking about it on the highly rated Triple M Rush Hour with Maroon Millie and Nathan Hindmarsh. So maybe Michael was listening to that. There's the kick, and Dylan Edwards lets it bounce over the dead ball line. 20-metre restart. Mitsubishi Triton Raider scoreboard. Penrith 12, Broncos 8.
16: It's funny. Like, we try to get Shemmy on the pre-game to have a chat about all things Jerome Luai and PNG Chiefs. He knocked us back, but he's happy to come in here and throw a little curveball to you at halftime, wasn't he?
0: He was.
16: He's changed a lot, hasn't he?
0: He's dropped a little grenade and stole half a pizza, and off he goes again. I'm surprised he's still eating pizza with the new salary arrangement. Played to Lussick. Short side, Cleary. Cleary gets caught now. 10 metres inside Broncos end. 5 gone already, second half. Lussick again. Then for Edwards. Gets it to Talangi. Then for Papali'i. Papali'i takes on Reynolds. Reynolds brings him down.
17: Great tackle from Adam Reynolds there.
0: And then play to Dylan Edwards, who goes to the short side. Talangi takes on the defender. And it's Carrigan who brings him down. Tackle 5, 25 metres out. Back in field, Nathan Cleary's kick is high. And coming down for, to be taken on the full by Jenkins. He sends the ball across, and it's knocked on by a Penrith player. I just can't make him out in the rain. It's Casey McLean. So almost an opportunity there for Penrith, but they knock on. Let's have a look at the Harvey Norman replay.
16: It was a great take from Jenkins. Had to get over the top of Katoni Staggs. He was running a little bit of escort protection there for his own winger. He manages to capture it in his fingertips and promote the ball. It was just too hard for Casey McLean to get down in these conditions and pick it up on the run.
0: And here's Carapani.
17: This is such a prominent feature of the Penrith Panthers, isn't it? Their line speed when teams are coming out of their own end. They just apply so much pressure through their defence, their intent to get off the line as quick as possible.
0: Now, this is Preston Rickey. Just their own side of the halfway line. Back for Reynolds. Reynolds to Walsh. He floats one out. Oh, Dean Merritt did well to get there and catch it. And then Jenkins and McLean bring him down.
17: Great read from Jenkins there. Anticipated the pass, put the pressure on Mariner.
0: And there's the kick on tackle 5. Straight down the middle of the field. The rain continues to fall at that constant slow motion. Picked up by To'o. To'o zigs and zags and met by Shibasaki, who brings him down 20 metres out from his own try line. Then played to Cleary, then given to Alamotti. Away from one and brought down by the big fella Willison.
17: Did you just describe the rain as falling in slow motion?
0: Yeah, just sort of collapsing. It's just collapsing. Just collapsing at the player's feet.
17: Anti-gravity.
0: Lindsay Smith. Then Talangi. Talangi goes to McLean. Well, it's just sort of falling really slowly.
16: There's a mistake here from Penrith coming out of yardage. Young Talangi drifting across field. He beat the tackle with Reynolds. Thought he had an opportunity to create on the outside, but Tony Staggs was good enough to track him. And he had the ball out in two hands, and as he made contact, he forced the error. First team to really flinch in this second half. Broncos going to have the first opportunity. 45 metres out, packing the scrum on the far scrum line. We've got the back line spread to the left.
0: Now, Reynolds to feed it. And it goes from Pakes, Walsh, and then Willison standing out of the scrum. Is about 12 metres inside Penrith's end. Penrith 12, Broncos 8, Mitsubishi Triton Raiders scoreboard. Shibasaki is brought down 30 metres out as the tackle count restarts. Big opportunity here for the Broncos. This is Talti. He'll get up and play it, and then Pakes goes to the centre of the field for Reynolds. He gets a pass back inside to Carrigan, who just crosses the 20-metre line before he's stopped by Lussick and Leota. Now they go left from 15 out. Reece Walsh gets it away to Mann, and they come in on Mann and bring him down about 8 metres out. Oh, they don't like Ezra tonight. Tackle for Shibasaki. And then for Reece Walsh, he got it away to Reynolds. Reynolds held it up. He got the pass away, but it's knocked on. It's knocked on Broncos. It's knocked on by the Broncos, by Jordan Rickey. And so the Penrith Panthers are off the hook, 15 out from their own line.
17: Yeah, make no mistake about where the Broncos are on the ladder. This is two top-quality rugby league teams going up against each other here tonight. The Broncos in attack. Reece Walsh absolutely everywhere. He's sweeping lines out the back on the right-hand side. Comes back to the left, plays first receiver, then he plays first receiver to the right hand side again. He is trying his absolute best to generate something. Everything he's done so far has been excellent. I just wonder how long Michael Maguire will remain patient until he brings Benny Hunt into this contest. As this game starts to open up and fatigue sets in, it's made for somebody like him.
0: Now, Leota, let's go down to the sideline for Bob Jane and Brent Reed.
18: And Penrith are about to send their captain, Isaiah Yeo, back into this game, guys.
0: Thank you, Reedy. Now, Scott Sorensen, the spray tan man, will play at 10 in his own side of the halfway line. Lussick and Papali'i. And he's right on the halfway line as he gets up to play it for Freddie Lussick again. Then for Dylan Edwards. Edwards got it to Cleary. Cleary got the ball away to Martin. But Shibasaki, well, Shibasaki had two cracks at him and then brings him down just over the halfway line. Tackle five, says referee Todd Smith. Lussick again, Cleary. And Cleary's kick is high. Coming down and brought down by a Broncos player. So Penrith, this is their temporary home ground, as you know. Haven't lost a game here this year. And they have been quite convincing on a number of occasions this year. Had a one against Manly that we called that went right down to the wire, and a convincing win against the Rabbitohs. It really is hard to see Penrith not making the grand final. Played then to Pakes, given to Reynolds, and Jordan Rickey is met by Sorensen.
16: What's the time on Mitch Kenny? Because Lussie does a great job there in at nine, but certainly Mitch Kenny, he's such a good defender and he leads the line speed, and he's an important part of this team, a cog that makes them, you know, even better than what they are today.
0: Well, Ty's going to have to play.
17: Oh, he is.
0: What a kick. Puts up in the in-goal area, but then he steps man and gets back into the field of play.
17: That's a couple of times now Reece Walsh, he's praised for all his attacking brilliance, his desperation in defence. His kicking game has been on point tonight for the Brisbane Broncos. Broncos going nowhere fast. It was the boot of Reece Walsh that really got them out of trouble there. Brian Toto wants that ball to just kick, but due to the weather conditions, it just wasn't willing and able to.
0: Now they shift early. McLean has it down the far wing. So Mitch Kenny due back in a couple of weeks is the suggestion. Papali'i. Still Panthers 12, Broncos 8 on the Triple M Mitsubishi Triton Raiders scoreboard. Last tackle, Cleary from just inside the 40. Reece Walsh picks it up on bounce one and gets a pass away to Carapani. And Carapani's got nowhere to go and he's brought down by Alamotti. Let's go down to you, Brent Reed.
18: Yeah, change coming here for the Broncos. Ben Hunt's about to come in this game. Interesting choice, hotel stats, guys. Just look at it. Now, Nathan Cleary has not run the football once in this game, so look for him to unleash that running game soon, hopefully.
0: Thank you, Reedy, for Bob Jane T-Marks. This is Willison. Broncos just their own side of the halfway line. And it comes to Carrigan, and then for Adam Reynolds, and it comes back now for Payne Haas, who swatting them like flies, but they number up and bring him down just inside Penrith territory. on tackle four. Carrigan again, then Reynolds. An ordinary pass from Adam. Picked up by Katoni Staggs, though. Got away from Talangi. Couldn't get away from McLean. And plays it 35 metres in Penrith territory on tackle five. Here's Rhys Walsh. A kick from Rhys Walsh is up. Under it is Dylan Edwards. And you wouldn't believe it, he's taken it. 1 foot in the in-goal area. 20-metre restart for the Panthers. Edwards takes the tap. Fires a pass off to Tottle. And he's brought down 10 metres. That is beautiful. Beautiful stuff.
17: And that is attention to detail, isn't it, from Dylan Edwards. Twice he's used that tactic to get his side a seven-tackle restart. He's straight into the action. Gives the ball to Tottle, who carries that on play one, 20 metres.
0: And we'll give him a Mick Delivery well-played moment. I'll make sure he gets a voucher for 20 nuggies. Played now to Lussick to go short side. Martin bounced out of one and got it back to Cleary, who got the pass on to Leota. And they keep it alive now as it comes out to Billy Phillips, who's 20 metres inside Broncos territory. He's the kid from Lake Cardjelligo. Left side to Lungi. And Talangi will be brought down. And Ben Hunt is now out there, 21 metres out on tackle four. Gets up to play it. Back inside Papali'i. Cleary. Cleary floats one over Edwards. Edwards can't get around Willison. And they'll play it 20 metres out. And that is tackle five for the Panthers. Lussick and Cleary. Then Leota. Do they know it's tackle five, according to our stats?
16: There was an early six again, right?
0: Okay, tackle five now, I beg your pardon. Now Cleary. Cleary kicks over toward the wing of Mariner. Up goes Milky Jenkins. He always seems to come down with him, but it's still tackle five. Changeover, Broncos ball.
17: Yeah, well, it's a great position for the Panthers to hand the ball over to the Broncos right in that corner. Just watch them ramp up with their line speed and defence as there's a bit of a push and shove. Rhys Walsh and Papali'i.
0: Yeah, Adam Reynolds just being the just calming everybody down there is the veteran Adam Reynolds. Penalty to the Broncos out of this. Harvey Norman replay required.
17: Yeah, unfortunately they're not going to be able to kick many metres here. It's on Isaiah Papali'i to just give Rhys Walsh the football. He's not obliging. A cheap 10 metres or so here for the Broncos.
0: So, penalty count, 3-2 Broncos on the Triple M Choice Hotel stats. 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Another Choice Hotels penalty to the Broncos. And this is just going to march them downtown as the rain continues to fall. Penrith 12, Broncos 8.
16: Yeah, Papali'i again is twice. Two pieces of ill discipline. The first one was bad enough. This second one, wow, what a kick for touch. Allows the Broncos to have a tap. Restart on the 40-metre line.
0: So Staggs, and away we go again. This is Reynolds, then Willison, and now they're in a good attacking position.
17: Rhys Walsh claiming he was taken off the ball there. He's hunt down for the moment. Just Reynolds' feet.
0: Reynolds brought down 30 metres out. Here they go, the Broncos. Now Ben Hunt is the fresh man out there. Gets into dummy half. Pass, a little bit of confusion there, but Carrigan has it. 25 metres out from the Penrith line. 12-8, Penrith lead the Broncos. Now, a dummy half, what are they going to do here? Ben Hunt goes to the centre, gets it away to Haas. Haas gets it away to Walsh. Walsh steps around one, goes right side, throws a dummy, and brought down by Papali'i, 15 metres out from the Penrith line. He'll get up and play it back to Hunt once again. Then Carrigan showed it to Haas, got it to Mann. Then it went out for Shibasaki, away from one, away from two Shibasaki. Good run, brought down 5 metres out, and 10 in from touch. Hunt at dummy half. Mann puts a kick into the in goal. Edwards takes it, and they bring him down. So it'll be a goal line dropout for Penrith. What a game. What a game.
16: He split here, Edwards too. He's got a big cut on the top of his head, some blood running down his face. So we have time off here while he gets some attention. The emotions just aren't bubbling down, are they, Jimmy? It's just two teams into each other. They don't like each other. It's a friendly fire there. Liam Martin came over the top of that Shibasaki tackle and the elbow just glanced the top of Edwards' head. It's a decent cut. It's going to require some good work there from the trainer.
17: Yeah, it's one of those awkward positions where Dylan Edwards has been split open. It's almost the top of his head.
16: Just a basso, Jimmy. Lots of basso.
17: Well, I don't know what they're trying to do here. They put a towel on it. They can't seem to stop the bleeding. The referee encouraging Penrith to play on here. Dylan Edwards will be out of play for the time being.
0: The dropout goes 30. Grubbers along the ground, picked up by Carapani. And Carapani will play at 26 metres out. And then Hunt gets into dummy half, gets it away to Carrigan, who just goes straight and hard into Yeo and Leota, and they bring him down 15 metres out, just about left side of the upright, so virtually centre of the field. Played then to Hunt. Hunt got the ball away to Reynolds. Reynolds then got a pass on to Jordan Rickey, who'll pull up 9 metres out from the Penrith line. They've still got plenty of time here, the Broncos. It's a good game. Two tries apiece. Hunt, Reynolds, Reynolds, Walsh. Walsh floats it out to Shibasaki, but the pass wasn't great, and the miracle was that Shibasaki caught it, and he'll play it now 12 metres out on tackle four. Hunt goes to dummy half once again, then for Walsh, then for Payne Haas. Straight into them again, and brought down about 8 metres out from the Penrith line. Last play of the set, Hunt comes short side, Mam kicks, it ricochets up, and it will be, well, it ricocheted back into Mam, no one played at it. Penrith ball, and we're going to have a captain's challenge for Harvey Norman.
19: Captain's challenge from Brisbane.
16: It's an interesting one. It all happened so fast there. Liam Martin is a smart back row. He knows where to put his body, but he would have expected the kick.
19: There's that element as well.
16: Be surprised if he doesn't get a foot going here.
0: Again,
20: Placed the ball. It then goes into Liam Martin. We're just looking to see if there's actually an offside at this point.
0: To Harvey the Norman challenge. Replay.
20: The ball goes back from Nathan Cleary into Liam Martin. We just need to check then if there's a knock-on after this.
0: Okay.
17: Yeah, so is there a potential knock-on from Ezra Mann by mistake or even Liam Martin?
16: I think Liam Martin possibly.
0: Into Ezra Mann, is it?
16: Yeah, there off his chest, into his hand.
17: Yeah, that's a knock-on for Liam
20: Martin. Knocks the ball on first, then Ezra Mann. The challenge by Brisbane is successful.
16: Is that three correct challenges tonight? We're on record pace. I think that's the most there's ever been in a game.
0: Oh, well, I tell you what, we did one last week. There was a glut of them at the end. You were there, weren't you? Harvey Norman Captain's Challenge. This weekend at Harvey Norman, don't miss best brands, best range, best price, and bonus gift cards. Yeah, one of the games might have been the Warriors-Tigers game. It ended with a flurry of challenges. Hunt, Reynolds, Walsh. And then straight up the middle they go and brought down about 12 metres out as Leota gets in and brings the player down. And the player is Rickey, played to Hunt, and then Carrigan. And Carrigan got the pass away to Preston Rickey. Preston Rickey is 5 metres out. They've had some good, a couple of opportunities down here now, Broncos. Hunt, right side Reynolds, right side Walsh. Now numbers Mann into the line. And brought down by Milky Jenkins, 5 metres out from the Penrith try line and about three in from touch. Then played. It comes back across Walsh. Hunt. Hunt shows it. Goes across field. Reynolds threw a pass to Willison. I thought it looked a shade forward. And Willison will play it 15 metres out from the Penrith line. 20 minutes gone in the second half of this game. Hunt, then Reynolds again. Reynolds then got the pass away to Preston Rickey. Still Penrith 12, Broncos 8. Last play. Hunt. Then for Reynolds, kicks into the in goal. And Nathan sends it dead, so it'll be another goal line dropout.
17: Yeah, pressure mounting here on the Penrith Panthers goal line. We're over 20 minutes into this second half and yet to see points. Great contest, though.
0: There we go. Harvey Norman replay. Reynolds kicks in goal. But here's a Choice Hotel stat. Yes, that Warriors-Tigers game we called last week, most captain challenges in a match. Most captain's challenges in a match. It was fair dinkum. It went on and on and on.
16: Is that a successful captain's
0: challenge? Yeah, well, they got to be, so they keep...
16: Well, no, because you can get four challenges tonight and then have two more that are...
0: Oh, there was a lot of successful...
16: But we're on track.
0: We're on track tonight, yeah. So, they're about 18 metres out. Tackle count restarts. Reynolds has it, shows it, throws the dummy, gets it away to Jordan Rickey again. They're 10 metres out. Well done, Penrith. Beautiful tackling. Beautiful defending of the line. Hunt. Then Reynolds. Then Walsh. Now they've got numbers out their left side. Carapani. Oh, he's dropped the ball. Carapani's dropped the ball. Well, Todd Smith will send it up for a Harvey Norman captain's challenge. A little bit of a look at up in the bunker. But I'm going to tell you, Carapani dropped that ball. You could see it from Mars.
16: Well, Penrith Panthers just take a bow. Just have to absorb all that pressure. Broncos threw a lot at them, and that was their best opportunity. A couple of the Panthers defenders sort of ducked out of the line, expecting an early kick from Adam Reynolds. He faked and found Walsh at the back, and threw a looping pass to Carapani into space. It was only the desperation of Dylan Edwards to get around the back. Saved a certain try, Gemma.
17: Oh, mate, that is outstanding. Yeah,
16: look where it came from, the replay.
17: That is incredible effort from Dylan Edwards. Outstanding attack as well. That is brilliant from the Broncos. They had Nathan Cleary running back, anticipating the kick in behind. He went early. He reacted to that Walsh with that ball over the top. Carapani with the line beckoning. Every day of the week he scores there, but somehow Dylan Edwards just had the will and the capability to fight for his try line. The first point of this second half still elude us, Maroon.
0: Now, the ball comes across to Yo, and he goes across the halfway line. The Mitsubishi Triton Raider experienced the formidable off-road built specifically for Aussie terrain. The Triton Raider, it's equipped with upgraded suspension and all-terrain wheels. That kick is coming down. Alamotti thought about it. It's batted back to To'o. And then it comes loose, and it'll be dived on by a Broncos player. 10-year warranty, 10 years cap price servicing. You know what we're talking about. The Triton Raider break new ground in the Mitsubishi Triton Raider. Now, yeah, as Jammer said, still Penrith 12, Broncos 8. Down to you on the sideline, Brent Reid.
18: Yeah, if you look at the Choice Hotel stats, they've had about 70% of the ball in the last 10 minutes, Brisbane, but Penrith have defended really resiliently in that period. Brisbane need to get some points on the board here, I think.
0: Yeah, well, indeed. It's been a really defensive half, but what a half for Dylan Edwards. I mean, he has done some remarkable, just had some remarkable touches. Remarkable involvements in this second half. Carrigan, Reynolds, then Walsh. Walsh saw a little bit of a gap, got the pass away, and Staggs will be brought down 15 metres inside Penrith territory. And he'll get up to play it back. Back toward the centre, Reynolds. There's some, and Reynolds goes across now, Mam. Mam gets it to Shibasaki, and Shibasaki is brought down 25 metres out. He'll get up and play it back. Hunt comes back to the centre, gets the pass to Reynolds. Reynolds kicks. And chase through, but battered dead by Talangi. And it'll be a goal line dropout once again for Penrith, who lead 12-8 on the Triton Raiders scoreboard.
16: Yeah, the pressure just continues. Another great kick from Adam Reynolds there. His depth just over the top of the defensive line, into space near the far post. Had Edwards and Talangi chasing the cover because Jordan Rickey was pouring through. Some more defence on the cards here for Penrith.
0: 15,437 people here at Parramatta tonight at Combank Stadium. It's a good crowd considering conditions in Sydney.
17: I'm not too sure about the idea behind these Penrith dropouts. They don't go short, they don't go long, they don't drill it to the corner. They sort of just drill it into no man's land.
0: Now, Preston Rickey, 21 metres out, will get up and play it. Yeah, he's knocked it on. I thought there was a little suggestion that he's knocked that on, and he has. So this will be a Penrith ball. So they have tackled and tackled and tackled. They have only had 17% of the ball in the last 10 minutes. And now Broncos are going to challenge once again. So let's hope they lose this challenge and we can knock this nonsense on the head.
16: Here we go, Maroon. I told you we're on track for the record.
0: Harvey Norman, captain's challenge. Let's have a look at it, boys. Harvey Norman, of course, best brands, best range, best prices, bonus gift cards this weekend at Harvey Norman.
20: There's no off ball at this point.
0: And there's Rickey hanging on to it, hanging on to it.
1: Keep going.
0: Yeah, there you go. He's just dropped that.
20: Just looking at the left-hander, Billy Scott.
0: So they're looking
20: Billy Scott is away from the ball originally, then he reaches through and dislodges the ball deliberately from Preston Rickey. We have the challenge by Brisbane.
17: I don't know about that.
16: We're on track, Maroon.
17: Yeah. That looked like a knock-on for me. For me, that's on the ball carrier to keep hold of the football. They were mentioning Billy Scott. I think they mean Billy Phillips from the bunker.
16: No, Billy Scott. He's number 19, Jimmy.
17: Oh, my bad.
0: Okay.
17: I'm looking at my team sheet here and just saw Billy Phillips. Wait, my bad. I'm willing to admit when I'm wrong. Well done to the bunker. They got that one right. Not the decision, but the name.
0: Hunt. Reynolds, and then Jordan Rickey, and still Penrith lead 12-8, and still we have all our challenges left. Hunt, Reynolds, Preston Rickey inside the 10. By gee, they've had some ball, this mob. 84% of it in the last 10 minutes. Hunt again, right, went left. Now this looks like they've run out of ideas. Walsh back to Hunt, 12 metres out, and he'll get up and play it. To Rhys Walsh again, then for Payne Haas. Haas winds his way into Isaiah Yeo.
17: Got to get the ball to Katoni Staggs, one-on-one with McLean.
0: They are standing deep to that side now. And Reynolds has knocked it on. Now, fair dinkum.
16: Challenge.
0: If they send this up for Callum, I'm going to be first into the ream hot water.
16: It's a tough pass there from dummy half. Ben Hart just hits the deck. Ooh, it's a close one, but... almost got the half volley, little juggle. You could tell him that's it. Maroon, you summed it up. They're looking a little out of ideas, the Broncos down here. They've had plenty of opportunity, a lot of continuous sets. Jimmy offered the solution, find Katoni Staggs with some early ball, but out there on the field, they're having trouble trying to break this Penrith defensive line down.
17: And that's what this defensive system that the Panthers have. Those two really quality attacking players, it frustrates them, it makes them second guess themselves. But it has been a little bit disappointing to not see them go to Katoni Staggs. He's looked so dangerous in the opening exchanges.
0: Scott and a forward pass. Scott threw a forward pass to Nathan Cleary. This kid Scott, he's only just got out there. And this will put the Broncos back in possession of the football again.
17: For all that pressure that Penrith had absorbed, you're just thinking, get through your set.
0: Well, Harvey Norman replay, it looked like a line ball for mine. Nevertheless, 12 minutes and 44 seconds left in the game. Tomorrow afternoon on Triple M, we've got a crackerjack game. Fourth versus fifth, Newcastle and Cronulla, both on the same points. Now, I haven't got the live ladder in front of me, but I think Cronulla have had three buys, Newcastle two.
16: Correct.
0: So that'll be a crackerjack tomorrow.
16: I'll be there, Maroon.
0: Oh, you'll be there.
16: Not working.
0: No, you'll be in the corporates.
16: I'll be with the team.
0: All right. Well, mate, I wish you all the best. I took Cronulla.
16: Oh, no.
0: So that should be...
16: That's a mock.
0: Yes. Here's Hunt and then Carrigan. And tackle count restarts as referee Todd Smith. Hunt again. Then it comes across for Willison. I beg your pardon, Preston Rickey. 20 metres inside Penrith's area. Hunt to Reynolds. About 28 metres out and just off the centre of the field. But the Broncos are going into one of those sort of periods where they don't look like scoring, even though they've had plenty of ball. Jordan Rickey is 19 metres out. Plays it to Hunt. Reynolds then gets it to Walsh. Walsh gets a little pass away to Willison. Pull down 12 metres out on tackle five. Rhys Walsh goes short. Fires the pass off. Carapani over in the corner. Oh, what a pass. What a take. What a try. Broncos level us up at Combank Stadium.
16: Oh, what a play from Rhys Walsh here. Quick play of the ball. Just had the Penrith defensive line on their heels. Oh, it's tight. We're going to have to look. I think he's in. I think he's just in. It's very, very tight. To'o does his best to put some pressure on Carapani, but Walsh over the ad line. 3-on-2 down the short side. Pass selection perfect. Finds Carapani. Oh, I think that's good, Maroon.
0: Yeah,
17: good. I'm with you, Wade. I think it's in. It's brilliant playing that set of six from Walsh. He goes short to Willison. Williston gets a half quick play the ball. Oh, that is millimetres. We're going to need closer inspection. But Reece Walsh, you've got to love this double up play. Like I say, short to Willison. Willison halfway through the line, quick play the ball. Walsh instinct in, gets that situation. It's an inch perfect pass. Now Karapani is so close to this sideline.
0: Reece Walsh is kicking this one. Reece Walsh has got this one.

0: try all day long. Look at that. That angle shows it. Look, Broncos have scored 3 tries to 2, have failed to convert. Now, this conversion will be attempted by the fullback Reece Walsh, not Adam Reynolds. Right on the sideline, 15,000 people absolutely giving it to Reece Walsh as he tries to give the Broncos the lead. Here comes Walsh, coming around nice. Beautiful kick, right over the black dot. Broncos, Broncos lead 14-12. Triton Raiders scoreboard. Let's go down to you, Reedy.
1: Well, how good is this bloke, honestly? He just loves it, the rock star, Reece Walsh. Everyone baying against him. A kick to potentially win the game. Comes up with a huge play to set up Carapani and then absolutely nails that kick. I tell you what, we all thought they were mad going away from Katoni Staggs because he's been brilliant tonight, but Reece Walsh knew better than all of us. He's a genius.
0: Thank you, Reedy, on the sideline for Bob Jane T-Marts. They'll look after you with Bob Jane. The start of the financial year sales on at bobjane.com.au. Now, can they hang on?
2: How good is that from Reece Walsh? Standing up when his team needs him. Mastering the moment, going after everything. He's tried so hard tonight. He's played an excellent game of rugby league, both sides of the football. And in that pressure moment, in the wet conditions, wrong side of the field for a left-footed kicker, smokes it over to give the Broncos a deserved lead in this second half. We've got about 10 minutes to go, Maroon.
0: And can they hang on? Their first win. They've lost their last 8. Can they come away with the win? A 2-point lead on the Triton Raiders scoreboard. 9.5 to go now. Hunt out a dummy half from inside the 40. A beautifully weighted kick, but Dylan Edwards will beat him there and takes it on his 10-meter
3: chase. It's unbelievable. Payne Haas has been out there the entire game in the middle. Yes, they've had the majority of the ball this second half, but for your front rower to be leading the kick chase, what a player.
0: Now, Broncos have... I don't know if Penrith have seen maybe once inside the opposition 20 in the second half of this game. 9 minutes to go. Scott gets the ball away to Tottle. Tottle puts his head down and bum up and charges toward the halfway line and brought down. Broncos 14, Penrith 12. Played to Scott again, given to Liam Martin over the halfway line and brought down just inside Broncos territory on the last play of the set. So they come across to Nathan. Nathan puts the kick up. They're inside Broncos half. Walsh takes it beautifully on the 20, runs across field, gets away from Liam Martin and brought down by Alamotti. And the Broncos get a penalty, boys. Offside Penrith. Broncos get a penalty. They lead the penalty 6-2 on the Choice Hotel stats. And that's probably been the best one they've had because now, once again, they get that opportunity to piggyback out of the Panthers' end. Out of their own end and just hang on to that ball a little bit longer.
3: Well, even now, Adam Reynolds, all his experience, just taking his time, not in a rush, walks across, finds touch now, just chewing some time off the clock and great position and so much experience. He can steer him home in Maroon. Penrith, we're going to have to do something special, get up the other end of the field.
0: Shibasaki over the halfway line. They deserve this lead, 3 tries to 2. They've been in this game all the way. The lead is seesawed. It's been a really good game in very ordinary conditions. And now, once again, that's a high tackle. That's a high tackle. Yo! And he's brought the Broncos player down. The player is Talty. So now, this gives Broncos a penalty. 28 metres out. Very, very kickable.
2: No,
0: he's going
2: to run the ball, Maroon. I don't think there's any advantage in going to a 4-point.
3: Yeah,
2: yeah, they're running the football.
3: Then okay. Get a short kickoff, they get the ball back, all of a sudden they're attacking your try line.
0: Okay, thank you, fellas. Expert comments from C-Bus Super. I just thought in these conditions, maybe you consider it. Here's Willison, 10 metres out from Penrith's line. Look at how deep they are now to the right side. Hunt goes to dummy half. Reynolds there. Reynolds goes to Walsh. Walsh takes it out. Gets it to Mann. Mann tries to straighten it up. Taken by McLean. 8 metres out from the Penrith line. All they've done this half is tackle Penrith. Comes back again. Walsh gets it away to Hunt. Hunt gets a little pass on to Payne Haas. Haas is going to play it about 10 metres out from the Panthers line. Just to the right-hand side of the upright. He will play it to Hunt. Then it goes to Walsh. A little flat pass to Jordan Rickey. And Jordan Rickey, I'm going to tell you, is 4 metres out from the Penrith line. Can they bring this one home, the Broncos? Walsh again. Then for Payne Haas.

0: and 8 metres out on the last play of this set. Hunt. Man, will he kick? No, it's Reynolds. Then it's Walsh. Walsh got it away to Willison, but the big front rower will be caught, but they'll hand Penrith the ball just 5 metres out from their own line. Mitsubishi Triton Raider scoreboard inside the final six. Broncos 14, Penrith 12. As Triple M rocks the footy for Reiman Maccas.
1: Great play there. Nice and conservative. Running into the corner. Forced Penrith to have to do it the hard way. It's a great carry from Alamotti. They started that play the ball on their 5 metre line. They've got 95 metres to threaten the Broncos here.
0: Lindsay Smith now. And that rain, I say again, it has just fell at that constant pace all night. Yo, Reynolds, then Walker. Makes space. Gets the pass out to To'o. And brought down just inside Broncos territory. He'll get up and play it. 10 metres inside Broncos end. Edwards, Martin, then Cleary. And to the left to Lungy. To Lungy. Gets it away to McLean. Numbers outside him with Jenkins is still. But McLean is tackled with the ball and thrown over the sideline by Dean Mariner. It's another Mick delivery, well played moment by the Brisbane Broncos.
2: Yeah, great defence. The Penrith Panthers, nobody knows, they never say die attitude better than this Brisbane Broncos team. Don't need you to remind anybody about a grand final a few years ago, but that was excellent defence from the Broncos. Penrith threw a lot at them, and they had all the answers. That is great work over on that far side of the field, Maroon.
1: Oh, and Carapana, the smarts, just allow McLean to try and get back to his feet. Play the ball. After he hit the deck, it allowed him to have a second crack at him, and he was strong enough to take him over the sideline.
0: Okay, remember when the footy's on and you can't miss a moment, get Maccas delivered for a 99-cent delivery fee on the My Maccas app. And Broncos in possession. We are inside the final four. Can they hold on? Can they hold on? They have done so well with field position and completion rates in these conditions. Inside the final four. Carrigan charges onto it. Over the halfway line he goes. And we'll play it then for Hunt. And then Reynolds. And then Jordan Rickey's about 10 metres inside Penrith centre of the field. 3.5 minutes left in this game, you Broncos fans. Listening through Triple M Brisbane. Reynolds puts a spinning kick up. Coming down, the chase is good. Taken on the full by Staggs. Staggs will just take the tackle. Quickly down to you on the sideline for Bomb Jane, Brent Reid.
3: Yeah, well, they're running out of time now, aren't they? They've got 3 minutes and still Nathan Cleary hasn't had a run of the football in this game so far. So he's got 3 minutes to turn this game around for Penrith, Nathan.
0: Okay, hot water needs replacing. Go for the one that's steady, hot and strong. Ask your plumber to install a ream. Ream Hot Water will be getting a workout in the sheds after this one tonight. Here's Yo, and then it comes across for Cleary. Cleary gets it away to Alamotti. Alamotti is met by Shibasaki and brought down. Five his own side of the halfway line. Now we're inside the final three. Cleary is there. Back then it goes to Dylan Edwards. Edwards is a match winner. He has had such a good second half, and he'll play it right on the halfway line on tackle three. Played then to this young fella, Scott, who sends it to the centre for Yo. Yo gets a pass to Cleary. Cleary gets it away to Talangi. Talangi, Adam Reynolds brings him down. Tackle five. Good back. Now, back it comes for Cleary. Cleary changes direction to Jenkins. Jenkins looks to offload. Gets it back to Cleary. Cleary gets it to Yo. Yo gets it to Sorensen. Martin gets it away to Alamotti. Alamotti cuts on the pace. Gets away from one. Gets it to To'o. To'o kicks. Oh, what a brilliant piece of play from the Panthers. It doesn't come off in the end. In the end, they knock it on. But by geez, Penrith, what a special piece of play, and you're not going to believe it. You're not going to believe it. We're going captain for a captain's challenge.
1: That was special from Alamotti. Just a little bit of space on the outside. Beat Shibasaki. He was good enough to draw in the winger, the flick pass. As we see the replay, To'o gets it onto his toe.
4: Brian To'o kicks the ball playing on to this point.
0: Now, where has the referee seen a knock on, was the call?
2: I think this is maybe in the second regather.
5: I had knock on them, but that's what they've challenged.
0: Okay, he sees there's a knock on in the kick.
4: Kick chases onside.
2: So that, yeah, Brian To'o gets that kick. Alamotti.
5: Yeah, I'll have a look at him.
4: Both players are contesting. Paul Alamotti has possession, passes it while he's in the field of play. We're playing on.
6: It's going to be Penrith ball, this.
0: Yeah, yeah.
6: They actually... is that tackle complete? And then the second...
4: Zyko Pani has the ball there. I just need to check when the referee blows the whistle.
0: Okay, I think this is going to be a Penrith ball here. Harvey Norman.
1: Well, it may not. If he blows the whistle before Carapani goes out, it's a mutual infringement if he play the ball to the Broncos.
6: Oh, no, you can't. That...
0: That was a wonderful piece of play from Penrith.
4: Zyko Pani has possession of the ball.
6: Just use common sense.
1: It's in the touch.
6: It's into touch, but has the referee blown the whistle? Which
1: was simultaneous. So
4: the referee's blowing the whistle at this point. Josiah Carapani is still in the field of play, so it's a mutual infringement. The challenge by Penrith is successful. As Josiah Carapani has possession of the ball, at the point the whistle's blown, it'll be a Broncos play the ball.
0: Okay, well, it's going to be a Broncos ball out of all that. That should probably be enough.
6: Now this Penrith are going to have another set of six maroon.
0: Oh, it's Penrith ball.
6: No. Well, there's 2 minutes on the clock. Broncos will get through a set. We've had five challenges, two remaining.
0: All right, well, I don't know why Reece Walsh is arguing with Nathan Cleary. Either of them two are the referee.
6: So Brisbane Broncos have the ball a metre squared from their own try line and their own sideline. Penrith are loading up. And the Penrith Panthers will have another crack at this. Two-point field goal is in play, but I just don't know if these conditions are even beyond the realms of a Nathan Cleary special.
0: So they have really done well to keep him pinned in here, Penrith. They just want to make sure they stay on side in defence. And this is Payne Haas now.
6: That's a great run.
0: That gets him to about 25 metres out. 22 by the time they drag him back. Played to Hunt, given to Carrigan. Carrigan is now 20 metres, his own side of the halfway, on tackle five. A big kick required. Oh, the kick is charged down. They're picked up by Carapani. Six tackles start again, and it'll be Broncos in possession of the ball.
6: And that'll be it.
0: And he keeps getting up and running again, Carapani. Oh, it's a one-on-one strip, but knocked on by Penrith. So they can't get a break at the moment, Penrith. They've gone the strip and then knocked it on. So they probably will challenge, but I don't know what the point will be. It's a knock-on. They strip it, but it goes forward. Harvey Norman report.
1: Is that six moves, six challenges?
0: It is, yeah. But, yes, five successful challenges so far.
1: That one's not going to be successful. That's a knock-on. One-on-one strip. Probably trying to do his best for his team to get the ball back. Carapani. You having a word to him about just finding the ground, mate? Take the tackle. We've got the ball back with a set of six.
4: Zyko Pani is in one-on-one tackle here. He steals the ball legally. The ball travels in a forward direction.
0: He had the right idea, Papa Lee.
4: The challenge by Penrith is unsuccessful.
0: He had the right idea, and he nearly pulled it off. But look, Broncos are going to have the ball here. If you're listening through Triple M Brisbane, I would suggest they are home, the Broncos. They have broken the hoodoo. They have broken the eight match losing streak. As long as they can hang on to the ball for 52 seconds, we don't need any Reece Walsh brilliance. We don't need any fiery tempers. We just need them to hold on. Pardon me. Reynolds feeds the scrum.
1: Just want to see one more challenge, Marie. Get us to seven.
0: Yes, indeed. Take us through right through till midnight, if you could, please. Hunt gets into dummy half. And they are about 25 metres out. This will be Jordan Rickey who plays it. 30 seconds left in the game. Carrigan now. And Carrigan is brought down. 23 seconds and tackle three. Now Hunt gets into dummy half again. This time it's Talty. And Talty is brought down on tackle four. 12 seconds to go. He's taking an eternity, Talty. Hunt, and then for Payne Haas. And Payne Haas has just held them up long enough that we mightn't even get to the play the ball. There it is. The full-time siren has sounded, and the dark days are over for the Brisbane Broncos. They have come back to beat the might of the Panthers here at CommBank Stadium. Penrith's first loss at CommBank for the season, and the Broncos have beaten Penrith 14-12. A gutsy display from a team and a club that have had a very hard year, a lot of injuries, a big sacrifice through the Origin campaign. It meant eight straight losses, but tonight they're back in the winning list.
1: Oh, really tough, gritty performance from the Broncos. You know, all the way through that second half, behind on the scoreboard, but just willing to play in the right field position, build pressure on the Penrith defensive line, and they basically just camped out on their try line the whole second half. A brilliant play late by Reece Walsh of a quick play to ball from Willison. Shoots down the short side, gets him the lead for only the second time for the match. He kicks the goal from the sideline and then they hold on. Penrith, they fought hard, they challenged late, just didn't go their way tonight, Jimmy.
6: No, it was a great contest, wasn't it? It really was. It had absolutely everything. All the stars came to play. Reece Walsh, absolutely sensational. They threw everything at this defensive unit in the Penrith Panthers. They couldn't break them down until Reece Walsh with a nice double up play. Millimeters in it. Carapani got that try to give the Broncos a much deserved lead. I mentioned in the build up to this game, they were going to have to be perfect and go on an unbeaten run with their most difficult challenge that they faced. They've passed it first one up.
0: Okay, well, we'll get Reedy in position here. And if you've just joined us, Broncos 14, Penrith 12. Just another reminder, tomorrow we've got a great game on. We've got Newcastle, Cronulla. Right now, Reedy is with Payne Haas.
3: Payne, that's an unbelievable win with this season on the line. How do you sum it up?
7: Yeah, no, we do. It's do or die from now on. So everyone was up for this. If you couldn't get up for this, then may as well null and void the season. But, very happy with the result tonight. And we'll keep on moving forward now.
3: What's the belief like, Payne? Because a lot of people have written you guys off. What's the belief like within your four walls at the moment?
7: Oh, it's high, mate. If you come to training every week, the belief is still there. We know we've got the team. It's the first time we've played together since basically round two. So obviously, played together tonight, it's very special and it's always fun.
3: We saw Reece Walsh. We've seen him do some great things in his career already. That kick with everyone giving it to him, he loves that moment, right?
7: 100%. He's made for the moment. He's a special player, Walshy, and grateful we got him in our team.
3: And what about you and Liam Henry? You went out there a bit early. You seem to enjoy that.
7: No, it's good. That's what being a front row is. It's that forward battles, personal battles, and, you know, it was a personal game tonight. So it's going to be personal from now on, and we'll be looking to keep on getting the results.
3: How are you feeling, Payne? Obviously, big Origin series. Great win for New South Wales. I hate to say it, but a great win for New South Wales. How's your body and how are you feeling mentally?
7: No, I'm feeling good. It helps getting the win in Origin, so it makes it a bit easier. But, yeah, my body's feeling good. Broncos have been real good to me during Origin period, so I'm just looking to finish strong now. So.
3: Cool. Thanks, Payne. Well done, mate.
7: Thank you.
0: Thank you very much. Good stuff there on the sideline. Reedy speaking to Payne Haas for Bob Jane T-Mart. 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Penrith have been beaten by the Broncos 14-12 for Penrith. It's only their fourth loss of the year. They are still leading the competition on the live ladder. And no doubt Reedy will get us one or two more interviews. Now, the Broncos, there's not an easy game in their run home. They've got Cowboys, Knights, Dolphins, Warriors, Raiders, Storm, Dogs. Now, no doubt, over the weekend, some of our Triple M footy shows will talk about that, but that's a pretty hard run home there. They're all sides, like, trying to achieve the same thing or are already sort of in the top eight. Cowboys, Knights, Dolphins, Warriors, Raiders, Storm, Dogs. Let's go down to you. Reedy once again with Adam Reynolds.
3: Adam, I said to Payne, I mean, it's a great win given the circumstances, obviously with the season on the line. How do you encapsulate it?
8: Yeah, extremely proud of the group tonight. Obviously, Penrith are a great side, the benchmark for this season. And to come here in these conditions, shows that we've still got belief within the group, this fight there, and, we're not going to go down without a fight.
3: What was it tonight, Adam? Obviously, getting everyone back and everyone playing again was important, but there just seemed, as you said, a lot of belief from the side tonight.
8: Yeah, that's it. The boys that have stepped in, they've done a fantastic job for us, albeit we haven't got the results. It gives the boys a load of experience and that plays a part in, obviously, our training standards. We've got all those boys back on deck. It goes to another level. So we know it's still a long road ahead. We know there's a tough journey in front of us, but, we're willing to give it a red hot crack.
3: I mean, if you win them all, you make it, right? It's pretty simple. And I know you go 1 week at a time and everything, but do you dare to think you can do that? You can win them all and crack the top eight, and then who knows?
8: Yeah, we believe we've got the team to do it. Albeit we haven't probably played our best football this season. It's quite obvious we haven't, but, there's been patches there, and it's exciting. It's an opportunity for us to do something that no one believes we can do. And, you know, within the group, there's so much belief and fight and hunger. And, you know, you've seen that on evidence tonight.
3: What about you? How's the body holding up getting towards the end?
8: No, I feel good. I feel really good. I've had a good few weeks with the physios and whatnot in the background. I've been working extremely hard to get myself right. I know it's coming to an end, so obviously want to make the most of it and, you know, go out, you know, fighting to the death.
3: Well, thanks, mate.
8: Cheers.
0: Good on you, Reedy. Yeah, one of the greats, Adam Reynolds, who, of course, has won a comp with the Broncos, won a comp with the Rabbitohs. He's had a wonderful career, point-scoring machine, and it's great to see him get a win tonight. Broncos have defeated Penrith by 14 points to 12. We're going to take a break and then we'll come back and put this one up on the hoist. United Forklifts Player of the Day. 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
0: Welcome back to CommBank Stadium. Full time and a great win to the Broncos, 14 points to 12. And I've had to work today and I, as you know, I've had a virus. I've had a virus and I've called the game, and I liken it to John Sattler playing with a broken jaw.
1: Yeah.
0: It's that similar effort.
1: Maroon, you know, timing is everything. You know, we just had a five-minute advertisement break, and you decide 5 seconds before we come on air to take a sip of water.
0: Now, well, he tells me, Charlie White, Channel 7 Charlie, he says nothing to me for 5 minutes, and then he says, 10 seconds, 10 seconds.
2: That'll do me. I want to just wrap it right there. You're comparing yourself to John Sattler playing with a broken
0: jaw. Yeah, I know.
2: Poorly with the virus.
0: I mean, I've had to stay focused.
2: Give me a spell.
0: I've had the sweats. I've been cold. I've been hot. It's just, this will be one of the great moments in rugby league. Let's go down to Brent Reid, who is with Reece Walsh.
3: Reece, I said to the other boys, Payne, and remarkable win given the circumstances. How do you sort of sum that up?
4: Yeah, just that belief, mate. You know, been a while since we've had a, you know, tough fought win, and I was really proud of the boys' efforts tonight. I feel like from the start of that game, we're probably pretty low on confidence, but it grew through that second half. Just really proud, man, to be honest. Yeah, really proud.
3: I mean, obviously, you come up with a big clutch moment to set up Carapani, then the kick for goal, everyone's giving it to you. You seem to love those moments. I mean, you never look like missing that kick.
4: Yeah, man, those are the ones you dream of. Those times as a young kid down at, you know, my local club, just trying to kick those goals. And, you know, you want those moments. And, that's just something I fucking... Oh, shit, sorry. That's, yeah, just something I really want to go after and, keep playing my part.
3: Bruce, how do you look at the next 2 months or so? I mean, we've got 6-7 games left. You've got to win them all. What's your view of it? Is it possible?
4: Oh, it's really tough, mate. Really tough, but... You know, there's 1,000 different ways, you know, paths up the mountain, mate, but there's only one view. So, you know, our journey might be different. Our path might be different. It's a challenge that, you know, I know us as a team, us as a club, you know, we're going to embrace it. We're going to take it head on. And, I'm excited for what's ahead, man.
3: Cool. Thanks, Reece. Well done, mate.
4: Thank you.
0: Okay, thank you, Reedy, and thank you, Reece Walsh, for taking time out today. Great win for the Broncos, 14-12. Now, next time we speak to you will be Cronulla and Newcastle. 4 versus 5, same amount of points. And this is going to be a crackerjack game at Ocean Protect Stadium tomorrow, 6 o'clock. And you can catch that game live on the Triple M network. So make sure if you can't get Triple M, you're listening on Listener. That'll do us for now. Wado, thanks for joining us, mate.
2: Thank you, Maroon. Always a pleasure, mate.
0: You can go home and watch the golf.
2: I will, don't worry.
0: And, James, I'm sorry you haven't had a great day, mate. But anyway, it all came good in the end.
1: But did it?
0: Yeah.
1: Thanks, Maroon.
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0: Makes a dummy half again. Reece Walsh on tackle 5. Kicks for the in goal. Oh, the chase is superb. And Jordan Ricky gets there and claims a try early in the game for the Broncos.
2: Well, Jimmy mentioned pre-game, Broncos, they have to be perfect. Well, it's the perfect start.
0: Wade Lusick, he goes right side for Cleary. Shows it. Edwards, quick hands. Tuttle goes over in the corner without a hand laid on him. And the Panthers strike back. Played back again, it'll come across to Carrigan. And then once again, an ordinary pass. Walsh picks it up, gets it away to Staggs. Staggs goes over in the corner with Dylan Edwards hanging on to him. But I'm going to tell you, Staggs is there. And the Broncos lead 8-6. Penrith looking for their second try. Lussick, Cleary, Edwards. Oh, Tottle wide open. And goes over in the corner. And Panthers go in for try number 2, and try number 2 for the great Brian Tottle. Oh, here we go. I thought I saw a punch there. Carson Liam Henry.
2: Tempers high, plenty of emotion.
0: Reece Walsh goes short, fires a pass off. Carapani over in the corner. Oh, what a pass. What a take. What a try. The full-time siren has sounded. And the dark days are over for the Brisbane Broncos. They have come back to beat the might of the Panthers, 14-12.
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19: Oh. You're dead right now. World's rattled. That's the world of England.
18: Mm.
19: And it's the world of the English World Cup. No, the World Cup.
18: The FIFA World Cup in America, in the United States,
3: nice
18: in the
3: US. Check. Yeah, know all your facts for radio.
19: Well, mate, famously this morning, I mean, we were all up watching it.
3: I know, 5 a.m., so I was up at 4:40.
19: I was actually up at 3, just prepping.
3: Nah, I think that's because you've got a newborn.
19: Yeah, no, we weren't watching it.
3: No.
19: Famously, LP was.
18: I love Cody got up. We love the World Cup, man. Yeah.
19: You guys said it was unreal.
18: It was a great game this morning.
19: So basically, they're out. Argentina beat them 2-1.
3: So that's Messi.
18: Lionel Messi, yeah.
3: Okay, sorry.
18: I thought we were doing the Rush Hour Sport Report for a second.
19: That was bloody good.
3: I'll just sit back, kick back now. I've done my gag.
19: Just got to ruin it, don't you? You just have to bugger it up. I mean, you're just one mediocre.
3: Too messy, was it?
19: Yeah, she brought me back. No, okay, so whilst England as a country is disappointed, the players will obviously be heartbroken.
3: Yes.
19: I reckon there's a bloke, Sean Carrington, you know, Sean-o,
3: yeah,
19: who's Sean-o. Probably the most disappointed out of anyone. So after England beat Mexico, Sean got a tattoo saying England World Cup winner 2026 alongside the trophy. Now, this is a very detailed World Cup trophy, like.
18: Yeah.
3: It's also ginormous.
19: It's huge. So is that on his bloody calf?
3: I think it's on his knee. So then when he bends, the ball bends. Sorry, the world bends.
19: Yeah, I see what you mean.
3: Do you know what I mean?
19: Yeah. Anyway, it cost $1,100. He reckons he doesn't regret it. And he plans to write Only Joking underneath it now that they're out.
3: Kind of fun. If you have tattoos, I guess that's funny. If that was your only tattoo, it'd be like, whoa.
19: Yeah. Yeah,
3: like
19: yeah.
3: If you got that, you'd be like, oh, this is, like, you literally have We Mean Well tattooed massively on your thigh.
19: That is correct. With a corgi and a shoe.
3: And a golden goose. My favourite that you absolutely despise.
19: And a koala.
3: And you don't care at all.
19: I couldn't give a rip.
3: Yeah.
19: But anyway, I lost a bet.
3: Yeah.
19: So, you know, man of my word.
18: Yeah. Mm.
19: But he's definitely celebrated too early there.
3: 100% he did.
19: This ever happened to you guys? Not similar, but celebrated anything too early.
3: Nah.
19: Oh, it's happened to me. It has happened to me.
3: Oh, what did you do?
19: In a foot. Well, we didn't.
3: Oh,
19: we got too cocky.
3: You're playing the game. You go, oh, yeah. Oh, boys have won.
19: No, we're playing footy and we played. It might have been a semi, something like that. And we flogged the team 37-0. Then they had to play another team the next week and we played the winner in the grand final.
18: Yes.
19: We go, mate, we just smoked these blokes 37. So we're there, like. You know, before the game.
3: Quick lung buster.
19: Yeah. Okay, yee-haw. Lost. I believe it was the Orange Emus.
3: Hey, mate, anyway, Orange Emus, if you're listening, we've got beef with you.
19: I can't remember. I think it was Orange. Anyway, we lost. We celebrated way too early. It's a similar vein to this.
3: You thought you had it in the bag.
19: Thought we had it in the bag. We didn't. What we would love, 133353. When did you get too excited too early?
18: Yeah.
3: And not in that way.
19: Well,
18: it could be that. Well, could be that way.
3: Could be.
18: Jump the gun? Did you jump the gun?
19: Don't know if we want premature ejaculation stories flooding the lines.
18: Hey, those will get vetted out. Those will get vetted out. As long as we don't get 15 of them.
19: Yeah, as long as we don't get 15. Yeah, one or two.
3: When did you get too excited too early? Did you celebrate too early?
19: Yeah.
12: It's your early drive home with Triple M's Lou and Josh.
18: We want to know, when did you get too excited, a little too early?
3: Yeah, a bloke because of the Argentina obviously beat England this morning, and a man named Sean Carrington got a tattoo saying England World Cup winner 2026 alongside a trophy, and it's ginormous. We think it might be on his knee so that when he bends, the world is like moving, bending.
19: Mm.
3: So we wanted to know, when did you get too excited too early? Grady, talk to us. What happened?
17: Hey, so following Jarchi's story about like footy,
19: yep.
17: A few years ago, I was playing for a rugby league team, and we went up to Townsville, flew up to Townsville for a state cup or whatever it was, and it was the game getting into the finals. We were right at our try line. I got the ball, broke through the line, ran the full field, outran their fullbacks and everything.
19: So good.
17: Made it right to the try line, was celebrating with my team that was running with me, and I dropped the ball with like 2 minutes remaining in the game.
3: Were they angry?
18: That is devastating.
17: I didn't even know because I was upset. I went off the field upset.
18: Can I actually tell you, Grady, I did the exact same thing in under sixes. But because I was six, the ref gave me the try anyway. Gave me the try.
3: Sounds extremely similar.
18: I've been where Grady is.
19: I think maybe Grady had a little bit more on the line.
18: Yeah.
19: Under six.
3: Under sixes.
19: I'll give you the try anyway.
18: Yeah, I got the try anyway. Anyway.
19: What was that? That was like your dog yarn.
18: No.
3: Exactly what I was thinking. Is that your dog's name?
19: So, Grady, sorry, I just want to dwell on this for a little bit.
17: All good.
19: Was that a game-winning try?
17: It was a game-winning try. The game to get into the finals with like 5 minutes remaining.
19: Mate.
3: The drama.
19: You poor bugger. I feel for you, mate.
3: Thank you,
19: Grady. Not a Grady day for you. Mark.
3: I notoriously don't like Marks, but see if you can turn it around, Mark.
20: Yeah. You can call me Jono if you want. Jono.
3: Okay. Jono. I prefer that.
19: Cool. Talk to us, mate. When'd you get excited too early?
20: So what happened with me, it was Christmas, and I was asking, I'd love a smoke. He kept dropping hints to everybody, and turn up the mum and dad's, and there's this big wrapped-up present out in the back. So I've gone out. Oh, yes, it's a smoke. I'm telling my son, look, we've got a smoke. And even brought meat and everything. He's coming over knowing it's going to be a smoker. Because, you know, sometimes you can have a sneaky look at presents.
19: Yes.
20: Hey, I know it's in Dad's garage underneath that blue car.
19: Yes.
20: Well, so long and short of it, it turned out being a big toolbox. And I was so disappointed. I was like, well, what now what are we going to do with the meat? Well, we can cook it, but we can't cook it in there. So, yeah, I preempted. I had all these ribs going. So, yeah.
19: How old were you?
20: 47.
19: I love that there's still present disappointment all the way.
3: 47?
19: Yeah, I love that, mate.
3: Thanks, Jono, not Mark.
19: Cheers, Mark.
3: Thanks, Duncan. Last one, what happened, mate? When did you get too excited?
21: Okay, about 10 years ago in Kruger National Park in South Africa.
19: Yep.
21: We went on a trip in one of the buses. And there were two buses. There was one in front of us with Japanese people.
19: Yep.
21: And our one. And we stopped because we saw some lions feeding. And one of the Japanese fellows got a bit excited. And he got out of the bus, so he could take a better picture. And one of the lions came and grabbed him. And he got eaten.
19: What?
21: That's absolute.
3: Duncan. No, you're gamming, Duncan.
21: Totally not.
3: Sorry, did I hear you correctly saying he got eaten?
21: Yes. And our bus was stopped, but we drove off fairly quickly because they didn't want all the passengers to see it.
3: Well, it sounds like it didn't affect you, Duncan. Duncan's laughing at it. I'm like, what?
19: But that is that's the ultimate getting excited too early.
21: Yeah, that's not the only time it's happened.
19: Yeah, I don't doubt it. I mean, number one rule of visiting South Africa and visiting lions, don't get out of the bus, mate.
21: Yes, but
3: horrendous.
21: The biggest killer in South Africa are hippos.
19: Yeah, they're
3: really fast.
19: Very fast. Very fast. Very dangerous. Little aqua and land. What's that called?
18: Water and land.
19: Yeah. What are they called?
3: Metamorphous.
19: Nah, definitely not. I can't believe I've forgotten that. Duncan, thank you so much. Good to end the segment on a high note.
18: Yes. Definitely.
19: It's not a light stuff there, really.
3: Yeah.
18: We'll pick it up after this.
22: 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The Early Drive Home with Lou and Judge.
18: It is your Thrust Thursday on Triple M. You're listening to Lou and you're listening to Judge.
3: Just grabs his run sheet and twists it upside down and goes, like, what are we doing? And then he goes, because he knew I had it.
19: From pure panic to pure elation.
3: Don't worry, kid. Got you covered.
19: All right.
3: So I saw this on the ticky tock, tock, ticky tockety roo.
19: Yep.
3: So if you need a new job, this one's for you. So.
19: Oh, good woman.
3: It was a list of some of the coolest jobs people have.
19: Okay.
3: Like, they're wild. Like, I know there'd be jobs, but you're kind of like, wow, you'd forget that someone actually has to do this.
19: Like a fluffer on a movie set. Pretty cool job.
18: What's a fluffer?
3: Jack, this is your first week back, and I think you're honestly going to have a talking to once it hits 4 p.m.
19: I'll be out of here, kid.
3: Straight to the car park. Anyway, a crossword constructor for the New York Times.
19: Yeah, it'd be a great job, but you've got to be so smart.
3: So smart. I can't even
19: do them.
3: Neither. I can't even do a Rubik's Cube.
19: That's normal.
3: Is it?
18: Yeah, I can't do a Rubik's Cube.
3: Oh, I thought heaps of people could do them.
19: People learn how to do it, but it's like...
3: It'd be a cool party trick. Imagine just having one in my blazer pocket right now and being like, oh, check this.
19: Oh, mate, you'd be the coolest cat out.
3: At the pub? Oh, guys, check this.
19: No, not even guys, check this. You're like, you're just nonchalant about it. Like, you've got your wine, you sit there by just doing a Rubik's Cube.
3: Yeah, on your, like, people who read books and try to look like they're not.
19: Very performative.
3: Yeah. My aunt works at a gas station solely for submarines.
19: Beep, no beep, way.
3: Beep, beep, beep, reversing it in the water.
19: What? Oh, yeah, that's pretty bloody cool.
3: Yeah. Mystery shopper for a 5-star resort.
19: Sorry, I just, in my brain, of course they breach the surface to fill up with fuel, but in my brain there's like a Caltex on the bottom of the ocean with the lights and they like pull in, scuba in
3: like
19: and tap their card.
18: That's how it works in SpongeBob.
19: Yeah.
3: Someone's under the water with a little...
19: Not a girl. No, that's pretty good.
3: Mystery... Shut it. Mystery shopper for 5-star resorts has to stay at the resorts undercover and experience all they have to offer and review their stay, and they're paid to do it.
19: Okay.
3: All around the world.
19: So that is potentially the best job in the world.
3: 100%. I like this one, again, really hard. You have to be really smart. Designing escape rooms. I hate those. They're so hard.
19: Once, like, those are things I just can't comprehend how they even do. Yeah.
3: Lockie and I once did one, like, criminally hungover, and as soon as she closed the door... We were like, why?
19: You were locking it in. You need a key for that.
3: Good.
19: You need a key for that lock. It could be called the lock key. I'm happy with them all.
3: I run a prestigious violin shop handling the most expensive musical instruments in history.
19: Oh, that's cool. So historical music, so like Mozart's bloody piano.
3: Yeah, and his violin.
18: That's a bit stressful.
19: It would be stressful.
3: Okay, this one's cool. I'm a toy designer for Squishmallows. They're like big toys.
19: Sick.
3: I know someone who was a legit candy taster at the Skittles factory.
19: That's mad. Skittles.
3: I love Skittles.
19: God, they're good.
3: The sour ones.
19: They are bloody good.
3: Mm. My personal favourite, which I think if I was to leave here, this would be my job. My aunt does the countdown for NASA. 10.
19: No way.
3: 9, 8, 7, 6.
19: Yours is too ominous.
3: 5.
19: It's too ominous.
3: 4.
19: Too excited.
3: 3.
19: Too normal.
3: 2.
19: Weird.
3: 1. Take off.
19: Polo 13 sort of stuff, that. Or 11. Which one blew up? Oh, 1.
3: Ads. Traffic.
18: If you want it.
3: Oh, you versus Lou, actually. 1-3-3-5-3. Yeah. Give us a bell.
19: Yeah, if you want to play you versus Lou, call us now, 1-3-3-5-3.
18: Yeah, just do that.
19: Oh, you were done, were you?
18: All right.
22: Triple M's early drive home with Lou and Jarch.
18: Lou and Jarch on Triple M. Time for this. 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Amazing.
19: That sounds
3: amazing.
19: Pretty good. Oh, shivers. Steve, how you going, mate?
1: Good legends. How are you and Lou?
19: Very well, thank you.
3: Oh,
18: and Lou.
3: I see what you did there.
18: Wow, because it's
3: Steve, you dirty dog. I'm taking you down.
19: I like this, Steve.
3: We're going downtown, Steve. Well,
19: sounds like a
1: tomorrow
19: date.
1: Night.
19: Yeah.
3: I'm taking you down.
18: Well.
3: Oh, no.
19: It's just getting better and better, Steve.
3: Whatever. Bring it on, Steve.
19: No, Steve.
1: I've already won.
19: Steve, that's not the prize. The prize is from Amazing. So let's not get too excited. Okay. Now, Steve.
18: Well, you should get very excited because it's Amazing.
19: Well, sorry. Yeah. Excited. On, but look,
1: it's funnier when you said it.
19: Okay. I'm going to read the question first to get the answer. Gets the point. No need to buzz in. Steve, are you ready, Big Rig?
1: I am ready.
19: Lou England, you ready?
3: Yes, I am. I'm standing today because I'm really going to take on Steve.
19: Mate, she is. You're doing it to yourself, kid.
3: Oh, no. Just stop.
19: In that case, you versus Lou begins in 3, 2, 1. Now, what was today's score between Argentina and England?
3: 2-1.
1: 2-1.
19: Give it to Steve. Give it to Steve. Which Australian actress stars in the new Moana film?
3: Margot Robbie?
1: Nicole Kidman.
18: She's a newcomer.
3: Listen, oh, Millie Alcock.
19: No, it's Catherine Lagaia. In which city would you find the Metropolitan Cathedral?
3: Rome. Milan. London.
1: Spain. Portugal.
3: It's
19: in Mexico.
3: Rio de Janeiro.
19: You are a Rio de Janeiro. It's Mexico City. What is the famous anagram for the word listen? Anagram where you mix the letters up and it becomes a different word.
1: Tinsel.
19: No.
18: No, that's no. Pretty good. Almost give it to
19: him. I'm just giving it to you. It's silent. Oh. That was bloody good.
3: Wish you which silent, movie, Steve.
19: Which movie stars Jim Carrey as a man who discovers his entire life has been broadcast as a television show?
3: The Truman Show.
19: Giving it to Steve.
3: No.
1: Yeah.
19: 75 million songs have been reportedly wiped from which streaming giant?
3: Spotify.
19: Wow.
18: Timothy Chalamet
19: has been pictured alongside which cheerleading squad?
3: The Dallas Cowboys.
19: Correct, Lou. Silver Springs is a song by which famous band?
3: Cold Chisel.
19: Silver Springs.
3: Powderfinger. AC/DC. Kiss.
19: Oh, you know this.
1: Silverchair.
19: It's Fleetwood Mac.
3: Oh.
19: Who is performing the halftime show at the FIFA World Cup?
3: Justin Bieber.
19: Correct. Which team did Michael Jordan famously play 13 seasons
3: Knicks.
19: For? Correct.
18: Steve for the Bulls.
19: Steve.
18: Oh,
19: what's that?
18: That's
19: 4-Steve.
3: Nice,
18: 4-Steve.
3: Yes.
19: Good on you, mate.
3: That was close, though.
1: I own you, Lou.
19: Yeah, he owns you. Nerd.
3: Shut up, Steve.
1: Yeah, I'll show you tomorrow night, too.
3: Nah, mate.
18: Okay, all right. Let's...
19: Good man, Steve. Congrats, mate.
18: Steve. Let's get you home, mate.
19: It'll be an amazing date.
18: Lou and Judge on Triple M.
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3: We're hosting a trivia night tonight.
19: Well, we are.
3: Now, we've done it before.
19: Well, we've done this exact event before.
3: Well, yeah.
19: We've done this exact one.
3: I would prefer not to relive it, but it seems to be on the run sheet.
19: Well, we got her. So we're hosting a trivia night tonight. It was a lot of fun last time.
3: It's a Christmas in July trivia event. Are they doing the same theme this year?
19: Who knows, mate?
3: We'll find out when we get there, mate.
19: We will. Last year, we showed up.
3: The sun was shining last year. I remember it vividly, Jack. I had an Aperol.
19: Yeah.
3: You had a whiskey.
19: Yeah, well.
3: It was beautiful.
19: Mate, we got there. And you know how nervous I get before these things.
3: Yeah, you do.
19: So I thought it was too bloody. 20 or 30 people. 250 people, right? So I start to sort of go, what? I didn't know that. Wigging out. Anyhow, they're very accommodating at these things.
3: Extremely, turns out.
19: And I said, what are you drinking? I said, well, mate, bit of whiskey would be great. So they give me a few whiskeys.
3: Doubles.
19: They basically just go, mate, doubles. They were doubles. Drink responsibly. But they did give me a few. Anyhow. We end up having a blast.
3: We had a great time, Jack.
19: I don't know.
3: Surprise, we're invited back.
19: I agree, Louisa. We end up having a blast. It gets to the point where we've had a few.
3: We're up there hosting.
19: We're hosting it. So we're doing the trivia questions.
3: They're bringing drinks to us.
19: Bringing drinks to us.
3: Tequila, sodas, whiskeys. It's great.
19: Lou's up there. She glazedly looks over at me and says, I need to give away one of the answers. I said, don't. Do that. I go, no, don't do that. They will hate that. People take this seriously. Like, they want to get the points. You know what I mean?
3: And they're going to love it.
19: You go, no, they'll love it. They'll think it's hilarious. I go, Lou, I'm telling you, don't do it. Anyway, she goes, gets the mic that she's only. By the way, the answer to question 13 is the Odyssey. It's the Odyssey. Someone goes, what? Why would you do that?
3: I heard a lot of,
19: and then boo! She got booed. You were like, I don't care. I'm like, what are you doing? Stop doing.
3: Hey, I don't think you cared at that point either.
19: Well, I did care, Lou. You want to know why? Because you got booed. They hated it. They were sort of sporadically bringing us drinks. You were drinking your gin and sodas or vodka.
3: Tequila soda. How long you known me for?
19: So, yeah. And I was having, a bit of whiskey. What was the next round of drinks they brought us, Louisa?
3: Crisp cold water.
19: That's correct. We didn't see another bit of liquor the whole night.
3: Drink responsibly, guys.
19: So, anyway, we're very surprised. We're very, very surprised to be asked back, but we are very grateful and we shall do better.
3: Yeah, very excited.
19: On that note, Louisa definitely ruined the moment.
18: Yeah.
19: People were 100%. Fuming. And you, I think you've learned from your smack. You won't do it again. What we would...
3: Now you put it in my brain.
19: Correct. It's like telling you not to push the button, kid. We were thinking, when did you ruin the moment?
18: Yeah. Yes, 133353.
19: 133353. Give us a bell. Did you ruin a wedding, a 21st? Did you just ruin...
3: A funeral?
19: Yeah.
18: A funeral. Well, yeah. Lou, you ruined a funeral. I mean, we won't go there, but you maybe...
19: Yeah. Well, you did.
18: I mean, didn't you ruin your grandma's funeral?
3: Oh, yeah.
18: I was like, hang on, what?
19: No, you did.
18: I said, sorry to bring that up.
3: I was five and I stood up and said, because I'm Italian, I said... Nonna's dead. Nonna's dead, everyone. And Mum was like, get down.
18: See?
19: So,
18: so it was true. It was true.
19: We just want to hear of any yarns.
18: Yeah.
19: Any yarns, big or small.
22: This is the Early Drive Home with Lou and Jarch.
18: Oh. It's a rogue Jarch burp to bring us back on Triple M, Lou and Jarch.
3: Huh?
19: That's life, isn't it?
3: You've let it go this week.
19: Yeah.
3: And not the song Frozen. Let it go. Ha-ham, we're talking. When did you ruin the moment? Just like I did. Karen.
19: Just then, yeah. Karen talked to us when you ruined the moment.
7: Hello.
3: What happened? What happened, Kaz?
7: Oh, look, it was my grandfather's funeral, and he was a nasty piece of work, so we'll just leave that at that.
19: Fair.
7: But we're at the graveside, and we all had to put, you know, flowers into the, like, in, because the coffin was in the bottom.
19: Mm.
7: And they had this fake grass around the outside of the hole, and I tripped.
19: Oh.
7: And pitched forward, and, like, I came so close to falling in the hole, it wasn't funny.
3: They just keep going, putting the dirt myself. In.
7: I tell you what, my aunts gave me some very dirty looks for the rest of the day.
19: I can imagine. Yeah. It was like your nasty granddad's final little prank.
3: Yeah, here you go, mate.
7: That's it.
19: Thank you, Karen. Blake, talk to us, mate. What was the... what are we doing again? When's your ruin the moment?
18: What are we doing again?
3: That thing, Jack. What happened, Blake? When'd you ruin the moment?
10: 21st, friends... Best friend's birthday.
19: Yep.
10: Walking around, having a good time. Family member stuck the foot out and were falling over the table with the cake and presents on it.
19: Oh,
18: oh no.
19: Mate.
3: Smashed yep. presents and ruined cake?
10: Yep.
3: Oh, you can't live that down.
10: No.
19: What was the general reaction of the mob around you?
10: Jaws to the floor.
19: Yeah.
10: And shocked.
3: But also not really your fault. Like the person who stuck their foot out, but then you're the one who's ruined it all.
10: Yeah.
3: Doesn't matter about
10: not
3: the foot.
10: Not my fault.
19: Well, it does. It does. That's the worst thing. It does matter about the foot.
3: Yeah, but no one knows about the foot. So now Blake looks like the idiot.
19: You poor bugger, mate.
3: Oh,
19: sorry, Blake.
3: Blake.
10: Yeah.
3: I'm still not over falling into the coffin.
18: Oh, yeah.
3: Imagine that. Oh,
18: that's
3: wow.
18: I will.
3: Great calls. Love it.
18: Lou and Jarch on Triple M. We're going to play a little bit of Reverse the Verse up next. Haven't done that in a while.
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18: 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Yes, it's time for Severe Severe.
19: It is time for Severe Severe, and I'm pretty excited about it.
3: I played with Dr. Chris Brown.
18: Oh, really?
19: How did DC
3: beat he was actually all good.
19: Was he?
3: All good sounds like a really bad.
19: Mm.
3: No, he was actually way better than I was.
19: Mm.
3: I've lost my flow. I've lost my rhythm.
19: Yeah, okay.
3: I've lost my timing.
19: Hey, well, let's see if Daddy can bring it back for you.
18: Mm.
3: I'm Daddy,
19: by the
3: way.
19: So basically the way this works, if you've never heard it before, we will say a very quick snippet of a song.
18: You'll sing it. You won't just say it.
19: We'll sing it.
3: And then you must emulate it.
19: So we'll reverse it.
3: And then you must emulate
19: it. Learned the word emulate.
18: Once we reverse,
19: you've got to emulate
3: it. Then you must emulate it.
19: To try and bring it back to its original
18: form. Then we reverse it again, see if it sounded normal.
19: Let's just show them what we do.
18: Let's show them. Who wants to sing first?
3: Me.
18: Okay, take it away.
3: Like a virgin.
18: Oh, yeah, a bit of Madonna.
3: Mm.
18: Okay. Let's see if I remember how to reverse these things. It's been a while. Here we go. Oh, one more time. Go,
19: Judge.
18: Yeah, pretty
3: close, but I feel like the middle you may have mucked up.
19: Yeah, I think a lot of it I did.
18: Okay. Let's see.
19: Like the virgin.
3: Yeah,
19: 75.
3: The basics were
19: there. Yeah. Like the
3: virgin.
19: It was like the virgin. It was 75%.
18: Yeah.
3: I would give it a 65, but each to their own.
19: I'm giving myself 70.
3: Okay. Yeah, happy. Meet in the middle.
18: Josh, right. Time for you to have a sing. Go.
19: In Lodi again.
3: That was really hard the way you did it.
19: Like up virgin. In Lodi again.
18: What song is that?
19: Lodi by Credit Suisse.
18: Go, Lou.
3: And I has no darling. No?
19: Not even. I reckon that's a 30%.
18: Let's see.
19: That just sounds reversed.
3: Yeah, I kind of got dang.
19: Yeah, that's a 4%.
18: Mm.
19: Easily.
3: 12.
19: No way.
3: 13.
19: Not a chance.
3: 9.
19: 4%.
3: Call it 9.
19: It was 4.
3: We'll call it 9.
18: You'd have to say Jarch is going into round 2 in the lead.
19: Easily. Okay. I'm going to give you an easy one.
18: Well.
3: It's my turn.
19: It's your
18: Lou
19: turn.
18: Sings first.
19: Sorry. I panicked.
18: Sing it, Lou.
3: You smile, I smile.
18: Okay.
3: Justin Bieber. And always playing at home.
18: As long as you can get smile

0: I'm sweet.
1: Go again.
0: Wham sweet. Pretty good. Pretty good.
2: I think wham sweet. Okay, let's see.
0: You smile, I'll smile.
2: Pretty good.
3: Buddy, play that again.
0: Okay. That's really good. You smile, I'll smile.
2: Yeah.
3: That's a 94%.
0: Have I lost my flow?
3: Nah, here, I'll give you a good one.
2: Okay, Josh, give me a good one. Take it away.
3: Hey, Jude.
2: That's a nice one.
0: Come on, Lulu.
2: And it's a classic. Okay, let's reverse it.
3: Snoosh, yeah.
2: Ooh, hang on, one more time.
3: Snoosh, yeah. Snoosh, yeah.
0: Oh, what?
3: It was snooze sneer. It was snooze sneer.
2: Let's see how you went.
3: Hey, Jude.
2: Pretty good.
3: Hey, Jude.
2: Yeah.
3: That's a 94% of two. That's a 94% of two, but 94% and
0: 70%.
3: So I've got 94% and 70%. You've got 94% and 4%.
0: So we tied.
3: No.
0: What's on next, LP? We tied.
2: Lou and Judge. We're giving away more Hoodoo Gurus tickets. Woo. Who is the person that you guys are going to be describing? On Triple M.
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0: This has been a lot of fun, hasn't it? I've enjoyed this game so far.
3: Good
0: so
3: game.
0: Two players on the line will give you clues about a famous person. You buzz in with your name and you know the answer. First person to answer correctly wins a double pass to the Hoodoo Gurus.
3: That's it.
0: So you better be big fans. Jennifer, Michael, how are we, team?
3: How are you?
6: I'm well.
7: Good, thanks.
3: Hello.
7: Good.
3: Great.
0: Now, you will be versing each other. You are actually not a team. So we'll be reading out facts about a famous person, and you buzz them and you think you know who it is. That's with your name.
3: Yeah, buzz in with your name.
0: All right, you want to start, Jack?
3: You know what, Louisa? I'd love to, but in the spirit of fun, I think you should.
0: God, you're kind.
3: No, good on you.
0: Thank you.
3: No, thank you.
0: All right. You worked at Subway.
3: You had a 24-hour party for your 24th birthday.
0: Cool.
3: Yes, you would.
0: You have hosted Saturday Night Live.
3: Ooh. Okay. Mm. You put baked beans in your nachos.
0: Love that.
3: Once again, not a Yuffie.
0: No. You have been nominated for an Academy Award.
3: Powerful. Everyone knows you as blonde, but you're naturally a brunette.
2: Do we have any guesses?
0: Anything, Jennifer?
6: Michael.
0: Yep.
6: Margot Robbie.
3: That's you!
0: Michael!
2: Wow.
0: My guy. I don't think I would have got it until you appeared on the hit show Neighbours or worked with Brad Pitt or Leonardo DiCaprio.
3: I reckon I would have got it till it was your Australian.
6: I only guessed it on the blonde.
3: Mate, you nailed it.
6: And Saturday Night Live.
0: You did a very good job, Michael. Well done, mate.
6: Excellent.
2: Very good.
0: You got the tickets.
2: Off to the Hoodoo Gurus, Michael. Fantastic. Well done.
0: Thank you.
2: See you,
0: Michael.
2: Oh,
0: good.
6: Thank you.
2: On Triple M, bye. Let's check the DMs next.
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2: Lou and Jarch on Triple M, and oh no, it's that time already.
0: It's the end of Thrust Thursday.
3: But take solace in the fact that whilst it might be the end of our show on Thursday, Thrust Thursday, it is Friday Eve. You can duck home, crack a tin, have fun.
0: You can.
3: You know, it's essentially the weekend.
0: I'm going to crack one after this.
3: You and me both, sister.
0: I know, we're hosting an event. Woo!
3: Yes, I just won. Hey, listen up.
0: Yeah, you got the DMs today, which I know that means they're about me.
3: They are about you, Lulu, and they're about Lou's worst You vs. Lou performance.
0: It was so bad.
3: So one of the DMs was, is it just me or is Lou's general knowledge getting worse, not better?
0: Probably. Well, I had a couple of weeks off as well.
3: Yeah.
0: You know, and I didn't really read the news in Thailand.
3: Didn't you?
0: I'm usually all across it, Jack.
3: You definitely are. Just eat it. We said the question was, what is the tagline for Apple? Obviously the company, not the fruit. And Lou said,

0: eat it.
1: Yeah.
0: So just eat it. I feel like we need to petition Apple to have them change the slogan.
2: I don't mind it. Like, Apple.
0: Apple.
2: Eat it.
0: Eat it.
2: It's good.
0: Yeah, but then they'd get sued
2: by the
0: because
2: Apple
0: people would start to try and eat their phones and then sue them when they got glass shards in them.
2: Well, that's to be the same as Nike. Just do it.
0: No, it's not.
2: Well, then it would be like...
0: But do is ambiguous.
2: No,
0: do
2: but
0: is
2: then
0: anything.
2: It could be like, well, you said just do it, so I did trip over.
0: Buddy, I love you, mate. Huh? You're our friend.
2: I know I am. And I'm your best friend.
0: And you're a bloody good chick.
2: You were going to say bloke.
0: No, you're a good fella. You're a good fella.
2: You're a good little boy.
0: It's good to have you boys in here with me every day, just having fun.
2: Yeah, go on. What's the last one?
0: Well, a listener has made a logo for it. If you want to see the logo for Lou's iPhone 17 Pro Max... 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
2: Just eat it.
0: Oh, God,
2: eat
0: it's good. Hey, guys.
2: One last thrust.
0: Thrust Thursday. We're going to see you tomorrow for Free Ball Friday.
2: Yes.
0: Loved being here with you. 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
13: James Brayshaw, James Brayshaw and Bill Brownless. This is Triple M's Rush Hour. The Dockers are absolutely flying on top of the ladder. They've got a big game against Port Adelaide on Saturday. And right now we're joined by their American superstar, Mason Cox.
14: Top of the square. What's big? Mason Cox to present. Gets over the back. Cox, though, almost roped it. In fact, he's kicked it out of midair.
15: Cox is deep again. He comes out. This time he's taken a hanger, Mason Cox.
16: Right now, Mason Cox, here's your moment.
17: Straight through the middle. He's off and he's celebrating.
18: Yes, here he is, the great Mason Troy Cox. 150th game coming up. 139 for Collingwood, of course. His 11th game for Frio this weekend on Saturday against Port Adelaide. Hey, Coxie, congratulations. Well done, mate.
19: Oh, thanks, mate. Hey, you did your research. You got my middle name there, Bill. I'm proud of you.
18: Yeah. Are we happy with Troy, are we, or not?
19: It's my grandfather's name, so, I've got a bit of pride with it. There's no doubt about that.
18: Good on you, buddy. Hey, well done. And you're in some form. Jeez, you're on fire last weekend.
19: Yeah, it's going well. It's It's always funny playing against old teammates, Brody Grundy, and Sydney's obviously gone pretty well themselves, but a few laps on the ground, and yeah, it's good to get the win. Although, it's a bit of a rough start. I don't think we kicked a goal in the first half, but ended up kicking 100 points in the second half, so we made up for it.
18: What is it like with the home crowd? Because you can hear it through the TV, of course. Coming from where you did play at Collingwood, huge crowds every week. Were the crowds comparable, or are they louder over in Perth?
19: Yeah, they're definitely comparable. It's they get pretty loud compared to, like, I mean, you get 100,000 in the MCG. I think there's maybe 50 to 60,000 at Optus as a sellout. So for the amount of people that get there, they make a hell of a lot of noise. So it's no, it's good fun. But, yeah, we didn't. I was kind of expecting. I've only experienced it once, this Wharfie time thing everyone's talking about. Now, I thought for sure, whenever we're making a bit of a run against Sydney, that the button be pressed.
18: Exactly.
19: But it never was. So I'm not sure who's on the who's the one that's officially pressing the Wharfie time button, but they're definitely saving it for hopefully a big moment.
18: What's the feeling like there at Freo, mate, or in Perth, especially for Fremantle? You only lost, dropped two games, and you guys are flying. So you're trying to keep a lid on it? What's going on over there?
19: Yeah, trying to keep a lid on. We call it 1-0 every single week. That's what the coach is telling us. So I'm enjoying a few more cashies because we're going well. I'll tell you that, Billy. But
18: have you got a few? Have you? You've been going around not with that little mouse, surely.
19: Mate, you got to make him. Oh, look at the shout out by you. You know your people. You know your people well, Bill. I wonder why. Good. It's always good. You know, you got to make hay while the sun shines. And, you know, at some point, this career will be done. So I got to try to enjoy it while it's around.
18: Oh, well done, mate. Well done. Now, when you left Collingwood, right? 139 games and an icon there at Collingwood, premiership player, all that. How many clubs did you have chasing you?
19: Oh man, it was a pretty late notice by the club, so didn't really have too many suitors at that point because they'd already filled their kind of list. So yeah. I was lucky enough that Fremantle just had a spot and was able to, I guess, fit me into the salary cap with minimal money. So it was a bit of a last second effort because I was kind of expecting Collingwood to give me a contract, and that was kind of the thought process and the experience. But yeah, unfortunately, these things didn't pan out for whatever reason that may be, and was lucky enough to at least have someone that was interested and a really good team at that.
18: Did Geelong show any interest? Because that was the whisper there for a while. Coxie?
19: I'm not across all the different teams and whatnot. I never had any conversations with Geelong personally. Geelong doesn't really love Ruckman, though, Bill. Let's be honest. You got a guy that's about 200 centimeters running around at Mark Splitsoff. That's a winger. Hey, Rock. So, I don't know how much you value my position over there.
18: Now, you're a fan of Garth Brooks.
19: Wow, you've really done your research. I love this. Holy hell. He's gone. I never thought I'd say it. He's really done everything.
18: We hear this is your favorite song. Friends in Place.
19: Where the whiskey is my blue.
18: There we go. Go, Cox.
19: Very good. Very good.
18: Mate, do you listen to music before a game? What do you do before a game?
19: Man, it depends on my energy levels, but yeah, I'm usually a bit of old school. Like, I've been listening to some yacht mix. It's like yacht rock, which is like old school. Maybe
13: Hall and Oates.
19: Yeah, there's some like Kid. Oh. I don't know if you'd even know these people, like Kid Rock. Do you know who Kid Rock is?
18: Yeah, old Rocky. Yep.
19: Yeah, old Rocky. You have no idea who that is, by the way. I'll listen to country music. Bit of Brooks and Dime.
18: Oh, that's Kid Rock.
19: That's
18: Sweet
19: Kid Rock.
18: Home. So, Sweet Home Alabama.
19: There you go. So, it just depends, man. I've been listening to some old school music as of recent. So, yeah, just been kicking it old school and just kind of chilling out before games. Nothing too crazy.
18: Hey, mate, well done. 150 games. Mm. We love this. You've been one of ours. You've been a good friend of the show. We love you for this. So what happens? They're going to put a highlight reel up about your career?
19: Yeah, we looked at a highlight reel today. I think about 90% of it was from a prelim against Richmond. So that was, was enjoyable to watch again. Yeah. About 100% of it was me just talking trash to people, so that was enjoyable. And, it was good to get a little bit of recognition. Obviously, I played most of my kind of time over at Collingwood, but, Fremantle's, I'm lucky enough to have them, acknowledge it. And I actually have another Cox that's actually getting 150 games in Brennan Cox this week. So he becomes a life member of the club, which is exciting. And then personally for me, my you would know this. My mom and dad, massive fans of the football and the AFL, yeah. and they're actually going to fly over for the game to Adelaide. So that'll be exciting.
18: Oh, fantastic. BT's got a highlight reel I'm hearing with you last week.
1: The other Cox came in too. Gee, there's a lot of Cox out there tonight.
18: Oh, Brian.
1: Dean, Mason and Brennan. And two of them involved in the process then.
18: Oh, no need for that, Mason.
19: He had to explain himself a little bit. He almost dug himself into a hole and tried to get himself out real quick, didn't he?
18: Interesting way to put it. Hey, good on you, mate. No, we're really happy for you. You've been, as I said, very good to the program and Triple M and all that. So all the best. Have a great game on your 150th. Good on you, mate.
19: Thanks, Bill. I appreciate it, mate. Thanks for all the support. And I got to shout out my brother. He just had a kid, and he loves this show, and he's going to listen to this. So congratulations, Nolan, on Carter.
18: Oh, beautiful. Oh, good on you. That. Well done,
13: ahead of his 150th game, the great Mason Cox on the Rush Hour, Triple M.
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20: Listen to me when I say this.
18: Oh, here we go. He's going to do something.
20: Down in Rye.
18: Mm-hmm.
20: And that. About four streets up from me towards the city is a street called Kevin Street.
18: Kevin?
20: That is a shit name for a street. Kevin Street.
18: Yes,
20: so
18: it is, Jim.
20: It got me thinking about really bad names for a street. And I looked it up, so these are real.
18: Righto.
20: In fact, these are real.
18: Righto.
20: All right? In Leicester, in England, I won't get you to say it, there's a butthole lane.
18: Butthole?
20: Yep.
18: Where
20: in
18: does
20: South
18: that take
20: Morang,
18: you?
20: Yeah. In South Morang, Fat, here in Victoria, there's a Thrush Street.
18: Oh, that's not good for anyone.
20: And in WA, there's a Wiener Cutoff.
18: Yeah, that's your favourite street. Wiener.
20: So, Fat, Rabs, you've got one, Rabs?
13: Well, it's not a weird street name, but there's a town called Yo, and my friend lived on Yo Yoden Road, Yo.
18: Say it again. Say that again.
13: Yo Yoden Road, Yo.
18: Right.
20: There you are.
18: Wow.
20: That's
18: and
20: a
18: of
20: bad
18: course,
20: street name.
18: When I go out to Ringwood Mazda, I go past Ernst Wanky. Right.
20: Well, that's your favourite one.
18: That's my favourite, Jim.
20: That's your favourite street.
18: Exactly.
20: All right. So, therefore, hence.
18: Hence!
20: 133353, do you live on a really crap street?
18: Right.
20: Pretty simple one. Gaz is on the line. Hello, Gaz.
18: Gaz.
21: G'day, Fat.
18: Where do you live?
21: I live in Wedderburn.
18: Yep.
21: And we've actually got a tit wobble lane.
18: Oh, a tit wobble lane.
21: Tit wobble lane. Yep.
18: Wow.
20: There you go. That's a bad name.
18: That is a bad. Well, maybe not.
20: Well, you don't mind it.
18: Well, it might be a nice lane. Like, beautiful. Yes. Don's there. G'day, Don.
20: Donny.
22: How you going? Good.
18: Good. Donny, what are you up to? You got a crap name for us?
22: Yes, there's a place in Berry called Ernest Wanky Street.
18: Oh, no, Don! Are you listening to me in the setup? Am I just talking to myself, Don? I talk and nobody listens, Don.
20: That's true. That's true.
18: Guess what I went with,
22: it's
18: Don?
22: True. You look it up in the mailways, Ernest Wanky Street.
18: Oh, Don, I said that 5 minutes ago, Don.
13: Fat said it.
18: I said it, Don. Weren't you listening?
22: Yep, I was listening.
20: He just didn't listen to you, Fat, which I love. Stay on the line there, Don.
18: Don is not good.
20: Soph there. Hello, Soph.
18: Soph.
23: Hey, how you going?
18: Good, Soph.
20: Thank you. What's the street name?
23: So up in the in Darwin, where I'm from, there's a Dickwood Drive that goes into Fanny Bay.
18: Oh. Does it actually go into Fanny Bay?
23: Yeah.
18: Oh, no.
20: Fat, you would live in Dickwood Drive.
18: Well, yes, I would. Can you look it up?
20: Given the regular help you give yourself.
18: Onion, can you look up to see if Dickwood Drive goes into Fanny Bay? Like, that is unbelievable.
20: No, Soph wouldn't be lying to us. Right, let's get to Marco. Yeah. Hello, Marco.
24: Hello.
18: Yes, you're on the air.
24: I am sorry. Where I used to live in Moorabbin, there's a street called King Street, formerly known as Prince Street.
13: Coronated.
18: Formerly known as Prince Street. Wow.
20: Prince Street into King Street.
18: I like it. That's not bad.
24: It's King Street, formerly known as Prince Street.
20: Yes, yeah.
13: The whole thing is that.
24: Yeah, the artist normally known as Prince.
18: Yeah.
24: Yeah.
20: Oh, right. They haven't changed the street name. That's the whole street name.
24: Yeah, they've changed. Oh. That's what the street sign says.
20: Right. That's CFAT. That right, is sophistication that Marco's bringing to the table.
13: Oh, no, how do you reckon this phone is going, Bolo?
20: No, it's going beautifully.
18: Now, I've got a map of that. Where are we? Darwin. Here we go, right? So Dick Ward Drive goes down here, down here, down here, past the Darwin Racing Club into Fanny Bay. That
20: well, is Soap wasn't lying to us, Fred.
18: I know, Soap. I'm sorry, Soap, but you're correct. Well done. Yes.
20: Well done, Soap. Corey's on the line. Ole Causa.
0: G'day, Jim, Fat and Rabs. How you going?
18: Good, Corey. Good,
20: what do you got, Corey?
0: Glass Cox Road.
18: Glass Cox?
0: Yes.
18: Or Glass Co. Where are you, in Perth?
0: No, I'm in Vic.
18: Righto. Glass Cox
20: Glass
18: Road.
20: Glass Cox Road.
18: How would they get that name? Like,
20: well, Fat, we're actually, not asking how they
0: get not that far from Ernest Wanky.
18: Oh, right.
20: Jeez,
18: wow.
20: Stay on the line.
13: No one said Ernst Wanky yet. No, that's good.
20: No, exactly. Brad's there. Hello, Brad.
18: Brad.
2: G'day, boys. How are you?
18: Good, what Bradley. What do you got, little Bradley?
2: Mine's plain and simple. I'm in Bendigo, and there's a fantastic street near me called Dick Street.
18: Oh. Is it a long street or a short?
2: It's actually fairly short, but there's a lot of bush around it.
20: Have a look at Bradford go.
18: Oh, a little chuckle from Brad, too.
20: And laughing at his own joke. Exactly. Stay there, Brad. That's good. Right on, Jeff's Brad. On the line. Fat. Hello, Jeff.
18: Hi, Jeff.
3: G'day. How you going?
18: Yeah, wake up. What do you got?
3: down in Geelong, mate, is Cox On Parade.
18: Cox On. Cox Off. Where's Cox On Parade? Whereabouts?
3: Near the sale yards.
18: Oh, yeah, hotel, not bad pub there. Righto.
20: So we seem to have gone from Kevin Street, which is just a poorly named street,
18: to
20: have a listen to this. Titwobble, yes. Dickwood, Glass Cox,
18: yes.
20: Dick Street, and yes. Cox on Braid. What's and happened Fanny to Bay. Our audience?
18: What does that tell you about our audience,
20: What's
18: Jim?
20: What's happened to our audience?
18: They're in the gutter.
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5: My goodness. There's a story that we've been following a fair bit over the last couple of days or so. This is from Seven. This
25: Perth man is being hailed a hero after he stopped a would-be bottle shop thief. The robber jumped in a getaway car and tried to take off.
26: Yeah, but his exit was less than smooth because he had left the handbrake on.
25: You're joking! After some struggling, hero Adam Breen took matters into his own hands. Trained in Muay Thai, the 28-year-old held him down until police arrived.
27: Adam, you're a hero. Good morning.
28: Good morning.
27: The black eye looking nice and fresh too.
28: Yeah, it's a bit better this morning.
27: Yeah?
28: Yeah.
27: Does it hurt?
28: Unless you like press on it and then. So I'm trying not to press on it too.
20: Yeah, trying not to. Now, Adam, let's go back to the start. So you're heading into the bottle shop. We all get a bit thirsty from time to time.
27: It's Thirsty Thursday today.
20: Everyone on here gets a carton. So then from that, you see a guy who looks a bit different, a bit shady, and he tries to take off with some grog. And then that was when you started to have a discussion with people in the bottle shop and thought, well, what are we going to do here?
28: Yeah, so I've seen him in the bottle shop. He's looking a bit shady, but didn't think too much of it. And then I'm sort of lining up to pay for the goodies. And
20: out of interest, what were you getting?
28: I was getting a fair bit actually, and always forget to get a trolley, so I was stacked up to the maximum, doing a bit of a balancing act. So I was pretty glad to see the counter and. And then I've seen him just gap it through and take off and said to the guy in front of me, oh, is it that easy? And then the guy behind me said, I think pretty sure that guy's in the stolen car. So I said, put my stuff down. I said, it's right if I leave it here. And then I've gone out to record him.
27: So is it true that there was a girl nearby that caught your attention that sort of inspired you to go after this guy?
28: Yeah. So when we got to the road, there was another girl. She was on the phone to the police. And I had a look at her. I went, geez, she's all right. she was wearing like a Von Dutch hat. And she was like a supermodel.
20: She was, actually,
6: She was glowing.
27: Hang on. Von Dutch Hat. Do we know her name? Have you got?
28: Well, I have found her. Yeah. Yes. She might be slightly out of my league just by a couple of nights.
6: I wouldn't have thought so.
28: If you've seen this woman, you'd understand.
6: And I was going to say though, but is it the one where she's standing next to a meth head that they sort of glow because comparatively there's not much against her, or she was glowing?
28: Well, I found her Instagram and I've had a look and I've just gone, geez, wow.
6: Right. Okay.
28: And she's got a boyfriend.
6: Oh, that's also a hurdle.
28: And he's a pretty good looking fella himself.
6: Oh, okay. Couple of hurdles.
28: Yeah.
27: Anyway,
28: yeah.
27: Back to you. Okay. So you've seen her and you thought, I'm going to go hard here. So talk about the, I don't know, the tackle, what unfolded.
28: Yeah. So, I ran up to him. He's trying to leg it, and this park that it was at, I run around about three or four times a week.
6: Mm-hmm.
28: Yeah. So I know it inside and out. And I said, you won't outrun me. And then I was nearly about to start the Garmin up and
6: you've got to get those intensity minutes. They're not for free.
28: And then he's dropped his stuff, turned around, and then, we've had a bit of a scuffle. So
6: you've, I love that when you, before you, we came on air, you were like, oh, the boys will love this story to start with. So you've got him down, and then you've also got your phone out to take a selfie for the boys, probably, when you've got him in some sort of rear-naked choke.
28: Yeah, yeah.
6: Which is just crafty.
28: Yeah. Well, it was actually someone said, oh, what did your friends think? And they actually thought nothing of it.
6: Like, really?
28: This stuff just finds me somehow. Yeah. So,
6: and at what stage, so you've got him and you've taken the selfie, thinking of the lads, you've got Von Dutch over to the side, probably starting to get a bit fizzed up over here.
27: She is, trust
6: me. And then he just sucker punches you. You put your guard down for a minute.
28: No, so...
27: Probably when he went to get the selfie.
6: Yeah.
28: What had actually happened was, I had him in like a body triangle.
6: Yeah, nice.
28: And then I had him in a rear naked, and my left testicle was in a very awkward position.
6: Are you getting squeezed or something?
28: It was, I think it had gone sort of up into somewhere it shouldn't have. So,
6: yeah, around the belly button.
28: Don't
6: laugh.
27: Got into hiding. Cute.
28: So I've like bridged him up to obviously adjust it, and as I've gone to pull him back down, he's absolutely cracked.
6: Got you a good one.
28: Yeah, so fair play to
6: him. Did it hurt, or was it just a good
28: oh, I knew instantly it was going to be a bit of a shine. It
6: also adds to the story.
28: Yeah, and luckily I just turned my head out of the way as we've come down. Otherwise, it would have been the nose.
6: Can
27: I just say, you said your mates say these sort of things find you. Has there been another instance that's been somewhat similar?
28: Oh, I just get in, do some stupid shit from time to time. Yeah, to be honest. Yeah.
27: Not the first black eye you've had, fair to say.
28: No, definitely not. Great. No.
6: And our mate who was probably affected by the methylated spirits or something like that, have we had a follow-up from the police? Like, have you had to do statements, and where's our old mate now?
28: They did say they'd send me something out, but I haven't seen anything yet. He also did, there was a Code Brown involved as well.
6: Oh, shit.
27: He did?
28: Yeah, no, he did shit his pants, yeah.
6: Oh, wow.
27: Are you saying he did, but really you did?
6: No, he was wrestling with the missing testicle.
28: Yeah, I didn't. I did check afterwards. It wasn't bad. It was definitely him.
6: Goodness me.
27: Oh, that's gross.
6: That sort of puts a bit of a damp on
27: the
6: shit himself.
28: Yeah. Well, he was cheeky enough. When the cops rocked up and I sort of rolled him off me, I said, he shit himself. Just be careful. I was stood next to him for a bit, and he was just mumbling to the police, and he goes, he kept saying, oh, my three iPhone 17 Pros, my three iPhone 17
6: oh,
28: Pros.
6: Oh, wow.
28: And I turned to him and I was like, oh, you're loaded, mate. And then he goes, yeah, look at your eye. And I said, mate, check your pants. I'm not the one with shit in my pants here.
6: So you two have gone back and forth by the cops to an arrest, mate. Amazing story.
27: You've been on Current Affair. You've been on, what was the other
6: Sunrise.
27: One that you
6: Sunrise.
27: Went on? Sunrise.
6: Yes.
27: Did you talk about the Code Brown situation, or is that an exclusive to Triple M?
28: That's an exclusive.
6: Yeah. 1-333-53. Have you ever arrested someone and they shit on you?
7: Adam, we really appreciate you coming in. Just incredible story that everyone's been talking about, and good that you are obviously not too badly injured. Obviously, you're black eye, but
27: it looks great. And Von Dutch would have been like, "Oh,
6: there's a boyfriend somewhere crying in the corner because Von Dutch has moved on."
27: Did you click follow to Von Dutch?
28: I sent her a message. I didn't hit follow, I'll be honest.
7: The boyfriend hasn't been a hero at any point.
28: Do you want me to read it?
27: Yes!
28: I've got to find it. It might take you.
7: Yes!
27: We need to know what it said.
7: As I said, the boyfriend
27: Play some waiting music,
7: mate, don't you? Mate, the boyfriend hasn't saved anyone. So.
27: Correct! Yeah. What have you done? You do Muay Thai. Muay Thai.
5: Yeah.
27: You know what I mean? We won't say her name, but it's not
28: too much of a special message, to be honest. I just said, hey, I can see I have a boyfriend. I'm not afraid to admit out of my league. Some story, though, hey. And then, yeah, that was
27: I
28: it.
27: Love that, Adam.
5: Yeah. Have a swing.
28: She hasn't seen it. She hasn't acknowledged
1: that's
28: it.
1: That's all right. That's
27: okay. I love it. Next time. Next time.
5: She might call us up now. Who knows? Yeah. Really appreciate you coming in, Adam. And thanks for joining us on Triple M Breakfast.
28: No problems.
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27: Yesterday was the hottest day in July since 1994, which is crazy.
1: It was a beautiful day.
27: Yeah. Stunning day.
1: Today started equally as nice.
27: Correct.
1: It's just going to turn ugly.
27: Well, the Bureau suggests that it's going to turn ugly, but, you know.
1: Pack your sunscreen.
5: It's going to be 27 today.
27: Correct. Anyway, so I thought I would, what's it called? Carpe diem. Is that seize
5: the day?
27: Yes. Seize the day. Here we are. So yesterday I thought I'm going to get out, enjoy the sunshine. Charlie had woken up from her sleep and I thought needed to buzz to the shops with her and then grab some lunch and go down and have a bit of a picnic down at Scarborough Beach. So went down to the beach and set up a little picnic rug and it was just me and Charlie and I'd bought some dumplings for myself.
1: Where did the dumplings come from?
27: Just from Innaloo shops next to Coles. There's this really yummy place where you can get like Joy dumplings. Nice. I get them from there.
1: Okay, time. Beautiful.
27: So that for myself and then Charlie was having some yogurt and I was sitting down. I was enjoying myself and Charlie was munching on a little dumpling. That's fine. And anyway, I looked down at my phone and I had my dumpling sort of just behind me and I keep on hearing this, Charlie, Charlie, Charlie. And I'm like, obviously there's a playground nearby, plenty of families around. I just thought, well, it's not like Charlie's a super unique name. It's just another kid named Charlie.
1: And also if you keep barking Charlie and it is to your Charlie. She's not spitting rhymes at the moment either. Like, what do you want from her?
27: She's 11 months. Yeah. Mate. So, Charlie, Charlie, Charlie. And then I sort of looked up because I was just like, what's going on? And lo and behold, behind me, I find a gorgeous border collie completely polishing off my dumplings. That's okay. He enjoyed it more than her anyway, so it's fine. Don't worry about it. Oh, God.
9: I know you.
27: Is his name Charlie?
9: Yeah.
27: Yeah, so says. Charlie was the name of the dog.
1: Right.
27: And so she is barking, Charlie, Charlie, Charlie, to stop eating the goddamn girl's dumplings. Well, anyway.
1: So that's like, I would have been pumped. Like,
27: it was actually fine. She was lovely. And she had two kids, one baby in her arms, another one, you know, running around. Her mum, I think, had let go of the lead. And he just comes straight over and eaten the full dumplings. I posted it on my Instagram. And I got so many messages of people just laughing about it, or, you know, quite a few saying, God, what a gorgeous looking dog. Because it was. It was like this white and brown sort of golden color.
5: Love border collies.
27: Xavier, what did you say?
1: What a beautiful dog that dog is.
27: What did you say?
5: Dave, what did you say?
1: I have short-term memory loss.
27: I would have kicked the ears straight off it.
1: I'm sorry, if you can't control your dog to not eat other people's lunches, you shouldn't have a dog. If I'm sitting there eating my dumplings with my kids and a random dog joins your mat and eats your dumplings, I would have socked the ear off it. I'm sorry. Like, honestly, Mum dropped the lead. You don't drop leads.
27: It's okay. It was fine. I was sort of done it. I mean, it was pretty much a whole packet. But I was sort of done anyway. It's fine. No, she was lovely.
1: I love dogs.
27: Well, do you? Because you don't sound like you do, really.
1: You have a responsibility as a dog owner. No one loves your dog. You are the only one who loves your dog.
27: That is true.
1: So when your dog that only you love goes and eats someone else's food, that's probably going to piss that person off.
27: Yeah, I understand. But
1: if I hear a dog called Charlie when I'm at the park next,
27: it's a gorgeous dog.
1: Yeah, I'm going to get one back on it.
27: Okay.
5: Oh, no.
8: This is Triple M Breakfast with Xavier Ellis and Katie Lamb. 92.9. Triple M.
27: What happened on the boat, Zave and I, we are heading over to Roto this afternoon, unfortunately, in what seems to be a severe weather warning. Thunderstorms forecast and all of it. And we've just both seen the shipwrecked Doco, the Costa Cordia, you know, that happened over in, where was it?
1: Italy.
5: Ciao,
1: Michiamo, have you?
27: Yeah. And that's a little bit fresh on my mind. That's a little bit fresh. And in Perth, we love sharks here.
6: Well, the difference is the Costa Concordia, you could have just swum 30 metres, are you sure?
27: I would have been.
6: Rotto's about 21 and a half Ks or whatever it is, or 19.6 Ks.
27: And a great white every 2 metres. That's the problem,
6: yeah.
27: I think, in WA.
6: Yep.
27: Let's go to Angus in Hammond Park. What happened on the boat, Angus?
10: G'day, g'day, guys. How are we today?
27: Hello. Very well, Angus. Thank you.
10: Ahoy to you, being ahoy. a nautical thing.
6: Oh, ahoy. I like that. I like that. Aye, aye. All right, Gussie, what happened?
10: Yeah, so a couple of years ago when I was a young chap, I went to get me a skipper's ticket down Rockingham Ways.
27: Yeah.
10: We had about 15 people in our class or so. We all went out. It was a fairly large boat. All gone through. We got about halfway through everyone getting their tickets, and some Sheila jumped on the wheel and was about to park up at a jetty. So we're driving towards the jetty. The instructor's just telling her, oh, just calm down a bit. You're coming a bit fast.
27: Ooh.
10: Keep going. Well, you need to calm down. You're going in really fast right now. And she's like, still going. And then we get about probably 5 metres away from the jetty. Just slams it straight into reverse.
6: Oh.
10: The whole class, including the instructor, straight off the back.
27: Oh, no. What is this girl doing?
10: Oh, mate, I don't know. She chucked it in neutral, chucked the rope over to get everyone back in. So she had that kind of sense going on. But, mate, surprised that wasn't a big insurance job.
27: Fair to say, though, she didn't get her skipper's ticket.
10: Oh, no.
27: Good.
10: No way, Neil.
6: Have you ever had a boat license, Lammy?
27: Never.
6: This is growing up in the country. I had a boat license, and I did not touch water. I just got it.
27: How? Or just because everyone got it?
6: Just because. No, but like, I just paid a bit extra and got it.
27: Right. Melbourne, grab a bullet.
6: No, this is country. Yeah, this is out. We hadn't seen water.
27: Let's go to Barry in Darling Downs. What happened on the boat, Baz?
11: Morning, guys. How are we?
27: Morning, Barry. Well.
11: One day we were fishing up at Grey. I had a mate fishing on the front of the bow of my boat. He said, hey, Baz, I think there's something dark in the water here. Well, next minute we had a big humpback poke his head out of the water. He could have tapped him on the head.
27: Good Lord. Humpback whale.
11: A big humpback whale, yeah. He was hanging around the boat. He hung around most of the day while we were fishing, so there was two of them.
27: Oh, God, I don't like that.
6: Too rough for humpbacks.
11: He literally shat himself. He could have jumped over the other side of the boat and sat on my lap.
27: 110%. And was it a big boat, Barry, or could that whale have just absolutely flipped you if it wanted to?
11: Oh, that whale could have flipped us. I was on my boat 5.85, so.
27: Wow.
6: Jeez.
27: Whales are incredible.
11: He could have flipped us over, and it was about 24 metres long.
27: Oh, my Lord, Barry.
6: That's amazing.
27: That's insane. Thank you.
6: I mean, if a whale flipped the boat, at least there's a story.
27: Yeah, but you'd also be dead to tell it. You know what I mean? Not tell it, I guess. Jono, Baldivis, what happened on the boat?
12: Yeah, morning team, how are we?
27: Very well, thank you, Jono.
12: So we were down snorkeling for crabs down in Rockingham, and my brother-in-law was driving the boat. I've jumped off the back. He didn't see which way I went and turned around to try and find me and ran me over.
27: Oh, wow. No.
6: And damage to you, Jono?
12: It took a bit of bark off the back. I don't know if you've been run over by a boat before, but it doesn't.
27: No, never.
6: Not a lot, no.
27: Can't say I have been. As in, like, the full motor? Like, the motor is...
12: Nah, the front of the boat, the bow, okay, so it just dropped straight on me.
27: Because that you can, like, die with the, like, full motor.
6: If the motor gets, you just get chewed up.
27: Good Lord. Yeah. Good on you, Jono.
12: It dropped me crabs, so, yeah.
6: It kept you crabs. How do you like eat your crabs there, Jono?
12: Yes. Chili crabs, mate. Chili crabs.
6: Yeah, and you make them yourself. Like you're the chef.
12: I am the chef in the family.
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35: Here comes Liam Baker.
36: Baker's kicked an absolute ripper. What a shot at goal.
35: Here comes Liam Baker.
36: Baker gets another shot.
35: I think he's got it. Here comes Liam Baker.
36: Baker, put her in your book.
35: Here comes Liam Baker.
36: Well, that's a Baker's delight.
35: That's safe.
27: Baker's delight, all right. Good morning, Bakes.
37: How are you going? Good to see you again.
1: Mate, a journey to Melbourne, the Western Bulldogs, four good, tough quarters. Yeah. Willem Dersma taking the piss out of the midfield.
27: He's good. He is good.
1: Oh, there's little wins, but again, just not the 4 points, but it was an honourable effort.
37: Yeah, no, we played pretty good for four quarters, and there's just a few moments, like I said, off air, Bont kicking a couple of freak goals to get him in front, and then a couple in the last to get ahead. But no, we got some special players in our team, and they're only getting better each week. So it's a good performance from all, I thought.
4: when Harley sits Ed Richards on his clacker and then, like, stands over him.
27: Richards the redheaded guy?
4: Yeah. Very good player. Yeah. Yeah. Allen Iverson vibes, where he sort of, like, stood over Tyronn Lue in the NBA. That was like... I'm a man, wasn't
27: I?
37: Yeah.
27: I'm a man.
37: No, we see it a bit from Harley, the big fen, but I'm pretty sure he just conceded walking over the boundary just so he could, you know, I don't know, assert a bit of dominance.
4: It'd be nice to do that, wouldn't it?
37: Yeah, it would
4: just
37: be.
4: Sit a bloke on his ginger.
37: Yeah, it would be nice, but I'm confident I'll never do it. So it's
27: all you did get close, much like England, Barley. It's not coming home, unfortunately. Did you watch the game?
37: I didn't watch the game. No, I got up early. As soon as I got up, I checked the score, and I was a bit flat, to be honest. Not that I love England, but I like them being in the tournament because their fans are pretty funny, and I got a mate who gets around them, and I was spewing a bit.
27: Yeah, so was I. Leachie has just been nothing but celebrating. He's been
4: I feel like if they lost the final, I mean, I wouldn't have been that upset, but it would have been nice to see them.
37: Yeah. Yeah, no, I agree. Cause,
4: who's the biggest? Fancy. You got some soccer nuffies at the club. Who's been following the World Cup the most?
37: Well, we're doing a sweep. So
4: who'd you get?
37: I had Switzerland. So I wasn't too happy.
4: You're around the mark.
37: It's rigged, you know, to get Messi through.
4: Yes,
37: so,
4: yes, of course.
27: Hang on a minute. So who got in the sweep? Who has Argentina and who has Spain?
37: Well, we're in pairs. So I was with Mali, and then we got beaten by Jack Williams, and I forgot who he was.
4: Is there cash involved?
37: There's cash prizes as always. But we already got a little cash prize because we got through. Won the group. So.
4: Right, okay.
27: But who has the winning teams? Who are still in it?
37: Bo Allen. Yeah. He's got Spain. I forgot who he's with.
27: All right.
37: Minnie asked him yesterday in the meeting. He's like, what happened at 3 o'clock last night? And he had no idea they were even playing.
4: He's just that focused on his performance.
37: Yeah,
4: sleep final. Bo Allen, great answer to the coach.
37: Yeah.
4: Little does he know he was at Crown Piss.
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5: Liam Baker from the West Coast Eagles with us right now.
27: And Bakes, we are adding a little fancy to our everyday lives this week. And yesterday we did have the royal portrait. So as you can see, like in front of you, there's a crown and there's a gown in the corner there that Zave's just tossed.
4: I actually put it there for Bakes to take home.
27: A professional royal portrait. So I would like to show you and I would like your honest feedback.
4: Honest.
37: So who's drawn this?
5: Natalie. Spent 3 hours on it.
27: Just showing
37: that's actually pretty good.
27: It is very good. Yeah. So talk to us about Xavier Ellis and your thoughts on him, because he thinks he looks like a snack.
37: Yeah.
4: If we were out one night.
37: I wouldn't say a snack.
4: You'd say snack. You and I would have a run, don't worry.
37: We'll say yes to that, though.
4: Yeah.
37: Big something's gone wrong with the crown. Is he wearing it right at the back?
4: I think so. Look, I'm not used to.
37: Is that a cool look with the crown these days or
4: something? I'm not familiar with how to wear a crown, other than the fact that Meghan Markle one day had a crack at me on her wedding day. But other than that, it's a close... Actually,
27: anyway, that very flattering of Zave, don't you reckon?
37: Yeah.
27: And your thoughts on me?
37: Oh, yeah, you're a 10, of course, yeah.
4: He's a gentleman.
27: I look like a cat. Leachie made a great point.
4: Having said that, I did look at the photo she was working
27: on.
4: And
27: it was pretty bang on.
4: And it was bang on.
27: Bang on.
37: Oh, really?
27: So, props to Natalie. She's done a great job.
5: Yeah.
27: I was offended when I saw my face, but then I looked at the photo she was working from and I was like, bang on, Natalie.
37: She's nailed it,
27: bang on.
37: Yeah, so who picked the photo?
27: That's good. No, we had to do it, and I thought we were sort of both making that face.
4: But it turns out you're the only one capable of making that face.
27: Unfortunately.
4: Hey, Bakes, there was talk yesterday that a former teammate of yours, premiership player, Perth lad, Nathan Broad from Richmond, that he's already told Richmond he's done in Victoria. Moving back, would you love to see your former teammate in the Eagles colours next year?
37: Yeah, of course. Like Brody's a close mate, and played a lot of footy together, and I know his game really well. And I think he would help us a lot. His leadership, just his understanding of role and demanding of his teammates, would be great for a team like us and where we're at. But yeah, I've had a few conversations with him, and he's keen to come back, whether it's playing or coaching, and leave that up to the club. But yeah, we'd love him at West Coast. That's for sure. He'd be a great asset.
4: Do you walk into the club and say, Donnie? Hey, Pikey, hey, CEO, go get the recruiters, bring them in. Yeah, Skipper, do you have the power just to bring everyone into a room and say, and you're right on the whiteboard?
37: After a couple of wins earlier in the year, I can come in there and say Pikey, but when we lose, I'm going
1: the other
37: way. So
1: we've got Brisbane this week, so we'll be in there on Monday morning. Yeah. If you get over the top of Brisbane.
37: Come on, mate. Did you see the score on the weekend?
1: Nathan Broad, bang, we need him.
27: Hey, Bates, Harley, Dersmer had a couple of highlight goals over the weekend. They live together, obviously.
37: Yeah.
27: They get big heads. Do they sort of egg each other on a little bit, or are they still very cool, calm, collected, not the place?
37: No, they are very cool, calm, and collected, but there's a lot of confidence in that house, that's for sure.
1: Yeah,
37: but,
1: not short of confidence.
37: Yeah, not short of confidence. I mean, it's bloody awesome. You can see what they do on the weekend. They don't think they're better than anyone else, but they go out there and they're banging goals from 60 and from the pocket and... probably chirping each other back at home. Whose is better? So, it's pretty awesome to see for us.
1: Dusty Martin, famously, the kids call it a Dusty Martin when you stiff arm someone.
37: Yeah.
1: Harley Reid's getting very good at it. Mm. If you were doing tackle training at training and you've got to try and tackle one or the other, Dusty or Harley, who stiff arm do you reckon? Is Dusty still the king of the stiff arm?
37: Well, I haven't been able to tackle either of them, so...
27: Yeah, true. You've always been on the team.
37: Oh, yeah, they were both pretty good. Like, honestly, I barely ever saw Dustin get caught at training.
1: Yeah.
37: Harley gets caught sometimes.
1: Okay, you know,
37: From the third bloke coming in.
1: Yeah,
37: so.
1: But Dusty always got past the third bloke as well.
37: Okay. Yeah, right. It seemed like that, but my memory's shot, so.
1: That's all right. And Brisbane this week, tough challenge. They've sort of found a little bit of form, but, we'll put them away by three-quarter time, I'd imagine.
37: That'd be nice, yeah. it's going to be a tough game, but I feel like we're playing as good as footy as we have since.
1: Absolutely. You know, consistent, combative, I like it.
37: Who knows? We feel like we're up for the fight and been playing good footy and, it's a great challenge over the next 2 weeks for us against the two best teams.
1: Okay. It's a Freo the week after.
37: Yeah, yep, we'll be good.
1: Oh, if you beat those two, Pikey, you got to sign Brody. Here's the deal.
0: Oh, okay, perfect. Tickets from Ticketmaster for the game this Saturday, 6:10 start at Optus Stadium. You can hear it live here on 92.9 Triple M in the listener app from 5:15. It's on 7, mate, from 5:30, then switches to the main channel 7 from 6:10. You need to put on a big performance because these two are going to be in corporate boxes this weekend, by the way. So
37: I have promised a good show from West Coast. So.
1: Just be good early. I'll be a bit foggy after halftime.
27: Same. Liam Bearings.
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37: Thanks.
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0: Over in Atlanta in the United States, it was looking good for England for a little while in the semi-final. Looking very good. They were 1-0 up. Then Argentina managed to get an equaliser. Maybe it's going to be extra time. Maybe it's going to be penalties.
1: Mm.
0: And then this happened.
8: Messi.
27: Absolutely devastating. Now, Argentina 2-0. 2-1, sorry. We'll do that again. Absolutely devastating. Argentina 2-1. We did send our UK correspondent, Adam, to Crown, where it was absolutely heaving. Adam, good morning.
9: Good morning.
1: Adam.
27: My heart breaks.
1: I'm getting the Kleenex, man. I've got to clean these tears away. You better James Blunt for us for the voice. Adam, talk me through the emotion, the highs. You must have been thinking it was not only coming home, but you book your seat for the final in a couple of days' time.
9: Yeah, mate. First of all, Leachy, bang out of order to start the show saying England aren't as good at football as they think we are, mate. There's no need for that.
0: Did say that at 5:30, you're right. There's
9: no need for that, mate.
1: And from Triple M, 1,000 apologies, Adam, for Leachy's behaviour.
0: Not at all.
9: Thanks, Dave. I appreciate you. It's been sincere from you, mate. I appreciate that. Look, it was tense in there, mate. It was proper tense, and then the goal went in, and... we just sat back, didn't we? Like we just let him attack us, and he got this awful feeling. And then that Messi fella, he's all right at football, isn't he?
27: Yeah, yeah, he's pretty good. Adam, what was it like at Crown? Because our producer Maddie went and just sent some videos where it looked like you couldn't even get in.
9: I actually blagged my way in.
27: Yeah,
9: so I dropped you guys' name and right. they somehow just let me walk in. So
27: welcome.
9: which was lucky because I wasn't going to queue in that line for 2 hours to not move. So
1: no.
9: Thank you, Triple M.
1: Funny you say that. Last time I dropped our names at Crown, they asked me to leave the other way. So, Adam, I don't know. Look, I'm somewhat an expert of soccer. I watched the under-fives play on a Saturday from time to time. I felt like you took the foot off the throat. They were the manager, too defensive.
9: Yeah, I think it worked against Mexico, didn't it? And I think we just sort of went for that. Let's sit back and back our team to defend it. And you can't let Messi have the ball that much, really. And I don't know how they kept winning all those headers. Like, their average size of their team's probably 5'4". We got a 6'7" massive fella, yep. Dan Burns, and somehow they're winning every header in the box, mate. So work that one out.
27: Adam, did English supporters at Crown far outweigh Argentina, or...?
9: They did, yeah, they did. But obviously there was a bit of noise when that second went in, and you could hear a pin drop from the England fans. I will say they embarrassed themselves at the end. A few of them were kicking off and just embarrassing, really.
1: And the English mob would have just headed home, like they're lining up to join the church.
9: Yeah, it was the England fans that were kicking off. We've lost, we've been beat, we weren't by the better team, and there's no need to be giving it large as a leave-in, mate.
27: Adam, the most important question, did you enjoy the 250, the drinks with a mate or two?
9: One of my mates, his brother Jamie, he certainly did enjoy himself. So
1: is Jamie alive, or I need to hear from him. He is
9: live.
2: I had a fantastic time.
1: Hey Jamie, give us a little chant or something, Jamie. Give us something.
2: Jamie. I was upset. I was
9: They want a song, mate.
2: Oh. Hey Jude. Oh. Don't make it bad.
27: Get the phone torch out.
9: That's enough from you, mate.
27: Okay. He's living his best life. Is he?
1: Now, is there work today or anything, or do we just go home and get in the bed and pretend it never happened?
9: There is work, mate, unfortunately. And if anyone calls me asking for help, I'm going to say, what do you want?
1: Yeah. So, yeah,
9: I owe about 3 regional managers a coffee because I stupidly bet that England were going to win the whole World Cup.
1: Yeah.
9: So I'm out of pocket. Yeah. No, anyway, mate, we live on, mate. We'll win the Euros in 2 years.
1: Lammy came in with a tear in her eye, and I had to wipe the tears away. She rode the bumps with the English.
27: I really did. I'm upset, Adam, but you've been an absolute delight. We've loved getting to know you. So thank you so much for getting up and enjoying yourself, and we're very sorry that it's not coming home. Sorry.
9: Leechy. I take back every good thing I said about Leechy.
1: mate, I'm with you. I'm sorry. He lied to your face the other day too when I asked whether he wanted England to win or not. He was way more supportive. Deep down, he wanted them out.
9: I went home and said, gee, that Leechy's a good fella to the wife. And now I'm going to go home and go, you know, it's not true to say about Leechy.
0: Yep. It's true.
9: Not true.
0: Correct. Exactly right.
1: Good on you, mate.
9: I'm only kidding, mate. Thank you. Take care, guys.
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20: Hello, hello, hello.
21: Well, of course, you were tied up with the opening ceremony, would you call it? The FIFA World Cup, what was that, about 2 or 3 weeks ago? You performed for them. Are you got a soccer background?
20: Yeah, I mean, it was the one sport, that and rugby, for me. So quite happy to be there supporting the football. Why not? Brilliant.
22: Bryan, when you say rugby, you have to be specific because we have two types of rugby here in Australia. We have rugby league.
20: I know. I've been to see both.
22: Okay, the NRL, of course, and then rugby union. And we are in the company of one of the great Wallabies of all time.

0: Greg Mato Martin.
1: Are you aware of him? He's a fullback during the 90s.
2: Greg Martin.
1: Greg Martin.
2: Beside himself.
1: He's here.
3: Greg.
4: Yeah, okay, okay, Brian. Hey, listen, I beat Canada easily. We gave it to you guys one day.
3: Whatever.
4: But, Brian, as soon as we mentioned we were going to talk to you, Margot started singing every one of your songs, unfortunately. Do you find your mainly appeal is to girls around between 40, 30 and 50?
3: I haven't worked it out, mate, but, you know, whatever it takes.
0: As long as it's them that's throwing the knickers on stage and not men your age, Marto.
1: Yeah, what gets thrown on stage nowadays, Brian? You still getting stuff thrown up there?
3: Nah.
0: How, what was the wildest thing that ever got thrown at you on the stage? Was it a beer and you cracked it and drank it or something like that?
3: I don't know if you saw the video a couple of years ago, but there was a guy run up on stage and grabbed the mic from me and started singing.
0: Yes. Was he any good? Because I like to sing as well. I often take the microphone in here and have a little sing-along. The boys don't really rate it very much.
3: Well, he didn't last very long because the security guards tackled him. It was like a rugby union game. It was like feet coming out of everywhere. And like,
1: yeah, but Brian, I have seen that moment. You just reminded me. You handled it so well. This guy comes up, Margot, and he starts singing, and he gets tackled by security. And Brian, your band is such a well-oiled machine. He just points to the band, and they go bang right from where the guy finished, straight into it's summer of '69, right? And you guys just all pick up and continue the song.
3: Yeah, he was keen. And what's interesting is actually, if you see the video, there's one angle where he mashes his head against the front of the stage.
4: Oh.
3: But even though he hit himself in the head, he still managed to scramble up and grab the mic from me.
1: Yeah.
0: Summer of '69, we played a little grab actually on our show yesterday of you answering a reporter's question of what the song title was about, and you simply quite say, no, it's not about the year, it's about making love. It's a sexual reference.
5: I want to ask you about Summer of '69.
6: Sure.
5: Is it biographical?
6: A lot of people think it's about the year, but actually it's more about making love in the summertime. To use the '69 as a sexual reference.
5: Ah, okay.
0: Where does that song come from? Is it from your own lovemaking experience?
3: Well, the song was originally called The Best Days of My Life, and then I just threw that Summer '69 as a joke at the end of the song. And, you know, I was just having a laugh with my friend Jim. So that's the story.
1: We're interested in the name Brian here at Triple M. We've got a lot of listeners who are named Brian. There's a lot of famous Brians in Australia too. We've got Brian Taylor, who used to play AFL, Brian To'o, who plays NRL now, Brian Fletcher, Brian from the Siggy Pack, of
0: course.
1: Brian
0: Brown, the actor.
1: Brian Brown's a huge Australian actor, that's right. Do you know many other Brians? Is Brian a bit of a Canadian name as well?
3: There's Brian Ferry, there's Brian May. There's a few Brians out there. I got to say, though, I really, really like the way the Australians say my name.
4: Brian.
3: But it's not, they don't say Brian. They say Brian.
0: Brian.
4: Brian, can I wrap something up? Our producer has told us that you love your gardening and growing exotic plants, but we are probably the lawn and garden care station here in Brisbane. Would you?
3: That's interesting. How come?
4: Well, it's just
3: that of his
1: fascination, Brian. Marto loves, he calls it lawn porn.
4: Lawn porn. Yeah. Do you mow first? This is a perennial question. Do you mow first or do the...
3: You guys have lost me. What's lawn porn?
4: Oh, it's the admiration of lawns, of other people's lawns. Do you have that in Canada?
3: There might be, but there's a lot of hedges in Canada.
4: Oh, you're more a hedging nation.
1: Well, ask him the question anyway, if he did have a lawn.
4: If you had a lawn, which probably doesn't happen well, because we have very lush lawns here, would you do the edges first or do the mowing first?
3: I would probably do the mowing first.
4: Yeah, and then tidy up around where the lawn does.
3: I mean, because if I, you know, judge other parts of my body, you know, I would shave first.
4: Yes.
3: And then go for the bits that are straggling around.
1: And then do the edging. That's a wonderful manscaping chat with Brian Adams. No other radio station is getting that.
4: Brian.
3: You got it, guys.
1: We'll be running to you, Brian, when you get down here. Rolling with the Punches. The Roll with the Punches Tour playing Brisbane Entertainment Centre March 1. Frontier Pre-Sale starts this Friday. Get on board, Brian Adams. We'll see you back in Australia very soon, my friend. Thanks for your time.
3: Thanks, guys. Nice talking to you. I'm just going to go off and do a bit of edging.
4: Hold on.
1: Triple M.
4: Don't look that up on Google.
7: Triple M Breakfast.
1: But an unbelievable edition of this. Almost really. Almost nearly died. 133353 or hit us on the burner phone 0484101045. A 61-year-old man was partially pulled through a cabin window after it dislodged on a Ryanair Boeing 737 shortly after takeoff from the Greek city of Thessaloniki. I'm not even going to try and pronounce that.
0: No, I like it.
1: Apologies if you're on the way to the airport.
0: For once, you aren't able to pronounce a word.
1: Thessaloniki.
0: Give it to me. I'll be able to say it. You watch.
1: We don't want to get cancelled. Almost nearly died, but here's some of the audio from the news last night.
2: This is the window that almost took Lubisha Karavic to his death.
1: So he's hanging half out, half in, and his wife's on the other side of the plane.
2: Svetlana was sitting across the aisle from her 61-year-old husband. I turned toward him and saw that part of his body had already been pulled through the window, she says.
1: The top part, the part that you really need to survive, the brain and the head and the lungs.
0: The upper torso.
1: The upper torso.
0: So there was an engine explosion, from what I remember, an engine explosion which shattered the glass. And that, what sort of force suction are we, like, that's pretty intense.
1: All the air just goes out of the plane because there's no air up there.
0: Yeah.
1: And he was caught up in the air. And then he was somewhere
0: out the window.
1: Plane, just hanging out. You know, those dogs.
0: Or they grab onto his feet.
1: There's dogs on the highway just with their hair out there. But unfortunately,
0: just needed some fresh air, feeling a little motion sickness.
1: It's minus 60 degrees up there. The bunch of passengers got around him and just hung on to his feet. He was out there for like 2 minutes.
2: She held on to his legs. Two other passengers held on too. Together, we managed to pull him back inside. His upper body was severely disfigured. His arm was badly injured, and there was blood everywhere.
1: There's a few wives listening right now if they saw their husband half out the plane.
0: Have we paid the insurance?
1: This
0: is why I stay a bit chubby, because I like sitting on the window seat so I can take that, you know, airplane window shot, you know, of you coming into Sydney and you go, oh, landing in Sydney, look at me, I'm so cool.
1: So if Corey ever says, hey, babe, you know, maybe let's join the gym together, maybe we could go, no, listen.
0: No, I'm staying chubby so that I don't get sucked out that bloody window.
1: If I'm ever on a Ryanair Boeing 737 and the window explodes, you'll be the idiot. I'll be safe.
0: I won't even get past my boobs at this stage.
7: Triple M Breakfast.
1: One of the great
8: losers
1: in Brisbane, you, Margot Parker. I don't mean
0: Anthony
1: losing.
0: Anthony Albanese actually called me a loser. Oh, joke's on you now, loser.
1: Tipping competition, I remember that.
0: Not loser. In favour.
1: No, but you lose things from time to time, and your son then loses even more.
0: He's inherited
1: things.
0: It.
1: And you get angry at him, and he was actually lost property the other day to pick something up, and he said, Mum, while I'm here, do you want me to get your jacket?
0: I've got a jacket at the school,
1: lost
0: left. Property.
1: Yes.
0: From a luncheon that we had.
1: He's inherited that from you. Texts are coming in about losing stuff, 0484101045.
0: Anonymous writes in, my stepdaughter lost her iPhone while she was stomping around the house. She launched into a tirade, accusing her brothers of stealing it and lying to her face. It was a full-blown tantrum. The neighbours could hear her, and eventually she looked down. The phone was in her hand the whole time. Oh. I've done this. You know, sunglasses on the head, keys in your pocket. Yeah. You know, you're just a bit mindless sometimes. Mm. I get a little bit like that. Just,
1: one
0: you know,
1: time in here.
0: Too many things going on, and you just become a bit mindless.
1: You thought you'd lost your headphones and you had them on at the actual time and you were talking to us on air and you were panicked about, not where are my headphones?
0: Where are my headphones?
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9: You can't say that.
1: Rightio, easy cash on the line here. Thanks to Alinta Energy. We're going to go. Oh, no. We've got a Kirsty or a Christy. You guys have to get to. It's a what?
22: It's a Kirsty.
1: Okay, thirsty Kirsty.
0: Kirsty with a Y or an IE, Kirsty?
22: With a Y, Margo.
0: The only way to spell it, isn't it, Kirsty?
22: Exactly.
1: I still think you guys need to get together in some sort of annual Kirsty meeting, an AKM, and sort out either Kirsty's or your Christy.
22: I'm up for that.
1: Would you be willing to change to Christy, or are you happy to stick with Kirsty and convince the others?
22: Stick with Kirsty.
1: It's never going to get solved.
0: Does get... Christy come from Christina? You know, like, was it a shortening of Christina to Christy? Or just Tina. I've got a girlfriend, Christina, and I call her Tina. Anyway, no one cares.
1: Even the Kirsty listening right now is becoming disinterested in this chat. $150 cash. Alinta Energy, you ready to go, Kirsty?
22: I think so.
0: Can I just ask a quick question? Kirsty, do you have children that read books growing up?
22: Did I have children that read books growing up? Yes, very much.
0: Okay. I have a book question for you.
1: 60 seconds. You're going to start with that one, and then I'll start the timer after you get it out. Is it more complicated? All right, go.
22: Oh, no. Now I'm nervous.
0: There was a set of books called The Diary of a What Kid?
22: Wimpy.
0: Yeah, thank you. Very good. You know those green things that you light on fire and it lets out a smoke? It's called a Mozzie what?
22: Coil.
0: Yeah. When you are at a river and the water is going one way, it's said to be going down what?
22: Downstream.
0: Yeah. You know when there's a word and it's spelled a certain way or you say it a certain way, it's called the something spelling of, or, you know, you pronounce it how it's spelt.
22: That's confusing.
0: Yeah. You know the thing that we carry around in our hands that has basically our whole life on it, an Apple iPhone?
22: Phone.
0: Yeah, phone. Use that word and then add. the little thing that beds itself into your skin when you go in the bush.
20: Really good.
22: Oh.
0: Like a paralysis.
22: I don't know.
0: Paralysis. What? Your dogs get them. Your worm. Tick. Yeah. Phonetics. Yes.
22: Phonetics.
20: That's four.
0: And then when you go to the bank.
20: Someone celebrated too early. You're a phonetic. Yes. And lean back. Damn it. Hey, that was brilliant. Phone tick. Well done.
22: That was terrible because I'm a school teacher and that just didn't even click with me.
0: Phonetic, isn't that when it looks the way it's spelt and then that's how you say it or something?
20: Oh, you spell it out phonetically. Right? Yes.
0: Spell it out phonetically.
20: And amazingly, the word phonetic is not spelt phonetically because it starts with a
0: PH instead of an F.
20: The great ironies of English. Sorry, Kirsty. Let's go over to the starfish here, Jody and Mount Cotton. $150. The girls are doing it.
0: We have conditioned our listeners.
20: Oh,
0: Jody, right, congratulations. $150 cash, thanks to Alinta Energy.
22: Thank you very much.
0: What are you going to use the $150 for? 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
22: Maybe an air fryer, actually.
0: Oh, an air fryer.
20: One basket
0: or two? My favourite thing at the moment.
20: You go the double basket, Jody?
22: Yeah, I'm going to have to go the double basket.
0: I'm going to go the big sucker, like a big 9-litre one.
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20: We won't be there to enjoy paradise there. We're there strictly for work purposes, Margo.
0: Yes.
20: We'll be taking
0: charts.
20: There'll
0: be no drinking.
20: Yeah, well, that's what you tell your boss anyway, if you want to come along.
0: Line graphs and data and statistics and team building activities, upskilling, conferences, seminars.
20: Which is what we're telling our bosses.
0: Yes, our listeners are bringing their skills to the work trip so that we can teach others and educate.
20: Yeah, one of Marto's skills is drinking rum.
6: Because I am the rum lord.
0: No, there'll be none of that.
20: Don't tell your boss that bit, though, okay? Keep that secret. Tell us how you can upskill us at triplem.com.au if you want to come along. Read out this text we got, though.
0: Beck from Manly West got in touch with us. She said, "Hey, guys, I've got some tea from a work trip that we had a few years ago. Two of my colleagues had told their partners that the meeting was running late and they would have to miss their flights home, meaning that they would have to spend an extra night down in Sydney for this conference. The wife of the man found out that it was a lie and obviously they were hooking up. By the time we all got back to work the following Tuesday, she had kicked him out of the house."
20: It's a classic, isn't it, when you come home and all your stuff's on the lawn?
0: Yeah.
20: Yeah. You've got to be really sure that they've done something
0: wrong.
20: Because it's a lot of effort to move it all out if you're wrong in that incident.
0: But, you know, when you spend a lot of time with somebody at work and, you know, you, I guess, talking about, you know, things that are intelligent and, you know, you've got ideas bouncing back and forth. You know, you don't have those same sort of conversations at home with your partner when you're in the depths of kids and, you know, housework and life and finances and So that work partner, like we saw the HR guy and the CEO, the HR lady and the CEO at the Coldplay concert getting it on in the booth.
20: Why are you looking at me like that? Why have you taken your jacket off?
0: I wore a low-cut top today. Can you take
20: it? Put that on yet. Do you want to do work affairs,
0: but
20: busting?
0: It happens. Yeah. It happens, you know, like I'm not condoning it. I don't like it. I think, you know, if you're not interested in your partner anymore, you should give them the respect and the dignity that, you know, you've spent all that time together, let them know you don't want to be with them anymore, then go about your ways.
20: Do you worry about Corey and heels? Do they ever go out to breakfast together? Do they hit the sauna?
0: Pretty sexy heels.
20: Yeah, he is. Good with his hands.
0: Not just work trips, office Christmas parties, you know, like after work drinks, one thing leads to another, alcohol gets involved, and then all of a sudden,
20: what?
0: You know?
20: I don't know.
0: You regret things that you did maybe the night before the next morning.
20: Tell us about those things that you regret. 133353 right now. This will not be condoned on our work trip, of course. We are there to be serious about things.
0: Yes, and we will make sure that your husbands or wives keep it above the lines.
20: You're getting all weird and nervous now.
0: Above board.
20: Mary from the Grange, we're talking work trips, maybe gone awry.
0: Christmas parties where, you know, you dabbled in another co-worker and you shouldn't have.
20: You weren't looking at the chart. You were looking at Trevor.
0: Just with those drunk eyes going, oh, maybe.
20: Should have picked a hotter name than Trevor.
0: Mary from the Grange met her husband on a work trip. We were both dating other people in our department when sparks began to fly over a couple of after-seminar drinks. We've now been married for 14 years and have 3 kids. And in a twist of fate, the 2 people that we were dating ended up getting together and also have been married since.
20: Perfect.
0: We weren't invited to their wedding.
20: No, of course not.
0: But no, that's fine.
20: Perfect switcheroo.
0: Everything happens for a reason. Sometimes it's not meant to be and sometimes it's meant to be for other reasons.
20: Just make it work.
1: I, like, if your partner shacks up with some other person, just hook up with their ex.
0: If I'm having an affair, I am not ever not being with that person ever again. I will make sure that that affair works. Do you know what I mean? Like, if I leave my husband for somebody else, there's no way that that is not working.
1: Yeah, just an ego thing. Yeah. Because you're fully invested in this new thing.
0: And you know what they say? The grass isn't always greener on the other side. It's greenest where you urinate on it. Where you water it.
1: Now, who was the person at work here? You promised there was someone.
0: No, I don't think I can.
1: Was it a newsreader hooking up with someone?
0: I discussed it with my producers and they've said, probably best to keep that one tucked in the back pocket, Margot.
1: Okay. Does he work here anymore, though?
0: No, he doesn't work here anymore. Still in the industry.
1: Video content guy.
0: No.
1: Hooking up with the newsreader.
0: No. Right,
1: do some digging on the internet. You might be able to discover who it is.
0: Mick from Red Bank Plains, though, 133353. Was it you involved in a workplace affair or someone you know?
5: Well, someone I know, mate, because I was back in the 90s. I used to put the R in reptile. We were in the military. We went overseas to Malaysia for a non-combative trip. And me and my best mate, we went over there. And I was a medic, so I couldn't say anything about what happened to him. And our wives were best friends. So he divulged in some extracurricular activity and got himself a little bit of an infection. So when my wife came to me saying that his partner was devastated and crying that he wouldn't touch her when he got back from a trip, because usually we're quite amorous when we get back from trips. And, he wouldn't touch her. So his wife was coming to my wife saying, what's going on? Oh, and I couldn't say anything.
1: Now you're involved in all of it, Mick. So did you get him some antibiotics to sort everything out? Are you like actually...
5: Yeah, I did.
1: So you're complicit in the whole thing, you dirty reptile.
5: But the thing is, I couldn't say because I'm bound by medical incompetence.
0: Of course. Until now, of course, yeah. Mick.
1: No, you're sad.
5: Until now, yeah.
0: Yeah, yeah. Where it's incompetence.
5: I'm no longer in the military, so I don't care.
0: Between Dan and I and yourself. We won't tell anyone, I promise. Exactly. Can I just say, though, Mick, are you watching the World Cup this morning? Are you a soccer fan?
5: No, I'm on my way to work, unfortunately. If I wasn't, I would be.
0: Do you care which way the result goes?
5: I wouldn't mind England win because they haven't won it for so long.
0: Well, sorry to disappoint you, but Argentina have just scored. It's 2-1.
1: Hey, good work from you holding out, both of us. I didn't want to do
0: a Luke Bona in between your, chlamydia story, but anyway.
1: Yeah. Which chlamydia, you reckon?
0: Oh, I'm not sure.
1: I guess so.
0: It's the most notorious one, isn't it?
1: Yeah. All right, 2-1 in the Soccer World Cup. Argentina is up. If you want to come along to our work trip, there'll be no chlamydia there. It's going to be all above board, all right? Everyone is going to be there with graphs and charts, and we're just going to head down bum up.
0: But if there is, at the end of it all, your dad is a doctor. Maybe he could fill out a little script on the side.
1: My honourable father into your chlamydia stories.
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1: One of your four children who go to three different schools, which actually kind of leads into what you want to talk about. You've made your life very complicated.
0: I've made my life very difficult.
1: And you get distracted, don't you?
0: I do. I get distracted. There's a lot going on in my brain and there's a lot happening, which sometimes is why I don't have all the words here, because there's too much going on and I can't all get it out. But anyway, I'm going to try. And I want you to lean into this, 133353, if you have a child that is similar to what I'm about to tell you. I think I have the most expensive kid in the world outside of the school fees that we are paying. He loses the most amount of stuff. And we've had an incident this week. What are we? 2 days back in, 3 days back into the school week. They went back Tuesday, Wednesday, Thursday. Okay. Third day of school today. He's lost his second pair of shoes.
1: Second in 2 days is unbeatable. He's only gone to school 2 days. He's lost a pair of shoes per day.
0: I think he lost them last term. Okay. So let's give him that almost slight amount of credit. But his school shoes went missing, right? Now, he does a lot of after-school training. You know, once they get in their PE uniform, they have to get back into their school uniform during the day. And then he has rugby training in the afternoons. And then he leaves from rugby training to go to Dolphins training up at Redcliffe, or he goes down to Browns Plains for league training. So he's a little bit all over the place. And he does take 2 or 3 bags to school for all the different things that he requires. So I'm going to give him that little bit of credit. He spends 2.5 hours on the bus every morning to get to school. It is a process, and there is a lot to be mindful of. However, he has lost his second pair of shoes, I think, in two terms, right? The first pair of shoes, brand new shoes, new school, needed a pair of nice black lace-up dress shoes, leather. We went out and we bought those at Mather's, right? Yeah, and they're not cheap. They're $200 and something bucks. Because he's a man now. He's got a size 12 foot. he needed, you know, like big boy shoes. And, you know, they're $200. So anyway, so we've spent the $200 on the bloody school shoes. I should have just gone to Kmart.
1: 100%.
0: Like I wanted to. Yeah. And I don't know why I didn't. I thought, no, new school, fancy school, you know, maybe he might need some nice ones.
1: Go to Vinny's, get a dead man shoes.
0: Mate, I should have.
1: Get some old school black loafers.
0: Because he doesn't regard clearly the money that I have spent on him. So we lose those shoes, right? So what does he do in the meantime? Because I said, I'm not buying you another pair of shoes. You need to find them. They'll be in your locker, one of your bags. They'll be at one of the venues, the many venues that you visit before and after school. So what does he do? He borrows his dad's R.M. Williams black leather boots. I just need a pair of boots. I'll just wear them for this week, Mum, until my shoes turn up.
1: $600?
0: Yeah, a couple hundred bucks. I think I got them down at Harbour Town at the outlet. Yeah. So maybe let's say $400, $375. He's now lost those. As of this week, he goes to school on Tuesday wearing another pair of shoes. And I said, mate, where are your shoes? Oh, I think they're in my locker. I said, you said that about the
1: your
0: last
1: locker.
0: Pair.
1: Just now, look. But how frustrating is that? I think they're in my locker. Just look in your locker.
0: I said, have you been to
1: it's
0: Lost Property?
1: Easy to confirm.
0: Have you been to Lost Property? And he says, no, I haven't been to Lost Property. But have you been to Lost Property, Mum? Because your jacket is at Lost Property that you left at the long lunch.
1: You told us about that on air.
0: I got an email yesterday.
1: That's still there. That's 3 months ago. Didn't the woman leave her dress there?
0: I was like, irony of me telling my son that he loses too much stuff and when I'm over here losing my own things. Hey, Margot, spoke to you at the end of last term in regards to your lost jacket. I still have it here in the office for you to come and pick up. Not sure if you're coming on the weekend. For rugby, but if so, we can arrange for you to get it back.
1: Didn't this long lunch got so loose? Didn't a woman leave her dress there?
0: Well, when
1: someone
0: I rang, I said, look, I think this is the last place I wore this jacket. Can you just check to see if someone handed in enough for the lunch? And she said, oh, let me have a look. So she goes out the back. She comes back and she says, actually, I do. I have your jacket. But also, did you go home with no dress on? Because we have a dress, some lady's dress in Lost Property. And I said, well, what sort of dress is it? What size? Is it a good brand?
1: Check the tags.
0: Maybe it's mine.
1: I understand the accusation
0: but
1: of you going home.
0: Far from the tree, right?
1: But, well, apple doesn't fall far from the tree. He is your apple to the core.
0: Yeah.
1: You're both losers, and I don't mean that in like a loser in life. You just you lose a lot of stuff.
0: I do lose things. Sometimes I just misplace them. You know that they're somewhere. You just don't know where.
1: It's like words in your brain.
0: Yeah.
1: They're in there.
0: They're in there somewhere. 133353. Lost Property. Do you have the most expensive kid in Brisbane?
1: The biggest loser.
0: The
1: biggest loser.
0: Want to find the biggest loser of Brisbane. Yeah. Belts, you know, laptops. Like, they leave their computers on the bloody bus out of the sun. Jagger, I had to drive down to the bus depot to go and pick up his laptop because he left it on the bus. Hats, blazers, whatever it is. What has your kid lost? Because I've now resorted, because it's expensive, I've now resorted to telling them just to go to the Lost Property box, go to the Lost and Found.
1: And take something.
0: And just take something. If you're missing a hat, it's because somebody else has picked up your... Like, someone's picked up these boots, probably out of the gym and gone, oh, free pair of RMs, thank you.
1: When Wiley loses all his clothes, he'll be wearing your friend's dress.
0: And my jacket.
1: I'm here from school.
0: I'm not great at it either. I lost a pair of shoes that still kills me to this day. 10 years ago, I lost them. But Corey never loses anything. And so I understand Wiley's mindset, because we are pretty much the same people. Our brains work the same way. Corey is the complete opposite. He almost has OCD, you know, like he's very particular. He's very meticulous. He knows where all of his things are all the time, which is annoying, right? Because we get on the plane coming back from Townsville. Who's got a set of headphones and who doesn't? He's got his little AirPods because I've lost mine. I don't know which handbag they're in.
1: Oh, you are my wife.
0: Yeah, I'm like, which handbag did I leave them in? Where are they again?
1: I buy AirPods, I reckon, every 3 months we get a brand new set of AirPods.
0: So small.
1: We're looking for the biggest loser in Brizzy.
0: Maddie from Dinmore, Texas. He reckons it's a boy thing. My son came home from footy training on Monday missing his right school shoe. left footy boot and the skins he wears under his footy shorts, which was a little concerning considering he was wearing footy shorts when he walked through the bloody door.
1: How they do it is amazing. Losing one shoe. Tarn and Zilmir, 133353. You got a loser in your life?
0: Tarn.
1: Or is it you?
9: Oh, yeah, it's me.
0: Oh, we're losers together, Tarn. What do you lose?
9: Yeah, that's all good. So I was at the Stock Exchange Hotel for an All Blacks versus France game a few weeks ago now. And, yeah, I didn't come home with my All Blacks shirt.
0: Oh. Did you have another shirt underneath your All Blacks jersey?
9: Oh, I had another shirt in my bag, which apparently I just got my shirt off at the table and put the other shirt on.
1: Yeah, you're spinning it around your head like a helicopter, Tarn? Is that the style of celebration you're doing? Why'd you take it off?
9: Possibly. Who knows? I also had a hip flask that was a gift for my 50th birthday. I the week or two prior, and I lost that with full of booze.
0: Oh, no.
9: And like, a charge plug. Yeah, no, it was a good night.
0: Tan, do you have a history of losing things or I like to say misplacing, because they're just lost until I find them again,
9: lost
0: which sometimes happens, doesn't it? You go, oh, where did I put that? And then it's not where you think you should have put it because you were lazy at the time and you put it somewhere else.
9: Oh, yes, I do that all the time, and then I find it. I'm like, woohoo!
0: Yes.
9: Lost a number of earrings over the years. Mm. Who knows where they ended up.
1: Tan, if you were at a long lunch with Margot recently, we have your dress. Margot can pick it up after the show.
25: Triple M breakfast.
1: Thursday morning, no Marto, with his gout flaring up a little bit, but he'll hobble in tomorrow like the true champion he is, and he'll join us then.
0: He's been soldiering on for weeks.
1: Yeah.
0: You know, sometimes you just got to give yourself a day and rest.
1: He must have had some seafood yesterday, and the gout has flared up. He'll be very sorry to be missing what I am calling a Hall of Fame. We're over in Perth, Margot. There was a car thief who was foiled during a getaway attempt at a Dan Murphy's car park.
0: Please don't tell me he stole a car that was a manual and he didn't know how to drive a manual. We have seen examples of that.
1: That's the greatest theft prevention is just drive a manual car. No,
0: this is why it's important to get your manual license, kiddies. If you ever want to steal a vehicle and it's a manual, you'll know how to get away.
1: Even worse than that, I'm pretty sure it looked like an automatic car. This bloke couldn't figure out the handbrake.
0: Oh.
1: So he was screeching around the Dan Murphy's car park, handbrake on, and this fella, Adam Breen, started filming it, thinking it was quite funny, and it was quite funny.
0: Well, that's what they do these days. They put it on TikTok and Snapchat.
1: Yeah, but this guy...
0: Show off to their friends.
1: Not only did he film it, he actually got involved in citizen's arrest, pulled the guy out of the car, and then there's video of him, there's screenshots on all the web, the news services of him with this guy in like a choke hold because he kept the camera running. Do we have the audio? You bloody betcha.
12: You are taking the piss. Oh, my God.
1: There's smoke everywhere.
0: He's trying to get away, but the handbrake's still on.
1: Handbrake on.
0: So, do you know what? I sympathise with this person because I sometimes get in my vehicle and you can never find it. It's either, you know, like the little push button on where your gear stick is. It could be on the floor, one of those push-in ones, and then you've got to push it in to pull it out.
1: Yeah.
0: Could be down the bottom on the side near the steering. Like, they put them in all different weird kind of places because I don't have just the old standard lever one where you push in the little button and you pull up the brake handle. That doesn't exist anymore. They're all electronic.
1: Ladies and gentlemen, this is a woman who buys a new car every 2 weeks to the point where she's confused where the handbrake is. Which car am I in now?
25: Triple M Breakfast.
1: Now, you just mentioned you're going for a bit of a recce,
0: I'm going for a reconnaissance mission. You're going to Stratty early. Yeah. We're going to be there at the end of July, but next weekend they've got a bit of an event on. And, you know, in my side time, I love a little bit of country music, and I go to CMC and some country music festivals and concerts, etc. And there is the Traveller Hoedown happening at the Stradbroke Hotel. The Traveller
1: Hoedown
0: happening next weekend at the Stratty Hotel, and me and some of my girlfriends have bought tickets to go along. There's going to be the pre-party on the ferry, the SeaLink ferry on the way over.
1: Yeah. It's a work trip, right? You're researching for the work trip, don't say.
0: Well, no, we've got the work trip. I'm going to be partying before the work
1: trip. Get it out of your system.
0: Just get it out of my system so that we're all above board for the following week.
1: When it's serious.
0: It's a free event. So if you're already on Stratty, you can just go. The Stratty Hotel are putting it on from 1:30. But for those of us mainland dwellers who have to get over there is a pre-party on the SeaLink ferry. There's going to be DJ Nick at 35. He's going to be playing.
1: I know Nicka.
0: Yeah.
1: Yes.
0: He's going to be playing some country beats.
1: Hello.
0: And there's going to be some line dancing.
1: For sure. Yeah, buddy.
0: Cowgirl Surf Club are going to be there. They're going to teach you how to line dance and rope and all sorts of shenanigans.
1: Now get to the headline here.
0: And then we get to the Stratty Hotel.
1: Yes.
0: And Shannon Knoll. The one and only.
1: Holy moly.
0: Will be there. And I had an opportunity to see Knowlesy at the Warwick Rodeo at the end of last year, but we were on the way out the gate, so I didn't actually get to see him perform, but I could just hear him. So we climbed up the fence to watch from the back of the stage, and he's as better than ever. I mean, he's good. He's like he's just stepped off the Australian Idol stage. Mm. He's still got the same amount of energy. That voice is incredible. And so I'm looking forward to seeing what Shannon Knoll's going to bring to the Stratty Hotel next Saturday.
1: Now, when you were a kid, if if you flash forward into your life and saw yourself as a 41-year-old woman peering over a fence to watch Shannon Knoll, would you think your life has turned out the way you'd hoped?
0: The 18-year-old girl in me would have been proud, I'm sure, Dan.
1: It's Triple M.
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6: Something I've never been aware of living here in Adelaide is that Rundle Mall smells of bird poo and apparently rotting bird feces.
7: Oh.
6: I didn't know this.
8: Since
6: not
8: when?
6: That I go in there a lot. I don't know, but the council... Sorry?
7: How old are you?
6: 62.
7: You haven't smelled it before?
6: Never noticed.
7: Might not be an issue then.
6: No, it is, because the council, how's this, Adelaide City Council, has spent $24 million on consultants, not just for this.
7: Not just for the
6: But this was one of the things they had to spend money on. They spent 70 grand to get an expert down there to tell them how to get rid of the...
8: Is it like...
7: 70,000 70 to
6: grand.
7: Get someone to go there.
6: They've spent $24 million on consultants
7: broke.
6: In 18 months.
7: Yeah. What?
8: Think
6: 70,000 on bird experts.
8: Look, we
7: come on.
8: We don't actually. We can say it sounds ridiculous, but there might be more to it. And,
6: yeah,
8: you know,
6: well,
8: just
6: must
8: driving
6: be.
8: Down there and having a look at the bird.
6: Yeah, for sure.
8: I mean, hey, as someone who has basically paid that in parking fees,
6: look,
8: like I am skeptical.
6: Way.
7: If
6: but
7: you're trying
6: way.
7: To get Ace Ventura there to work it out, then it might
6: expensive.
7: Cost 70.
6: But Loz, if over the journey, tell me if you say to your friends, "I'll meet you in the Rundle Mall Saturday morning," does everyone go, "Oh no, it stinks in
8: never.
6: There"?
8: Never,
7: never.
6: I've never heard of it.
8: Adelaide isn't a stinky place.
6: No,
8: we're very clean.
6: Well, someone's charging money for it.
8: Mm. Yeah. I bet you someone. No, I'm not going to say this because I could get sued. No.
6: Okay.
8: Someone I was going to say if you wouldn't be surprised if someone's. Family friend is a bird poo expert. You know what I'm saying?
6: Oh, yeah. So you just said it anyway.
8: I'm joking. That was satire. Joke.
7: Yeah.
8: Under codes, you're allowed to do that.
7: It takes the sting out of it. Hey, Loz, I'm just delving into your territory here a little bit. A full dinosaur fossil has been sold. A T-Rex, 12 metres long, lived over 66... Well, between 66 and 72 million years ago.
8: Whoa!
7: They had seven bidders bidding for this dinosaur. $71 million it got knocked down at. How good's that? How big's that?
8: That's
6: $71 million.
7: $71 million.
8: Was it sold to a museum or just some person?
7: It was just sold to some person who wanted to pay $71 million for a dinosaur.
6: Adelaide City Council.
7: I don't know what they're going to do with it, but
8: The scientists. I'm just reading about this. Scientists aren't necessarily happy because they like to keep a hold of these things and keep them for science.
7: Austerity.
8: Yeah, so we don't know what are they. Is this guy going to do to the dinosaur?
7: Oh, I don't know.
8: He
7: might dress it up and run around the streets and scare people.
8: Look at my dinosaur! Ain't she pretty?
6: Now, Loz, you've just been away on holidays in Bali. While you're away, you're the sort that. Post every photo. Here I am with a cocktail. Here I am by the pool. Here I am.
8: I did a couple of little stories while I was there, but not a grid post till I got home.
6: Right. An ex-burglar is working with the police and security authority. Says it's a no-no. Do not tell people via Facebook or Insta or any of those things that, hey, we're away on holidays. The house is empty.
8: Yeah.
7: A little bit of a giveaway.
6: Yeah.
8: Well, my house, someone was staying in my house.
6: Burglars so. Love it. Oh, really? Okay.
8: Yeah.
7: So but, she just has to deal with a burglar coming in, that's all.
6: Yeah.
8: Well, one of the reasons why I bought a ute was so it just looks like some big bloke's always home. I'm not even joking. Because it's a really good security measure. If they think, oh, some girl lives there by herself, won't go there. Some angry tradie who hasn't had his invoices paid living there.
6: Yeah. All right, and just to finish on a lighter note, we did like this story this morning, but this was in the... U.S. Parliament.
8: Mm.
6: There's a fellow, U.S. Minority Senate Leader, whatever that means, Chuck Schumer, 75-year-old gent, was having a real crack at Donald Trump when this happened.
9: Now on Iran and the NDAA. When all the Trump administration can say about his disastrous war with Iran is that Vietnam was worse.
7: Let's go back.
6: Yeah.
8: Let's hear it again.
9: Now on Iran and the NDAA.
6: Not a bad fart, as it goes.
7: Yeah, he must be on the granola.
6: Yeah.
8: We needed that fart.
6: But
8: we needed something like that
6: to happen.
8: And him being
6: 75, he probably didn't even realise he'd done it.
8: He kept going very, you know what I mean?
6: Like, didn't miss
8: didn't
6: a
8: even...
6: beat. Ironically.
7: You know what that means.
6: What?
7: He's done it a heap of times.
8: Yeah.
6: But
8: he's
6: ironically as well, the batteries in his hearing aid had gone, I'd say, but...
7: could be.
8: That's what happened with my nan.
6: Yeah, I would...
8: let him rip.
6: The irony is, he was talking about gas exports, among other things. No, he was. He was having a crack at it.
7: Should have sold that one.
8: Yeah. Who's exporting gas now, Chuck?
7: We got a lot of gas.
8: Got a lot of gas.
6: It's Roo, Dits and Loz. Triple M.
3: Triple M's Roo, Tits and Loz for breakfast.
8: Taylor Swift got married. I don't know if you guys are aware of this.
7: Yeah.
8: She shut down Times Square. And there was it Times Square? Madison Square Gardens. Yeah. That's right. Yeah, sorry. After the wedding, the Swifties, like the real...
7: They swooped.
8: The little gremlins came out of their holes.
6: A bit of looting going on.
8: And they scavenged through the remnants of the wedding party.
4: Finds included cigarette butts, plastic straws, scraps of fabric, candy wrappers, and a lone left AirPod. Genac says the trashy trinkets, packaged in his signature small cubes, sold out in just over 24 hours at $25 a pop. On his Insta, the artist called it as close to Taylor and Travis's big day as you could have gotten without an invite.
8: Yuck.
7: Opportunist.
8: Give me that AirPod. It's still got some of her earwax on it. They're freaks. I can't with this. But people do like to take memorabilia from things. It doesn't have to be weird necessarily. Like, you know, there used to be stuff of like Britney Spears' leftover toast being sold from her hotel and things like that, which is just creepy. Yeah. But
7: if I was... You got Sydney Sweeney's bathwater.
8: Oh!
7: Oh, dear God,
8: yeah, but she was selling that. So that's a bit different.
5: That's actually fair.
8: Yeah, she had a bit of agency.
6: Let's say, hypothetically, I was at a Rolling Stones concert and Keith just flicks a, you know.
8: A flicks pick. From, yeah,
6: pick.
8: Yeah, yeah. Oh, that's different.
6: I'd
8: that's
6: pounce
8: cool.
6: on it and go, and you'd have that for him. Yeah, that was Keith, you know.
8: Yeah, if you
7: and
8: went
7: if he got
8: into
7: desperate his, one day, you could sell it.
8: If you went into his dressing room afterwards and sniffed his jocks or something, that'd be a completely different. But that's what I'm saying. That's where it gets gross.
6: Yeah.
8: When it's like. Because don't you have like a something from Albert and Over when it like
6: yeah now fortunately when I was a young kid they took out the white picket fence and put in a new one. I just happened to be walking past. There was a council worker and I said, "What are you doing with all those?" He said, "Oh, these going
7: we're
6: to the
7: at
6: dump.
7: Alberton."
6: Yeah, he said they're going to the dump. He goes, "You want one?" I said, "Bloody oath!" So I for me because it's where I grew up.
8: Yeah,
6: I spent my whole life there.
7: Unlike Port Adelaide, they didn't miss an opportunity there. They could have sold it.
6: Oh no! And then I got one from Adelaide Oval as well. So I've got. And funny thing is, they just sit in my garage. I've got two white pickets.
8: But it's like a nice thing to just sort of have. Yeah.
7: Well, you put them in your backyard and make a little bit of a display of them.
6: Yeah, okay.
7: Ooh, the shit. Well, anyway.
6: I mean, Roo, you've probably been spoilt with memorabilia in your lifetime, but is there anything that, you know...
8: Adelaide Oval, didn't people when that wrapped up, didn't people get a piece of grass or
6: piece
8: something?
6: Of turf.
7: I think some people might have stolen a bit of that. No, I haven't got much.
6: Loz?
8: Not me personally, but my friend does have a piece of the Colosseum in her house.
7: Right.
6: The Colosseum.
7: Yeah. That's not
8: that's a crime,
7: legal.
8: Actually. Yeah. Yeah. So she, when she was...
7: Not your friend.
8: I'm not going to name any names. We no longer associate because of her crime against Italy.
6: Crime against history.
8: The people of the Colosseum. No, she was 19, went to the Colosseum on a Kentucky, and she put her hand against it at some point, and a bit of the rock sort of crumbled into her hand. And she went, "Oh, that's awesome. I've got a piece of the Colosseum."
7: No.
8: Put it in her pocket.
7: History.
8: Got back to the hotel, put it in her suitcase without even thinking, got home, unpacked, and went, "Oh my God, I've got some of that rock from the. I've got some of the Colosseum." No.
6: See, this is why.
8: She's got some of the actual Colosseum in
6: her house.
8: This is
6: why it's in ruin.
8: I know.
7: You're an archaeologist.
6: Time it was pristine.
8: I know. Well, what's she going to do? Super glue it back onto the wall? Like, you know.
6: If you've got
8: leave
6: a conscience.
8: It there, probably.
6: Yeah.
8: But she didn't even think about it, and now she doesn't know what to do. She can't throw it out, obviously, but she feels like she's, you know, sitting on this, you know, piece of history. So we're talking weird memorabilia after the Swifties scavenged through. The remnants of Taylor Swift's wedding. They got what do they got? An AirPod and a ciggy butt and
7: heaps of junk.
8: And they were thrilled. They weren't
6: plastic straws.
8: They weren't ashamed of themselves either. No. They were like, "Yes."
6: So what have you got? What have you managed to?
8: What's your memorabilia?
6: Scavenge from somewhere.
7: Let's go to Mitchell Park. G'day, Jim. What have you got?
10: G'day. How are you?
6: Hey, good.
10: Yeah, I went to the Metallica concert recently in Adelaide. Bloody great concert.
6: Yeah.
10: And ended up going backstage. Because I work for a charity and spoke to the sound guy, and he's like, "Oh," I'm like, "Do you mind if I take a few pics, mate?" He's like, "He's even better." He unwound Kirk Hammett's played guitar whammy bar and gave it to me.
8: Oh,
6: wow! Right, what's a whammy bar? What's a whammy bar?
10: It's the thing that goes on the tremolo to make it like go up and down. Makes it wah wah wah.
8: Yeah, it's like a little
10: yeah.
8: Right.
10: So, I've got one of his guitars anyway, so I just chucked it on mine. Tripled the value of it.
7: Well done, Jimbo.
6: Well done, Jim.
5: That's very cool.
8: That's very generous.
7: Yeah. Let's head to Mano Para West. G'day, Michael. What have you got?
11: Morning, guys. I've got a piece of coal from the
5: a Foreign Scotsman, which is, I don't know if you've heard of it, it's a
11: piece of locomotive coal.
5: In piece of coal.
11: That's great.
5: From the Flying Scotsman. It made a visit to South Australia. I think back in the late 80s it was. I was a member of the 2L CFS.
11: Yeah.
5: And it came out of 2L, so we went around, loaded it back up with water so it could make steam, obviously. It's a steam locomotive.
11: Yeah.
5: And, they
7: where do you keep your piece of coal?
8: Yeah.
5: In the back shed, actually.
8: Yeah. What happens if you accidentally get it confused with another piece of coal?
11: Good question.
8: How do you differentiate?
5: It would depreciate,
8: yeah.
5: Wouldn't it?
8: Yeah.
11: Hey, Michael, that'd be hard to beat. Coal from the Flying Scotsman. Right, yeah. Matthew at Semaphore. What have you got, Matthew?
12: How you going, all? I went to America a few years back and I was at Alcatraz, and out in the yard they've got like a diamond baseball

0: you could end up in Alcatraz doing that sort of stuff.
1: Yeah, yeah,
2: they did get a hammer.
1: Al Capone and things like that could have been, you know, running across that plate.
0: I like it.
3: Do you ever take it out and look at it, or is it just something you just let sort of exist?
1: Yeah, I guess we got it sort of just, you know, chucked away with all the other stuff we bring home from other places. So,
0: I like these couple of good ones.
2: Some of the trims that have been on that.
3: I'm liking how weird and niche these are. These are really weird. I love it.
2: Well, let's go to Park Home. G'day, Lisa. What have you got?
4: Good morning. I have a discarded towel from one of the Venger boys.
0: Oh, are you kidding?
2: Did
0: they throw it off the stage or they leave it on the stage? No, how'd you get it?
4: No, what happened is I ran on the stage.
0: Yeah.
4: And then I grabbed her, and because he just wiped himself with her, and then I grabbed her, and then I threw my bra at them, and then I
2: ran on the stage.
3: Well, it's and a clean trade.
0: Good swap.
4: And then the two big bouncers. Tongan security guards tried to chase me down.
2: With no bras on, you would have been bouncing everywhere.
4: Yeah, I know, right? I've knocked myself out of the
3: time. And then
4: I kept it in my house for, like, years, and then it was hanging up over the study, and then the stupid cleaner came and washed it.
3: Lost all that Venger Boy sweat.
0: There'll be another opportunity to get your bras off and do it again.
3: Yeah.
0: You'll be
3: right. I'm sure they'll tour again at some point.
0: Katrina in Paradise. What have you got, Katrina?
5: Hey, morning, guys.
0: Morning.
5: When I was quite young, I went to a Beyonce concert with my friends.
2: Wow.
5: We're like one and two, so we're at the front of the row. Mm. And she kept throwing like sweat towels in, and we kept missing it, and we kept being more devastated throughout the night. And throughout the night, she was, like, drinking a Gatorade through this green straw.
2: Yeah.
5: And the security guard felt bad for us. At the end of the night, he actually gave us the Gatorade bottle.
2: Really? That she drank out of.
3: And the straw.
0: Beyonce's
5: so we
0: Gatorade.
5: Drank it. We were pretty young. And we kept the bottle and split. So she got the bottle. I got the green straw.
3: Beyonce's straw.
5: Yeah, so we basically kissed Beyonce. I'm proud to say it, you know.
0: Indeed.
3: You could clone her. You need to hang on to those things because if technology improves, you've got her DNA. Mm. There you go.
2: All right.
3: Some really good ones.
0: I liked it.
3: Really weird
0: Very
3: and I loved
0: obscure.
3: It. Yeah. I think the Venger Boy towel incident is my favourite.
2: Okay. Lisa Brian. From Parkholm, you can go and see Brian Adams or the Hoodoo Gurus or head to the Caravan and Camping
3: Show. Don't
2: rush
3: the stage on Brian Adams.
6: Yeah,
3: right?
6: He's bringing his role.
3: If you
0: Brian,
3: do, put a bra on.
0: Beware, Lisa's coming.
6: Yeah.
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7: I am a bit type A with my with one thing in my life, and that's if I'm having people over or I'm getting a house inspection or whatever, I'd like it to be perfect.
8: Yeah.
7: When I'm by myself, I don't care. But I don't like getting in trouble, and I always feel like, even as a grown-up, I'm about to get told off all the time. Like, there's this sort of, like, oh, someone's going to tell me off. So whenever I have a house inspection, I make sure everything is perfect. And I'm usually home when she comes by and we have a good chat and she checks everything out, and maybe there'll be, like, one or two things, like, you know, the air conditioner vent needs to be brushed out or something like that. But the house is in good nick. This time
9: How full on are they about these inspections, by the way?
7: Pretty full on.
9: Are they?
7: Yeah. Like, all the weeds have to be done, the lawns have to be mowed, can't have any cobwebs anywhere.
9: And the ramifications if you don't do it, what happens?
7: They just tell you, you just have
9: you
7: to
9: gotta
7: do
9: it. And if you don't do it, you might get evicted.
7: Yeah. Or it could lead to just, you know, for more
9: bad rating.
7: Yeah, I think there's stuff like that.
9: Okay.
7: Me personally, I just don't want to be in the bad books.
9: Yeah.
7: Anyway, it's Sam does a great job and she's nice, but she's very thorough.
9: Mm-hmm.
7: And when I was in Bali, I had a house inspection and I left the house in perfect order, and I was a bit, you know, like, I had to leave a few sheets out because they weren't dry yet, and so I left her a note saying, sorry, the sheets are drying, rah, rah. Anyway, I get an email when I'm gone and it says, house is in good nick. If you could just clean the marks off of the wall over the mirror in the hallway, that'd be great. And I went, marks on the wall? The mirror in the hallway? I said, what the hell's that?
9: Yeah, sounds like...
7: So I don't know what's going on. And apparently there were black marks on the wall. So the whole time away, I'm having a good time. And then every now and then I go, marks on the wall in the hallway. I just couldn't get it out of my head.
9: Yeah.
7: Anyway, get home. First thing I do, put my suitcase down, walk straight into the hallway.
8: Marks on the wall.
7: And lo and behold, there are two big black handprints on the wall.
8: What?
7: Above my mirror. And I've gone, oh, my God, I've got a poltergeist. Like, there's something in there. Because I haven't been up there. And even if I touch the wall, I don't have dirty hands.
9: It's not your house, mate.
7: Not my housemate. I don't really have a house. My cousin stays with me.
8: How high up are we talking? Off the ground?
7: Like probably 2 metres above a door frame height. Right. So freaked me right out.
8: Mm.
7: Anyway, and I'm looking around and I'm scratching my head, and then I look up at the ceiling and I see the smoke alarm up there.
8: Yeah.
7: And I have a memory. About 2 weeks ago, I had my smoke alarm checked.
8: Yeah.
7: And the bloke came and he...
9: Oh, the batteries.
7: Yeah.
8: Yeah.
7: So I've just seen it play out in my head. I can see it all happening. It was sort of right under where the smoke alarm was. He's obviously climbed up his ladder.
8: Yeah.
7: had a little bit of a
8: bit of balance.
7: Put his hand on the wall. Had dirty hands because he was, you know, a tradie.
8: Right.
7: And then pulled his hands away, not noticing, and now he's climbed down.
8: Mm.
7: And this huge part of me wanted to email LJ Hooker immediately, go, it wasn't actually me or my fault. So it was the smoke alarm guy, actually, that you sent over. So, because I don't want to get in trouble, which I'm not going to do. But if you're listening, Sam, it was the smoke alarm guy. But the question is, whose job is it to clean that marker? Like, should he have done it? Or
9: if he realised it was there, he probably should have.
7: Surely.
9: He might not have realised.
7: He would have seen that.
8: So are tradies responsible for cleaning up their mess?
7: And does it have to be immaculate?
8: Yeah.
7: Like the way that it was when you walked in? Or is it reasonable to leave a little bit of stuff behind?
8: Absolutely, they should. I had to get an underground pipe fixed once. It was leaking, we could tell. And the plumber did the right thing. Looked at me, he said, you can dig the hole. He said, or I can dig. It's going to take hours, and I'll be charging you for the air. So why don't you dig the hole, and then when you've dug it, ring me, and I'll come and fix the pipe.
7: You're kidding.
8: So I thought that was fair, and it was good of him to say that, because otherwise they just charge you for
9: hours.
8: And
9: then you
8: just
9: said, you dig it, and I'll pay for it.
8: So I'm not digging holes. Same question, can a tradie say to you, tell you what, you sweep up and clean up, then you're not paying for the hours that I'll stay here.
9: Absolutely.
7: Is that a conversation that actually happened?
8: What are the rules?
9: Go to Penfield. G'day, Michael. Are you a tradie?
10: Yeah, morning.
9: All right.
8: What do you do, Michael?
10: I'm an air conditioning technician.
9: All right.
10: We should definitely be cleaning up after ourselves. I agree with you. I hope he didn't notice it and it wasn't just ignoring it.
8: Yeah.
9: Right. Are you up in the roof right now, Michael?
10: No. I pulled over in the car.
9: All good, mate.
8: So you're again 100% responsibility of the tradie to leave everything spick and span.
10: Absolutely. Better than when we get there, I reckon.
8: Do you work for, Michael?
10: Glow Heating, Cooling, Electrical down in Morfettville. We've got a branch down in Goolwa as well.
8: All right.
7: And they'll clean your house too, folks. So,
9: what would you say to tradies who don't clean up after they do a job?
10: Lazy. You wouldn't hire them again, would you?
9: No, I wouldn't.
7: The bloke who did the thing at my place, he was a lovely guy.
9: Sweetheart. You're backpedalling now.
7: I'm just thinking about him as a unit, and he didn't seem like the kind of person who would do it on purpose and then not tell me. Like, he had good energy.
8: Right.
7: The light might not have been on in the hallway. He might not have seen that his hands were dirty.
8: Mm-hmm.
7: But, look, you know, you still got to face the consequences of your actions.
9: Good luck in your fire alarm check next time.
7: He's going to leave it unchecked.
9: Your closet's house is going to burn down in 12 months.
7: That's what you get.
11: Get ready to play Triple M's Battle of the Sexes.
7: Ladies, come on.
11: And you could win an easy $250.
9: All right, let's head to Angle Vale. G'day, Christy.
12: Hey.
9: How are you?
12: Good, thank you.
9: God, Ditz was out at Sneaky's at Angle Vale on the weekend. Had a good meal out there.
12: Oh, it is nice out there, isn't it?
8: Beautiful. And then I went to the Angle Vale Tavern, had a beer there as well.
12: Excellent.
8: Yeah, so got to see
9: We were really surprised he went to a pub, Christy.
12: Surprising.
8: I got to see the sights of Angle Vale.
12: So
8: what do you do, Christy?
12: Payroll.
8: Very important job.
9: What day's payday for you?
12: Tuesday for Australia and Wednesday for New Zealand.
9: Right.
8: Ooh. Well, what company you got there?
12: What's that, sorry?
8: What company?
12: It's a manufacturing retail company, big company,
8: Okay.
12: Yeah.
9: What would you do with a little bit of moolah?
12: Well, it's actually my husband's birthday tomorrow, and I was actually thinking of taking him to Sneaky.
8: There you go.
9: Well, you should get it for free now. We've said Sneaky's three times.
8: A bottle of red out there called Five Brothers.
12: Great.
8: Try one of those.
9: Yeah.
8: Beautiful. All right.
7: I'm your lifeline, by the way, Dale, if you need one.
12: Awesome.
8: Right.
12: Thank
8: now,
12: you, love.
8: Christy, you're up against Dave from Gulfview Heights. G'day, Dave.
13: G'day, Dits. Morning.
8: Now, g'day, Dave. We've been told you're on holidays. Is that right?
13: Morning, guys, as well. Sorry. Yes, I am. Just for a day, though. So I had 2 days.
8: Oh, okay.
9: 2 days.
8: All right.
7: Nice.
8: And what would you do with some cash?
13: Well, we're going away soon, so it'd be great to sort of add to help to help with the going.
8: Where are you heading to?
13: Going away to Malaysia, Singapore, Vietnam.
8: Nice. All right. You got a lifeline as well. Let's get into it.
9: Let's get stuck right into it. Which gender is more likely to be a billionaire?
12: Christy.
8: Christine. Dave had a touch of the stutters there. We'll go Christy.
12: Oh, it'll have to be the male.
14: Up to 90% of the world's billionaires are male.
8: 90%.
7: And they're all great blokes. All right.
8: You just need to meet one.
7: What does...
9: We just spoke to one.
7: What does FIFO stand for?
12: Christy.
8: Dave.
13: Fly in, fly out.
8: Well done. One all. Right, question three. Gwen Stefani is the front woman for which band?
13: Dave. Black Eyed Peas.
8: No.
7: Christy.
12: No Doubt.
9: No doubt about it.
8: Really? Right, 2-1.
9: Here we go. How many jokers come in a standard deck of playing cards?
12: That's Christy.
8: Dave.
9: Very quick.
13: One.
9: Oh, no.
8: Don't think so. No, Christy, free hit.
12: Laws, please.
8: Ooh. Lifeline. Oh, this is for
9: two.
8: The win.
9: For the win.
8: No. Is it two?
9: Is it?
8: Christy!
9: Oh. I would have said four.
8: Nah, four of everything else, two jokers.
9: Wow, Christy. Well done, Laws.
8: You can take the old fella down to Sneaky's.
12: That's fantastic. Great. Thank you.
9: Good on you, Christy. Ask for Tony and tell him Sneakers was on the radio four times, give you whatever drink you want. Right? And if he doesn't, ring in on Monday and we'll
7: send you this audio. Give us your email address to the producers and we'll get it all over.
9: Right. Anthony's the boss, Tony's the owner. Go and sort them out.
8: Well done, Christy.
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3: Lieutenant Loz has had enough.
5: No, I won't allow it.
3: It's time for Laura and Order.
6: Okay. I got a phone call yesterday from Jared. Our producer, he said, we need to bring back Law and Order because there's been an incident between Sam Basso, producer Basso.
7: Tom Basso.
8: It's Tom.
6: Sorry.
8: Loz.
6: That was shocking. Sam and Basso.
8: 5 years I've been here.
6: Sam, good morning.
9: Morning.
6: You do the sound
10: Our
6: here.
10: Sound man.
9: Yep.
10: Tom Morrison.
6: You made it.
9: That's not. Is it?
6: All right. We could go down that road, but we won't. All right. You two are meant to be going to a gig.
9: Yeah. Do you want me to give you the backstory?
6: Let's hear it.
9: Okay. So
8: you be careful here.
9: As producers on Triple M here, sometimes we get free tickets to stuff.
6: Sometimes.
9: Which is great. It's awesome. A real advantage. A few weeks ago, we had the comedian Kitty Flanagan on the show.
6: Love it.
10: Yeah.
9: Yep. And I said to Tom Basso, who'd organised the back end of the interview, like, hey, do you want to speak to their people and see if we can get some tickets? Maybe we could go together to the show.
8: I remember it slightly more aggressive than that. Yep. It's more
6: free. You will have your turn.
8: Get me some tickets, !!
9: And so he organised the tickets and I thought, great, I'll bring my wife Katie along and then he can bring, you know, whatever girlfriend
6: flavour of the week, I think, at this point.
9: Whatever floozy is going around the rotating door.
10: So Nuffy from Port Adelaide.
6: He's the floozy.
9: Yeah.
8: That's a good point.
9: So that was great. And he was excited. Yeah, it should be really funny. And then as it got a little bit closer, he's like, I think I'm going to bring my mum.
6: That's nice.
9: Okay.
10: Yeah.
9: His mum's name is Joanne. Mum's name's Joanne.
8: I thought, big Kitty Flanagan fan.
9: Big Clitty, yeah.
8: I thought I'd do the right thing.
9: I almost said Clitty.
6: He did it.
9: I'll never say that again, and your mum's name in the same thing. And then we get even closer, and I'll just add to this. Mm. Tom Basso, if you don't know, is a crazy Port Adelaide fan.
8: Mm-hmm. Yes.
9: Like, problematic.
6: Yeah, it's disturbing.
9: It's getting in the way of his social and romantic life.
6: Yeah.
9: Yep. And you'll find out why. And he said, I don't know if I can go to Kitty Flanagan next week.
8: Because
9: I have to attend
8: something's come up.
9: A Port Adelaide subcommittee board meeting. Is that correct?
8: Yes. Members advisory board meeting.
9: I was like, they're finished, mate. They're done. Just skip the meeting. Come to the comedy show. At least you'll have a good time.
8: Some would say that this is also a comedy show.
9: And season. And he's sort of like umming and ahhing. And then it gets to yesterday.
8: Mm.
9: And I was like, are you coming to the gig or not? And he said, no, I can't come. So I thought then the tickets would just come back to me and I'll invite some other friends or Loz or Jared or maybe one of you guys.
10: Fair assumption.
9: And then I said, what's happening?
8: That was offered.
9: And he said, my mum and my brother are going. So now me and my wife have to go along with
10: a bunch of Bassos.
9: With a couple of Bassos.
8: Well,
6: it's a double day.
9: No. And I said this to my wife. She goes, do we have to sit next to them? And I'm like, the seats are all in a row.
10: Talk to them?
9: Yeah.
8: But Turk, I consider you like family. So this is just fine for me.
9: So what I want to know is, do I have to go with them?
8: I offered to give you all the tickets.
9: No, you didn't. The first thing you did was said, my brother and my mum are going.
10: Don't lie,
8: I've offered that. You can have all them.
9: Okay. Well, yeah, all right. I'll,
6: all right. Well, then there's no point in this segment, is there, Tom? Come on, mate.
7: We need it to be adjudicated.
8: Oh, okay, right. Okay, yeah. I'll pretend I didn't do that.
10: Put your hand on the Bible. Oh, this is... Your hand's on the Bible.
6: Order, order. All right. So, Tom, you've made a huge faux pas here, okay? Yeah. Because the original terms and conditions of the agreement have been violated, and you have not consulted... Sam and his wife about this. You assumed it would be fine. You didn't think about the awkwardness for the, everyone involved. You only thought about port, which is what you do all the time.
8: Yeah, yep, that's fair. Yep.
6: Now,
7: so you're a biased judge.
6: We cannot undo what has been done.
8: Mm-hmm.
6: It would be rude to take the tickets off Joanne and your brother. James, is it?
8: Jack, but Jack. Sure. Yep. Yep.
6: I've misnamed
8: you've called
6: a few
8: me. You've
6: people.
8: Called me Sam, and you're calling him James. Yep.
6: No. Yeah. Yeah.
8: I'm not sure you're across the brief.
6: Okay. Okay.
8: Judge Loz.
6: Here's what I'm saying. Don't do it again.
8: Okay.
6: Okay.
9: Throw the book at him, Loz.
6: Yeah. You never. This is another life lesson that you've had to learn the hard way.
8: Sure.
6: Sam, you're going with his mum and brother. There's no undoing that. And they're lovely people. I've spent time with them.
9: James Basso.
6: James Joanne Basso. They're lovely. Jack.
9: Yep.
6: Basso.
9: Okay.
6: They're lovely people.
9: Yeah.
6: Okay.
8: Good people.
6: Tom.
10: The best.
6: I will give you a sentence. There is a punishment for this. Ooh, it's not just a slap on the wrist.
8: Oh, okay. All right. What is it?
6: You have to take Sam's mum and dad out to a comedy show of Sam's choosing.
9: There you go.
8: Sure.
6: You will go. You can bring whoever you want, but you're going with his parents to a comedy show. Sam can pick it. He can say when. Mm-hmm. And
8: I'm excited.
6: You have to sit next to them.
11: Has he
6: all
11: just
6: night.
11: Been given like 20 hours of community service?
6: That's
8: okay. I'm happy to do that.
10: Can I give him a bit of free advice from the cheap seats as well?
8: Of course. Well, this will be good.
10: 25-year-olds don't go out with their mum at night. All right, stop doing that.
8: I thought I'd be a good son.
10: No.
8: No, okay.
10: That stops when you're about 17 or 16.
9: He's cancelled that to go.
8: She was lucky that I'm happy to go to see Kitty as well, but, you know.
6: At the end of the day, your mum's great. She's awesome.
10: She is.
6: You're going to have a good time.
10: She's better than
6: Bessa. It's actually an upgrade, but that's not the point. You violated the conditions.
9: It's good to go out with the better judge.
10: You're going to really know what to do with the free tickets.
6: Mm.
10: All right. Don't abuse them.
6: Okay. Yeah, that's right.
8: Thanks, Judge Laws.
7: It's Red, it's Laws. Triple M. More?
2: Triple M's Strip Sessions.
6: It's a bit of a saucy opener, but the game itself is not actually rude or anything.
7: Not sexual in
6: no,
7: any way.
6: No, not at all.
10: So we can keep our clothes on.
11: Been hearing these during the day.
7: Clothes are mandatory.
6: Put your pants back on, Dits. So what we're going to do is, Hamish, you're going to play the game we've been playing in Workday with us.
7: Yeah, so this is our new game that we play while you work, where you can win some cold hard cash just for knowing Triple M's greatest hits back to front. And yeah, thought we'll get you guys to have a bit of a go and show the listeners out there how it's done. What I'll do is I'll play one instrument, the first instrument to a song. And if you
6: reckon, the other bit stripped away.
7: Yeah, the other bit stripped away. So it might just be the drum beat or the guitar riff. And if you think you know it, just based on that alone, you're buzzing with your name and have a crack. If you can't get it, I'll add another instrument and I'll keep adding them until.
6: So it's the opposite of stripping because you're putting things back on. It's like getting dressed, really.
10: Starting nude.
6: Yeah, I'm not going to pull it apart. Let's just do it.
7: Okay. All right. Here's the first ones.
11: Say never get anywhere.
6: Loz. Oh.
11: Sorry.
6: Buzzing with
11: your name. Say my name. Sorry. Okay, I'm disqualified.
7: Yeah, you're out, dear.
11: Say never get anywhere.
6: Better.
11: Don't care, just not fair.
7: Nailed it.
10: Oh, that was...
7: Just off the drum beat there. Yeah, sound name, man, Glee. So there.
10: Hey,
7: all right, next song.
10: Oh, I think I know that too.
7: It's buzzing with your name if you think you know.
10: I'm hopeless at what the song titles.
11: No, I can't get that.
7: All right, well, how about we'll add another instrument?
10: Oh, maybe I don't.
6: Oh.
11: Oh, no.
7: Buzz it with your name if you think you know. Oh, add another instrument.
11: It's Duran Duran. Oh.
7: Yep, song title.
11: Girls on Film?
7: Ooh.
11: No. But it's Duran Duran, isn't it?
7: It is Duran Duran, but we need the song name and the artist.
11: You know
7: here, so we'll add one
11: give
7: more
11: someone.
7: Instrument.
11: Hungry Like a Wolf.
6: Yeah.
7: Nailed it.
6: Very good.
7: All right, we've got one last one
6: I
7: for
6: play
7: you.
6: I this all day.
7: Yeah? All right.
6: Oh.
10: Oh, yeah?
6: Yeah.
10: I know that one too.
6: Loz Aerosmith, Walk This Way. No!
7: No. All right, here we go. Another instrument. That's the bass guitar.
6: Yeah.
7: Added.
6: Not doing heaps.
7: All right.
10: Go to the next one.
7: Last one.
6: Oh. It's
12: Zits.
7: Yeah.
12: Chumbawamba.
6: Yeah.
10: Chumbawamba.
6: I knew it was a weird word, so I was like, chugga chugga.
7: Yeah, it's a tough one because everyone knows the song, but hardly anyone knows.
10: How the hell do you know that song?
7: Do you know the song? Do you know the song?
12: Tub thumping. There you go.
7: Tub thumping. He's got the song name as well. He's Chumbawamba's number one fan.
6: He's got all their albums.
10: You're a weirdo.
7: Chumbawamba. That's one you don't want to get.
6: He's got a Chumbawamba poster in his.
7: Well, there you go.
10: Is this the song?
6: No one knows the name.
7: Everyone just thinks it's never going to keep me down.
6: Yeah.
7: But anyway, that is Triple M Strip Sessions. That's how we do it.
12: What time do I call in?
10: Give Dits some free tickets.
6: Dits, Chumbawamba.
7: You're not allowed to play. 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
1: Good morning, Sydney. We are live and dangerous. 5:30 a.m. This is the early morning shift and plenty happening in the world of football. England are playing Argentina 28 minutes into the first half. The winner of this will take on Spain in the World Cup for your Thirsty Thursday. Yeah. It's just me and you in here, Kat.
2: I know. Well, it's a massive day. I think there's just a few people in here, but there's a lot of people out and about watching the soccer.
1: Well, when we pulled into World Square here in beautiful Sydney, Scruffy Murphy's was it's just overflowing onto the streets. Every pub on a corner in this city is pumping.
2: Cheers is pumping down there as well. People cheers spilling out of cheers.
1: Cheers is pumping. A few Argentinians around. I want to say, not a bad split, probably a 95-5 split between English and Argentinian fans. This is their moment, England. This is their moment.
2: Well, someone will be able to tell us more about the crowd right now. Our man Woods. Are you at Cheers or are you at Scruffy Murphy's Woods?
3: Hey, what's going on? Good morning, everyone. We're down here at Three Wise Monkeys. We've got the booth.
1: Three Wise Monkeys?
3: We got the ass from Cheers. They wouldn't let us in. And
1: what?
3: Then all these pommies started giving it to us. Piss off, Woods. So I tell you what, I'm back into Argentinians, mate. We're here.
1: It's a huge
3: Argentinian crowd here in Three Wise Monkeys, and they've actually got the commentary. They're speaking in Argentinian, so it's great.
1: Love it.
2: Oh, brilliant.
1: I love it. Underlay.
3: Underlay, mama,
1: Oh. Hey, what is so? Is it just, I mean, like everywhere you're going, especially in close proximity where we are, it's all English fans.
3: Yep.
1: But what would the split be there?
3: Let me tell you, it's probably 92% Argentinians, 8% commies. It's great here.
1: That's fantastic.
3: No peanuts floating around. There's a lot of people with a lot of set of teeth, so it's great.
1: Oh, great.
2: Oh, good. Is it hectic? Like, at the moment, everyone's pretty quiet.
3: It's tense at the moment because Argentinians are attacking, so everyone's, like, just they're building. I reckon the second half, it could get a little bit chaotic. There's a lot of beers being flown and a lot of, look like they're nervous, Kat. They're very nervous.
1: Well, if you speak to any of your South American friends or Argentinian friends, they're thinking next week. They're thinking World Cup on Monday, but they've got to get through England.
3: I tried to speak to them, but I couldn't understand a word they were saying, but they're speaking in Argentinian, so I've got no idea what they're saying.
2: You might have to go to the three English fans sitting in the pub.
1: Bloody speaking Argentinian again down there. Good on you, mate. So why don't you try and wrangle a couple? Right,
3: try and get a couple, but I don't know. Mate, at the best of times, I can't speak English. I don't know how they're going to go.
1: Yeah. No, what you do, because are they into the drink as much as the pommy fans?
3: No, they're drinking like sort of spirits. They're not drinking the beers or the pints. They're on a bit of spirits here. So
1: taking it easy on the spirits.
3: Yeah, that's it.
1: Okay, we can work out your Spanish in the meantime and a little bit of Portuguese just in case.
2: Hey, Google Translate.
3: What did you say? Mikasa Yukasa.
1: Mikasa Yukasa.
2: There you go.
1: We'll try and dust up on you. We'll try and get someone back. That's what you should do. We should try and bring a few fans back. We're a big show. Listener is massive in Argentina.
2: We've got
1: a lot of Argentinian fans.
2: Yeah.
1: A lot of Argentinian fans.
3: The demographic's huge. 18 to, 24 in Argentina is huge.
1: Yeah, our demos come through in our ratings the other day, and we do really well in 15 to 30-year-old Argentinians.
3: Hence why we mention Messi every couple of
1: 100%. Breaks. Yeah, it's majority Spanish they speak there in Argentina. I just had to check it because, you know, sometimes it's Portuguese.
2: Yeah, sometimes. Russians. Yeah. Okay, everyone's getting pretty excited. Woodsy, your challenge is if you can bring a couple of them back to the studio.
1: Great call.
2: We may even have a bit of a party set up in here for them. You never know.
1: What a date situation.
3: Guys, I might go from here. I might try and get back into Cheers. And if it fails, I'm going to go to Scruffy Murphy's because they love us.
2: Scruffy Murphy's will be rife.
1: Oh, you're a fan of each team would be good.
2: Yeah, that'd be excellent. All right, we'll check in with you next, Woods.
3: All right, legends.
1: Where are you, Woods?
3: Well, I'm still down at the Three Wise Monkeys. It's all happening here.
2: Oh, you're right in the thick of it. Yes.
1: Oh, Messi's down.
3: We're dominated by Argentinians that come with a great defensive play.
2: He's down.
3: Here we go. Messi's away. Come on. But so what we've done, we've got one bloke. We finally found. Sorry, Messi's made a break. They love him down here. Brother, I've finally found someone that speaks English.
1: Go on.
4: Cheers,
3: bro. You're on the radio.
4: Say hi, Cat. Hey, how you doing?
3: Like, where you going, bro?
4: I'm from, Englandinia.
3: What's Englandinia?
4: It's like Argentina.
1: That's all right.
3: Hey, guys.
1: A little bit of Argentinian. It does sound like our swear words.
3: I've never heard of England tinea. I think, is that something to do with your feet?
1: Yeah.
2: England tinea. I'm assuming that's into both of them?
1: You get them from the showers at Hurstville.
3: Well, he told me at the start he was Indian, and then he went to England.
1: Okay.
3: So, I don't know.
1: What jersey was he wearing?
3: He's got a leather jacket on. He looks like an Uber driver.
1: He's the dealer. You've gone straight to the dealer.
3: Our Uber driver to the airport. So I don't know.
1: Who are you? Got any other Argentinian people? Have you piqued their interest?
3: They cannot speak English for the life of them. I've asked them to come on. And they've got no idea what this big bloke in a Triple M puffer jacket is asking them.
2: Yeah, and let's be honest, they're glued to the game. They don't want to talk to a random guy in a Triple M jacket.
3: I'd love for an Argentinian goal right here because this joint would go Berko. Hey, bro, what's going on?
5: Yeah, what's going on, man? Yeah.
3: Oh, another one? Yep. Who are you going for, mate?
1: Is that a Nasta?
6: Argentina, of course.
3: Oh,
6: mate.
3: Yes, brother. Well done. How good is it? That's not Braith. It's a different nationality to Braith.
1: Hey, keep trying down there, mate. It's the beauty of live radio and what you do best. Try and draw someone out that can speak just enough English to paint the picture of what's happening.
3: Well, we're going to go to Scruffy's now. And it's love a it. Very
1: love
3: English
1: it.
3: Contingent.
2: Oh, there you go. That's going to be rowdy.
1: Woodsy, are you there?
3: We've literally probably been here for about 2 minutes. The people at Scruffy Murphy's, unbelievable. Massive line. We couldn't get in, and they realised we had a two-limb jacket. They got us in, so it's great. We've got in here. And it was just going bunta, but now it's half time, guys. So
2: okay, everyone's good. At the bar.
1: Okay, good.
3: The song went for a little bit long, so they've all gone outside. They're having a durry, a very nervous durry, because it's a very tense game. There's a lot of people there. They're very pumped up down here.
1: Yeah, get $300 out, make a couple of calls just in case they win and in case they lose. What, you know, the singing, right? We spoke about this off air before you went down. Now, Sweet Caroline was a song they've played for best part of 40 years at big football games.
3: Huge.
1: Now they reckon it has been taken over by Oasis.
3: Yeah, not happy with that.
1: Wonderwall.
3: Mate, but Sweet Caroline is what you put towards England at the soccer, brother. Come on.
1: Maybe Conor
3: McGregor tried to do it. It just didn't have the same impact on the weekend, remember?
1: Maybe it was because people are younger now, Kat. Like the fans, like, you know, they're all coming through. Not a lot of them know Neil Diamond. I don't know.
2: Maybe just the Oasis wave that took over everyone in the last couple of years.
1: Yeah. But I think it's the Sweet Caroline. Bum, bum, bum. That really gets them going a lot more, but... how long are you going to be down there for, Woods? You're going to just stay there until they win?
3: I'll tell you what, guys. I've probably got to move soon because I feel like I've smoked a pack of cigarettes right where I am right now.
1: Oh, wow.
3: The durries are just flying around. Yeah, there's a couple of legends over here that just recognise us. A couple of pommies, they're loving it.
1: Yeah.
3: I'll try and get them on for the next break because they're actually throwing down a couple of Guinnesses as we speak.
1: It's probably not a bad time, too, in
2: actually,
1: the break.
2: Exactly. People actually want to talk. What's the difference between the Argentinian crowd and the English crowd?
3: One speaks English, one doesn't.
2: Okay, is that it?
3: Probably one's got a full set of teeth, one doesn't.
2: Okay, excellent. Beautiful. All right.
1: Bring some teeth.
3: I've got something for you. Remember that bloke I told you we just had on before?
2: Yes.
3: He dropped the F-bomb.
2: Yes.
3: In the break, I was talking to him. I was like, mate, what do you do for a bit of crust? He goes, mate, I run a strip club. You're going to have to come down and check it out.
1: Oh, prove it. Yeah.
3: Hareem up at the cross, unbelievable.
1: God, we better
3: shout out.
1: Well, we better go find out if he's telling the truth or not in our next segment, Truth or Dare.
3: Our next outdoor function there, brother.
1: That's right. Yeah,
2: our next listener party.
1: Or we can do our last hour there. It's up to you, Woods.
2: If we get Woods back in the studio, I doubt we will.
3: You can supply the dollar bills, brother.
1: I'll go and get them. I'll go and get them now.
2: The dollar bills.
3: Oh, yeah.
2: It's just currency, mate.
3: I think your dance moves at the last pub we're at, Kat.
2: Yeah.
1: We'll bring some dollar coins for the coin slot.
3: We might even invite Louis down for a couple of dollar bills.
1: Oh, that'd be great.
2: Yeah, it's a long way from Sicily.
0: Watch all the best bits of Bo Ryan, Kat and Woodsy on Instagram. 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
1: I mean, Woodsy is out and about. Argentina are playing England. It is live. It is halftime. Woodsy was down at Three Wise Monkeys with the Argentinian fans half an hour ago. Now, where are you, Woodsy?
3: So I'm down at Scruffy Murphy. So the place is going butta. It's a tough time at the moment. I've got a couple of poms here. Brother, what's happening? How are you?
7: I'm good, brother. How are you? Hi, Kat, how you going?
2: Good.
1: Oh, geez, that's a very heavy Yorkshire accent. Where are you from in England?
7: From Leeds, mate.
2: Oh, here we go.
1: Here we go.
7: Up north.
2: Who are you down there with?
7: A couple of my mates.
1: Oh, Woodsy's. Is that man Woodsy there?
7: What's that, mate?
1: Oh, okay, well,
2: I think
1: so you've
2: handed the phone.
1: So
2: over.
1: You've got the phone now. Who are you there with, mate? Are you with Pommy mates, or are you just down there for a good time? Are you down there for a good time, babe?
2: Oh, I think everyone's just yelling into the phone now.
1: There's that guy from State of Origin. There's that State of Origin guy.
2: I think Woodsy's probably gone to the bar to have a beer.
1: Maybe. You there, Woodsy?
7: Yeah, I just want to shout out one of my mates, Freddie Hoff.
1: Freddie
7: Hoff. Big shout out to him.
1: Freddie Hiley. Yeah. Freddie Hiley.
7: Hope you're in on the tools today.
1: We're
7: the game's
1: on the
7: game's about to start.
8: They're coming out now,
7: so, yeah.
1: Fantastic. Woodsy's put us onto a dial
2: again. I know.
1: try and find the Pommies down there, Woods, and do your best. And what you should do, mate, this is what we should do. Grab a couple of them. Put Woodsy on.
2: Put Woodsy back on.
1: Thanks, mate. Thanks, mate. Hey, Woods.
9: Yeah, we're there.
1: Hey, try and grab a couple of the fans. This is the biggest moment they've probably had in their life. They've been waiting 4 years. They've been waiting their whole life for this, but definitely 4 years for a World Cup, a chance to bring the World Cup home. This is their biggest game ever in history, the English team.
9: Yeah.
1: Bring a few of their fans up into the studio.
2: Oh, that'd be fun.
1: And we'll watch the last.
2: We'll set them up in the studio next
1: here.
2: Door. We've got a big TV in there.
9: I just asked him. He's got 14 in his crew.
1: 14. We could work with 14.
2: Okay, we might have to buy a few more beers, but we can make that work.
9: I'm going to hug Jackson on the way back and come out and bring him up.
2: Yeah,
1: oh, yeah. You take your time, mate.
2: You take your time.
1: They'll rush up back up in here.
9: Yeah.
1: Oh, well, there you go. Okay. As they walk back out, Harry Kane leads England out. We're going to get our man back, Woodsy, back in the studio. We've got a huge day.
2: Woods out and about. Where are you, mate?
9: Mate, we actually, it's out the front of Scruffy Murphy's right now, right
1: at
9: the moment.
1: Love it. You're a stone's throw from us, mate. You're across the road.
9: Listen, I've got a little crew coming with me back to the studio right now.
1: When you say little, what does that mean? How big?
9: How many of us is there, brother? Seven.
7: Seven
9: of us.
2: Oh, yes.
1: Mick can count them. Hey,
9: they look pretty rowdy. Like they're out for a good time.
1: Hey, we can't wait.
9: They're all Pommy supporters.
1: They're all Pommy? They're all Pommy supporters. Are they in? What state are they in, Woods? Be honest.
9: I'll let you make the judge for yourself.
1: Oh, okay.
2: You're painting the picture already.
1: All right, so they haven't slept. Great.
2: Oh, okay. Well, I'll tell you what. We've got the TV on loud in the other studio. We've got beers ready to go.
1: Mate, England versus...
9: They just want drinks.
1: Shout out to you, Woods, and Soprano down there, to pull them away from the biggest moment of their life and the biggest crew they've ever been in and something they've been looking forward to. I mean, they're probably already thinking World Cup final next week. They're playing Argentina right now. There's half an hour left in the game, and they're going to watch it here. They'll remember this for the rest of their lives. We need to go and get 600 beers.
9: Hey, we'll remember too. Don't worry.
2: Oh, I have a feeling. Yeah. The fact that they're coming up tells me what state they're in. They've lost all sorts sense of judgment.
1: That's right.
2: That they're leaving a busy pub to come to us.
1: Do I need to make a couple of calls from Woods, if you know what I mean?
2: Do we have any security?
1: Of course we don't have security.
9: We're just getting in the lift now.
1: Yep. Here's our executive producer, who is also our security and our coffee maker.
2: And about 70 kilos.
1: Yes, and about 70 kilos.
9: We're just getting a lift now, so I'll see you guys.
1: We'll see you soon.
2: We'll see you very, very soon.
9: See you guys.
1: I feel like I need to dust
2: myself. Oh, they're chanting already. I know. I'm too sober for this.
1: I know.
2: I'm far too sober for this. Oh, my God.
1: England have scored. Come in, guys. Hey, girls, come over to the microphones. You are live. We're live. We've just got to watch the language. We have got one, two, three. We've got four English fans. Girls, good morning. How are you?
10: Hey!
1: How are you feeling?
10: Great, because England's taking it fucking home.
1: Hey! Not close.
2: Very
1: close, Colonel Farker. It's 1-0. How long have you girls been out all night, or you got up early?
10: Have you slept?
2: Two a.m. Did I hear you've come from Penrith as well?
10: Yeah.
2: We're on the train from Penrith.
10: No, we drove.
2: You drove?
11: Okay. There's one desert.
2: I was going to say, I think I can pick him.
10: Yeah.
1: So you got, there's a crew to paint the picture. We got one, two, three, four girls here. There's three guys here. Someone's very lucky out there.
11: What number ratio?
1: And you're here. Do you have a plan for the day, or are you just going to watch the football and see what happens?
10: Well, if they win, we're staying.
12: Keep
10: all
12: drinking
10: day.
12: All day. All
1: right. Yeah. Hey, you're at the right place.
11: Oh, yes.
1: Right?
11: Yeah.
1: Because we are supporting England now.
10: Yeah.
1: We're actually, We'll do whatever we're told, won't we, Kat?
2: We're supporting you.
1: We have drinks for you guys. There is how long left in the game? There's about 35 minutes left in the game. I've got a feeling you guys aren't going to go quietly. You guys have still got a bit more party.
12: Well,
1: party.
12: Oh,
10: yeah. I'm calling in sick on Monday. Messi's going home.
1: What about has anyone called in sick on Thursday?
10: Thursday. I literally said I've got an appointment with Jude Bellingham. That's about it.
1: Oh, yeah.
12: Oh, geez.
1: Well, this has worked perfectly in our world because we've got two listeners, Mick and Sharon, finding love. See the little table sit out there?
2: Yeah, the little romantic situation.
1: Yeah. So maybe you just want to hang around just in case Sharon gets cold feet or we can get one of the gentlemen you're with. Hey, this is fantastic. Appreciate you guys
12: so
1: much.
12: Thanks for coming, girls.
1: And thanks for watching your languages too, because I know it's exciting.
12: Yeah, especially when the guys are good.
10: Just from Penrith, you know. Yeah.
12: Penrith, Windsor Wolves.
10: The boys wanted you to say that they want to watch Windsor Wolves on YouTube.
12: Yes, watch the Windsor Wolves.
1: Windsor Wolves. See, no one watches TV anymore. They all watch.
12: Mitch Kennedy's from there.
1: They all watch YouTube. Watch YouTube. All right, girls, well, 30 minutes. Hold your breath. We've got a big last 30 minutes here in the studio. Do you mind hanging around just because Kat likes to have people around us?
10: England's taking it home.
1: Yeah. Pray for us.
2: It is the busiest this studio has ever been. Wow. I love it.
1: Woody, you've been a busy man, a busy, busy beaver. We saw, obviously, State of Origin was this time last week, last Wednesday. You were out and about, right?
12: I was.
1: I was overseas. The first video I saw pop up on my social media was you. Game day, am I wrong? Game day?
12: So I tried to keep it away from you guys because I had to do some stupid things in this little promo I did. So I flew up on the Monday. It was a promotional for TUI's. It was what that is, right? They built a wooden monument. It was a TUI stag. It was 4 meters tall.
1: Trojan horse, that's it.
12: Basically saying we want to give a gift to the Queenslanders because the Queenslanders aren't that smart. They didn't realize that, you know, back in the Trojan days,
1: Are you coming out of it? What's happening?
12: Well, I did come out of it a certain period. But then we had like a keg down the bottom and we poured some TUIs new because it was better than the Forex. You know what I mean?
1: Of course.
12: We infiltrated the enemy lines. We went into one of their pubs, blah, blah, blah. But what happened was, right, I went up on the Monday to do all the filming and all that sort of things. I get up on this stag. Like, it's four. I had to be harnessed to it.
2: I was going
12: to
2: say, you look tiny, and you're a big man.
12: I had to get a ladder to get up there, mate. And, like, when you're up there, like, it's like, geez, it's actually a little bit high. And then,
1: a lot can go wrong.
12: You know what it's like in the film business, but you've got to say your lines. And then we're going through
1: it. I love TUIs.
12: So I do a few, and then they go, can you sing?
2: Oh, this is where they hit you with it.
12: And I'm like, you're only asking me this right now, not before you told me to agree to do this.
2: We're hoping that you get in the moment and you just do it.
12: So what you want me to do? I feel like a TUI's. And I was like, okay. And you guys have caught the audio of it.
13: Oh. I feel like a TUI's or two.
12: Thank God you only got a little bit of
2: that
12: it.
2: That is shocking.
1: Thanks for that 1 second audio.
13: I feel like a TUI's or two.
2: But then, how many takes of that?
12: So mind you, right? So
1: what's with the TUIs?
12: I've got a lot of people around. There's cameras everywhere. I'm in the middle of a street in Brisbane at about 8:30 in the morning. I'm trying my best, and then they go, can we just do it again? And then the cameraman goes, I've got to get one from this angle.
1: One more shot from
12: me. I reckon I would have done about 68 times. I would have sung that bit.
1: Oh. Yeah, last shot.
13: I feel like a TUIs or two.
2: The thing I love, this will circulate forever.
12: Oh, tell
2: every
12: me about
2: origin,
12: it.
2: They're gonna like. Have you had some kind of written agreement where there's only so many years they can use it?
12: No, I didn't look at the T's and C's. I just looked at the dollar signs.
2: Oh, but you know
12: what?
2: Hey,
12: come on, I'll tell you what, right, guys. I am an ex-athlete.
2: I just looked at the cash they were waving.
1: I saw the dollars and went, I'm fine to do that.
12: So being an ex-athlete, I'm not renowned to be a singer.
1: No, I couldn't tell you. If someone asked me, goes, can Woodsy sing? I couldn't tell you. Yes, I can tell you. Can't sing.
12: Yeah, great. Well, it just reminds you of another singer, another athlete that can sing.
2: You're better than that.
1: You are better than that.
12: Wow. Oh, mate, it makes me feel much better.
2: Oh, so good.
1: Glass left this year. I've seen all I need to see.
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2: We were just talking woods, up in Origin, on a Trojan, 4 metres high. But that's not what caught our attention. Well, it did initially. It was more so your awful singing on the top of that horse.
3: Thanks, Kat. God, geez, what about that? Unbelievable. Then we got Billy from Penrith. He texts us in. He goes, what about Nathan Cleary? It was absolutely bloody shocking. And he sung, What About Me?
4: Well, there's a little boy waiting at the
2: Bam Bam's Bam good.
3: That's Bam Bam, yep.
2: Not bad.
5: Tyson Pedro.
2: Not bad.
5: Tyson's good.
2: They never ever Here we go.
6: He gets pushed around, not to the ground. He gets to his feet and he says...
3: He's one of the greatest rugby league players, but Nath, you cannot sing, brother.
2: No.
5: I forgive him still because he is Nathan Cleary.
3: Oh,
2: it's true.
3: Oh,
2: and you know what? God. I'd be furious if it was a good singer as well.
5: Oh, yeah. Man. Yeah. He can't be good at everything, Woods.
3: And then what happened? Because in the break, because we got that text, it got us thinking and we're like, well, what other athletes are pretty poor? And you know one to come to our mind, which is one that you love, Bowie? Mm-hmm. The great Manny Pacquiao. It's me you need to show.
2: God, he's harmonising with himself.
3: And it's not the only one he's done either, is it?
2: I reckon this one's worse.

0: Griffin.
1: He does a really good Wolin in the River.
2: Wolin
3: in the River.
2: But you know what? Not all athletes are bad, are they, guys? The one, the only, the great Tyson Fury.

0: Gets a bit off there.
1: He's just had a fight.
2: And maybe they'd be
0: get
2: happy
0: to the good bit, Tyson.
1: I know.
3: Here it is.
0: Yeah, here it is.
2: But February made me shiver with every paper I deliver. Bad news on the doorstep.
1: Here we go.
2: I couldn't take one more step. I can't remember.
0: Oh, God, where's the chorus?
1: Wait, where
0: nah,
1: is it?
0: No, no
3: it's
0: way.
3: There.
4: I put my thing down, flip it and reverse it.
5: The reverse secret sound.
0: This is a new game, gang. I'm very excited about this. It's the reverse secret sound.
3: Ooh,
0: so
3: fantastic.
0: Usually secret sound, you know, I'd play a sound and you'd have to guess what it is.
1: Yep.
0: You go, ooh, that's you putting a paperclip on a piece of paper.
3: Yes.
0: This is the reverse.
1: Okay.
0: I'm actually going to give you the answer and then you need to make the sound.
3: Oh, okay. So you give us a, you know, whatever, okay, biting an apple, whatever it is, and we got to reenact.
0: You've got to reenact the sound. So it's the reverse of the secret sound.
1: Oh, nice.
0: Okay, I'm going to give both of you a bit of an example here.
1: Yep.
0: Okay, so Bo, you've got to make this sound. I want you to make the sound of sucking a drink bottle that's empty.
1: So, that's easy. I can do that one.
3: So there's no drink in it whatsoever. There's no water.
0: No, you're sucking
1: when you like
0: that's good, Woods.
3: That is good.
0: Okay.
3: That's really good.
1: Oh, yeah.
3: I don't want to have a crack at that.
1: Go on.
3: I was going more like
1: go
3: a
1: on.
0: Oh, that's good. That's not bad.
3: Because I suck harder than you.
1: That, mate, yeah, I know you do, but that sounded like E.T. Well, like phone home.
0: Guys. Oh, are you still...
1: And if you've got kids, they just keep going forever.
3: but they rip their neck back and they're like, there's no water back in the drink.
0: One more.
3: Oh, you can't use props, Woods.
1: Oh, sorry, mate.
0: Yeah, no, you can't. This is purely mouth music.
1: I went first. Come on, mate.
0: Okay.

0: Here's another one. Trying to start something that won't start.
1: Oh, my life.
2: Breakfast like a car.
0: Yeah, anything.
1: That's a whippersnipper. That's fantastic.
2: I was actually going for a motorbike, but I'll take whippersnipper.
1: No, do that again. Do that again. That's really good again, Ruth.
2: I'll go with the whippersnipper.
1: Shit singer. Yeah. Really good at
2: really
1: making
2: sore throat right now. I'm doing that, man. Be careful.
1: Oh, shit, that was a horse. But did you say a horse that's dying?
0: No, I didn't.
2: All you need to do is go.
1: I'm still going, dickheads.
2: All you need to do is go. Oh, yeah.
1: Sorry, guys.
2: It almost got there. I felt like it was going to kick in at one stage.
0: It almost sounded like an old dude that's pulled his hammy.
2: Oh, yeah. Sound like Reedy.
0: 133353. Let's get everyone else involved.
1: I'm coming from the hammy queen.
0: I know how that sound goes. 133353.
1: That's great.
0: Let's see how Jasmine is from DY. Good morning, Jasmine.
3: Top of the morning,
2: Jazzy.
0: Love it. All right, Jazz, I'm going to give you a scenario. You've got to recreate this sound, the reverse secret sound. Are you ready?
3: Yeah.
0: Your sound or your noise I need you to make.
1: Hang on a second. How's the audio there? Are you on loudspeaker or something? Jasmine, you're in a bit of deep water already. Can we...
3: Hang on. Let me put my AirPods in, maybe.
0: Oh, okay, yes. There we go.
1: That could be all heaps worse. Or better. We're about to find out, aren't we? I just wanted to have a level playing field.
0: You're right. How about we go to Mark first?
1: Jazz is back. Here we go.
2: Back.
0: All right, Jazz. Your sound is biting into a peach, a juicy peach.
3: Okay. Can I get my mouth wet first?
1: 100%. Yep. Yeah, you can.
2: Yes, you can.
1: Go on.
3: What?
2: sound like you were licking something up.
3: But it's like you bite into it and then you have to like suck it. So it's like.
1: Yeah, yeah. Try it again and then we'll give us a bet and we'll try and get it.
3: All right.
2: I didn't mind. That was like biting an apple.
0: The bite was good. Yeah. That's not bad.
1: Not bad.
0: Okay.
1: Yeah. I don't want to say it's poor because it's really hard.
0: Yeah, it is really
1: hard. Well done, Jazz. Just stay there.
0: Mark's had a bit of a head start because he's heard the sound already. Mark, good morning.
4: Good morning, crew. How are we?
0: Very good. Now, give us the sound of you biting into a peach.
1: Started sounding like an internet dial-up.
2: Yeah, what was that?
0: I like it.
2: The old school, yeah.
1: Yeah, that was... I want to give you one more crack, Mark, but make it shorter.
4: Make it shorter?
1: Just a little bit shorter, mate, because it's only one peach, man.
4: Okay, sorry.
2: Is Mark doing the sucking on a straw out of a drink with our lawnmower thing?
0: I think he's just really enjoying the peach.
2: Yeah, he's...
0: It sounded like...
4: All that, isn't it, peach?
0: Yeah, it was a juicy peach.
2: Oh, you've gone for a different type of peach.
1: Oh, Mark's hungry.
0: Oh, all right, Mark. That's in the front so far.
1: In the front?
0: Yeah, that was good.
2: I liked that.
1: Jazz's was better than that.
0: Did you think?
1: I thought that personally, Jazz's was good.
0: I loved Mark. Good morning, Jay from Katoomba.
5: Good morning. I've got as much chance of winning this as Woody has a karaoke competition.
2: Oh, stop it, Jay.
1: Touching you, touching me. Bump. All right, Jay, you're up.
0: All right, Jay, you are biting into a peach.
5: Okay.
1: I like that.
2: When's he gonna bite into the peach?
0: Yeah, I just heard rustling.
1: What are you talking about?
0: I just heard rustling.
2: Yeah, so did I.
1: That's biting into the peach. It's wet.
2: Come on, Jay. Jay, give us another one. Give us another one, Jay.
1: I loved it.
2: Yeah, I don't actually sound a bit better then.
1: I loved it.
2: Yeah.
0: It's all right.
1: What do you guys think eating a peach is? What do you think eating a peach is, Kat? Can you do one for me?
0: It's juicy. I did say a juicy peach.
1: Can you give me a juicy peach, Kat?
2: That's really good.
1: That was fantastic.
2: That was really good, bro.
1: That's one of the best things I've ever seen.
0: please don't ever clip that up in audio.
1: It's already up.
0: Soprano Tony, please.
1: Yes. Hey, wait, you're worried about the audio? Wait till we get the video
0: That's
1: out
0: what
1: there.
0: I'm worried about, yeah.
2: She's got a two-handed peach.
0: All right, I...
1: Louis, sit down, Louis. Louis's back.
2: Sorry, Louis.
1: Louis.
0: I'm giving it to Mark. Mark, yes. Well done. You've scored yourself Brian Adams
1: Mark
0: tickets.
1: Was good.
2: Oh, yeah, Marky Mark.
6: 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Follow at Triple M Instagram.
0: I tell you what, this studio is a busy place this morning.
1: Yes, we are about to host a date between Mick and Shaz. It's essentially a blind date. We're looking for them to follow. We're sparking love between two people who've both thrown their hat in the ring. Yeah. Now, here's a bit of Mick's story, in case you've missed it.
7: Well, I reckon I'm a clear chance for a podium finish here, 17 years.
0: Oh, 17 years?
2: Mickey, brother, okay. What is he doing?
7: Well, it started off simply my marriage ended at that time.
1: Sorry about that.
2: Yep, sorry about that, mate.
7: After that, it was a couple of years of more focusing on just work and getting back into a normal routine again. And unfortunately, I'm a bit old-fashioned when it comes to girls and dating and that. I was looking to meet their minds and their souls and get to know the girls.
1: Now we're talking.
7: I was looking to finish at the end of the night.
1: Yeah.
7: So,
1: so they're looking for a quickie.
7: I've made a point in my life where it'd be very nice to have a significant other. Now but at the same time, it's a hell of a lot of effort trying to meet and find those people.
0: I love this. Now, we did have Mick, in order for Mick to be here this morning, we had to get permission from his boss.
2: He was
0: because
2: brilliant.
0: He had to take the morning off from truck driving.
1: Yes, Russell was his boss. Now, Russell, have we got
0: yeah,
1: audio,
0: Russell? Russell had this to say man. About Mick.
2: What's Mick like as a worker around everyone there, Russ?
8: Oh, Captain Sweats. Yeah, not too bad.
0: Captain Sweats. Okay,
2: what's his nickname? Where did we get this?
1: What do you mean?
8: We nicknamed him Fingers. Because he's only got a couple of fingers on one end.
2: what do you mean?
0: What do you mean?
8: He lost all his fingers in a mincer before he started working for me. So we call him Captain Sweats because he only has to get out of the truck and walk to the back of it and he's in a lather of sweat.
2: Seems like a catch.
0: I know.
1: Now,
2: I was thinking that. I said he seems like a catch. Might be more of a hook.
1: You know what? Look. Russell was, we had Russell on and Russell had his shot, right, didn't
2: yeah.
1: he?
2: Yeah, oh,
1: we've now got Mick joining us live on the air. Mick, firstly, thank you for joining us, mate. A lot's happened in the last 24 hours, buddy. Russell, your boss, we spoke to him. I'm sure you've heard it. What have you got to say about that, mate?
9: Yeah, firstly, g'day, guys. How are you all doing?
1: We're doing well, mate.
0: We're excited. Hey,
1: excited for you, mate. Mm. We've got a chair and everything and... Bit of cutlery.
9: Yeah, I appreciate all the effort you're putting in, to be honest. It's really cool.
1: No, we're good.
9: On the point of my boss, though, Russell is a hard and fair man. I'll be straight with you about that.
2: Yep.
9: Uh-huh. He loves to have a laugh and a bit of banter, and he's got a very dry sense of humour, as you probably already worked out.
2: I thought he was great. I thought he was awesome.
9: Yeah, it was funny. I rang him up and told him the same thing when I heard it myself.
1: Yeah. Oh, look, mate, it doesn't, you know, you've got fingers on your dome.
9: Yeah, it's cool. On radio, I'm not going to bag my boss yet because that's not a good combination.
2: No, not at all, mate.
1: No, of course. Yeah. We bag our boss every day.
2: We're going to get you some food today, Mick. So, but what sort of cutlery would you like with it?
9: Yeah. Cutlery? Well, it depends what kind of food you're getting. Is it less just like breakfast food or finger food or what actually are you talking about?
2: Or maybe in your case, finger food.
1: Mm. Yeah.
9: Yes, the fingers, yes. It actually wasn't a mince meter either. It was a rubber rolling mill of all things, believe it or not. And we spoke about this about 8 months ago, Woodsy, on this team, when you were talking about work injuries.
2: That's right. That was you, Mick.
9: My fingers. That was me, man.
2: Hey, that's right,
1: you
2: brother.
1: You know what, Mick? All jokes aside, Russell had a little bit of a laugh, but we have got this table set in here.
2: Yeah, it's looking beautiful.
1: And I don't know if you're the same, Woods. You do date night. Well, I'm a date day guy. It's like I do date
2: going
1: for the lunch or breakfast. I'm very jealous of this setup.
2: I tell you what, Mick, we've got beautiful champagne glasses. We've got some candles, lovely flowers.
1: I'm looking at the date setup.
2: Yeah.
1: And I can see a future.
2: Oh, I can't.
1: I'm not looking at a table. I'm looking at a future and I'm looking at happiness.
2: And for Triple M, we've gone all out for you, Big Mick.
1: I'm looking at a wedding.
2: We want to find you something, brother.
1: Yes.
9: I am grateful, guys. Never get that doubted. I'm very grateful.
0: Well, Mick, I can confirm Shaz is in the car on her way in.
2: Oh, yes!
1: Bo Ryan's Wheels. Yes, I'm giving away my car and it is being driven. driven right now by Alfie. Alfie the Gronk from Colin Jacko, who is working for us at the moment. We've sent him out to pick up Shaz.
2: Yep.
1: And Shaz and Mick will be meeting here on a date very soon.
2: So,
1: but
2: so they're going to be in the Mazda BT50X.
1: Yeah, well, anyway, he is. Shaz will be first.
2: You're
1: Shaz
2: kidding.
1: Will be driven around by Alfie. He's out there driving it. Now, it's a little bit of finishing touches on it, because obviously when I had it, it was just like not, we didn't have all the wrap on it, and it's covered. It's
2: beautiful
1: black,
2: yeah.
1: Right, it's black. It's got, it does have my face on it, guys. But do what you want with that.
2: What other person in the world would have their own car with their own head on it?
0: Oh,
2: Bo Ryan.
0: And guess Kappa. When he requested it, so.
2: Yeah. Well, that's what they said when you went down to Rockdale Mazda. Phil was like, I was talking to him the other day. He goes, Bo had one condition when he was buying this Mazda BT50 of me. He goes, I want my face on it.
0: Yeah, big on the side. Some, you know, someone's going to draw something on that face in
1: Phil
0: no
1: knows
0: time.
1: Cars.
0: Yes.
1: Great dealer.
2: He's our man.
1: He's very good.
2: We love him.
1: Go in there, tell him, Bo, what'd you say? There is a photo of my face on it. But you can get that change. You can leave it on. Up to you. Mazda BT50 XT pickup. It's a 4x2, obviously. 3-litre diesel. Beautiful.
2: You
1: car.
2: Are a great man, brother.
1: To beautiful car. That, I miss it.
2: That
1: I miss
2: is a special
1: it.
2: Car.
1: My son wasn't happy.
0: Oh, I bet not.
1: He likes sitting in the tray.
0: He got quite attached to it.
1: Sitting in the tray when we go up the mountains.
0: Old school. I love it.
1: When we drive up the mountains. Yeah, obviously, we've got seatbelts on.
0: Just hold on, Jesse.
1: Hold on, son.
0: Mm-hmm.
1: Oh, wait, what happened to Toby? He rolled out, didn't
0: he?
1: No, we don't do that. We have a muck around. But it is a beautiful car, and it could be yours, Sydney. From Monday,
2: yes.
1: All you have to do is send in your name and suburb. And
2: Gets
1: read out. We call you back. Could be yours. You call us back. Could be yours.
2: 30 minutes.
1: It is a great car. It is a really, really good car. The longer I have to think about it, I'm going to want it back.
2: I've seen the expression on your face from when you started, you were happy. Mm. Now you're sort of it's turned to a frown.
0: You're regretting everything.
1: Yeah. Alfie, friend of the show, part of the team. Alfie's out there in my car, which is about to be your car, Sydney. Alfie, Shaz, welcome to the show.
10: Thanks, guys. Cuz, you know how good this BT50 is, bro? It's spacious. It's smooth to drive, cuz. And it's Macca's drive-through suitable, bro.
2: Oh, yes.
1: Shout out within a shout out.
2: Way to rub it into Bowie there, big boy.
1: Just great turning circle. Handles very well.
10: Oh,
1: Shaz, is she in the front with you, Alfie, or in the back?
10: She's in the front now. I'll hand it to her now. 1 second.
1: Hello. Hey, Sharon. Hey, how are you?
11: I'm well, thank you.
0: Are you nervous?
11: I am a little bit.
0: Okay.
11: It would have been nicer if he'd left me some McDonald's that he's just
1: eating.
0: Oh, Alfie, what kind of gentleman are you?
2: Well, no, excuse me. Alfie, he knows they're coming for a date, so he doesn't want to get rid of the
0: appetite. You can't just eat a cheeseburger in front of it, though.
1: No, there's no eating in the car.
2: Right, so what, Alfie's good at eating cheeseburgers, that's for sure.
11: I won't get him into trouble.
1: Get some fish fingers in there. Hey, Shaz, you are on your way in here. I'm very jealous. It is a beautiful little setup. We've got the roses, the candle lights. It is wonderful. Talk to me about, like, how did you sleep on this? Mm. Like, have you been all in since the get go? Have you been tossing and turning? Is there anything you're umming and ahhing?
11: Well, getting up that early, this early in the morning for a start, but. You never know.
2: Do you try? Have you thought about if, say, when we take the blindfold off and you look up and it's like, it's not what you're thinking? Like, have you thought about what happens if it doesn't go right?
11: Can go either way.
0: That's it. You've got to come in with an open mind.
1: Yep. Yeah.
0: Mm. Well, have you heard much about Mick? Have you been listening in the last day or so?
11: Yep. I have.
0: Okay. And do you so far like what you're hearing?
1: He's got a good job.
11: He's very interested. He's had a lot of fun, you know.
1: Yeah. And he's ready for more fun. That's the important thing. And you know what? This is fate.
2: That's it.
0: Yeah.
1: This is fate. We're just here to mediate. Right, to make sure everything goes well and consenting and safe. But Shaz, you're on your way here. Look, Mick has just arrived.
2: Ooh.
1: We're going to check in with him next, but put the finishing touches on Shaz. I'm sure you look wonderful as it is.
2: Can't wait.
1: Make sure Alfie opens the door for you and say goodbye to the car like I did.
11: Oh, it's a nice car. I might want to enter that competition myself.
0: Okay. Well, now you're a friend of the show, so technically you can't.
2: But... Yes.
11: I'm already in. Right.
0: Yeah, you're already in. Well, look, we look forward to having you both in person in the studio. And ready to meet each other for the first time.
1: Mick is in the building. We are playing Cupid, and Mick has just walked in live in the studio. Wollongong boy who works in and around the Shire. Similar to me, mate. Welcome, Mick.
12: Thank you for having me on.
1: How do you feel? You're very well spoken on the phone. You're a very confident guy. You look fantastic.
2: He's looking great.
0: You smell good. What are you wearing there?
2: Beautiful.
12: Just normal deodorant, but a bit of nice aftershave.
1: Beautiful.
2: You sound on.
1: Don't give away your secrets,
2: yeah.
1: mate.
2: Toilet.
1: You look great. You smell great. I love the jacket. How are you nervous at all? Because you are a confident guy.
12: To be honest, I was a little bit nervous last night. Yeah. I was sort of just thinking about how it all went from a phone call on Tuesday morning. But I never expected to even get through because I've tried to ring you guys so many times. You get through like 1 in 100 times if you're lucky. Yeah,
1: thousands of calls we get.
12: Yeah, literally.
2: The producer stage. Team out there, man, they don't even listen to the show, so they wouldn't know where we're at.
12: So from there, it just snowballed. Mm. And now to the 3 days later, here we are.
0: Well, we liked the sound of you, that's why.
2: It.
0: Yeah.
12: That's cool.
2: You're genuine, brother. That's what we love.
12: I try to be.
2: Yeah, you are, mate.
1: We got plenty of calls and messages. Sharon was first to the beat, and Sharon really stated a case. Sharon's a great catch as well. It's better than, I mean, us doing the heavy lifting, I chase my wife till the bloody, I'm still chasing to this day. You're the same.
2: Oh, mate.
1: But we're doing all that for you. The rest is, we can't do the date for you. That is up to you.
12: Wouldn't expect it.
1: And you know who else can't? Your boss, Russell.
2: Yeah.
1: You're only here because he gave you the morning off out there at Shire Steel and Fabrication.
12: Yep, that's the one.
1: It's a good mob. I'm going to get some
2: good on Russ. He was a good chap.
1: Oh, Russ is a comedian, isn't he? Russ is a funny guy.
0: He gave you a bit of grief. I'm not going to recap. This is what Russ had to say.
2: What's Mick like as a worker around everyone there, Russ?
13: Oh, Captain Sweats. Hey, not too bad.
0: Captain Sweats. Okay, what?
2: What's his nickname? Where's we getting this?
1: What do you mean?
13: We nicknamed him Fingers because he's only got couple of fingers on one end.
2: What do you mean?
0: What do you mean?
13: He lost all his fingers in a mincer before he started working for me. so we call him Captain Sweats because he only has to get out of the truck and walk to the back of it and he's in a lather of sweat.
2: Seems like a catch.
0: I know.
1: I tell you what, Russell didn't miss.
2: But he's throwing you out of the bus.
1: If you're in here live, now let's get the hand up.
2: Can we get the hand up?
1: Look, mate, this, you've got your fingers. Oh, mate.
0: That's
1: half
0: a finger. That's like a top knuckles of the...
12: Basically, it's 2 digits off the first and second
1: it's
12: finger.
1: It's still longer than my finger. Yeah. And I've got a full finger.
2: That's exactly right.
12: I have my knuckles still, like...
1: Oh, you do some damage with that, mate.
2: Oh, yeah.
0: Jeez.
2: That's all some need, brother.
0: Yeah.
1: Jeez, like an Allen key, isn't it?
12: It's all good.
2: If there's a will, there's a way, big fella.
1: I tell you what, I've got a feeling her eyes won't dart past your eyes, mate. I reckon once you lock eyes, you're in.
2: Oh, yes.
1: Well, Sharon is not far away, guys.
0: She's actually in the building. Oh, I can confirm.
2: She's in the building.
0: Next. We're going to blind.
2: How's the nerves?
12: Nerves are smooth.
0: Ooh. Okay.
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3: Bo Ryan, Kat and Woodsy.
4: The scene has been set. What is happening, Bo?
5: Right now, well, it's Mick is in the studio, right, blindfolded in his wonderful leather jacket, and Sharon has just entered to sit down. Woodsy's helping her.
4: We didn't think about...
5: Oh, Woodsy's lifting her up.
4: Oh, he's lifted Shaz up onto the chair. Okay. There's no other way to do it, really.
5: They are seated.
6: Woodsy, not Mick, Shaz.
5: They are seated. There's the mic. Get her the mic, Woods. Show her the mic. We're putting the headphones on it. Mick is waiting patiently, blindfolded. They are sat side by side, hands in the air, guys. There it is. Now, Sharon, welcome to the show. Say hello to Mick and say hello to Sydney.
7: Hi, Nick. Hello, Sydney. Have a lovely day.
8: G'day, Sharon. How you go?
5: Yeah. Okay. It's Mick. It's Mick, not Nick, but that's okay.
4: That's okay. I'm doing it for the first time.
5: No worries. Hey, meet Karen. Meet Karen, Nick. No. No, it's Sharon and Mick, and they are in here. Mick, this is the quietest I've heard you, mate.
8: I'm just waiting for my time, mate. It's cool.
6: Oh, yes.
4: Okay.
5: Patience is a virtue. Now, Sharon, you look great. You're both dressed. Well, you've both gone for the you're dressed in black. You're both looking very, very excited.
6: Great.
5: I just did a nervous piss myself.
6: Yes, yeah, so did I.
5: And that's why I nearly missed it. I nearly come in after Sharon. But we're all in here. We are all excited. Introduce yourself to each other. Have a chat. Live and dangerous.
8: Live and dangerous. Sounds good.
5: Live and romantic. Come on, guys.
6: Is there anything you just want to know? Or like what's going on
5: about each other?
8: Well, Sharon, I'm glad you actually rocked up, and I'm glad you're here so we can have a bit of a fun. So,
5: here.
7: Having fun. That's what it's all about.
5: Isn't it?
7: Gonna have a go.
8: It's a unique opportunity. I mean, this has just snowballed so quickly, but at the same time, how often do you get to do this? So.
5: That's right.
7: Well, hopefully not too much.
4: Hopefully this is it.
6: Hopefully this is the last one.
4: Sharon, tell Mick a little bit about yourself. We've heard a lot about Mick, but we maybe don't know as much about you.
7: Work-wise or
4: just what you're into?
6: What are you into?
7: Part of my work is that we do a lot of horse work with the races, football. Oof. Historically worked at the NRL.
6: And you're a Dragon supporter too,
7: and
6: aren't you?
7: Dragons. Both of yous are, tragic. Yes.
5: You go for them too, Mick.
8: I do.
6: Red V's part of me.
5: Share a jersey. Yeah. what are you about interests on the weekend and that? Sharon, you got a little bit of time to yourself on the weekend. What does a good weekend look like to you?
7: Couple of games of footy, a couple of bets on the horses.
5: Oh, yeah. Get on the grey one.
6: Jesus Christ.
5: Mick is nodding. Mick is nodding.
4: Yeah, he's liking what
6: any wines
4: is.
6: Or beers on the weekend?
7: A few SRs, couple of gins.
6: Oh, yes.
5: See where it goes.
7: There's an opportunity to get out and go fishing. That's good.
4: Fishing.
5: Fishing you are.
4: Mick, what are you liking the sound of? Do you have any questions?
8: At the moment, everything you've said, I actually enjoy myself. Except the gin part. I've never been a gin drinker.
6: What do you drink then?
8: I'm not a big drinker, but I do like a good quality bourbon.
6: Oh, my
5: neither
6: man.
5: Neither was I till last year. Sharon says bourbon's a great drink when you're about 19.
8: Yeah. It all depends what you're drinking and how you're drinking. Right. That's the truth.
5: How strong the coke is, you know what I mean?
6: Hey,
5: you guys, you know what? I can feel the energy because you were both. Shouts out to both of you for calling in, first of all, and then making the trek in. Also, just quickly, Sharon, we have to do this. How was the car?
7: Oh, it's awesome.
5: Yeah. I can't believe I'm giving it away.
7: I can't believe you're giving it away.
5: My accountant said the same thing yesterday, so did my solicitor.
7: I nearly got the keys.
6: Yeah. Oh, look out.
5: We need them, don't we? Alfie's going to hang around just in case this escalates. But, guys, we are moments away. Any last thoughts, any reservations?
8: None whatsoever. I'm looking forward to this. This is why we're here.
6: That's it.
4: Okay. Is this where we do the reveal, or are we going to wait? We're going to wait until the table. You're sitting romantically.
5: I think we're revealing here. I'll get behind Mick. You get behind Sharon.
4: Okay. All right. We're going to reveal. Hang on a sec. Let me set the scene.
6: Do we turn the chairs around a bit?
5: We'll face them each other.
4: Okay.
5: Mick, you right? We're not ready yet. I'm coming around to you.
4: Okay. I can take the headphones off them so that they're, you don't end up snagging hair.
5: Yeah.
4: Sorry.
5: Your hair looks great. Wait a second.
4: Okay.
6: Turn around just a little bit more there,
5: Mick,
6: Shaz.
5: Mick, we'll just get you a little bit that way, mate. You know what? You're not on death row, mate.
7: High.
5: Hang on. Here we go. Let's talk to that. All right.
4: Okay.
5: We're going to lift up Woods and back.
4: Okay, I'm going to give you the countdown.
7: My glasses on, eh?
4: All right. Yep. Three. 3, 2, 1.
8: Oh, g'day.
7: Oh.
5: Holy.
7: Sorry, my glasses are fogged up.
6: It's that steamy already. Wow.
5: Yeah, you're
6: on.
5: Yeah.
6: You're on. You're on.
7: Well, okay, first to meet you.
4: Oh.
8: It's really nice. I'm glad you're here.
7: Glad you made an effort.
8: Of course. Always make an effort.
6: This?
5: What do you think, guys? You open it, you know, first glance. Love it first sight.
8: First glance is really nice. Hey? You're a very attractive lady.
7: Thank you.
4: And what do you think, Shaz?
7: You're a very genuine looking man.
8: Thank you very much.
5: Don't make him work for it, Chaz.
6: Yeah.
5: hey, we're onto a good thing here.
6: I can feel something here.
5: Let's move
6: feel the
5: let's move to second base the date.

0: Yes, love songs all morning for Nick and Shaz, who are on date number one.
1: Number one, yes.
0: They are outside the studio now live on their date. We have a front row seat. Right now we have the glass here. That's the only thing separating us from them. They've been talking for 10 minutes. We're going to go to them live now. Hey, guys, Mick and Shaz, how's it going? You've been talking for about 10 minutes now between yourselves. What have you noticed? Anything interesting?
2: It's been going good. We've just been chatting, just small talk, just little things, getting to know each other, like about work and just basic stuff. But we've obviously got an interest in each other, and the conversation's been good.
0: We've obviously got an interest.
3: Well, that's from Mick's point of view.
4: Yeah.
3: Shaz, how are we going over there?
0: Yeah. Shaz, thoughts?
4: Yeah, a lot in common. Very intelligent, knows his stuff. I think it's just surprising we haven't crossed over paths before.
3: Yeah.
0: It's not a bad
1: thing. That's good.
0: Not a bad thing.
3: That's good.
0: Hey, I like the looks of this. You haven't touched your food.
4: Well, yeah. That's good. Actually, it means your conversation.
2: Looking at thinking, are we allowed to eat? Or what's the
3: game? Yeah. Gold, brother. Go for gold.
0: That is the entree, guys.
3: You make your first move.
2: Oh, this is the entree. That's
3: the entree.
2: You guys, we'll have to do a taste test.
0: You guys do a little bit of a taste test. And hey, nothing's off limits. I mean, look, obviously that we've got camera and audio and senior listening to every word you say. But this is a safe space. We are on your team.
3: Yep.
0: Does it feel like you've known each other longer than an hour or half an hour or what?
2: Kind of. It's like it's not awkward.
0: I don't want to put you on the spot.
3: You've got 20 people around you. It's not awkward at all.
2: Yeah. Far from it, man.
3: Jesus.
0: Some people are into that.
4: This is amazing because that is so nerve-wracking, let alone making small talk with somebody
0: you've
4: never met.
0: You said dating is really hard.
3: They're making it look way easier
4: than I do. I can tell you right now.
2: I reckon we're both in a situation where we're that chill with it and we're not having any expectations. So it's just roll with it and enjoy it.
0: Yeah.
2: That makes it so much easier and so much simpler.
0: I'd love Shaz's thoughts again. Yeah. Mick likes talking on behalf of Shaz at the moment.
3: I tell you what,
0: he's a confident guy. He's got the swagger.
4: He's got the talk.
0: Make him work for it, Shaz. Make him work for it, darling.
4: I know you're on my side.
0: 100%. I'm on both your sides. But, you know,
3: that's why he's talking a lot. He's working for it, brother.
0: Can we see?
2: Exactly.
0: Could there be a future here?
4: Let's not ask it. Let them chat for a little bit more.
3: Slow and steady wins the race.
4: Let them at least eat their fruit. You guys continue your meal. We'll check in with you, learn a bit more about each other, and then we will cross back to you in a couple of minutes. Yeah, we have Mick and Shaz right outside the studio. Romantic setup, little breakfast for two.
0: I don't want to call it, but I'm feeling love is in the air, guys.
3: It looks like it's going really good.
0: The mics are still live out there at the date. Gang, Mick and Shaz, I know 10 minutes is a long time when you've just met someone. Has anything happened in the last 10 minutes that's piqued your interest or you don't like? Or can you just talk to us? Pull back the curtain for us.
2: After you, Shaz.
4: Oh, I'm going first.
2: I went first last time.
4: Yeah.
3: Gentlemen.
0: Smart.
4: Gentlemen, correct.
3: Very good.
0: Gentlemen.
4: I'm quite familiar with him. He comes from the South Coast. I know lots of the areas he's talking about.
0: God's country.
4: Yes, exactly.
0: 100%.
4: And got relatives in the same place. We're friends up in Grafton, so.
2: Yeah, he had a mate lives up that way, yeah.
4: Yeah.
2: Oh, his property's up that way.
4: Yeah.
2: He lives down the way still. But
4: we haven't got to the fishing yet.
3: Oh, we're really good.
4: Oh, you've got plenty of time.
0: You got a hook.
2: Yeah, it's been good. We've spoken about my kids. I have two beautiful kids we didn't mention before.
0: Oh, no. Don't worry.
2: Yeah, my little boy is 32.
4: Oh, wow.
2: And my little girl is 28. I was quite young when I had kids. I was 22 and a half when my son was born.
0: Oh, here.
4: That's good. Are they out of the house?
2: Oh, yeah. My son actually just proposed to his lovely girlfriend now, 5 years together.
3: Congratulations.
4: Oh, beautiful.
2: Is he listening? So I should say shout out to Josh and Susie.
3: Big Josh.
4: Oh, good on you, Josh and Susie.
3: Listening now? Listening now to his old man having a date?
2: I messaged him to try and get him to listen, but he didn't get back, so he's probably busy with work.
0: Okay. I'd guess. Okay. Okay. All right, Sharon, there you go. You got two bloody... Whatever you can. No, you don't call them foster kids. What do you call them?
3: Kids-in-law.
0: Two stepkids, whatever they call it these days. Orphans.
3: How was the food?
4: Adopting people.
3: How was the food on the day? How'd the food go down, guys?
2: The food is actually delicious.
4: Very nice. Yeah. Very
2: I did have a small break. I'm usually at brekkie at 5 in the morning because I'm up early for work. So I had a coffee and a bit of toast, so... I'm actually not that hungry, but I'm still enjoying this.
0: It's the nerves, mate.
3: How are we feeling? Do we feel that this could go somewhere?
4: Wait, we won't reveal that here.
3: Big man's excited.
4: Yeah, I know. Big man is very excited.
0: I got in trouble for that last break.
3: Yeah.
4: Have a think about it. We're going to give you the song to think about it, but we do want to know if it will go further.
5: Watch all the best bits of Bo Ryan, Cad and Woodsy on Instagram. Follow at Triple M Instagram. If you miss the break, it's not too late.
4: Oh, here we go. It is verdict time.
0: Now, Mick and Shaz have moved into the studio. Final thoughts now. You've been together for the best part of 40 minutes. You've eaten together, broken bread. You've had a little drink together. You haven't. Yes. You've been locking eyes for the best part of that, right? What do you think? Can we see? Is there a future here? Is there a potential second date? Is this just a little bit of fun and games today? Over to you guys.
2: I reckon it's a little bit of all of the above.
3: Ooh, nice.
2: There was genuine interest from the very first contact when we actually laid eyes on each other. I thought this was a very nice looking lady.
3: Yep.
2: There's also a great deal of common interest as well, and living in similar areas and knowing similar places and having that kind of insight.
4: Mm.
2: Yeah, the conversation's been smooth. It's been flowing. There's been no awkward moments. Nothing's really been nervous or strange or weird about anything. I've actually really, really enjoyed it.
6: Oh, great.
2: And, I'm open to a second catch-up.
0: There you go.
4: Okay. All right. Well, it's a yes. Mick. So it's well a yes from Mick.
3: That's one side of the fence.
4: Shaz.
7: Yes. Yeah, very interesting. Very nice. As you said, a lot in common. Except we haven't got to the fishing bit yet.
0: Yeah.
4: This time, though.
3: We'll get there.
7: Oh, yeah. Coffee or movies.
0: Love it.
7: Bandit
0: Anita's
7: or something
0: would
7: be nice.
0: Oh,
3: yeah.
0: Nice little ice cream down in Anita's. Go get a lemon sorbet, take it down there.
4: Can I like pose?
7: Corporate box.
0: Corporate box.
4: Oh, there we go. Ooh,
0: now you're sweating, sweaty, eh?
4: Can I, can I pose something to you? if it's a both a yes from both of you, we would love to sort out the second date for you so we can organise a nice meal for you.
6: Yeah.
4: We can organise if you want movie tickets, if you want to go to a movie.
0: We can organise
4: that as well. Second date will be on the house.
3: Yep.
4: If you both agree to it.
2: Done. Simple.
0: All you have to do.
4: Sorry, wow.
3: I'll tell you what, Mick's boss, he's come out with the sweats. Look, he's got the sweats now, hasn't he, the big boy?
0: All you guys have got to do is sign this so we can film you the rest of your life.
3: Yeah, it's a little
0: a reality show.
3: Your life's in our hands.
0: No, we won't do that. We can't do that anymore.
7: You'll need a really tall ladder to get to my unit if you want to do that.
0: Oh, well, guys, the final embrace is yours. Final words are yours. Sydney, it's been fun.
4: It has indeed. Look, I'm stoked about this. There is going to be a second date, and
3: yes!
4: We will check in with you after you've had it. No pressure, obviously, but this, I felt good about this.
0: Sweaty, you're sweating.
4: Yeah, sweating.
3: He's excited.
2: It's all happening.
4: Honestly, the two of you, it is very brave to come in here as well, by the way,
3: well done, mate.
4: Let alone the fact that it wasn't even awkward for 1 second. I'm very happy for you both.
2: Yeah. Oh, it was good.
4: Yes, good.
0: Beautiful. Mm. A cat was awkward then.
4: Yeah, I know. Now I feel awkward.
0: No, but you know what? It was hard.
4: This is why I'm single.
0: No. I don't want to say what I'm
4: saying. Okay, don't.
0: Because
4: please.
0: There's plenty. Like, Louis had his chance.
3: He had his chance. He got something.
0: But you know what? Well done, guys. I'm really proud of our efforts today.
3: Great work. Yeah.
0: I love. I mean, the England girls in here dancing sound like a lifetime ago.
3: It does indeed.
4: Right?
0: But there you go. Good on you, guys. We look forward to date number two.
3: Can't wait for the check-in.
7: What, are you all coming to that as well?
3: Oh, would you like us there?
4: We'll leave that because then you might get to fishing. And but no, we will call you both and just check in and see how it's going. So thank you once again.
0: Sweatsy's hanging on here.
4: I'm starting to sweat too, so we're just going to go. It's lovely to meet you both. Yes. We will see you all tomorrow.
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16: Oh. You're dead right now. World's rattled. That's the world of England. And it's the world of the English World Cup. No, the World Cup.
15: The FIFA World Cup in America, in the United States,
17: nice
15: in the
17: check.
15: US.
17: Yeah, know all that. Your facts for radio.
16: Well, mate, famously this morning, I mean, we were all up watching it.
17: I know, 5 a.m., so I was up at 4:40.
16: I was actually up at 3, just prepping.
17: Nah, I think that's because you've got a newborn.
16: Yeah, no, we weren't watching it.
17: No.
16: Famously, LP was.
15: I love Cody got up. We love the World Cup, man.
16: You guys said it was unreal.
15: It was a great game this morning.
16: So basically, they're out. Argentina beat them 2-1.
17: So that's messy.
15: Lionel Messi, yeah.
17: Okay,
15: sorry. I thought we were doing the Rush Hour Sport Report for a second.
16: That was bloody good.
17: I'll just sit back, kick back now. I've done my gag.
16: Just got to ruin it, don't you? You just have to bugger it up. I mean, you're just one mediocre.
17: Too messy, was it?
16: Yeah, she brought me back. No, okay. So whilst England as a country is disappointed, the players will obviously be heartbroken.
17: Yes.
16: I reckon there's a bloke, Sean Carrington, you know, Sean-O,
17: yeah,
16: who's probably the most disappointed out of anyone. So after England beat Mexico, Sean got a tattoo saying England World Cup winner 2026 alongside the trophy. Now, this is a very detailed World Cup trophy, like.
17: Yeah. It's also ginormous.
16: It's huge. So is that on his bloody calf?
17: I think it's on his knee. So then when he bends, the ball bends? Sorry, the world bends.
16: Yeah, I see what you mean.
17: Do you know what I mean?
16: Yeah. Anyway, it cost $1,100. He reckons he doesn't regret it. And he plans to write Only Joking underneath it now that they're out.
17: Kind of fun. If you have tattoos, I guess that's funny. If that was your only tattoo, it'd be like, whoa.
16: Yeah. Yeah,
17: like
16: yeah.
17: If you got that, you'd be like, oh, this is, like, you literally have We Mean Well tattooed massively on your thigh.
16: That is correct. With a corgi and a shoe.
17: And a golden goose.
16: Golden goose.
17: My favourite that you absolutely despise.
16: And a koala.
17: And you don't care at all.
16: I couldn't give a rip.
17: Yeah.
16: But anyway, I lost a bet.
17: Yeah.
16: So, you know, man of my word.
17: Yeah. Mm.
16: But he's definitely celebrated too early there.
17: 100% he did.
16: This ever happened to you guys? Not similar, but celebrated anything too early.
17: Nah.
16: Oh, it's happened to me. It has happened to me.
17: Nah. What did you do?
16: We got too cocky.
17: You're playing the game. Oh, yeah, the boys have won.
16: No, we're playing footy and we played, it might have been a semi or something like that, and we flogged the team 37-0. Then they had to play another team the next week and we played the winner in the grand final.
15: Yes.
16: We go, mate, we just smoked these blokes 37. So we're there, like. You know, before the game.
17: Having quick lung cigar. Buster.
16: Yeah. Okay, yee-haw. Lost. I believe it was the Orange Emus.
17: Hey, mate, anyway, Orange Emus, if you're listening, we've got beef Roos. With you.
16: I can't remember. I think it was Orange. Anyway, we lost. We celebrated way too early. It's a similar vein to this.
17: You thought you had it in the bag.
16: Thought we had it in the bag. We didn't. What we would love, 133353. When did you get too excited too early?
15: Yeah.
17: And not in that way.
16: Well,
15: it could be that. Well, could be that way.
17: Could be.
15: Jump the gun? Did you jump the gun?
16: Don't know if we want premature ejaculation stories flooding the lines.
15: Hey, those will get vetted out. Those will get vetted out. As long as we don't get 15 of them.
16: Yeah, as long as we don't get 15. Yeah, two.
17: Where did you get too excited too early? Did you celebrate too early?
16: Yeah.
0: It's your early drive home with Triple M's Lou and Judge.
15: We want to know, when did you get too excited a little too early?
17: Yeah. A bloke because of the England, Argentina obviously beat England this morning, and a man named Sean Carrington got a tattoo saying England World Cup winner 2026 alongside a trophy, and it's ginormous. We think it might be on his knee so that when he bends, the world is like moving, bending.
16: Mm.
17: So we wanted to know, when did you get too excited too early? Grady, talk to us. What happened?
8: Hey, so following Jarchi's story about like footy,
16: yep.
8: A few years ago, I was playing for a rugby league team, and we went up to Townsville, flew up to Townsville for a state cup or whatever it was, and it was a game getting into the finals. We were right at our try line. I got the ball, broke through the line, ran the full field, outran their fullbacks and everything.
16: So good.
8: Made it right to the try line, was celebrating with my team that was running with me, and I dropped the ball with like 2 minutes remaining in the game.
17: Were they That's angry?
16: Mate.
15: That is devastating.
8: I didn't even know because I was upset. I went off the field upset.
15: Can I actually tell you, Grady, I did the exact same thing in under sixes. But because I was six, the ref gave me the try anyway. Gave me the try.
17: Sounds extremely similar.
15: No, I've been where Grady is. I've been where Grady is.
16: I think maybe Grady had a little bit more on the line.
15: Yeah.
17: Under six. Under six.
16: I'll give you the try anyway.
15: Yeah, I got the try anyway. Anyway.
16: What was that? That was like your dog yarn.
15: No. That's
17: exactly what I was thinking. Is that your dog's name?
16: So, Grady, sorry, I just want to dwell on this for a little bit.
8: All good.
16: Was that a game-winning try?
8: It was a game-winning try. The game to get into the finals with like 5 minutes remaining.
16: Mate.
17: The drama.
16: You poor bugger. I feel for you, mate.
17: Thanks, Grady.
16: Thank you, Grady. Not a Grady day for you. Mark.
17: I notoriously don't like Marks, but see if you can turn it around, Mark.
14: Yeah. You can call me Jono if you want. Jono's
17: okay. Jono, I prefer that.
16: Jono.
14: rattle.
16: Talk to us, mate. When did you get excited too early?
14: So what happened with me, it was Christmas, and all year I was asking, oh, I'd love a smoke. He kept dropping hints to everybody, and turned up to mum and dad's, and there's this big wrapped-up present out in the back. So I've gone out, oh, yes, it's a smoke. I'm telling my son, look, we've got a smoke. And even brought meat and everything. He's coming over knowing it's going to be a smoker. Because, you know, sometimes you can have a sneaky look at presents.
16: Yes.
14: Hey, I know it's in Dad's garage underneath that blue car.
16: Yes.
14: So long and short of it, it turned out being a big toolbox. And I was so disappointed. Oh, I was like, well, what now what are we going to do with the meat? Well, we can cook it, but we can't cook it in there. So, yeah, I preempted. I had all these ribs going. So, yeah.
16: How old were you?
14: 47.
16: I love that there's still present disappointment all the
17: 47?
16: Way. Yeah, I love that, mate.
17: Thanks, Jono, not Mark.
16: Cheers, Mark.
17: Thanks, Duncan. Last one, what happened, mate? When did you get too excited?
18: Okay, about 10 years ago in Kruger National Park in South Africa.
16: Yep.
18: We went on a trip in one of the buses, and there were two buses. There was one in front of us with Japanese people.
16: Yep.
18: And our one, and we stopped because we saw some lions feeding. And one of the Japanese fellows got a bit excited, and he got out of the car, the bus, so he could take a better picture. And one of the lions came and grabbed him, and he got eaten.
16: What?
18: That's absolute.
17: Duncan. No, you're gamming, Duncan.
18: Oh, no, totally not.
16: Duncan.
17: Sorry, did I hear you correctly saying he got eaten?
18: Yes. And our bus was stopped, but we drove off fairly quickly because they didn't want all the passengers to see it.
17: It didn't affect you, Duncan. Duncan's laughing at it. I'm like, what?
16: But that is that's the ultimate getting excited too early.
18: Yeah, that's not the only time it's happened.
16: Yeah, I don't doubt it. I mean, number one rule of visiting South Africa and visiting lions, don't get out of the bus, mate.
18: Yes, but it's
17: horrendous.
18: The biggest killer in South Africa are hippos.
16: Yeah, they're
17: really fast.
16: Very fast. Very fast, very dangerous. Little aqua and land. What's that called?
15: Water and land.
16: Yeah. What are they called?
17: Metamorphous.
16: Nah, definitely not. I can't believe I've forgotten that. Duncan, thank you so much. Good to end the segment on a high note.
15: Yes. Definitely.
16: It's not a light stuff there, really.
17: Yeah.
15: We'll pick it up after this.
19: Pick it up. The early drive home with Lou and Jarch.
15: It is your Thrust Thursday on Triple M. You're listening to Lou and you're listening to Jarch.
17: Jarch just grabs his run sheet and twists it upside down and goes, like, what are we doing? And then he goes, because he knew I had it.
16: From pure panic to pure elation.
17: Don't worry, kid. Got you covered.
16: All right.
17: So I saw this on the talk, the tiki-tok, tiki-tokity-roo.
16: Yep.
17: So if you need a new job, this one's for you. So.
16: Oh, good Mormon.
17: It was a list of some of the coolest jobs people have.
16: Okay.
17: Like, they're wild. Like, I know there'd be jobs, but you kind of like, wow, you'd forget that someone actually has to do this.
16: Like a fluffer on a movie set. Be a cool job.
15: What's a fluffer?
17: Jack, this is your first week back, and I think you're honestly going to have a talking to once it hits 4 p.m.
16: I'll be out of here, kid.
17: Straight to the car park. Anyway, a crossword constructor for the New York Times.
16: Yeah, it'd be a great job, but you've got to be so smart.
17: So smart. I can't even
16: do them.
17: Neither. I can't even do a Rubik's Cube.
16: That's normal.
17: Is it?
15: I can't do a Rubik's Cube.
17: Oh, I thought heaps of people could do them.
16: People learn how to do it, but it's like.
17: It'd be a cool party trick. Imagine just having one in my blazer pocket right now and being like, check this.
16: Oh, mate, you'd be the coolest cat out.
17: At the pub? Oh, guys, check this.
16: No, not even guys, check this. You're just nonchalant about it. Like, you've got your wine, you sit there by just doing a Rubik's Cube.
17: Yeah, on your, like, people who read books and try to look like they're not.
16: Very performative.
17: Yeah. My aunt works at a gas station solely for submarines.
16: Beep, no beep, way.
17: Beep, beep, beep, reversing in the water.
16: What? Oh, yeah, that's pretty bloody cool.
17: Yeah. Mystery shopper for five-star resorts.
16: Sorry, I just, in my brain, of course they breached the surface. to fill up with fuel. But in my brain, there's like a Caltex on the bottom of the ocean with the lights, and they like pull in, scuba in,
13: like
16: and tap their cards.
15: That's how, yeah, that's how it works in SpongeBob.
16: Yeah.
17: Someone's under the water with a little.
16: Not a girl.
17: No, that's pretty good. Mystery. Mystery shopper for five-star resorts has to stay at the resorts undercover and experience all they have to offer and review their stay, and they're paid to do it.
16: Okay.
17: All around the world.
16: So that is potentially the best job in the world.
17: 100%. I like this one, again, really hard. You have to be really smart. Designing escape rooms. I hate those. They're so hard.
16: Once, like, those are things I just can't comprehend how they even do. Yeah.
17: Lockie and I once did one, like, criminally hungover, and as soon as she closed the door, we were like, why?
16: You were locking in. You need a key for that.
17: Good.
16: You need a key for that lock. It could be called the lock key. I'm happy with them all.
17: I run a prestigious violin shop handling the most expensive musical instruments in history.
16: Oh, that's cool. So historical music, so like Mozart's bloody piano.
17: Yeah, and his violin.
15: That's a bit stressful.
16: It would be stressful.
17: Okay, this one's cool. I'm a toy designer for Squishmallows. They're like big toys.
16: Sick.
17: I know someone who was a legit candy taster at the Skittles factory.
16: That's mad Skittles.
17: I love Skittles.
16: God, they're good.
17: The sour ones.
16: They are bloody good.
17: Mm. My personal favourite, which I think if I was to leave here, this would be my job. My aunt does the countdown for NASA. 10.
16: No way.
17: 9, 8, 7, 6.
16: Yours is too ominous.
17: 5.
16: It's too ominous.
17: 4.
16: Too excited.
17: 3.
16: Too normal.
17: 2.
16: Weird.
17: 1. Take off.
16: Polo 13 sort of stuff, that. Or 11. Which one blew up?
15: Oh,
16: 1.
17: Ads. Traffic.
15: No, if you want it.
17: Oh, you versus Lou, actually. 1-3-5-3. Yeah. Give us a bell.
16: Yeah, if you want to play you versus Lou, call us now, 1-3-3-5-3.
15: Yeah, just do that.
16: Oh, you're done, were you?
15: All right.
17: Yeah, I was.
20: Triple M's early drive home with Lou and Judge.
15: Lou and Judge on Triple M. Time for this. And we've got an amazing 365 SIM plan, including unlimited 254 gigabytes with 365-day expiry. 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
16: That sounds
17: amazing.
16: Pretty good. Oh, shivers. Steve, how you going, mate?
21: Good legends. How are you and Lou?
16: Very well, thank you.
15: And Lou.
17: I see what you did there.
15: Wow. Because it's
17: Steve, you dirty dog. I'm taking you down.
16: I like this, Steve.
17: We're going downtown, Steve.
16: Sounds like a
21: tomorrow night?
16: Yeah. It's just getting better and better, Steve.
17: Whatever, bring it on, Steve.
16: No, Steve.
21: I've already won.
16: Steve, that's not the prize. The prize is from Amazim, so let's not get too excited. Okay, now, Steve.
15: Well, you should get very excited because it's Amazim.
16: Well, sorry, yeah. Excited. But look,
21: it's funnier when you said it.
16: Okay, I'm going to read the question first to get the answer. Gets the point. No need to buzz in. Steve, are you ready, Big Rig?
21: I am ready.
16: Lou England, you ready?
17: Yes, I am. I'm standing today because I'm really going to take on Steve.
16: Mate, she is. Doing it to yourself, kid.
17: Oh, no. Just start.
16: In that case, you versus Lou begins in 3, 2, 1. Now, what was today's score between Argentina and England?
17: 2-1.
21: Two, one.
16: Give me.

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1: Nicole Kidman.
2: She's a newcomer. She's a newcomer.
3: Listen, oh, Millie Alcock.
0: No, it's Catherine Lagaia.
2: Lagaia.
0: In which city would you find the Metropolitan Cathedral?
3: Rome. Milan. Rome. London.
1: Spain. Portugal.
0: It's in Mexico.
3: Rio de Janeiro.
0: You are a Rio de Janeiro. It's Mexico City. What is the famous anagram for the word listen? Anagram where you mix the letters up and it becomes a different word.
1: Tinsel.
2: No, that'd be pretty good. Almost give it to him.
0: I'm just giving it to you. It's silent.
3: Oh.
0: That was bloody good.
3: Which
0: movie stars Jim Carrey as a man who discovers his entire life has been broadcast as a television show?
3: The Truman Show.
0: Giving it to Steve.
3: No.
1: Yeah.
0: 75 million songs have been reportedly wiped from which streaming giant?
3: Spotify.
0: Wow.
2: Wow.
0: Timothy Chalamet has been pictured alongside which cheerleading squad?
3: The Dallas Cowboys.
0: Correct, Luke. Silver Springs is a song by which famous band?
3: Cold Chisel.
0: Silver Springs.
3: Powderfinger. AC/DC. Kiss.
0: I you know this.
1: Silverchair.
0: It's Fleetwood Mac.
3: Oh.
0: Who is performing the halftime show at the FIFA World Cup?
3: Justin Bieber.
0: Correct. Which team did Michael Jordan famously play 13 seasons for?
3: Knicks.
0: Correct.
2: Steve
0: for
2: the Bulls.
0: Steve.
2: Oh,
0: what's that?
2: That's
0: 4-Steve.
3: Nice,
2: 4-Steve.
0: Wow. Good on you, mate.
3: That was close, though.
1: I own you, Lou.
0: Yeah, he owns you. Nerd.
3: Shut up, Steve.
1: Yeah, I'll show you tomorrow night, too.
3: Nah, mate.
2: Okay, all right. Let's...
0: Good man, Steve. Congrats, mate.
2: Let's get you home, mate.
0: It'll be an amazing date.
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8: We're hosting a trivia night tonight.
9: Well, we are.
8: Now, we've done it before.
9: Well, we've done this exact event before.
8: Well, yeah.
9: We've done this exact one.
8: I would prefer not to relive it, but it seems to be on the run sheet.
9: Well, we got her. So we're hosting a trivia night tonight. It was a lot of fun last time.
8: It's a Christmas in July trivia event. Are they doing the same theme this year?
9: Who knows, mate?
8: We'll find out when we get there, mate.
9: We will. Last year, we showed up.
8: The sun was shining last year. I remember it vividly, Jack. I had an Aperol.
9: Yeah.
8: You had a whiskey.
9: Yeah, well.
8: It was beautiful.
9: Mate, we got there. And you know how nervous I get before these things.
8: Yeah, you do.
9: So I thought it was too bloody. 20 or 30 people. 250 people, right? So I start to sort of go, what? I didn't know that. Wigging out. Anyhow, they're very accommodating at these things.
8: Extremely, turns
9: and I
8: out.
9: Said, what are you drinking? I said, well, mate, bit of whiskey would be great. So they give me a few whiskeys. They
8: doubles.
9: Basically just go, mate, doubles. They were doubles. Drink responsibly. But they did give me a few. Anyhow. We end up having a blast.
8: We had a great time, Jack.
9: I don't know.
8: Surprised we're invited back.
9: I agree, Louisa. We end up having a blast. It gets to the point where we've had a few.
8: We're up hosting.
9: We're hosting it. So we're doing the trivia questions.
8: They're bringing drinks to us.
9: Bringing drinks to us.
8: Tequila, sodas, whiskeys. It's great.
9: Lou's up there. She glazedly looks over at me and says, I need to give away one of the answers. I said, don't. Do that. I go, no, don't do that. They will hate that. People take this seriously. Like, they want to get the points. You know what I mean?
8: They're going to love it.
9: You go, no, they'll love it. They think it's hilarious. I go, Lou, I'm telling you, don't do it. Anyway, she goes, gets the mic that she's holding. By the way, the answer to question 13 is the Odyssey. It's the Odyssey. Someone goes, what? Why would you do that?
8: I heard a lot of,
9: and then, boo! She got booed. You were like, I don't care. I'm like, what are you doing? Stop doing.
8: I don't think you cared at that point either.
9: Well, I did care, Lou. You want to know why? Because you got booed. They hated it. They were sort of sporadically bringing us drinks. You were drinking your gin and sodas or vodka.
8: Tequila soda, sorry. How long you known me for?
9: So, yeah. And I was having, a bit of whiskey. What was the next round of drinks they brought us, Louisa?
8: Chris Cold Water.
9: That's correct. We didn't see another bit of liquor the whole night.
8: Drink responsibly, guys.
9: So, anyway, we're very surprised. We're very, very surprised to be asked back, but we are very grateful and we shall do better.
8: Yeah, very excited.
9: On that note, Louisa definitely ruined the moment.
7: Yeah.
9: People were 100%. Fuming. And you, I think you've learned from your mate. You won't do it again. What we would...
8: Now you put it in my brain.
9: Correct. It's like telling you not to push the button, kid. We were thinking, when did you ruin the moment?
7: Yeah. Yes, 133353.
9: 133353. Give us a bell. Did you ruin a wedding at 21st? Did you just ruin...
8: A funeral?
9: Yeah.
7: A funeral. Well, yeah. Lou, you ruined a funeral. I mean, we won't go there, but maybe you...
9: Yeah. You did.
7: I mean, didn't you ruin your grandma's funeral?
8: Oh, yeah.
7: Sorry to bring that up.
8: I was five and I stood up and said, because I'm Italian, I said, Nonna's dead. Nonna's dead, everyone. And Mum was like, get down.
7: See? So it was true.
9: We just want to hear of any yarns.
7: Yeah.
9: Any yarns, big or small.
5: This is the Early Drive Home with Lou and Jarch.
7: Oh. It's a rogue Jarch burp to bring us back on Triple M, Lou and Jarch.
8: That's life, isn't it? You've let it go this week.
9: Yeah.
8: And not the song Frozen. Let it go. Ha-ham, we're talking. When did you ruin the moment? Just like I did. Karen.
9: Just then, yeah. Karen, talk to us. When did you ruin the moment?
6: Hello.
8: What happened? What happened, Kaz?
6: Oh, look, it was my grandfather's funeral, and he was a nasty piece of work, so we'll just leave that at that.
9: Fair.
6: But we're at the graveside, and we all had to put, you know, flowers into the, like, in, because the coffin was in the bottom.
9: Mm.
6: And they had this fake grass around the outside of the hole, and I tripped and pitched forward, and, like, I came so close to falling in the hole, it wasn't funny.
8: They just keep going, putting the dirt myself. In.
6: I tell you what, my aunts gave me some very dirty looks for the rest of the day.
9: I can imagine. Yeah. It was like your nasty granddad's final little prank.
8: Yeah, here you go, mate.
6: That's it.
9: Thank you, Karen. Blake, talk to us, mate. What was the... what are we doing again? When'd you ruin the moment?
7: What are we doing again?
8: That thing, Jack. What happened, Blake? When'd you ruin the moment?
10: 21st, friends... Best friend's birthday.
9: Yep.
10: Walking around, having a good time. Family member stuck the foot out and we're falling over the table with the cake and presents on it.
9: Oh no, mate.
8: Smashed presents and ruined cake?
10: Yep.
8: Oh, you can't live that down.
10: No.
9: What was the general reaction of the mob around you?
10: Jaws to the floor.
9: Yeah.
10: And shocked.
8: But also not really your fault. Like the person who stuck their foot out, but then you're the one who's ruined it all.
10: Yeah,
8: doesn't matter about
10: not
8: the
10: my
8: foot.
10: Fault.
9: Well, it does. It does. That's the worst thing. It does matter about the foot.
8: Yeah, but no culprit. One knows about the foot. So now Blake looks like the idiot.
9: You poor bugger, mate.
8: Oh,
9: sorry, Blake.
8: Blake.
10: Yeah.
8: I'm still not over falling into the coffin.
7: Oh, yeah.
8: Imagine that. Oh,
7: that's
8: wow.
7: Oh, well.
8: Great calls. Love it.
7: Lou and Jarch on Triple M. We're going to play a little bit of Reverse the Verse up next. Haven't done that in a while.
9: Reverse.
7: On Triple M.
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7: Lou and Jarch on Triple M. Time for one of our favourites. Yes, it's time for Reverse the Verse.
9: It is time for Reverse the Verse, and I'm pretty excited about it.
8: I played with Dr. Chris Brown.
7: Oh, really?
9: How did DC
8: go?
9: Yeah,
8: he was actually all good.
9: Was he?
8: All good sounds like a really bad. No, he was actually way better than I was.
9: Mm.
8: I've lost my flow. I've lost my rhythm.
9: Yeah, okay.
8: I've lost my timing.
9: Hey, well, let's see if Daddy can bring it back for you.
7: Mm.
8: I'm Daddy, by the way.
9: So basically the way this works, if you've never heard it before, we will say a very quick snippet of a song.
7: You'll sing it. You won't just say it.
9: We'll sing it.
8: And then you must emulate it.
9: So we'll reverse it.
8: And then you must emulate
9: it. Learned the word emulate.
7: Once we reverse,
9: you've got to emulate
8: it. Then you must emulate it.
9: To try and bring it back to its original
7: form. Then we reverse it again, see if it sounded normal.
9: Let's just show them what we do.
7: Let's show them. Who wants to sing first?
8: Me.
7: Okay, take it away.
8: Like a virgin.
7: Oh, yeah, a bit of Madonna.
8: Mm.
7: Okay. Let's see if I remember how to reverse these things. It's been a while. Here we go. Oh, one more time. Go, Jarch. Yeah, pretty
8: close, but I feel like the middle you may have mucked up.
9: Yeah, I think a lot of it I did.
7: Okay. Let's see.
9: Like the virgin.
8: Yeah,
9: that's
8: like
9: the
8: basics were there.
9: Yeah.
8: No, it was
9: like virgin. It was 75%.
7: Yeah.
8: I would give it a 65, but each to their own.
9: I'm giving myself 70.
8: Okay.
7: Yeah,
8: 70%. Happy. Meet in the middle.
7: Jarch, right. Time for you to have a sing. Go.
9: In Lodi again.
8: That was really hard the way you did it.
9: Like up virgin in Lodi again.
7: What song is that?
9: Lodi by Credence Clearwater. And I go yard walnut. And I go yard walnut.
7: Go, Lou.
8: And I as no darling. No?
9: Not even. I reckon that's a 30%.
7: Let's say.
9: That just sounds reversed.
8: Yeah, I kind of got nagged.
9: Yeah, that's a 4%.
7: Mm.
9: Easily.
8: 12.
9: No way.
8: 13.
9: Not a chance.
8: 9.
9: 4%.
8: Call it 9.
9: It was 4.
8: We'll call it 9.
7: You'd have to say Jarch is going into round 2 in the lead.
9: Easily. Okay. I'm going to give you an easy one.
7: Well,
8: it's my turn.
9: It's your
7: Lou
9: turn.
7: Lou sings first.
9: Sorry.
7: Panicked. Sing it, Lou.
8: You smile, I smile.
7: Okay.
8: Justin Bieber. And playing at home.
7: As long as you can get smile right,
9: yep.
7: That's two of your words.
9: Elims.
7: Let's see.
9: Go again.
8: Pretty good. Pretty good.
7: I think you, yeah, Wamsui. Okay, let's see.
9: You smile, I'll smile.
7: Pretty good.
9: Buddy, play that again.
7: Okay.
8: It's really good.
9: You smile, I'll smile.
7: Yeah.
9: That's a 94%.
8: Nah,
9: here, I'll give you a good one.
7: Okay, Josh,
9: give you a good one.
7: Take it away.
9: Hey, Jude.
7: That's a nice one.
8: Come on, Lulu.
7: And it's a classic. Okay, let's reverse it.
9: Snoosh, yeah.
7: Oh, hang on one more time.
9: Snoosh, sneer. Snoosh, sneer.
8: No. Oh, what?
9: It was snoosh, sneer. It was snoosh, sneer.
7: Let's see how you went.
9: Hey, Jude.
7: Pretty good.
9: Hey, Jude.
7: Yeah.
9: That's a 94%
8: yes!
9: of two. That's a 94% of two, but 94% of seven.
8: Baby!
9: So you got, I've got 94% and 70%. You've got 94% and 4%.
8: So we tied.
9: No.
8: What's on next, LP? We tied.
7: Lou and Judge. We're giving away more Hoodoo Gurus tickets. Ooh. Who is the person that you guys are going to be describing? Triple M.
11: This is the early drive home with Lou and Judge.
7: Lou and Judge on Triple M. Time to give away some more tickets to see the Hoodoo Gurus. 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
8: This has been a lot of fun, hasn't it? I've enjoyed
9: it.
8: This game so far.
9: Good
8: so
9: game.
8: Two players on the line will give you clues about a famous person. You buzz in with your name and you know the answer. First person to answer correctly wins a double pass to the Hoodoo Gurus.
9: That's it.
8: So you better be big fans. Jennifer, Michael, how are we, team?
9: How are you?
12: I'm well.
13: Good, thanks.
9: Hello.
13: Good.
9: Great.
8: Now, you will be versing each other. You are actually not a team. So we'll be reading out facts about a famous person, and you buzz them and you think you know who it is. With your name.
9: Yeah, buzz in with your name.
8: All right, you want to start, Jack?
9: You know what, Louisa? I'd love to, but in the spirit of fun, I think you should.
8: God, you're kind.
9: No, good on you.
8: Thank you.
9: No, thank you.
8: All right. You worked at Subway.
9: You had a 24-hour party for your 24th birthday.
8: Cool.
9: Yes, you
8: would. You have hosted Saturday Night Live.
9: Ooh. Okay. Mm. You put baked beans in your nachos.
8: Love that.
9: Once again, not a Yuffie.
8: No. You have been nominated for an Academy Award.
9: Powerful. Everyone knows you as blonde, but you're naturally a brunette.
7: Do we have any guesses?
8: Anything, Jennifer?
12: Michael.
8: Yep.
12: Margot Robbie.
9: That's you! Oh,
8: Michael!
7: Wow.
8: My guy. I don't think I would have got it until you appeared on the hit show Neighbours or worked with Brad Pitt or Leonardo DiCaprio.
9: I reckon I would have got it till it was your Australian.
12: I yeah, think nice. I only guessed it on the blonde.
9: Mate, you nailed it.
12: And Saturday Night Live.
8: Mate, oh, you absolutely did a very good job, Michael. Well done, mate.
12: Excellent.
7: Very good.
8: You got the tickets.
7: Off to the Hoodoo Gurus, Michael.
12: Fantastic.
7: Well done.
9: Thank you.
8: It is. I love
12: Thank you.
8: See you,
7: on Triple M, let's check the DMs next.
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7: Lou and Jarch on Triple M, and oh no, it's that time already.
8: It's the end of Thrust Thursday.
9: But take solace in the fact that whilst it might be the end of our show on Thursday, Thrust Thursday, it is Friday Eve. You can duck home, crack a tin, Have fun.
8: You can.
9: You know, it's essentially the weekend.
8: I'm going to crack one after this.
9: You and me both, sister.
8: I know, we're hosting an event. Woo!
9: Yes, I just won. Hey, listen up.
8: Yeah, you got the DMs today, which I know that means they're about me.
9: They are about you, Lulu, and they're about Lou's worst You vs. Lou performance.
8: It was so bad.
9: So one of the DMs was, is it just me or is Lou's general knowledge getting worse, not better?
8: Probably. Well, I had a couple of weeks off as well.
9: Yeah.
8: You know, and I didn't really read the news in Thailand.
9: Didn't you?
8: I'm usually all across it, Jack.
9: You definitely are. Just eat it. We said the question was, what is the tagline for Apple? Obviously the company, not the fruit. And Lou said, eat it.
7: Yep.
9: So just eat it. I feel like we need to petition Apple to have them change the slogan.
8: I don't mind it. Like Apple.
9: Apple.
8: Eat it.
9: Eat it.
8: It's good.
9: Yeah, but then they'd get sued. Because
8: Apple
9: people would start to try and eat their phones and then sue them when they got glass shards in their mouth.
8: Well, that's to be the same as Nike. Just do it.
9: No, it's not.
8: Well, then it would be like.
9: But do is ambiguous.
8: No,
9: do
8: but
9: is
8: then
9: anything.
8: It could be like, well, you said just do it, so I did trip over.
9: Buddy, I love you, mate. Huh? You're our friend.
8: I know I am. I'm your best friend.
9: And you're a bloody good chick.
8: You were going to say bloke.
9: Ah, you're a good fella. You're a good.
8: You're a good little boy.
9: It's good to have you boys in here with me every day, just having fun.
8: Yeah, go on. What's the last one?
9: Well, a listener has made a logo for it. If you want to see the logo for Lou's iPhone 17 Pro Max, eat it. 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
8: Just eat it.
9: Oh, God,
8: eat
9: it's good. Hey, guys.
8: One last thrust.
9: Thrust Thursday. We're going to see you tomorrow for Free Ball Friday.
8: Yes.
9: Loved being here with you. 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
15: Morning, Coasties. A V double truck has broken down on the M1 Pacific Motorway. It's southbound in lane 1 approaching the Calga interchange. Some wet and slippery conditions across the coast, so please be really careful. The Central Coast Highway holding steady through West Gosford and carry on towards the M1, 333 down the motorway link from Doyleson. Get on board. 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That's the latest traffic on the Central Coast, 107.7 Triple M.
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1: Check your run to Sydney on the M1 Pacific Motorway this morning, and at Calga, a B-double truck has broken down on the M1 Pacific Motorway. It's blocking the left southbound lane approaching the Calga interchange. The good news is, at this stage, there's not much impact to traffic. If you're heading off from Carryong, it'll take you 25 minutes to get to Wirunga. It's a standard 25-minute northbound run at the minute from Morisset to Beresfield. Snow time at Hunter Valley Gardens is snow much fun with ice skating, cool rides, live entertainment and more. On now till July 26th. Tickets at hvg.com.au. That's the latest traffic on the Central Coast's 107.7 Triple M.
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1: Morning, Coasties. On the M1 Pacific Motorway, a big double truck has broken down approaching the Calga Interchange. The left southbound lane is blocked. The Central Coast Highway filling up through West Gosford and carry on. Plenty on the motorway link from Doyleson, but no delays just yet. If you're planning on heading north towards Newcastle, wet and slippery conditions, so please be careful, but it's a 25-minute trip from Morisset to Beresfield. 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That's the latest traffic on the Central Coast, 107.7 Triple M.
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15: Morning, I'm Michaela Savage. Telstra will face the music today over its nationwide outage that impacted emergency calls earlier this month. The telco's boss and senior execs are set to be questioned at a Senate inquiry. The regulator, the ACMA, will also be questioned. The fathers of two Australian teenagers who tragically died from methanol poisoning in Laos in 2024 are calling on the federal government to intervene. It's understood those allegedly responsible may be charged with offences that would only result in a maximum penalty of a year in jail and a fine. Only 5.6% of Aussies over the age of 14 were smoking daily last year. That marks an historic low. The Cancer Council says it shows Australia's tobacco control and nicotine policies are working. And Donald Trump is set to deliver a primetime national address in the coming hours. The US president revealing part of the speech will cover elections and voting machines.
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15: The Broncos remain in the chase for a crack at finals, just downing the Panthers in a fiery clash at Combank Stadium. Brisbane snapping an 8-game losing streak with Reece Walsh nailing a sideline conversion in the final stages of the game to take the points. Skipper Adam Reynolds stoked they could get the job done.
5: Extremely proud of the group tonight. Obviously, Penrith are a great side, the benchmark for this season. To come here in these conditions, shows that we still got belief within the group, this fight there. And, we're not going to go down without a fight.
6: Fly direct from Nui to Bali.
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5: Showers on the coast today, expecting a top of 18. Conditions easing tomorrow and looking partly cloudy by Sunday. Similar conditions forecast Monday. 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
1: Morning, Coasties. On the M1 Pacific Motorway, a broken down B-double truck at Calga is blocking the left lane approaching the Calga interchange. The good news is there's no real impact to traffic. If you're planning on a southbound trip to Sydney from the Carryong interchange, expect to beat the North Connects tunnel within 25 minutes. Northbounders are getting a great go as well. Morisset to Beresfield, a 25-minute run also. Changing careers or looking for a fresh start with semester two at the University of Newcastle. 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That's the latest traffic on the Central Coast's 107.7 Triple M.
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1: Coast is in Calgar. Some delays starting to build southbound along the M1. A B-double truck has broken down towards the interchange. Left-hand lane currently blocked off. Aside from this, once you get past it, it's a pretty good run down towards Sydney. Northbound is up to Newcastle, also making good time. We've got our usual bunch up of traffic around Carryong, Central Coast Highway towards Kangaroo Road and Woi Woi Road. It's clear from Terrigal on Terrigal Drive into Erinale. 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Search FIR style. That's the latest traffic on the Central Coast, 107.7 Triple M.
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5: Hey, it's Dan Fleck here with your local headlines. Police have charged a man with alleged Nomad's bikie gang links following the discovery of weapons and drugs on the Central Coast. Raptor Squad detectives executed a search warrant at a home in San Remo in February, allegedly finding firearms, ammunition, drugs, pill presses and cash. With three charged, who are before the courts. A 24-year-old man was arrested in Newcastle yesterday following extensive inquiries and charged with 24 offences. Mariners fans will have a chance to get up close and personal with the men's side today. The club holding an open training session at its Centre of Excellence at Tuggerah starting at 10:15 with players available for photos and signings. Out in sport, the Sharks coach expects another big one from Coast junior Nico Hines when they take on the Knights tonight. The playmaker scored two tries and kicked 11 conversions in the club's big win over the Dolphins last round. Craig Fitzgibbon says the halfback's been playing good football alongside Braden Trindle.
6: He's a pretty strong-minded guy and he's playing some good footy, and we're really comfortable with the way him and Tricky are developing together.
7: Triple M National News.
8: Hey, I'm Michaela Savage. The Telstra boss and other senior executives will face questioning today, fronting a Senate inquiry into the telco's major outage earlier this month, which impacted calls to 000. The dads of Australian teens Holly Morton Bowles and Bianca Jones, who died from methanol poisoning in Laos in 2024, say they're furious at the proposed charges for those allegedly responsible for the incident. There are reports the charges will only result in a year behind bars and a fine. Authorities in Laos are expected to speak this afternoon. A tsunami alert's been cancelled after New Zealand's South Island was hit by a magnitude 5.9 earthquake. Though authorities are warning people should stay away from beaches and harbours, with strong and unusual currents and unpredictable surges at the shore still expected in coastal areas across the ditch. And elections and voting machines are among the topics Donald Trump says will be included in his upcoming national address, the US president giving a primetime speech later today.
9: National Diabetes Week is July 12th to 18th. 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
8: Some Reece Lightning struck at Combank Stadium, snapping the Broncos' eight-game losing streak with a fiery 14-12 victory over the Panthers. Even Penrith coach Ivan Cleary had praise for the performance.
10: Reece Walsh was unbelievable tonight and came up with a try that I don't know if many people could stop that one. So
8: it keeps Brisbane's finals hopes alive and means they'll need to win all eight remaining games to stay in the race. Tonight, the Sharks are at home to the Knights before the Roosters tackle the Storm.
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5: Showers on the coast today, expecting a top of 18. Conditions easing tomorrow and looking partly cloudy by Sunday. Similar conditions forecast Monday. 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
5: Friday vibes, about time it's arrived. It's been a long, old week, hasn't it? How you doing? This is Mickey D. If you're on your way to work right now, we'll check the latest traffic and a couple of songs. Paddy and Maz's best bits, because they're back in the studio doing breaking from Monday. And we've got Gail from Wyong. AC/DC, Gail, you saw them 51 years ago. Wow, Wyong.
13: Oh, my God, I was so young and I didn't really know what was going on. 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

0: 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Showers on the ease back today. Weekend not too bad. 18 degrees for this Friday. Paddy and Maz, Triple M Brekkie returning on Monday. You know, the English, well, the British rather, they need a new Prime Minister. Keir Starmer's on the way out. So Maz has a suggestion.
1: If one were to want to apply for the job of the Prime Minister.
2: Yes, British Prime Minister, yes.
1: Of the British.
2: Yes, yes, yes.
1: Like, what's the process?
2: What does one have to do?
1: Is there an application?
2: Well, you've got to be...
1: you've got to be a poly.
2: You've got to be a politician. You have to be elected into the Labor Party, a sitting member. And if they think you're poly-popular, they will put you in, Maz Compton.
1: Is it the most popular person at the time?
2: Yes,
1: gets in?
2: Yes.
1: It's a popularity contest, really.
2: Absolutely.
1: And that's how you get to run a country.
2: Now, you've got English roots, haven't you?
1: I do. Well, I've got a British passport. This is what I was asking.
2: Absolutely. Nominate yourself.
1: I can nominate myself.
2: That's right, because if they've gone through 7 prime ministers in 10 years, you, Maz Compton,
1: could
2: go over to the old DART, as you know it's affectionately called now, nominate yourself. Or save the Labor Party because they're the sitting party, and then push someone else out. Say, I want to become the member of, say, the member of
1: Yorkshire.
2: That would be an electorate.
1: Dad grew up in Yorkshire.
2: Get in there. And because
1: should it be Manchester because they've got a good soccer team?
2: See, the former Manchester mayor Andy Burnham, he's poised to become the new PM. So go.
1: What about Liverpool?
2: Liverpool would be bloody good, yeah.
1: And then I could say that.
2: Oh, yeah, you could. Liverpool.
1: Do you have to be from there?
2: Oh, well, it'd be good if you had a resume. Rent.
1: It would be East Sussex. Because that's where I was born.
2: No, I'd say Liverpool because Liverpool soccer fans love You'll Never Walk Alone, that song. You know, the Jerry and I showed you the Jerry and the Pacemakers song.
1: The
2: soccer. Hooligans are mad.
1: Okay, so
2: Liverpool, you're the member of Liverpool.
1: What about Blackpool?
2: Okay, you're the member of Blackpool now. You've been elected for the member of Blackpool. Then you get into the Labor Party. You say, oh, I want to go for the PM. So you'll run against Andy. You'll probably get your votes. And
1: where
2: then,
1: are the Derry girls from?
2: They're from Ireland.
1: Oh.
2: Okay. I love that. That was very funny.
1: That was one of the great shows. I'll become the Irish Prime Minister.
2: And you know what with the Derry Dairy girls, I couldn't understand a word
1: thing
2: they were saying,
1: but you got the joke.
2: Yeah, you
1: it
2: did.
1: Was it's a brilliant, brilliant television.
2: I pause
1: joke.
2: And say, "Curse!" What they say there?
1: Translation, please.
2: I should have just put on subtitles.
1: It was really.
2: Now,
1: it's a very
2: where
1: funny
2: we
1: joke.
2: At? So you've become Prime Minister.
1: I'm
2: going to
1: be the PM, and we're all going to Ireland for a holiday.
2: Okay, all right.
0: Paddy and Maz, Triple M Brekkie, finally back from their winter break on Monday. 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
5: Coasties, a bit of congestion southbound along the M1 with a B-double truck breakdown as you move towards the Calga interchange. That's lane 1 currently blocked off with crews on scene. Once you can get past that though, it's pretty clear run down to Sydney, less than 15 minutes from the Hawkesbury River Bridge towards Warunga. A good stretch northbound up to Newcastle, about 25 minutes between Morisette and Beresfield. In Bluehaven, the motorway link is clear east and westbound. There's more ways to go electric with Toyota. 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That's the latest traffic on the Central Coast, 107.7 Triple M.
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0: Oh, if you feel a bit sleepy, there's a good song to blow that sleep out of your eyes from you too. Vertigo, 107.7 Triple M. We got your good times and greatest hits this early on a Friday morning, and we've got the news in just a moment. Paddy and Maz, Triple M Brekkie, back on Monday with their money machine thanks to the Tookley Loan Office. 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Really simple. Just listen from 6 a.m. They reveal certain cash amounts every hour. Then after 8, you ring in. And if you can tell them what they are, you win. Just like that with the money machine. Also, mate, it's Friday from 9. Gearing you up after the news at 6.30 with Pat Benatar. 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
2: Coasties, some delays southbound along the M1 heading over the Muniwini Creek Bridge towards the Calga Interchange, where crews are on scene with a broken down B-double truck closing off the left-hand lane. Once you can clear this congestion, all good to Sydney. Less than 15 minutes from the Hawkesbury River Bridge towards Warunga. We do have a pretty good run around Bluehaven on the motorway link. Warnervale starting to fill up the Sparks Road between Minnesota Road and Albert Warner Drive. The census is coming this August. You'll get instructions soon on what to do. 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That's the latest traffic on the Central Coast, 107.7 Triple M.
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4: Central Coast's average unleaded price today is around $1.71 a litre, while some servos are selling it as low as $1.65. 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
14: Hey, it's Dan Flake here with your local headlines. There's been another H5 bird flu case confirmed in New South Wales. A giant petrel found in Hawk's Nest on the mid-north coast testing positive. Both the state's confirmed cases have been there now. Officials say there's been no detections in native birds or local poultry, but coast locals are being urged to keep reporting any sick or injured birds they find. A 24-year-old man with alleged Nomad's bikie links has been charged with dozens of offences after firearms, drugs and other items were allegedly seized after a search warrant was executed at a home in San Remo back in February. There's another three men charged in relation to the investigation who are already before the courts. And the Central Coast Mariners are hosting a fan day at their Centre of Excellence at Tuggerah today, starting at 10:15 a.m. It's a chance for fans to get photos and signatures. To sport, and a top four battle plays out in local first grade rugby league this weekend when the entrants face Tookley. Top of the table, Erina faces Woi Woi. Kincumba do battle with Berkeley Vale, and Terrigal faces Arimba. Wyong has the bye.
15: Triple M National News.
16: Hey, I'm Michaela Savage. Telstra will be in the hot seat today. The telco boss and senior execs facing a Senate inquiry where they'll be asked questions about the nationwide outage earlier this month, which impacted calls to 000. Calls for the federal government to step in from the dads of two Australian teenagers who tragically died from methanol poisoning in Laos in 2024. It's understood those allegedly responsible could be charged with offences that would only result in a maximum penalty of a year in jail and a fine. An historic low for smoking across Australia, with new data showing only 5.6% of Aussies over the age of 14 were smoking daily last year. Those stats are being welcomed by the Cancer Council, which says it's proof the nation's tobacco control settings don't need to be weakened in response to illicit tobacco. And a primetime national address from Donald Trump is coming up later. He's told reporters elections and voting machines are among the topics he will speak on.
6: Every load of laundry is a fresh start. 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
16: Brisbane says the belief was there, snapping an eight-game losing streak to down the Panthers 14-12 last night at CommBank Stadium. Payne Haas admitting to us they had a point to prove.
17: Yeah, it's still a die from now on, so everyone was up.

0: For Cronulla, and later the Roosters tackle the Storm.
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3: Showers on the coast today, expecting a top of 18. Conditions easing tomorrow and looking partly cloudy by Sunday. Similar conditions forecast Monday. 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

0: Happy Friday morning to you. It's July 17, 18 degrees for the coast, showers easing back tomorrow, early shower. Then not too bad for the rest of the weekend. Then come Monday, Paddy and Maz, Triple M Brekkie are back from Holes.
1: Well, Mazzy, you know how I'm not often nice to people.
2: Yes.
1: I am today.
2: Why? What's happened? Oh my gosh, sit down. Are you okay? Yeah, get him a cold towel. What's wrong? Do you have a fever?
1: I want to
2: call an ambulance.
1: Acknowledge and congratulate two people around here who are now our first aid officers.
2: These are words that I've never actually heard tumble out of that mouth of yours.
1: Our office manager, Serena.
2: Yes.
1: And also our sales manager, Chris Moser.
2: Yes. Are they our first aid officers?
1: Yes. They did the course yesterday. Okay. Serena, very humble. Chris, on the other hand, came in yesterday, walking around. You know how they have the white safety helmets, those hard helmets on job sites? He came walking around, white safety helmet. First aid officer badge on the front.
2: And he's got the badge.
1: And I said to him, mate, we have not had a possum fall from the suspended ceiling since 2004,
2: So calm down.
1: So calm down.
2: Do you know the only things that I think our first aid officers need to probably be concerned about is you injuring yourself doing office pranks?
1: Yeah. Well, I've stopped that in 2026.
2: Good.
1: But the thing is, when the rest of the staff found out that Chris was our first aid officer, everyone now is wearing lanyards. Which around their neck saying, do not resuscitate, which is, I think it's wrong. I really do. He's gone out to do his first aid course. Do not resuscitate. Okay. So they would sooner pass away than have him perform CPR, which I think that's wrong, Maz, on so many levels. And I wish him all the best in his role as first aid.
2: And the best of both of them, to Serena and to Chris.
1: We just pray that nothing serious happens. Coming up next.
2: We should be fine.

0: we've been fine so far.
1: Yes, at this stage.
0: Except
1: this
0: for your stage. Knee injury. But that was
1: That was 2025.
0: And that was you being silly.
2: Paddy Maz, Triple M Brekkie, back from their little break on Monday morning, nice and early at 6. The Money Machine included, thanks to the Tukley Loan Office. 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
5: Posties, some delays southbound along the M1 heading over the Moonamina Creek Bridge towards the Calga Interchange, where crews are on scene with a broken down V-double truck closing off the left-hand lane. Once you can clear this congestion, all good to Sydney. Less than 15 minutes from the Hawkesbury River Bridge towards Warunga. We do have a pretty good run around Bluehaven on the motorway link. Warnervale starting to fill up the Sparks Road between Minnesota Road and Albert Warner Drive. The census is coming this August. 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That's the latest traffic on the Central Coast, 107.7 Triple M.
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9: Morning, folks. Well, another gloomy scene down here on the Central Coast beaches today with some passing showers. Winds at the moment light southwesterly, swinging south-southeast throughout the afternoon, lifting it to around 1.5 to up to 1.8 metres as well at exposed venues. Southern Cornish, of course, offering the cleaner options for the swimmers. All beaches are tricky, so take care. Water temps 18 degrees, got a 1.6 metre high tide at 4 to 11. This is Tessa McKenna with the Triple M Beaches Surf Update.
19: Okay, another.

0: 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Erina Ice Arena tomorrow, Arvo from 3. Same deal on Sunday. Canada taking on United States of America. So it's going to be a lot of fun. The Erina Ice Arena this weekend, tomorrow, and Sunday, Arvo from 3. Bruno Mars after 7. Uptown Funk. And this will pick you up. Walking on Sunshine. Katrina and the Waves from Triple M's Awesome 80s Friday, which kicks off at 9 this morning.
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2: Coasties, traffic is really slowing now southbound, heading off the Moonamoonee Creek Bridge towards the Calgary Interchange, where a B-double truck breakdown is sitting in the left-hand lane. Crews are on scene and we've got some wet conditions and foggy conditions around this area too, so please take caution on the roads and slow your approach. Northbound is up towards Newcastle, looking steady towards Newcastle Link Road, and we are clear through Charm Haven on Pacific Highway. Get on board. 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That's the latest traffic on the Central Coast, 107.7 Triple M.
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14: Hey, it's Dan Flake here with your local headlines. The coast has been urged to stay vigilant after another migratory bird in New South Wales tested positive for H5 bird flu. It's been confirmed a giant petrel found by a member of the public at a beach in Hawke's Nest on the mid-north coast is the latest confirmed case, the second in that area. A new report claims the coast is becoming a reverse mortgage hotspot. Seniors First data showing Wombril and the entrance are in the top five in New South Wales. And police have issued a warning to coast locals about crims using fake job ads and social media posts to recruit unsuspecting money mules. 13,000 accounts with dodgy links were shut down by the banks over 12 months. To sport and the Knights, welcome back centre and Woi Woi junior Bradman Best for tonight's clash against the Sharks in Sydney. It sparked a reshuffle which has pushed fellow Coast junior Sandon Smith onto Newcastle's bench. Meantime, Cronulla coach Craig Fitzgibbons remained coy when asked if he's expected to make any late changes.
15: Got a couple of maybes, to be honest, but still confident at this stage that we'll get out there roughly what we line up on paper, but you never know.
16: Triple M National News.
17: Good morning, I'm Michaela Savage. Telstra's boss and senior executives will face questions at a Senate inquiry today about what happened earlier this month during the telco's nationwide outage. 000 calls were impacted. The regulator, the ACMA, will also be questioned at the inquiry today. Charges are set to be laid over the methanol poisoning incident that resulted in the deaths of two Australian teenagers in Laos in 2024. But their dads are asking the federal government to intervene. They're furious about the proposed charges for those allegedly responsible. It's understood they would result in a maximum penalty of a year behind bars and a fine. A White House teleprompter operator has been suspended following allegations he placed bets on the content of Donald Trump's speeches. He reportedly made around $142,000. While separately, Trump is due to give a primetime national address in the coming hours. Among the topics he'll speak on, elections and voting machines.
18: Did you know that diabetes is Australia's fastest growing chronic condition? Over 300 Australians are diagnosed with the condition every day. 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
17: A huge upset win with the Broncos snapping an 8-game losing streak, beating the Panthers 14-12. Reece Walsh with some late magic, nailing a sideline conversion in the final stages of the game. Coach Michael Maguire says having a number of key players back certainly helped their cause.
19: We've obviously gone through a bit over the last couple of months, and I've always believed that that's inside them, and they're able to go out and show what they can do. Yeah, it's just really pleasant for them. But, you know, we've obviously got to keep doing that now.
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14: Showers on the coast today, expecting a top of 18. Conditions easing tomorrow and looking partly cloudy by Sunday. Similar conditions forecast Monday. 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

0: 18 degrees and showers easing for your Friday. The weekend not too bad after an early shower tomorrow. We are 107.7 Triple M, and Patty and Maz, Triple M Brekkie, back from the holidays Monday.
1: We were at my auntie's house.
2: Have you had Botox?
1: Have I had Botox?
2: Yeah, no, just in your lips there.
1: No.
2: Oh, just asking for Joel. Our producer said your lips look a bit puffy.
1: I put lip gloss on.
2: Oh, did you? Okay, yes. I'm just, hey, he's up.
1: You're eating collagen. You don't get Botox in your lips. Botox to get rid of the lines.
2: Oh, jeez.
1: Yeah. There and there.
2: What do you get in the lips
1: and there? You get collagen fillers in the lines.
2: They look puffy today.
1: I've had no work done.
2: I'm asking for a friend. That's all. Joel, their producer.
1: You didn't notice that I have a puffy eye. But that's a whole different story.
2: You got pink eye.
1: No.
2: You have too.
1: It's not pink.
2: Is that a sty?
1: No.
2: It's not
1: a sty.
2: What is it?
1: I had an allergic reaction last night.
2: To what?
1: I don't know. I think the dog. Because I had a massive sneezing fit last night.
2: Oh, no.
1: I was putting Henry to bed and I just could not stop sneezing.
2: I said to Henry,
1: mate, listen. I'm going to go and get myself an antihistamine tablet. And he goes, that's a good idea, Mum. And so I went and I had a Telfast, but I'd rubbed my eyes because I was all itchy.
2: Right.
1: And then the left one was really swollen. Glenn got home from footy training. He was like,
2: what?
1: I was like, can you get me a cold compress?
2: So I put swollen eye Compton.
1: Anyway, my eye is actually swollen. Not my lip.
2: All right. Okay. Wrong body part. Jeez, I tell you what. Okay. Oh, where were you? Where?
1: Oh, I was at my auntie's house.
2: Oh,
1: yeah. The other day. And I don't know why she had balloons there, but she had balloons. You know, aunties just randomly have random stuff. My auntie always has balloons. And she knows the kids love balloons. And so Henry will always want to take a balloon home in the car. And I think sometimes, like, she'll just get, like, a non-blown-up balloon.
2: She just blows up balloons.
1: Well, she just has balloons. She's the fun auntie. Like, she's my super fun.
2: Yeah, so did John Wayne Gacy.
1: Wild. She's my wild auntie. She just
2: has balloons.
1: She has fun times or something.
2: I'm a fun person. I don't go and blow balloons up.
1: Yeah, well, it's just fun.
2: Okay.
1: You maybe should try it. You're not a fun person. What are you talking about? Misery guts. Jeez.
2: Because I asked you, did you have Botox? My God.
1: Yeah, no is the answer.
2: Okay,
1: What had happened is Henry had stashed a non-blown up balloon in his pocket. We got in the car.
2: Stealing.
1: He had, that's fine. It's from family. And he had he had a blown up balloon as well in the car. Yeah. And then you know.
2: Does she put helium in them?
1: No, she doesn't have a helium tank.
2: I'm just asking.
1: Where are you going to get a helium tank from?
2: I don't know. I was asking. No, you can get the helium in little sort of sachet things.
1: Not for a casual Sunday brunch.
2: All right.
1: No, okay. That's ridiculous.
2: All right. Ever since I asked you, did you have Botox? God, you're going off.
1: Anyway, we're in the car on the way home from the auntie's house with the balloons, and then you can imagine what happens. You know what happens in the back of the car, don't you?
2: I love it.
0: This was Glenn.
1: The whole way home.
2: Yeah,
1: and then,
2: you know,
1: and then it gets to the end and he goes, Mum, can you blow it up again, please? I'm like, sure, mate.
2: Nothing changes, does it?
1: Best.
2: No matter what generation,
1: it's
2: changes.
1: It's the simple things.
2: Yeah. Does he have a whoopee cushion?
1: Oh, he does.
2: What?
1: Glenn broke.
2: What, big bum Glenn? What happened?
1: This is a great story. So Henry and I had a whoopee cushion and we thought we'll put it in the passenger seat so that when Dad sits down, it's funny. But Glenn saw that we were doing it. So Glenn jumped in the car to do a comical sit
2: and busted it. Oh, good. Oh, the purveyor of no fun is Glenn, is he? That's what he alleges. All right.
0: 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And they're back on the air for real on Monday morning from 6. 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
5: Coasties, it's pretty slow southbound along the M1 from the Moonamina Creek Bridge down towards Pete's Ridge Road at the Calgary Interchange. A B-double truck breakdown sitting here in the left-hand lane. Crew's also on scene. We've seen some wet and foggy conditions around these parts as well, so slow your approach. We are doing okay northbound up through Pickers Valley Scenic Highway to Charles Cade Drive. Bit of a bunch up in Tumbiumbi, Wyong Road at Tumbi Creek Road. Get on board. 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That's the latest traffic on the Central Coast, 107.7 Triple M.
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0: 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Breakfast with Paddy and Maz returning on Monday. 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
2: Ghost News, the M1 is really picking up speed now. Southbound coming off the Moonamina Creek Bridge towards the Calga Interchange after a B-double truck breakdown has been moved on. Still some wet conditions and foggy patches in parts, so take caution on the roads this morning. West Gosford Central Coast Highway is bunched up around Mans Road and Racecourse Road. Tumbiumbi, we're busy around Wyong Road at Tumbi Creek Road. The census is coming this August. You'll get instructions soon on what to do. 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That's the latest traffic on the Central Coast, 107.7 Triple M.
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0: Hey, it's Dan Flake here with your local headlines. There's been a second confirmed H5 bird flu case in New South Wales. Another migratory birds tested positive in Hawke's Nest on the state's mid-north coast. There's been no detections in native birds or art local poultry, but coast locals

0: has been discontinued end of September, meaning that'll no longer be a payment option, or council will no longer accept cheque payments from October. And it appears families on the coast have got behind that RSV vaccination program in New South Wales in big numbers. A new report showing 60% coverage rates for mums across the state and a 40% reduction in cases of the virus among young babies. To sport, and the entrance has a chance to further cement its second place on the local top flight rugby league ladder with a win over Tookley this weekend. Erina takes on Woi Woi. Kincumber do battle with Berkeley Vale, and Terrigal's up against Arimba. Wyong has the bye.
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2: Morning, I'm Michaela Savage. The fathers of two Australian teenagers who tragically died from methanol poisoning in Laos in 2024 are calling on the federal government to intervene. It's understood those allegedly responsible may be charged with offences that would only result in a maximum penalty of a year in jail and a fine. Acting Foreign Minister Mark Butler has been asked about the situation on Seven.
3: We understand there will be a press conference from Lao authorities later today. We'll be watching that closely. We'll have more to say after that. But I want to assure Australians we feel as deeply about this lack of accountability and transparency as everyone else does.
2: Daily smoking has hit an historic low, with only 5.6% of Aussies over the age of 14 having a cigarette a day last year. The data is welcome news for the Cancer Council. It says it shows Australia's tobacco control settings don't need to be watered down in response to illicit tobacco. And Telstra's boss will front a Senate inquiry into the nationwide outage today.
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2: The Broncos have kept their slim finals hopes alive with a huge upset 14-12 win over the ladder leaders, the Panthers. Brisbane snapping an 8-game losing streak with Reece Walsh nailing a sideline conversion in the final stages of the game to take the points.
5: And those are the ones you dream of. Those times as a young kid down at my local club, just trying to kick those goals. And you want those moments.
2: Tonight, the Sharks are at home to the Knights before the Roosters tackle the Storm.
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0: Showers on the coast today, expecting a top of 18. Conditions easing tomorrow and looking partly cloudy by Sunday. Similar conditions forecast Monday. 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

0: 18 degrees for the coast today. 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Triple M breaky, Patty and Maz.
1: Oh, by the way.
2: Yeah.
1: Is this too much?
2: Is this too much? Tuesday night,
1: right, I made this big batch of butter chicken, right, on Tuesday night.
2: Hang on a second. Can I just correct you?
1: Yeah.
2: From my understanding of the situation.
1: Mm.
2: You took it out of a jar and heated it up in the microwave.
1: It was a sachet. No. I had to chop the chicken up, thanks, because it came from a sachet.
2: Yeah,
1: and then I had to add tomato paste.
2: The amaretics, yes.
1: And some sour cream, I think, because I didn't have
2: it. But it wasn't exactly from scratch.
1: Oh,
2: that's okay.
1: No,
2: that's zero judgment. I just wanted to clarify the conversation.
1: Yes, but it was a big batch. So I had it Tuesday night. And then when I got home on Tuesday from Erin, I had it then too, a little bit.
2: Two dinners?
1: Yeah. Yeah, oh. I had one at 5 and then one when I got home at 9.
2: A few things. Yeah, if you're chowing down two dinners every night.
1: And then yesterday at lunch at work, I had butter chicken. And then...
2: Oh, after the show.
1: Yeah,
2: yesterday.
1: That was for lunch. Then when I got home last night for dinner...
2: Butter chicken again.
1: Butter chicken. And then for lunch again today, I've got a bit more butter chicken. Is that too much?
2: Look... I'm going to say no because
1: thank you.
2: If it's delicious
1: yep.
2: and you've batch cooked it
1: yep.
2: and it's all legit,
1: mm-hmm.
2: go for it.
1: Thank
2: I
1: you.
2: Don't mind.
1: Okay,
2: I don't mind doubling, tripling up on a dinner yeah. and a lunch and a breakfast.
1: Quadrupling?
2: Or dribbling, whatever.
1: Oh, no, I wasn't dribbling, but quadrupling.
2: Quadrupling, not dribbling. Or dribbling.
1: I think that may have been on the cards as well.
2: Okay.
1: Yeah, so that's not too much.
2: I think people will disagree. I know people will be screaming at their radios calling us fools.
1: Yeah.
2: But I think that that is completely fine. But I probably think after lunch
1: today
2: you should wrap it up.
1: Give it away.
2: Yeah.
1: Go to chicken korma or something like that.
2: Chicken tikka masala.
1: I've got that in the sachet as well. Okay, brilliant.
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4: Coasties, we are clearing up southbound along the M1. Coming into Calga after a B-double truck breakdown has moved off. Some foggy, wet conditions still around parts though. Traffic in Lisro Pacific Highway is bunched up around the Ridgeway both directions. Minor activity Gosford Centre for Mann Street through to Racecourse Road and patchiness coming down from Long Jetty on the entrance road into Shelley Beach. 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Search FIR Style. That's the latest traffic on the Central Coast 107.7 Triple M.
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0: We are taking you direct into the weekend, straight ahead. Good times and greatest hits, 107.7 Triple M. That includes Walking in a Straight Line, Silverchair. Give the song after 8, alongside B-52's Rogue. And Triple M's Awesome 80s Friday, which begins in just over 1 hour from now.
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2: Coasties, we've got some foggy conditions around the Kabryong Interchange heading down towards the Moonamuni Creek Bridge this morning. Keep your headlights on. We've got some traffic starting to fill up around Erinar Central Coast Highway towards Kuralta Road. Also bunching Liz Road Pacific Highway towards Railway Crescent and some patchiness passing Arimba Station. We've got delays starting to form around Tookley for Main Road near Evans Road. The census is coming this August. 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That's the latest traffic on the Central Coast, 107.7 Triple M.
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0: 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The state's recorded its second H5 bird flu case, sparking a plea from officials for those on the coast to remain vigilant for any sick or dead birds. A giant petrel found at Hawk's Nest on the mid-north coast has tested positive. Thankfully, there's been no detections in any local poultry or native birds. Police have charged a man allegedly armed with a knife following an incident at an East Gosford unit block. Officers were called Wednesday amid reports of an argument. It's claimed a 41-year-old at the scene removed a knife from his waistband before being pepper sprayed. He's facing several offences and was refused bail ahead of court later this month. And the Mariners men's side have an open training session at its Centre of Excellence at Tuggerah today, starting at 10:15am. To sport, and the Sharks coach expects another big game from Coast junior Nico Hines when they take on the Knights in Sydney tonight after the playmaker scored 2 tries and kicked 11 conversions in their big win over the Dolphins last round. Craig Fitzgibbon says the halfback's been playing good footy alongside Braden Trindle.
9: He's a pretty strong-minded guy and he's playing some good footy, and we're really comfortable with the way him and Tricky are developing together.
15: Triple M National News.
2: Hey, I'm Michaela Savage. Lao authorities are expected to announce charges for those allegedly responsible for a methanol poisoning incident that tragically killed 2 Australian teens in 2024. The dads of Bianca Jones and Holly Morton Bowles are furious at news the expected charges may only carry a maximum penalty of 1 year in jail and a fine. Acting Foreign Minister Mark Butler says the federal government will respond after hearing this afternoon's press conference.
18: We've been really clear with the Lao authorities that we expected transparency and, importantly, accountability. And if they didn't have the resources to conduct investigations, this is a very poor country. We offered our own federal police to go over there and assist.
2: Telstra will face the music today over its nationwide outage that impacted emergency calls earlier this month. The telco's boss will front a Senate inquiry. Only 5.6% of Aussies over the age of 14 were smoking daily last year. That marks an historic low. And Donald Trump will deliver a primetime national address in a few hours' time.
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2: The Broncos have broken their 8-game losing streak. Reece Walsh, a standout for the reigning premiers in the 14-12 thriller in a muddy Sydney last night, delivering the winning conversion in the 69th minute. Brisbane still need to win all 8 remaining games to make finals, but coach Michael Maguire has the belief they can do it.
20: I've seen the fight in most games that we played. There's been some there we probably looked at and went, probably not to where we'd expect, but the fight that I've seen in the team, and then when you put the quality of the players that we put out there, well, you can get a performance like that, and I know it's inside there.
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0: Showers on the coast today, expecting a top of 18. Conditions easing tomorrow and looking partly cloudy by Sunday. Similar conditions forecast Monday. 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
0: Morning, this is Mickey D. Paddy and Maz, Triple M Brekkie, are back on Monday from their little winter break. And with them, thanks to the Sickly Loan Office, loaded up with cash is their money machine, turning unwanted gold into instant cash. 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Just get those cash amounts every hour from Paddy and Maz starting at 6. Ring them up later in the show, win the cash. It's as simple as that with the money machine. 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

0: 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End of the weekend from 107.7 Triple M. Today, showers easing, 18 degrees. Tomorrow, an early shower. They're not too bad for the remainder of the weekend. And come Monday, they're back live on air from their holidays. Triple M brekkie, Patty and Maz.
1: We were very late to a very special occasion on the weekend. And I'm not really sure how this happened. I think maybe it's because there's a little bit going on in our lives at the moment, just with the moving of the house, etc. Because I don't know if anybody's moved house recently, but it's a lot. There's a lot going on.
2: A couple of boxes. A bit of furniture.
1: Yeah, what are you whinging about, man? Yeah, only a couple of boxes.
2: And a mattress or two.
1: So on Saturday, we had Glenn's nephew's engagement party. Dylan and Jen are engaged, which is very exciting. There's going to be a wedding in the middle of the year. It's going to be great. And so they had their engagement party in Sydney. They're having the wedding in Orange. And so Glenn, I will say, was the retainer of the invitation. So he was sent the invitation. He had all the information. And it got to the day before. So on Friday, we were talking about logistics. When are we leaving? It's going to take an hour and 20 minutes to get there, depending on traffic. It starts at 11, so we're kind of working out maybe we'll leave just after 9:30, quarter to 10, something like that. You don't want to be the first people there, right?
3: Like,
1: you don't want to...
3: 11 a.m.
1: Oh, well, it's a lunch. Okay. Oh, people have... Yeah, it was a lunch. Okay. Like a lovely, very
2: engagement lunch.
1: At the parents' house. It was great. So the conversation went from, okay, so we've got to leave at around 9:30, quarter to 10 to get there for 11. And then somehow by the morning we were like, we're going to leave at 11. Like it just, I'm not quite sure how that happened. So all the conversations in the morning of the event where we're going to be leaving by 11. And then, you know, getting everyone organized, everyone in their nice clothes, getting them in the car and out the door, had us leaving just after 11. And then it wasn't until we were in the car Glenn then realized that the party started at 11 and it was 10 past 11 and we were leaving home and we were already going to be late to the party if it started at 12, but it didn't. It started when we left the house. So we rang Dylan and apologized and said, look, somehow we've muddled up the time.
2: It was the retainer of the invitation. That's what it was.
1: I just think we muddled up the time. We're going to be a little bit late. He was super cool about it. And then, so hang up the phone and then Glenn's like, and so do we just like, just put some money in a card or something? And I'm like, no, I don't think you can just do that. I think we have to go and get a present. And he's like, we can't just do money in a card. I'm like, well, do you have a card? No. We'll have to go to a server. I'm like, did you bring a pen to write in the card? No, I'll just buy a pen. I was like, okay, I don't feel comfortable rocking up to the engagement party with an hour and a half late with no presents.
2: He could have texted Dylan and said, give me your BSB and your account number and I'll transfer some money.
1: Don't know about money. Anyway, we went down to Edelong to the Galleria. There's this great little homeware shop in there. And I went and I got them some really cute hand-blown champagne flutes, which was a great little gift.
2: I was going to say,
1: it was gift-wrapped.
2: Money is way better than stupid champagne flutes.
1: They're not stupid. They're really nice. And they're a young couple starting their life together.
2: What do you want champagne flutes for?
1: There's going to be many moments in their lives to celebrate together.
2: With the champagne.
1: Anyway,
2: So
1: we were an hour and a half late, but at least they had a present.
2: Did they had started the food? Because these parties, they say 11 o'clock, they won't
1: they
2: start.
1: They hadn't
2: actually
1: started food. They'd done like the cheese board, and then when we got there, we got there in time for food, so they didn't have to put anything back. Unless they just did that as a courtesy, which was lovely.
2: Unlike the wedding that I went to, I was a week early. When I drove from Toowoomba to Brisbane,
1: Would prefer that though. I would almost prefer that than be. Anyway, they were very gracious about it, and it was a wonderful celebration, and we're very excited for Dylan and Jen.
0: Which is good to hear. Thank you, Maz. Patty and Maz, Triple M Brekkie are back on the air from their holidays Monday morning from 6 or Best Bits. Plenty of those on the Listener app. We'll check your traffic in just a sec.
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1: Coasties, we're looking a little foggy out there around the Carrying Interchange for the M1 heading down towards the Moonamini Creek Bridge. Keep your headlights on a little longer today. We do have some delays starting to fill up around Erina Central Coast Highway between Avoca Drive and Terrigal Drive. Moving quite nicely northbound up out of Woi Woi for Brisbane Water Drive into Point Claire. Some patchiness along the Tugra Strait each direction. 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Search FIR Style. That's the latest traffic on the Central Coast, 107.7 Triple M.
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0: Rome from Triple M's Awesome 80s Friday, which kicks off in just over half an hour from now. Looking forward to that with Allo all day to get you into the weekend. And talking about the weekend, big ice hockey. The Australian International Ice Hockey Cup continues. The Erina Ice Arena, 3 o'clock tomorrow, Arvo. Then 3 o'clock on Sunday, we've got the Canadians taking on the Americans. So it's all happening here on the Central Coast this weekend. And John Farnham is happening for you after the news at 8:30. On Triple M.
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2: Coasties, a little bit of fog still lingering around in parts like the Carryong Interchange for the M1 heading down towards the Moonamini Creek Bridge. We've got some light congestion through East Gosford Central Coast Highway at Henry Parry Drive both ways. Seeing congestion too around Terrigal for Terrigal Drive between Charles K Drive and Ocean View Drive. Starting to fill on Wyong Road, Berkeley Vale West into Tuggerah. 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That's the latest traffic on the Central Coast, 107.7 Triple M.
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1: Hey, it's Dan Foyk here with your local headlines. Doctors say the winter flu season's in full swing. Cases continuing to rise with over 600 confirmed on the coast this year. Karen Coleman from New South Wales Health says the situation will get worse before it gets better.
17: The impact on the community of influenza is starting to rise. Across the state, there is an impact on the health system.
1: The coast has been urged to stay vigilant following a fresh H5 bird flu case in New South Wales. A giant petrel found in Hawk's Nest on the state's mid-north coast testing positive. Thankfully, officials say there's been no detections in our native birds or local poultry. Caught this month for a 41-year-old man allegedly armed with a knife, accused of an altercation with police outside an East Gosford unit block on Wednesday. And the Central Coast Mariners are hosting a fan day at their Centre of Excellence at Tuggera today from 10:15. To sport, and a top four battle plays out in local first grade rugby league this weekend, where the entrants face Tookley. Top of the table, Erina takes on Woi Woi. Kincumber do battle with Berkeley Vale, and Terrigal faces Orimba.
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19: Good morning, I'm Michaela Savage. The dads of Australian teens Holly Morton Bowles and Bianca Jones, who died from methanol poisoning in Laos in 2024, say they're furious at the proposed charges for those allegedly responsible for the incident. There are reports the charges will only result in a year behind bars and a fine. Authorities in Laos are expected to speak this afternoon. The Australian government will wait for that press conference before responding. The Telstra boss and other senior executives will face questioning today, fronting a Senate inquiry into the telco's major outage earlier this month, which impacted calls to 000. Elections and voting machines are among the topics Donald Trump says will be included in his upcoming national address, the US president giving a primetime speech in a few hours' time. While one of Trump's White House teleprompter operators has been suspended following allegations he used inside knowledge to bet on content in the president's speeches.
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19: The Broncos remain in the chase for a crack at finals, just downing the Panthers in a fiery clash at CommBank Stadium. Brisbane snapping an eight-game losing streak with Rhys Walsh nailing a sideline conversion in the final stages of the game. To take the points, skipper Adam Reynolds stoked they could get the job done.
21: 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Obviously, Penrith are a great side, the benchmark for this season. To come here in these conditions, shows that we still got belief within the group. There's fight there and, we're not going to go down without fight.
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1: Showers on the coast today, expecting a top of 18. Conditions easing tomorrow and looking partly cloudy by Sunday. Similar conditions forecast Monday. 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

0: That's freedom. That's John Farnham. Good times and greatest hits on 107.7 Triple M. 18 degrees today, showers easing back, an early shower tomorrow, then the weekend is not too bad for the coast. And then on Monday, these guys are back for Brekkie, Paddy and Matt.
1: Look, I did show you the pictures from the weekend.
2: Oh, now, hang on. Let's clarify. Let us clarify.
1: Impressed. Jeez.
2: Now, you tell everyone what were you doing. Two things.

0: 3,000 emails.
1: Oh, my God.
0: 3,000 emails. Because, you know, because it said that it's your box is nearly full. And so I went, oh, geez, I better get some rid of them, some of those.
1: Okay, this will be fun. How did you go about deleting the files?
0: What I did, you know, you just go select. Here, I'll just show you here. I don't want those there. Select. Okay. Tick, tick, tick.
1: Oh, you tick them
0: tick,
1: all?
0: Tick, yep. Tick, tick,
1: yep. And then what did you do? And delete.
0: I did that 3,000.
1: Did you delete them out of the
0: trash?
1: Yes,
0: I did. Yes.
1: So your trash is empty?
0: Yes, look at that.
1: Well
0: none and
1: done.
0: None. Absolutely. And I've still got in my inbox, how many emails there?
1: 38,687.
0: Yeah, so I've still got a few to go.
1: You do.
0: And I was wondering why it was maxing capacity, so that was the reason why.
1: Anything important in there?
0: No, I don't reckon either.
1: I don't know why we keep emails.
0: But you know the best thing I did? You know last week I was talking to you, which was saying about Shrek 5 is coming out in 2027.
1: Yes.
0: And I said, have I seen 3 or 4? And I wasn't quite sure.
1: Okay.
0: So I went to Foxtel, and lo and behold, they have got Shrek 1, 2, 3 and 4.
1: Brilliant.
0: So
1: that's what you pay for.
0: That's exactly right.
1: That's what you pay for. So, it's for these moments.
0: I went to number 3. I went, I think I've seen this, but I'll just recap it. So
1: you mean watch it again in its entirety?
0: Yeah. So Kirsten and I did that, and I went, this is so good. Let's watch number 4. And we watched number 4 as well. Shrek. So 1 and 2, cross, 3 and 4, now cross.
1: You're up to date. You're ready for the 5th.
0: Ready for June.
1: You are ready to go. When are we? June 2027.
0: June 2027. But in Shrek number 4, it was funny. It took me until 10 minutes to the end because there was a bloke in there in drag. And I'm there, from what fairy tale is this being drawn from? Because you know how they draw from Rumpelstiltskin, they draw from Snow White and the Seven Dwarves, all that sort of stuff.
1: Yes.
0: And I'm there, what is this bloke in drag with a beard, a moustache and false buzzies? And 10 minutes to go, I'm there, he's one of the ugly stepsisters. I had no idea.
1: Oh, yes. She's one of the ugly stepsisters.
0: Right. Yes.
1: Okay. Oh.
0: Yes. Yeah.
1: One of the ugly stepsisters.
0: And I had
1: from Cinderella?
0: From Cinderella, correct.
1: Oh, yes. He thought that it was someone in drag.
0: And I'm there, why is this?
1: Very progressive.
0: Oh, very much so. And I'm there, why is this bloke in a blue dress, satin dress?
1: Oh, that's funny.
0: False buzzies and all that sort of stuff. And then I'm there.
1: One of the stepsisters.
0: Yeah, and I'm cursed. She said it's taking it this long. It has 10 minutes until the movie end.
1: And then you worked it out.
0: And I worked it out.
1: So glad you worked that
0: problem.
1: Out.
0: So now, no problem.
1: Everything's clear. Yeah. I can't wait for your review of Stretch 5.
0: Bring it on! Bring it on!
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6: Coasties, we still have some foggy conditions lingering around parts up and down Woi Woi Road and the M1 for the Carryong Interchange towards Mount White. Traffic aside from this on the M1 is looking quite clear into Sydney. We do have a 15-minute stretch down from the Hawkesbury towards Warunga. No hold-ups northbound of the M1, 25 minutes from Morisset getting into Beresfield. The census is coming this August. You'll get instructions soon on what to do. In the census, every answer matters. Authorised by the Australian Bureau of Statistics, Canberra. That's the latest traffic on the Central Coast 27.7 Triple M.
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7: Central Coast's average unleaded price today is around $1.71 a litre, while some servos are selling it as low as $1.65. 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

0: Have yourself a great weekend and leave it right here on 107.7 Triple M, because Allo is getting you into that weekend with Awesome 80s Friday, ready to hit play on the tape deck. Dead or Alive, you spin me right round like a record. And the guy who's touring around next year in Australia, including Kudos Bank Arena, Friday, February 26th with Natalie Imbruglia. We've got Brian Adams, the Roll with the Punches tour coming down under. Tickets going on sale Monday for Brian. We'll play this from Reckless. Next 15 minutes.
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3: Coasties, some fog is still lingering around parts this morning, but we're still getting a good go up and down the M1 between Sydney and Newcastle, considering traffic's filling into Tuggerah on Wyong Road westbound at Reliance Drive. Delays starting southbound down towards Wyong Station on the Pacific Highway. Without our school zones, traffic is moving quite nicely through Bensville and Empire Bay on Empire Bay Drive this morning. Changing careers or looking for a fresh start? 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That's the latest traffic on the Central Coast 107.7 Triple M.
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2: Hey, it's Dan Flake here with your local headlines. Caught this month for a man accused of several offences, including assaulting police in East Gosford this week. Officers were called to a unit block Wednesday amid reports of an argument before confronting a 41-year-old who, it's claimed, pulled a knife from his pants before being capsicum sprayed. He's been refused bail. Another migratory bird found in New South Wales has tested positive for H5 bird flu, sparking a warning for those on the coast to keep reporting sick and injured animals. Officials confirming a giant petrel found at Hawk's Nest on the state's mid-north coast is our second confirmed case. And a new report claims the Central Coast is becoming a reverse mortgage hotspot. Seniors First Data showing Wombril and the entrants are in the top five in New South Wales. To sport and the Knights, welcome back centre and Woi Woi junior Bradman Best ahead of tonight's clash against the Sharks in Sydney. Fellow Coast junior Sandon Smith will play off the bench. Meantime, Cronulla coach Craig Fitzgibbons remained coy when asked if he's expecting to make late changes.
3: Got a couple of maybes, to be honest, but still confident at this stage.
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4: Hey, I'm Michaela Savage. Pauline Hanson's being told to come home and apologise after appearing with far-right activist Tommy Robinson. Green Senator Sarah Hanson-Young telling the ABC the One Nation leader's UK podcast appearance was un-Australian and mocked the multicultural communities that help make Australia.
5: To go overseas, to hang out with a criminal thug who, is a white supremacist, to be laughing on his show about multiculturalism back here in Australia, which we are.
4: Calls for the federal government to step in from the dads of two Australian teenagers who tragically died from methanol poisoning in Laos in 2024. It's understood those allegedly responsible could be charged with offences that would only result in a maximum penalty of a year in jail and a fine. Telstra will be in the hot seat today, the telco boss and senior execs facing a Senate inquiry where they'll be asked questions about the nationwide outage earlier this month. And a primetime national address from Donald Trump is coming up in a couple hours.
6: Did you know that diabetes is Australia's fastest growing chronic condition? Over 300 Australians are diagnosed with the condition every day. Search Diabetes Australia to find out more.
4: Some Reece Lightning struck at CommBank Stadium, snapping the Broncos' 8-game losing streak with a fiery 14-12 victory over the Panthers. Even Penrith coach Ivan Cleary had praise for the performance.
7: Reece Walsh was unbelievable tonight and came up with a try that I don't know if many people could stop that one. So
4: it keeps Brisbane's finals hopes alive and means they'll need to win all 8 remaining games to stay in the race. Tonight, the Sharks are at home to the Knights before the Roosters tackle the Storm.
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2: Showers on the coast today, expecting a top of 18. Conditions easing tomorrow and looking partly cloudy by Sunday. Similar conditions forecast Monday. 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
12: It's going to be a good year this year. We've got a lot of tours ahead of us. I mean, I'm a week away from being in America, and then right after that, we straight into the Canadian tour, and then straight after that, into a European tour, and then Christmas, and then India, and then Australia, New Zealand.
2: Yeah, he's coming down under, I think, February, March next year, 2027. So look out for that. It's only fitting to kick off your awesome 80s Friday with some Brian Adams. We'll get to him shortly. But first, it's Dead or Alive here at Triple M.

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0: 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In the mid-80s is when Microsoft One dropped, and guess who did the advertising campaign?
1: Wait until you see Windows Write and Windows Paint, and to listen to what else you get at no extra charge. The MS-DOS executive, an appointment calendar, a card file, a notepad, a clock, a control panel, a terminal, a principal, a RAM driver, and can you believe it? Reversi! That's right! All these features in Reversi, all for just $99! That's right! It's $99! It's an incredible value, but it's true.
0: Yeah, forget about a marketing department. Just get Steve Ballmer of Microsoft, who's pretty much the second in charge, to just do all the advertising for it. It's the Awesome 80s Friday, continuing with Goanna up next.

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3: Gosford, the Pacific Highway looking okay at Wye Road. Tugra, the M1, Dabrila Road in Lane 3 southbound between Wyong Road and the Pacific Highway at Arimba. M1 clear as you make your way up to Newcastle and between the entrance and Erinda. No problems on the Central Coast Highway going north and southbound. 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That's the latest traffic on Central Coast, 107.7 Triple M.
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5: Hey, it's Dan Flink here with your local headlines. We're being urged to continue to report sick or dead birds found on the coast following the state's second confirmed H5 bird flu case. Another migratory bird found in Hawke's Nest on the state's mid-north coast has tested positive. Officials say, thankfully, there's been no detections of the virus in any native birds or local poultry. A 41-year-old man will face several offences in court this month following an alleged altercation at an East Gosford unit block. It's claimed he produced a knife when approached by officers Wednesday before being apprehended. State health officials are warning flu cases will get worse before they get better. There's already been 600 on the coast so far this year. And Mayor Laurie McKinn is reminding locals there's council payment changes coming into play before the year's out, with Australia Post bill pay being discontinued end of September. Council will no longer accept cheque payments from October. To sport, and the entrance has a chance to further cement its second place on the local top flight rugby league ladder with victory over Tookley this weekend. Erina takes on Woi Woi, Kincumber do battle with Berkeley Vale, and Terrigal's up against a Rimba, while Wyong has the bye.
12: Triple M National News.
13: Good morning, I'm Matthew Layton. Telstra bosses are facing a grilling over last week's nationwide outage, which blocked some 000 calls and knocked businesses offline. Chief Executive Vicky Brady will front an emergency parliamentary hearing in Canberra today. The Greens are accusing the telco of putting profits ahead of public safety. A son has been charged with murder after his 64-year-old father was found with severe burns outside a blazing home at Glenmore Park in Sydney's west. Teachers are weighing up a major new pay offer with Victoria, promising 28.3% more and half the yearly meeting. And the White House says talks remain alive despite another sharp military escalation. US officials say Iran still wants a deal, even as both sides trade strikes around the Strait of Hormuz. Press Secretary Caroline Levitt claims Tehran breached last month's truce by targeting commercial ships.
19: The president is not going to allow them to fire on ships in the Strait without paying a consequence for that.
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13: The Broncos have snapped an 8-game losing streak with a gutsy 14-12 win. Reece Walsh nailed the winner in muddy Sydney, and coach Michael Maguire says Brisbane can still pull off a finals miracle.
21: I've seen the fight in most games that we played. There's been some there we probably looked at and went, probably not to where we'd expect, but the fight that I've seen in the team, and then when you put the quality of the players that we put out there, well, you can get a performance like that, and I know it's inside there.
13: Tonight, the Sharks hope